0: Mutala, it's a constant journey, and in this journey of falling and picking ourselves up and returning, this is going to be the journey of our life, to return back to ourselves, to into a higher consciousness, a higher awareness, and inshallah, a deeper closeness to Allah subhanahu wa ta'ala. I'm just looking at our time, and we can go to our second segment after the break, inshallah.
1: Sister Sumaya Hussain joining us in studio today. 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

0: Community Pulse on Radio 786 100.4 FM as we continue going into the second segment, the second half of our Love Matters segment, focusing on the Quranic pathways to healing emotional pain, restoring the heart and reconnecting with Allah, with our resident couples coach and researcher, Sister Sumaya Hussain. Today we are focusing on the healing power of Tawbah, of repentance, and of course beautifully how Sister Sumaya has guided us through this conversation and seeing Tawbah as a source of healing. We are moving on now to forgiveness, sisters, man. We're just saying now, of it is a time we everything about ourselves, it just feels open. One just feels that there's so much giving, there's so much of ourselves that we want to open up to receiving and being a sponge for all of that goodness that one feels around you.
1: Absolutely, sister. And you know, it is a time actually where we do become more vulnerable, we do become more sensitive because we cut off from all those distractions, you know, the distraction of food, the distraction of television, or the distraction of endless scrolling, hopefully, so that we can really, really connect with our hearts. And the vulnerability and the sensitivity is actually important so that we can actually, what needs to come up? What do I actually need to heal? What do I actually need to release? Right? So one of the deepest emotional wounds people carry is hurt caused by others. So we said earlier with the Tawbah, how we hurt ourselves and how we need to heal. But then there is also the opposite way, where genuinely people actually harm or hurt you. And we are human beings. We experience the maybe the physical abuse or the verbal abuse or the backbiting or just somebody behaving not in a positive way towards us. So relationships have the capacity to bring immense joy and comfort, and relationships has the capacity to heal us so deeply. The healing power of sohbah, of healthy companionship, is also so important. We are human beings, and we are created with a sense of belonging. We need other people. We're not created to live in isolation on an island independently. We are interdependent people. And so good, healthy company, good sohbah can be it can be deeply healing. And I've experienced this in the work that I do with Sacred Sister Companionship Groups, how I see that through the medicine actually of sacred sisterhood, I've seen women transform in a much more rapid way, right? So this, it speaks into the medicine of relationships, right? But yet also, it can also become a source of disappointment, it can become a source of betrayal, and it can become a source of pain. So words spoken in anger, broken trust, or unresolved conflict can leave marks on the heart that remains for years. And many people carry these wounds silently. They replay painful memories, hold on to resentment, and feel trapped by unresolved anger. And over time, this emotional burden can weigh heavily upon the heart, affecting one's peace, affecting one's relationships and our spiritual well-being. And yeah, Allah subhanahu wa ta'ala invites us towards a path that is both powerful and deeply challenging, the path of forgiveness. And Allah subhanahu wa ta'ala mentions in the Quran, chapter 24, verse 22, "Let them pardon and overlook. Would you not love for Allah to forgive you?" Right? So this verse reminds us that forgiveness is not merely an ethical ideal. It is a spiritual doorway through which the heart becomes receptive to Allah's own forgiveness and mercy. Right? So the meaning of forgiveness in Islam does not mean pretending that harm never occurred. We do not bypass, you know, this and pretending that it never occurred. You know, that is not going to be helpful. It does not require ignoring injustice or denying the reality of what has happened to you. Rather, forgiveness means releasing the emotional burden of resentment so that the heart can return to a state of inner peace. When anger and resentment are held for long periods, they gradually harm the one who carries them. The heart becomes tied to past pain, and the memory of the wound continues to influence the present. Forgiveness therefore becomes a form of emotional liberation. It frees the heart from remaining bound to the past, and forgiveness does not always mean reconciliation. Right? It doesn't mean you're forgiving your partner or you're forgiving person A, B, or C. It doesn't mean that you need to reconcile necessarily, nor does it mean allowing harmful behavior to continue. Mm. It simply means that the heart chooses not to remain imprisoned by that resentment, right? And I do understand that this is a journey. It is a journey, but what we are doing here in this month of Ramadan, our hearts hopefully have softened. We're planting the seed to think about forgiveness, to think about it, right? And so the spiritual dimension of forgiveness reflects one of the most beautiful, some of the most beautiful divine qualities. Allah is Al-Afur, the one who pardons completely, and Al-Ghafur, the ever-forgiving. And when a believer chooses to forgive others, they are reflecting something of these divine qualities within their own character. And the Quran praises those who are able to restrain anger and extend forgiveness. Those who restrain their anger and pardon people, and Allah loves those who do good. Right? That is in chapter 3, verse 134. Thus, forgiveness is not merely a personal choice. It is a form of spiritual refinement of the heart and the soul. Right? And the Prophet ﷺ embodied forgiveness in the most remarkable way. Throughout his life, he faced rejection, he faced ridicule, he faced insult, persecution, yet he repeatedly chose mercy over revenge. Perhaps the most powerful example occurred at the conquest of Makkah, when those who had persecuted him for years stood before him expecting punishment. Instead, he said, "Go, for you are free." In that moment, the Prophet ﷺ demonstrated that forgiveness is not weakness. Rather, it is a profound expression of spiritual strength and moral dignity. Mm-hmm. Right? So the healing power of forgiveness, when a person forgives sincerely, several transformations begin to occur within the heart. The grip of resentment loosens. Emotional tension begins to soften. The heart becomes lighter and more peaceful. Forgiveness does not erase memory, but it changes the emotional relationship to the memory. Instead of continuing to relive the wound, the heart gradually regains its freedom. And in this way, the forgiveness becomes part of the spiritual process of purifying the heart, right? Tazkiyah of the qalb, tazkiyah of the nafs, right? And holding on to anger can quietly shape a person's inner life. It can create bitterness, suspicion, and emotional exhaustion. And you know, Sister Khadija, it's, you know, our bodies, our cells have memory. And we must pray to Allah subhanahu wa ta'ala to detox our bodies from all that cellular memory so that we don't hold on to that. So we're not sort of, our bodies and our minds are not reprocessing or rehashing those stories in our body system, right? So it can create this bitterness, suspicion, and emotional exhaustion. And people get, they go into a state of depression because of this. They go into anxiety. You know, they become extremely distressed, and it impacts their bodies. They have physical ailments. You know, there's even people suffer with broken heart. People have heart attacks because they feel so overwhelmed with all of this. So forgiveness, however, allows the heart to step out of that cycle. When we forgive, we are no longer allowing the actions of another person to control our inner state. I want to say that again. When we forgive, we no longer allow the actions of another person to control our inner state. What we're actually doing in that moment is we're actually, on some level, taking our power back. Mm. We're taking our power back. Sister Khadija, your bad words towards me is no longer going to control me, right? Forgiveness, therefore, restores a sense of inner sovereignty and emotional freedom. It allows the heart to return to its natural state of peace and openness. Mm. You know, the state of peace is the state of Islam, the state of purity, the state of calmness, the state of connection, divine connection with Allah subhanahu wa ta'ala. And that is why we are actually depriving ourselves.
0: Yeah.
1: We're depriving ourselves when we are not opening ourselves up to try to release all these bad, hurtful experiences out of our heart. So just some reflection and some prompts on forgiveness. Our listeners are welcome to think about what pain am I still carrying? Reflect on the relationships or experiences that continue to cause emotional discomfort, right? Whoever that may be. And what feelings arise when you recall them? Is there anger? Is there sadness? Is there disappointment or hurt? It's a beautiful time to also journal and just write free, just free writing whatever's in your heart and your mind. Go sit on your musalla, take your pen and paper and just write, and write a letter. Even if you want to write the letter either to the person who's harmed you, you can write it in that way, or you can write it in the form of writing a letter to Allah subhanahu wa ta'ala. Wow. Sometimes we are so deeply hurt or injured that we can't even articulate it. Mm. A lot of people choke up. I find this in therapy. Mm. They can't even voice it because it part of the trauma is that it chokes them up. So they can't articulate. So write it down. Write a beautiful letter to Allah subhanahu wa ta'ala. Sit on your musalla, make your dhikr, and then you write this letter for Allah subhanahu wa ta'ala to help you to release these painful, hurtful emotions, right? The second thing you can reflect on is, how has holding onto this hurt affected my heart? Consider how resentment or unresolved anger may be influencing your inner peace, your relationships, or your spiritual well-being. What emotional weight might be lifted if forgiveness were gradually allowed to enter the heart? And the third question you can think about is, what would forgiveness look like for me? Forgiveness may not mean forgetting or restoring the relationship exactly as it was. It may simply mean releasing the burden of resentment and entrusting the matter to Allah's justice. And what small step could you take towards emotional release? Right, so that is something that our listeners can try to implement or practice with regards to forgiveness. And then when we look at the deepest secret of forgiveness, forgiveness ultimately reflects a profound spiritual awareness. When we recognize our own need for Allah's mercy, it becomes easier to extend mercy to others. The Quran gently reminds us, would you not love for Allah to forgive you? Thus, forgiveness becomes not only an act towards others, but a path that softens the heart and draws it nearer to Allah subhanahu wa ta'ala. Through forgiveness, the heart becomes lighter, freer, and more capable of love, compassion, and spiritual clarity. Inshallah. I'm not sure how much of time we have left, Sister Khadija.
0: Yeah, we have a few minutes left, but I think I just wanted to... You know, the way in which you explain, Sister Sumaya, it's just one realizes again that oftentimes people have, and we've spoken about this already, then it was something that could be regarded as trivial.
1: Yes.
0: And people hold these grudges and have this anger in their hearts, not just for months, yes, not just for years, sometimes for decades. And for some people... For me, it gaan by verstand te boven. I think for some people, it's just... I don't know, and you will obviously be able to tell us more about, personality-wise, whether some people are inclined to be a bit more. But the point I wanted to make is that, so when one speaks to people like that, and then you get the sense that it's almost as if, I will punish you, Sumaya.
1: Yes.
0: Because you made me so angry, and so yes, I'm going to punish you, and I'm not speaking to you again.
1: Yes.
0: Or you will clearly get from me that I am not happy with you.
1: Mm-hmm.
0: But the irony is... I harm myself so much more in that process.
1: 100%. 100%.
0: And so forgiveness, as you say, as a path to healing, as a path to deepen my spirituality, I think it's just such a beautiful way to think about it like that, to think about that I don't harm the other person. Your life will go on regardless of whether I'm angry, irrespective of my demeanor towards you. I'm harming myself and I'm impeding my spiritual growth.
1: Absolutely. And, you know, Sister Khadija, this is a reminder, firstly, to myself and, you know, for our listeners as well. You know, these are the very, very big days. I mean, you know, Laylatul Qadr is upon us. And what is the dua that we are making? Allahumma innaka afoon tuhibbul afwa fa'afwani. Ya Allah, we're asking for you to pardon. You're the one that pardons, you know. And if we are wanting Allah to pardon us, we have to reflect on that. Right? If I want to be pardoned, you know, I would want pardon for everyone. You know, because we all have shortcomings.
0: Of course.
1: None of us are perfect.
0: We are all flawed.
1: We're all struggling. We are all taking that one step forward and one step back.
0: It's true.
1: And we're all walking each other home. And just for us to bring a little compassion to our hearts. You know, and like I said, it doesn't mean to say you need to become bosom buddies or, you know, you we learn, you know, maybe you need to set a healthier boundary, you know, because we also need to reflect, you know, perhaps I was too open with my boundary.
0: You know,
1: perhaps, you know, so you take that necessary steps, but release that from your heart. You know, let us not have bad thoughts about other people. Let us have husnul dhan. Let us look at people with, you know, with a good heart, with good intentions. You know, let us have this mercy and this grace that we're hopefully expecting Allah to have upon us. Let us have grace towards others. You know, and
0: I think it's important, because this is also what I'm getting from this, that it doesn't mean that it's a free for all in the sense that one then becomes a walkover.
1: Yes.
0: But as you said, when one recognizes when it becomes harmful to the self, and exactly when it wasn't something that maybe necessitated or that the type of a harshness that one exudes or that one expresses, maybe it's not proportional to the action that was done. And so maybe it could be so that opening up a conversation, as you say, just opening oneself up to saying maybe I need to relook at this, maybe I am harming myself. I think it's really, really important that, as you said also, that something about this month, yes, makes us feel more vulnerable. But a lot of that vulnerability also has to do with us returning to our fitra.
1: Absolutely.
0: And our hearts and our soul's heart hearkening towards that.
1: Absolutely. It is ultimately the soul seeking to return to that to that fitra, to that essential disposition that is essentially good.
0: Yeah,
1: you know, and we struggle because we're struggling with the nafs that doesn't want to to return to that goodness, you know, and then we've got the waswas of shaitan also in there. But just for us to sit calmly, you know, and ask Allah subhanahu wa ta'ala to purify our hearts, because essentially Allah tells us that what we're looking for essentially is to return to Allah subhanahu wa ta'ala with the qalb and salim, with a sound, purified heart, you know. And what we want for ourselves is what we want for every single human being. Right? We can never attain piety.
0: Yeah.
1: We can never attain closeness to Allah subhanahu wa ta'ala unless we want for our neighbor that we want for ourselves. So inshallah, you know.
0: May Allah accept our efforts.
1: Inshallah, ameen. And I ask our listeners to keep me and my family in their du'as. And our listeners are always in my du'as, my clients, especially, you know, they know who they are. And just to remind our listeners, there's always an opportunity when you are struggling, just to reach out for support, for help.
0: Please
1: if you're struggling and you can't do this on your own, there's so many avenues and pathways to healing. And like I mentioned last week, and I mentioned that trauma is sometimes held in our bodies. I've got a beautiful retreat from the 1st to the 3rd of May for ladies, for sisters, where we will look at some somatic healing the body, healing the mind. It's titled A Pilgrimage to the Heart. And I'm hoping, inshallah, we can have more sisters join us, inshallah.
0: Yeah, and so we'll talk a little bit more about.
1: Afiyamanillah, wa alaykum salam wa rahmatullahi wa barakatuh.
0: That's a wrap of a Community Pulse for today. Stay with us. 12 o'clock news follows. From myself, Khadija Ajam, on behalf of the entire team, until tomorrow morning, inshallah, assalamu alaikum.
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1: إن شاء الله before we going to make the دعاء, إن شاء الله there's a request to make دعاء مباركا حديجة حلان celebrating a birthday today. That comes from all the sisters. May Allah subhanahu wa ta'ala grant you health and spare you many more years, inshallah. Amen. And then there's a special request in the Jamaat, inshallah. One of our brothers, Yasin, his mother, and Nadia Daniels, very ill in hospital, inshallah. We ask Allah subhanahu wa ta'ala to grant the shifa and kamila. Latanya in a sign of sickness, overblaini, inshallah. And that comes from all the children and the grandchildren, inshallah, and all the loved ones. And then there's another request, inshallah, from my opa, Haji Ahmad, that's also really ill at home, inshallah. We ask Allah subhanahu wa ta'ala to give him a speedy recovery, inshallah.
2: Ameen, ameen.
1: And Allah subhanahu wa ta'ala must make him healthy again, inshallah. That also come from all his children, grandchildren, and great-grandchildren, inshallah. We're going to ask Hafid Wafiq, inshallah, to start with the dua, inshallah. Tafaddal.
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1: And our Prophet sallallahu alaihi wasallam was asked, "Ayyu salati afdal?" Which salah is the best salah? What is the best salah? So our Prophet sallallahu alaihi wasallam responded to that question that the best salah after the fard is the salatul layl. It is the salah that is prayed at night. 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It is possible, it is likely that Allah subhanahu wa ta'ala will resurrect you upon the praiseworthy station. So a reminder to myself and all of you of the beauty of the salah, the benefits of the salah, the blessings that Allah subhanahu wa ta'ala has mentioned regarding salat tahajjud. And subhanAllah, do you know, brothers and sisters, that the very second revelation of the Qur'an that came down encouraged our Prophet ﷺ to pray tahajjud. Ya ayyuha al-muzzammil, qum al-layla illa qalila, nisfahu aw anqus minhu qalila. O you who is wrapped up, stand the night in prayer. Stand the night except a little bit of it. Qum al-layla illa qalila, nisfahu, half the night. أو انقص منه قليلا, or maybe a little bit less than half the night. أو زد علي, or maybe even increase of the half. ورتل القرآن ترتيلا, and recite the Quran with tartil during that half. So can you imagine, from the very beginning our Prophet sallallahu alaihi wasallam is told to pray salat at-tahajjud. And in Surah Isra we just recited right now that Allah subhanahu wa ta'ala mentioned to him, وَمِنَ اللَّيْلِ فَتَهَجَّدْ بِهِ, and in the night do your tahajjud نَافِلَةً. It is something that is nafila. It is not fard. Our Prophet sallallahu alaihi wasallam said, Allah subhanahu wa ta'ala comes down to the lower heavens in the last third of the night. Allah Himself descends down. Allah comes down in the last third of the night. And He asks, who is there that is praying? Who is there that is wanting to be forgiven? I shall forgive him. Who is there asking me? I will give him. Who is there invoking? I shall respond. So Allah subhanahu wa ta'ala comes down and He's saying, who is there? Who's there? So our scholars have said, anyone who wants a private audience with Allah, this is

opportunity. Anyone who wants to be engaged in a private conversation, Allah is opening his doors. Who is there? I will respond. Another scholar said, anybody who wants his dua to be answered, but he's not praying tahajjud, doesn't really want his dua to be answered. You really want something, but you're not using this opportunity. Allah is telling you, who is there who's making dua? I will give him what he wants. Who is there asking me? I shall respond. Who is there wanting to be forgiven? I shall forgive him. In the last third of the night, that is the opportunity to engage in this private conversation. Now, brothers and sisters, it is true that the best tahajjud is the last third of the night. That is no doubt about it. However, it is permissible to perform tahajjud earlier than this. And our scholars have said that the window of tahajjud is between Salatul Isha when you finish it and the beginning of the Adhan of Fajr. So when you finish praying Isha and before the Adhan of Fajr, this entire window is the opportunity of tahajjud. And some of the Sahaba, that not all the Sahaba were able to pray in the last third. And Abu Hurairah radiallahu anhu, because he was busy preparing, memorizing knowledge, whatnot, Abu Hurairah radiallahu anhu, at certain points of his life, was not able to pray in the last third of the night. So he advised his students that my master, my mentor, my Khalil, my beloved, meaning the Prophet ﷺ, told me that whoever is not able to pray in the last part of the night, let him pray in the earlier part of the night. And so sometimes Abu Hurairah would not wake up. He was not somebody that was wasting his time. He was doing khidmah to the religion. So he would pray tahajjud before going to sleep after Salat al-Isha. In other words, brothers and sisters, those of us who are not able to wake up before Fajr by an hour, before Fajr by 2 hours, that is the ideal time. If you're not able to do that, then you may still share the blessings of tahajjud by praying tahajjud before going to sleep. And that is exactly what we are doing right now. We are able to get the share of salat at tahajjud by praying after Isha and before going to sleep. And that is a habit that inshallah we should start now. But let's make this habit every single night of praying salat at tahajjud. Our Prophet sallallahu alayhi wasallam said, "Alaykum biqiyam al-layl." I advise you, I encourage you to pray at night. Why? He gave us 4 or 5 reasons. Number one, he said, because it is the manner and the custom of the righteous people in all times and places. إِنَّهَا دَأْبُ الصَّالِحِينَ مِنْ قَبْلِكُمْ. The salih, the good people, they would pray tahajjud. When you pray tahajjud, you will be amongst them. Number two, our Prophet sallallahu alaihi wasallam said, it is مَقْرَبَةٌ لِلْرَبِّ. It brings you close to Allah subhanahu wa ta'ala. Number three, our Prophet sallallahu alaihi wasallam said, مُنْهَاتٌ عَنِ الْإِثْمِ. It prevents you from committing sins. Brothers and sisters, when you pray tahajjud at night, your day will also become more blessed. You cannot pray tahajjud at night and then go about backbiting and stabbing and ghibah in the daytime. Your tahajjud will make you a better person. Number four, our Prophet sallallahu alaihi wasallam said, مُكَفِّرَاتُ لِلذُّنُوبِ. Your sins fall off. Your sins become nothing. Allah will forgive them. And number five, and this is an amazing blessing, our Prophet sallallahu alaihi wasallam said, and it removes the diseases from your body. In other words, he is saying, even from a medical and a health perspective, praying tahajjud will make you more healthy. And these are the words of the Prophet sallallahu alaihi wasallam. So Allah subhanahu wa ta'ala is telling us, وَمِنَ اللَّيْلِ فَتَهَجَّدْ بِهِ. And during the night, pray tahajjud. Any part of the night, the beginning of the night, the middle of the night, or the best is the last third of the night. And subhanAllah, the ending of this verse, عَسَى أَن يَبْعَثَكَ رَبُّكَ مَقَامًا مَحْمُودًا. Perhaps because you pray tahajjud, perhaps Allah will give you the maqam al-mahmood. And what is the maqam al-mahmood? It is the highest station given to any man. It is the highest maqam. It is the maqam that will be praised by all of mankind, the first of them and the last of them. The hadith is in Sahih Bukhari, that on the Day of Judgment, people are going to become worried, anxious, they will become terrified, and they will want Judgment Day to start. They're going to be so worried about the next step that they're willing to just get the results right here and now. And so they will go to our father Adam, and they will say to Adam, Oh Adam,
Why don't you ask Allah to begin Judgment Day? We don't want to wait this long. And Adam alayhi salam will say, today my Lord has become so angry. It is an anger he has never had before. He will never have again. So don't come to me. I'm worried about myself. Nafsi, nafsi. I'm not going to ask anything. Go to somebody else. Go to Nuh alayhi salam. So they will go to Nuh. The same conversation. He will also say, I'm worried about my sins and myself. And go to somebody else. Go to Ibrahim. Ibrahim will say the same thing. Say, go to Musa. Musa will say the same thing. Say, go to Isa. So this is now a delegation of all of mankind. Muslims, Christians, Jews, Buddhists, Hindus, everybody. Because on Judgment Day, everybody's going to know Islam is true. On Judgment Day, there's going to be but one God. Everybody knows that is the true God. There's not going to be any difference of opinion. Then they will go to the Prophet sallallahu alaihi wasallam, and they will say, you are the one whom Allah has chosen. You are this, you are that. Can you stand in front of Allah and make shafa'a for all of us so that Judgment Day begins? And so the Prophet sallallahu alaihi wasallam will say, this is my job. Ana laha, ana laha. This is my task. This is my task. And he will then stand in front of the throne of Allah, as the hadith says. And he will then fall into sajda and stay there for as long as Allah wills. And the Prophet ﷺ said, at that point, Allah will teach me how to praise Him in a manner I don't know right now. He will teach me a new way to praise Him. I don't know how. And then Allah will say to me, Ya Muhammad sallallahu alayhi wa sallam, irfa' ra'sak. Sal tu'ta, ishfa' tushaffa'. Raise up your head, Ya Rasulullah. Ask, you shall be given. Intercede, your intercession will be accepted. That is the Maqam al-Mahmood. The one person who will represent mankind, the delegate, the ambassador, that all of mankind will praise. Maqam al-Mahmood, the praiseworthy Maqam. This is the Maqam al-Mahmood. And it is the highest Maqam any human is given. And only one person will be given it. And it is our Prophet sallallahu alayhi wa sallam. And look, this Maqam was linked to Salat al-Tahajjud. وَمِنَ اللَّيْلِ فَتَهَجَّدْ بِهِ نَافِلَةً لَكَ عَسَىٰ أَنْ يَبْعَثَكَ رَبُّكَ مَقَامًا مَحْمُودًا. So brothers and sisters, let us pray tahajjud as much as we can. Whoever cannot pray every night, once a week, once a month, there should be something in our daily routine, weekly routine, monthly routine. Now by the way, you should know, yes, by unanimous consensus, tahajjud is nafil. It is not fard, it's not wajib. However, some scholars said that tahajjud was fard for the Prophet sallallahu alaihi wasallam, and others said that he made it fard upon himself, and that seems to be the correct opinion. Not that Allah made it fard, but he made it obligatory that I'm never going to leave tahajjud. And our Prophet sallallahu alaihi wasallam never left tahajjud in his entire life.

0: and pray in the small watches of the morning, it would be an additional prayer or spiritual profit. For thee, soon will thy Lord raise thee to a station of praise and glory. Say, O my Lord, let my entry be by the gate of truth and honor, and likewise my exit by the gate of truth and honor. And grant me from thy presence and authority to aid me. And say, truth has now arrived and falsehood perished, for falsehood is by its nature bound to perish. Verily Allah Most High has spoken the truth.
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One day, a non-Muslim came to the Prophet ﷺ, a man by the name of Safwan ibn Umayyah. Now a non-Muslim came to him and he says, I'm poor, I'm needy, give me from the one-fifth that Allah gave you. All of this wealth that you have, give me from this one-fifth. The Prophet ﷺ told him, I have all of this wealth between, it's in a valley between two mountains. Imagine like a whole warehouse full of wealth. The Prophet ﷺ said, this whole warehouse is yours. Yani this huge amount between these two mountains, all of it is yours. This man was shocked. He didn't expect that. He came to his people and he said to them, Ya Nas, Aslimu, my tribe, all of you become Muslim from today. Why? What happened? Did Muhammad ﷺ do magic? Did he do some spell? What happened? Did he put something in your food? He says, La. فَإِنَّ مُحَمَّدًا يُعْطِي عَطَاءَ مَنْ لَا يَخْشَى الْفَاقَ This man, Muhammad sallallahu alaihi wasallam, he gives in such a way like he does not fear poverty. This is the secret. To be giving, to be generous, one does not have to have everything. One has to just have one thing, the trust that Allah will provide. We think to be generous, I have to be rich. Sometimes you realize the most shrewd and miserly people in the world are the richest people. They count every penny. And sometimes the most generous people are the people who don't have much to their name. Allah subhanahu wa ta'ala didn't give them much, so He gave them a big heart, so they are willing to give. When Allah describes the believers in the Quran, He says, وَيُؤْثِرُونَ عَلَىٰ أَنفُسِهِمْ وَلَوْ كَانَ بِهِمْ خَصَاصَةٌ وَمَنْ يُوقَ شُحَّ نَفْسِهِ فَأُولَٰئِكَ هُمُ الْمُفْلِحُونَ The believers, the Ansar, those people who give even though they need something. I'm thirsty. I know I'm thirsty. But I'm seeing a brother at the back who's licking his lips more than me. I know he's more thirsty than me. I give him this water. There is an example of a hadith that the Prophet ﷺ tells us. Somebody gave something even though they needed it. And Allah granted them paradise immediately. A woman from one of the previous generations came to a well and she was extremely thirsty in the middle of the desert. And she saw a dog panting with its tongue out. Like this. And she looked at this dog and she says, this is the most important sentence in this hadith. لَقَدْ بَلَغَ بِهِ مِنَ الْوَجَعِ مَا بَلَغَ بِهِ This dog is experiencing more or as much thirst as me. You know what this is called in English? When you relate to somebody, you feel their pain, you feel their thirst. Empathy. To feel the pain of somebody else. If you have this, you can be generous. She sees this dog. She says, he's as thirsty as me. So she filled her shoe with the water and she fed the dog before she fed herself. And Allah granted her Jannah because of this one deed. Small deeds. Which deed, what are we going to give that might earn us paradise? Water. Just water. She doesn't have to be rich. It's about what happened in her heart when she gave. To sacrifice what you need for what somebody else needs. The Prophet sallallahu alaihi wasallam, one day someone comes to him and he asks him, I need something. Just give me anything from what you have. And on that day he says, Ma indi shay. Today I have nothing. The Prophet sallallahu alaihi wasallam on that day had nothing. But he says, وَلَكِنْ ابْتَعْ عَلَيَّ But come, let us sell something that I have. And if I get somebody comes and buys something that I'm selling, we can share it between us. So Umar ibn Khattab says to the Prophet, O Prophet of Allah, why are you doing something Allah did not oblige you to do? Allah didn't tell you, subhanahu wa ta'ala, if somebody asks you, sell the stuff that you have at home and give them. Allah said, give if you have, don't have, leave it.
So one of the Ansar said to the Prophet ﷺ, he says, "No, O Prophet of Allah, anfiq wa la takhsha min dhil arsh iqlala. Spend what you have and do not be scared that Allah is going to bankrupt you. He's going to provide for you." The Prophet sallallahu alayhi wasallam, he smiled until his molar teeth could be seen. This beaming smile that would light up Medina. And he smiled and he said, "Bihada umirt." This is what Allah asked me to do. The hadith is in the Tirmidhi. This was the giving nature of the Prophet sallallahu alayhi wasallam. But where did his generosity start? Was he generous to everybody who passed by and asked him something? But then when his wives asked him something, he says, "Sorry, I haven't got enough." Where did his generosity start? It starts at home. It starts from home. Everything good starts from home. If you want to develop the generosity of the Prophet ﷺ, the place to start is not with some person far from you. It is to start with the people closest to you. Allah subhanahu wa ta'ala says in the Quran, who are the first people we should give? Dhil qurba. The people closest to you. Sometimes, we are the most lovely, smiling, jovial people to people outside the house. Come inside the house. We come in, it's like a storm entered the house. إن رسول الله صلى الله عليه وسلم في خدمة أهله. The Prophet صلى الله عليه وسلم was in the service of his family. He would mend his shoes. He would sew his clothes. Anybody know how to use a sewing machine? But if the call for prayer was made, it is as though he didn't know us and we didn't know him. He would be gone. كان this idea خدمة, to be in the service of others. To be in the service of others at home. To give a hand. To give it. And the other thing the Prophet ﷺ would do, he would make people in his house smile. This is his generosity with his time. One day the Prophet ﷺ enters the house and he sees people, they're not happy. So he would crack a joke to make them smile. And he says, one of the most beloved deeds to Allah, sururun tudkhiluhu ala muslim, to make somebody smile. Have a sense of humor, make them smile. The Prophet sallallahu alayhi wasallam at home, in the generosity of his time, after Salatul Isha, there is no socializing in the house of the Prophet sallallahu alayhi wasallam. After the Isha prayer, the time he would spend was only with his family. Discussing with them the happenings of the day, letting them share the stories, letting him sharing the stories.

generous with his time before anything else. Such that the day he parted from this world, everybody he knew had a memory of time that they spent with the Prophet Sallallahu Alaihi Wasallam. He may not have given them wealth, he may not have bought them a gift, he may not have given them cash, but he gave everybody time. From the humility and the generosity of the Prophet Sallallahu Alaihi Wasallam is that when he was with somebody younger than him, he would not make them feel younger than him. He would make them feel on the same level. When the Prophet ﷺ would ride an animal, he would make sure a young child would sit next to him, or behind him, or in front of him. Until how many ahadith, it starts with the words, Kuntu radif al-Nabi Islas. I was sat on a riding animal, squished and stuck to the Prophet ﷺ. Ibn Mandah, he collected all of these instances. Over 150 times the Prophet ﷺ rode an animal and he put somebody next to him until their skin was touching his skin. When he gives advice, he puts his arm around their shoulder. When he teaches the tashahud that we learn in Salah, Mu'adh ibn Jabal says, the Prophet ﷺ taught me the tashahud. Kaffi bayna kaffayhi. He took my hand, he put it between his soft hands and he taught me how to make the tashahud. This is the time, the generosity of time he would give his companions. He would give his family. He would give his children. The closeness, the softness, the love, the care, the attention. Such that if somebody were to come and shake his hand, what would he do? If he was speaking to them, he would turn his whole body in their direction to give them the full force of his presence. This is what it means to give them the generosity of time. Anas ibn Malik radiallahu anhu says something. Hadith is in Tirmidhi. He says, كان رسول الله صلى الله عليه وسلم لا يدخر شيئا لغد. If the Prophet صلى الله عليه وسلم got some wealth, this 1/5 of income that would come to him, he would never leave anything for tomorrow. He would give it today. He did not know what a savings account was. He would invest it today, he would give it today, but he would not want to see it till tomorrow. This was the generosity of the Prophet ﷺ. A Bedouin comes to the Prophet ﷺ. He grabs him by the neck. He grabs him by the neck and he says, I like this burda, I like this cloak you're wearing today. If you grabbed me by the neck and you told me you like this thobe, maybe you would leave the masjid without an arm intact. But this man, sallallahu alayhi wasallam, was differently built. Mind you, he was not a weak man. It is authentically narrated that he had the strength of 40 men. He could leave you with no limbs if he wanted. This is the trick. To have the strength but not to use it. To have the wealth but not to be lavish. To have no time but to still squeeze out the time. This man squeezes him and says, I like this cloak. The Prophet ﷺ takes off the cloak and gives it to him. Because he was never asked something, except he gave it away. One day, the Prophet ﷺ comes home. And an animal has been slaughtered in the house and cooked. And the Prophet ﷺ asks Aisha, O Aisha, what is left of the lamb? And she says, we gave everything away. The only thing left is the shoulder, because the lamb shoulder was the favorite of the Prophet ﷺ. He says to Aisha, no. The shoulder is not left. Everything but the shoulder is what we have. Because your true asset is the thing you give away, not the thing you keep. This is how he's teaching his wife Aisha. Don't think the thing that we kept is what we have. No, what we gave, that's our real asset, because we will see it on the Day of Judgment. And this is why the Prophet ﷺ, as he came close to his death, he was worried about something. Not a single item in his house should be left remaining. Everything should be given away so he can leave this world with no shackle to his name. Yet he's the one also who said, and this is where the balance comes in. What was the last thing the Prophet ﷺ said before he died? Inni wallahi la akhsha alaykum al-faqr. I am not scared that my ummah will become poor. No. Walakinni akhsha

0: تفتح لكم الدنيا. What I am scared is that the world will open its doors to you. And you will become wealthier beyond imagination. And this wealth will kill you like it killed those before you, because you will compete and fight tooth and nail for it. This is what he feared. He did not fear poverty for us. He feared too much luxury, too much wealth. Allah says in the Quran, وَجَاهِدُوا بِأَمْوَالِكُمْ وَأَنفُسِكُمْ فِي سَبِيلِ اللَّهِ. Sacrifice your wealth and yourself for the sake of Allah. It doesn't cost to put a smile on somebody's face. You have to be creative. How did the Prophet ﷺ used to eat food? He used to sit on the floor and he used to lift his knee and he would eat food leaning forward. And when he was asked, sit on the throne, sit on a kursi, he used to say, إِنَّمَا أَنَا عَبْد, I'm just a slave. أَكُلُ كَمَا يَأْكُلُ الْعَبْد, I eat like a slave. وَأَجْلِسُ كَمَا يَجْلِسُ الْعَبْد, I have to sit like a slave too. A simple life, not a thing left behind, but left behind so much in the hearts of people around him. When the Prophet sallallahu alaihi wasallam passed away, Anas ibn Malik radiallahu anhu says, you know, the first person, he leaves Medina because he cannot stand the memory of the Prophet. Who is he? Bilal radiallahu anhu. The man who used to call for prayer. He cannot stand to live in Medina anymore because everywhere he looks, who does he remember? He remembers Muhammad sallallahu alaihi wasallam. He cannot stand it. When the Prophet sallallahu alaihi wasallam's companions are asked, why is it that you cry after his passing? Did they say it was the camel that he bought? No. It was the house that he rented? It was the branding of shield that he used to have? No. They say it was the smile on his face, the softness of his hands, the presence of his body, the sweetness of his speech, the gentleness of his smile, the touch of his arm around your shoulder, the look in his eyes as you saw him gaze into yours, the way he would caress the head of the orphan and joke with the elderly. The way he would let nobody in Medina feel like they were alone because they had his company. This is what they will remember. Be generous. Be generous with yourself, your energy, your attention, your time, your love, your care, and your wealth. Because nobody will remember the money that you spent on your car, but they will remember the time that you spent with them.
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Good morning, goeiemôre and dumelang to all of our dear listeners tuned in to 100.4 FM. It is Saturday, the 8th of August 2026, coinciding with the 24th of Safar 1447, and this is this week's edition of the Saturday Social. Coming up on Saturday Social this morning, of course, it is your weekend meet and greet. Firstly, I want to know what your week has been like. 0786101112 is my number. Do let me know how your week has been. Coming up on Saturday Social this morning, we are shining the spotlight on a community that is coming together to build more than just bricks and mortar. We'll be joined by Sheikh Faisal to discuss the Langa Mosque project. We'll be speaking about why a new masjid is so desperately needed, the progress that has been made so far, and how you can be a part of this beautiful act of Sadaqatul Jariyah. On the clock for another edition, exciting edition of 30 Seconds that comes your way at 8:30. You can join us and, you know, in our conversations, 0786101112. This week on 30 Seconds, we are speaking about Women's Day, which we observe tomorrow. And then at about 20 to 9, Nasreen Saleh Edras, who is our integrative wellness practitioner, will be joining us for this week's edition of Healthy Living. Of course, Nasreen features aspects that impact our lives. She advocates caring, love, and kindness, and she commences with part one of her new series titled Wellness in Spring. Now, I know that we are only in August, but if anybody's been paying attention to the weather, it does feel very spring-like. So, of course, always very relevant and time-appropriate, that conversation with Nasreen. And then at 20 past 9, we will be chatting to Shafiq Hassan from VitaCare Group, the official health sponsor for the first ever Radio 786 Ultimate High Schools Quiz. We'll unpack why supporting young minds is so important, the value of investing in community health, and how VitaCare Group is making quality health care more accessible for families across Cape Town. That is what you can expect to come your way this morning on Saturday Social. Of course, most importantly and intermittently, we feature your messages and tracks. 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
7: It's Saturday Social on Radio 786 100.4 FM, 19 minutes after 7. Assalamu alaikum if you have just joined. I don't think I introduced myself this morning. It's Kadra Mohammed in your company. Lovely to be in your presence as always. Riza Kipi van Wyk, don't give me that look. It's been a morning.
8: It's been a morning indeed. Assalamu alaikum, beloved listeners. We were a little bit slow on the introductions, but it's Saturday, man. You know what I mean? It's that sixth day. It's been a week. It's been 5 days on the Gregorian calendar that we've made it through. So let's feel good about ourselves that we are getting it. Spring is approaching. Looking forward to some nice outside time for spring official. You know, it's just that, I don't know, do you think it's going to shake that cold air vibe? Is it going to be a sunny but cold spring?
7: I feel like it's been a warm winter. It's been a dry winter for us in the Cape, I feel. We haven't, right. I suppose there's still time. It's August. It's still August.
8: But let's talk about this hardcore sun, Kadra. Yeah. Let's get at it. Look here.
7: I don't think we're going to have a hot... It's very, very hot summer.
8: Which country was it? Korea now recently that's been, that Suma people were Suma dying because it was like 40 degrees or something. Like so 14 deaths reported or something like that.
7: They've been, like, it's been quite hot, quite across the northern hemisphere this summer. It's a hotter than usual summer. Okay. The CPAC countries are... have been experiencing like 40 plus degrees Celsius weather.
8: Sorry to interject there before you carry on. 40 Celsius degree plus weather. When you said the CPAC, just for people out there, beloveds who don't understand, what is CPAC, Cordera?
7: So I suppose it's the term that you use to collectively refer to the Southeast Asian Pacific Islands, the region of the world. So everything in the east, you know, everything from China all the way down to the Java archipelago or archipelago, depending on how you want to pronounce it. But yeah, all of those countries, all of those little islands right across to South Korea, North Korea, Japan, Taiwan, Cambodia, Vietnam.
8: So they're all experiencing this
7: extreme
8: hotter than normal
7: heat. Yes.
8: Attributed to did we not do a good job when we were, the solar system? Remember that thing?
7: The ozone layer. Yeah, we repaired the ozone layer.
8: Did we not repair it? Is it beyond repair? Is there no going back or what?
7: Look, I'm not a climate scientist. I don't know what the current state of things are. But global warming is, let me just preface this by saying global warming is a natural phenomenon.
8: It is something
7: that naturally occurs. However, the effects of global warming are exacerbated by our activities as human beings. So things like as far back as the Industrial Revolution sort of sped up the global warming process with the introduction of factories and emissions into the atmosphere and all of those kinds of things. The strain on resources, the development of technology, the our day-to-day, how we conduct our day-to-day lives. All of those things contribute to global warming and speeds up the natural process of global warming. And if you look at current events over the last, let's say, 3 to 5 years, there have been a lot more of these kinds of emissions. And there's been a lot more strain on natural resources. I think for me, like in my own very personal limited educated opinion, things like the rise of data centers, the rise of establishments of data centers globally, has an impact as well. And then, of course, the rise of, to be PC about it, conflict in certain regions of the world also has a significant environmental impact. And then, of course, you know, billionaires and how they conduct themselves also has an impact.
8: Taking private jets where they could have just taken a taxi.
7: Exactly. Why do you need a 15-minute flight?
8: Right.
7: Also, why do you need so much money?
8: Also, that is just not right. We should be able to cap these people at a certain point. Another point, note that down towards the manifesto, Cordura, and we'll have this sorted out with the upcoming forthwith. Don't worry, we'll disclose, we'll get into it. Just stay tuned to us in the next decade. we'll be tackling some things. There was another thing, data centers, Cordura. Data centers are a thing. What the frickadels do we have? Are they trying to set up a data center here? Data centers are what they like, basically AI kind of.
7: They powers AI.
8: Apparently, it uses tons of water.
7: Yes.
8: And apparently, its great weakness is bamboo plants shouldn't be anywhere near data centers. Just saying that, let's start harvesting some bamboo for the passive resistance if you feel they're building a data center in your yard. What's the vibe? Like, why do they need so much data centers? Why do we need, is it AI so it's for chat and for all those type of things?
7: Okay, so I know that there are experts, and please feel free to correct me if I said this wrong, because there are people who are experts on this, particularly people in the ICT sector. AI, generative AI, artificial intelligence, comes in different forms. Okay. Most popular, I think, from around, I think as early as 2019, if I'm not mistaken, saw the rise of a generative AI platform by the name of ChatGPT, which I think we are all familiar with.
8: Right.
7: So basically what this, what a generative AI platform is you input a prompt and it gives you a response. Okay. Mm-hmm. Now, this response that you get is generated based on information that has been put into the system. This means it's generated based off of existing information. So if somebody inputs nonsense into the system, you're going to get a nonsense answer out of the system. Okay? Mm. And so you get platforms like ChatGPT, such as Cloud. There are quite a few.
8: There are quite a few others out there.
7: But there are also systems like that are part that come with your cell phone.
8: Okay.
7: Okay. And initially, it was marketed as an assistant.
8: Yes, smart assistant.
7: Little assistant where you give your phone an instruction and it follows through on the instruction based on your user pattern and those kinds of things. That's now been taken to the next level, and a certain brand earlier not this month, I think, towards the end of last month, launched a brand new refurbished new generation of the little AI assistant, which I found very fascinating, have made sure not to purchase a device where I would be forced to use this kind of platform. I'm not a conspiracy theorist by any means, but there are interviews, very interesting interviews online that listeners and everybody else can feel free to go and look up with regards to why there is such a big push for people to be using AI. And I'll leave it at that. I'll leave you to do your research on it.
8: A nice, interesting point that you just leave us with a little question. And then, you know what I really like about you, Carter? You always give us the information that we're asking, you know, if we're pertaining to a topic. And then you would also guide, you know, like, okay, this is where you can take it further. And you can check out this to get... you know, like there's an interesting interview regarding asking. So
7: I think critical thinking skills is very important.
8: True.
7: And so we should all exercise our God-given intelligence and rights to, you know, practice that particular skill. I think we're all very capable of, you know, drawing our own conclusions based on information that is freely available to everybody. So I don't want to tell people, I don't want to just offer up my opinion. People are free to form their own opinion, as they should.
8: Right, but sharing the knowledge is awesome, and also encouraging the beloved community as well to ask questions that pertain to our community and our surroundings.
7: Exactly.
8: Which we should understand what's going on and what we can expect. 100%. 100.4% freshly squeezed in your cup here this morning. Let's get it. Some messages. Are we getting messages? There's
7: yes,
8: quite a few messages that come through. Are we getting
7: through.
8: To it now? Are we getting to it?
7: You know what? Let's do it.
8: Do you want to get
7: listeners
8: through?
7: Listeners have been up very early and have come through with their messages and sent them through to us. If you have just joined us, assalamu alaikum. This is the Saturday Social, and 0786101112 is our number. I think let's get into some messages before we touch base with Riaz Parker for this week's sports update. So off you go, Riza.
8: All right. This one is from the beautiful and lovely Ms. Mumtaz Mauser. Salams, Kadra, Riza, and Tariq. Always happy to be in your company. May you have a fantabulous show this morning. Shukran, we will do our best. Love you guys with all my heart. Mumtaz Mauser, we love you too. To offer the day, let's read this. It's a little bit small. Yeah, Allah, remove every evil surrounding us. Protect us from harm, seen and unseen, and fill our lives with peace and mercy. Bless us with good health, halal rizq, barakah in our work, and ease in our affairs. Guide our hearts, protect our families, and let this day bring goodness, comfort, and answered du'as. Ameen. Ya Rabbil Alameen. There's a follow-up little message here. We'll get into it. And it says, Goeiemôre, daar is niks wat 'n dag so goed laat begin soos 'n positiewe gesindheid en 'n dankbare hart nie. 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Mumtaz Mauser, ons waardeer die boodskapies wat nou deurkom hier. And it says, happy birthday to the queen of radio 786, Roshni Ali. May the almighty Allah in his infinite mercy grant Roshni many happy, healthy and fruitful years to come. Inshallah, ameen. Love you with all my heart. That comes from Mumtaz Mauser. Wow. Selamat and Mubarak. Out to Mrs. Ali.
7: Yes. Shoo.
8: Another one around the sun. Quite a legend in the radio world.
7: Roshni
8: is 100%.
7: 100.4%. We've got another message coming through. Yeah, assalamu alaikum. How are you all? I think we're well, alhamdulillah. How are you guys? Tariq in the corner over there? Good. Alhamdulillah. Oh, got hearts above the head. Okay, we are all good in studio. Alhamdulillah. Shukran. Baya salamat to Imra Benjamin, Junaid Hanika, Abu Bakr Herman, Labika Kasim, Jainab Solomons, Fatima Kasim, Shehridwan Khaland, Thubeba Karlsa, Hanif Bouli, Ibrahim Solomons. Happy birthday to all. Have a wonderful day, inshallah. A get well message going out to Faiz Isaacs, Buta Ismail David, Ridwan of Dalft, Adil Kahar, and all of the sick. Allah subhanahu wa ta'ala grant you shifa, inshallah, from Nabawiya and Faiz of Mandalay. Happy anniversary to Sheikh Ahmed Daman and Auntie Fozi on their 49th wedding anniversary, mashallah. To our son Abdurrahman Isaacs, who is studying in Egypt, and Shakila on their 5th wedding anniversary. By Islamat to both couples, may Allah grant them all the success and happiness for the future, inshallah, from Nabawiya and Faiz of Mandalay. Safe home to all. Shukran so much for that beautiful message, and a very happy anniversary to those couples that are celebrating.
8: We are going to tackle the other messages as it comes. We're going to have a short little break and then we are going to get back at it. Also anticipating Mr. Parker. Where has he been? He is back here today. Tariq Sali, take us into something really nicely. 100.4 FM. 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

0: 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You heard that back check, you heard that sound, and you know what that means. It is that time for the one, the only, none other than the son born from his mother, the ubiquitous and highly missed Riaz Parker. Assalamu alaikum, brother Riaz.
1: Wa alaikum salam wa rahmatullahi wa barakatuh, brother Riza. How are you doing this morning?
0: I am good, alhamdulillah. The sun has just come out. It's looking so bright out there. I am feeling bright and shiny and sunny. Sorry. Yeah, my false teeth so, almost fell out there.
1: So, and, how is it enjoyed when you feel that way?
0: Shukran, do you feel it too? Is it contagious a little bit?
1: Especially when it comes from you, yes, 100%.
0: Oh, yeah, 100.4%, brother Riaz Parker. You've been missed. How are things going? What's happening in the world, locally and internationally, in the world of sport and with you?
1: No, I'm not too bad. I've been doing okay, alhamdulillah. It's been a couple of weeks since I've been here. So have you been surviving without me? How's it been going by you guys?
0: Jeez, barely.
2: I think the listeners are relieved that Riaz is back. Oh. And we're not very good at the sports thing.
0: Jeez, Riaz. I
1: need to find me a recording of what you guys have been saying.
0: No, please don't do that. We properly butchered it. It was like a smoochie of sports.
1: No,
0: sports smoochie.
1: Are nice, isn't it?
0: Yeah, I suppose, but if you have the right stuff, you know what I mean? It was like inverted ingredients. Instead of onions in the smoochie, it was like guavas, pieces of guava. You know what I mean? It's like, what kind of smoochie is this?
1: Yeah. People like guavas too, so, you know, there's always an upside. I'm going to go and look for this recording.
0: Riaz, that was just one of the ingredients. I don't even want to tell you about the other fruits that are unnamed in a smoochie, a few vegetables in there. I don't know, man. It wasn't well balanced. But yes, here you are, Riaz Parker, the ubiquitous. Oh, yeah, we are so amped. Brother Riaz, it is good. It is good to have you back. We hope you're not going to leave us in the lurch so long again.
1: No, I'll always be around. I'll always be there for you guys. But you know, I must let you guys roam free for a little bit. You know,
0: see.
1: I must let you guys make those smoochies and make them better and better each time. So you know, practice makes perfect.
0: I suppose, and the absence makes the heart grow fonder.
1: Too. There you go.
0: You know, I had to say it, not you, Riaz, man. But otherwise, getting back at it, brother Riaz, what's been going down since you've been away? Probably a lot.
1: Yeah, a couple of things. It's a nice break now in a lot of things, but there's lots of rugby that's been kicking off, both locally and internationally, so we'll get onto that in a little bit. There's the football is fully in pre-season now. And we'll talk a little bit about that as well. But the PSL has started and kicked off fully fledged. So that's very exciting for the South African football scene as well. But we'll start with some cricket news. And the cricket has taken a bit of a backseat. It is winter now, I suppose. So and cricket is that summer sport, is what they say. So it's taken a bit of a backseat. But this week there was a bit of news regarding the SA20 for next year, which is, of course, Africa's T20 league that takes place in January and Feb, mostly January of the new year. And the top talents were locked in as the six franchises announced, retained and pre-signed players ahead of the auction, which will take place shortly. And a lot of people were actually re-signed and retained by the teams this year. I think it was 19 players by one of the teams. So I think it was Paul retained a lot of their players, so it's going to be very interesting to see how the auction pans out because of how many players were re-signed and or retained. But just a couple of players, overseas players that will be coming back and to play in that SA20: Mitchell Marsh, the Australian captain; Joe Root; Sam Curran and Phil Salt, some of the international stars that are going to be featuring next season. The auction will take place in October, so this is going to be interesting to see how that will go. And it will only feature 19 available slots, with most of the teams retaining the core of the squad, like I said. But former Australian captain and T20 World Cup winner Mitchell Marsh is kind of in line to make his debut. And it's going to be very, very fun to see him play in the SA20. I mean, the SA20 we're seeing now is attracting a lot of the big names around the world. So I'm very excited to see what else they can accomplish in the next couple of years. This will be, of course, season 5 of the Betway SA20. So, yeah, very excited to see what happens there. Then across the pond, there was a test match being played between the West Indies and Pakistan. And in the first one, it was West Indies who came away with the victory there, quite easily, in fact, by 90 runs. But in the second one, Pakistan came back and West Indies scored 344 and 117 in their two innings. Pakistan took the lead in the first innings, 387, and then scored 77 for two to win that very easily in that one. So that series was drawn at the end of the day between West Indies and Pakistan. Moving on to football now, and internationally first, there's, of course, the CAF Women's African Cup of Nations taking place currently. And after getting off to a bit of a rough start, the Banyana happened to draw the second game between Banyana and the Cote d'Ivoire. So that means they needed to win their last game against Burkina Faso. And the former African champions, South Africa, booked their place in the quarterfinals, of course, of the CAF Women's African Cup of Nations, with a very hard-fought 1-0 victory over Burkina Faso in that final group fixture. That victory meant, of course, that Banyana leapfrogged Tanzania, who lost 2-1 to Ivory Coast in the other Group B match. The decisive moment in that game came in the 21st minute when Timi Khatlana, she finished from the close range after a well-worked move involving quite a few other players. And that, of course, moved us into the knockout stages of the African Cup of Nations. That means we are going to be playing Morocco, the hosts Morocco, this evening. That's at 10 p.m. So if you aren't tuning in this evening, that is halfway through the poker game. But make sure we support Banyana the best that we can. They play against Morocco this evening at 10 p.m. The other quarterfinal being played this evening is Ivory Coast. They'll be playing against Algeria. And then tomorrow the two games are Cameroon against Nigeria. And, of course, Ghana against Malawi. So today, Ivory Coast against Algeria, Morocco against Africa, and then tomorrow, Cameroon against Nigeria, and Malawi against Ghana. So lots of exciting African Cup of Nations. Hopefully, Banyana can make it through there, and we can see them go to the semi-finals. Then, like I said earlier, the PSL has started and is in full swing. Last week, Sunday, saw two games being played. Polokwane City beating Richards Bay away, and Siwelele, they drew to TS Galaxy. It's kind of in full swing. It's the earliest to start. That was the first for the first game of the week of the season for the PSL. And then on Tuesday and Wednesday, it continues, where Chippa United will host Richards Bay. Maruma Gallants will be hosting Kruger United. Stellenbosch FC go to Polokwane City, and Mamelodi Sundowns take a trip to TS Galaxy. Wednesday, AmaZulu will be hosting Orlando Pirates. Golden Arrows go to Durban City. Sekhukhune United go to Kaizer Chiefs. And Morford FC New Boys take on Siwelele, with Friday's only game seeing Stellenbosch take on Moyo Magalan. So lots of PSL games to look forward to this week. I'm super excited that the PSL is back and in full swing. Moving on to rugby now, and of course there was a small matter of the All Blacks playing their first game yesterday of the Greatest Rivalry Ever Tour, and it was played at DHL Stadium as well. So the All Blacks were given an early reminder of the challenges of playing in South Africa after pulling away very late for a 38-21 victory over the Stormers. That was in the opening game, like I said, and that was yesterday. The final margin flattered the All Blacks just slightly, who were locked at 14 all midway through the second half and were unable to breathe easily until three tries late in the closing stages. The Stormers bench came on and eventually proved costly as they ran short of a backline replacement while the physical toll was taken on them at the end of the day. And it was a game where the discipline kind of cost the All Blacks at the end of the day. And they received three yellow cards, conceded a penalty try, and were penalized 16 times to the Stormers 11. So hopefully this is something that the Springboks can fix on the way to the first game of the greatest rivalry ever, which will take place shortly. But yeah, the Stormers doing really well there to put up a good fight against the All Blacks, who are of course the second best team in the world. And it's going to be interesting to see how the other teams will cope against the All Blacks moving forward. But yeah, it's going to be very, very cool to see. The All Blacks are here, of course, for a long haul. It's going to be a massive one against the Springboks and against all the local teams. So the Sharks will be playing the All Blacks in Durban. That's on the 11th this week, and then before the Bulls play on the 15th. So very, very interesting to see how that will go. Talking about the Bulls and the Sharks, the Currie Cup is also underway currently. Mustn't forget about that, as the Cavaliers lost out to the Pumas last week Sunday. But the fixtures this weekend are as follows. Today at 1 o'clock, the Lions will be taking on the Griquas. And at 3, the Bulls will be playing against the Pumas. The Bulls haven't won a game out of the three games so far being played, which is odd to say. But yes, they were playing the Pumas this afternoon at 3, and then the Sharks will be taking on the Cavaliers. That's at 5 p.m. this evening. And then tomorrow at Athlone Stadium, no less, the Stormers 23 will be taking on the Toyota Cheetahs. So a Currie Cup game will be played at the Athlone Stadium tomorrow afternoon, 3 p.m. Get your tickets, go watch the Stormers play this, the Cheetahs in the Currie Cup. That will be tomorrow afternoon, so very excited for that. And then of course there's international rugby also being played, which is today at 12. There will be Japan will be playing Australia, and this evening at 9 p.m. Sees the Argentinians go up against South Africa. So the Springboks will be in action against the Argentinians today. That's at 9 p.m. this evening, and the team is as follows: Apalele Fassi starts at fullback, Edwell van der Merwe, Kenan Moody, Andre Esterhazy, and Ethan Hooker. Sasha Feinberg, Gomezulu is back. Kobus Reinach, Cameron Hanekom, Elrich Lowe, Sia Kulisi is also back for his first game of the year. Lothi, and he will captain the side, of course. Lothi Yahoo will be playing with Evan Etzebeth, Thomas Setoe, Jan Grobbelaar, and Boan Venter are the props and the front rowers. So lots of interesting things to see moving forward in this game. Sasha is back from injury, so is Sia Kulisi, so is Evan Etzebeth as well. So it's going to be a great mixture of youth and experience there for the Springboks, and it's going to be a good warm-up before the greatest rivalry ever takes place. So that game is at 9 p.m. this evening between the Springboks and Argentina. And then staying locally to end off the local fixtures for the Super League A, that will take place today in and around Cape Town. False Bay will be taking on Stellenbosch. That's in False Bay. We have the unbeaten unbeatable Hamiltons, I suppose. That top of the log, they are playing for Simon van der Staal. There's a massive game, of course, that the radio will be covering. I think they'll be there live. That's this afternoon. Primrose will be taking on Kales River in a kind of a survival clash there, and it's going to be awesome to kind of experience. So go get down to Rosmead, go support Primrose, support local rugby, and it's going to be a really awesome afternoon out. Bring the whole family as well. I'm sure there'll be lots of families around. The radio will be there, and come to experience what the local rugby is all about. UCT will be hosting SK Warmers as well, and UWC will be playing against Villager Rugby Club. So lots of local rugby to keep you entertained this weekend. Almost every day of this weekend, this long weekend, will be rugby and local rugby. So yeah, get it down, see where rugby is being played and football is being played locally, and go and support for sure. There is lots of events taking place. There's also a women's rugby festival happening on Sunday at City Park. So if you if you are that way inclined, go to City Park and go and support women's rugby as well. It's, of course, Women's Day on Monday. And, yeah, there's lots of events taking place in and around Cape Town. But that's all from me. Shukran so much for having me this weekend. I really want to take next weekend off just so I can hear you guys do next week's sport news.
0: Slow down now, Riaz Parker. We just came from a little break. Let's keep that for 2027.
1: 2027, okay, that's not bad. I'll accept that. It gives you guys a bit of time. But I will be going to dig that recording out of the woodwork just so that I can hear.
2: No rest on this side. No rest for these presenters.
1: You guys do such a good job at presenting. I'm sure that you guys do a good job at presenting the sports. So,
2: I want Riaz to listen to that recording so that he'll never leave us unsupervised.
0: Yes, exactly. Riaz, you set the bar so high and we are so short. You know what I mean? We can't.
1: Or I'll be more confident in leaving you guys alone more often. You want me to listen to it?
2: I don't think you would, actually. I think you would want to be here as soon as we get in to the studios at 7 o'clock on a Saturday morning, just to make sure that we are not, that we are well supervised.
0: Think about the beloved listeners, Riaz, man. Just, you know what I'm saying? They need that.
1: They love you guys. They love you guys. And
0: they love you too, Riaz Parker. And they enjoy your sport that you bring them. And it is well researched. You get into it. You give them the juices. You don't just give them the crumbs or the crust. You also give them the meat in the pies, which we thoroughly enjoy.

0: Yenti Riaz for a very detailed sports update. I wanted to make the comment, you know, Riza, that it's August and we might not be having, it might not feel like winter, but with the amount of rugby that is lined up, it definitely, you know, we know that it's the season.
1: Bring it on. Let's go. Let's go. Let's support our guys. Let's support back our boykies, SK Warmers. Yes, let's go. Up you, everybody. We're going to have a short break, and then when we return, it's going to be time for the news. 100.4% orange juice or boiling water in your coffee or tea this year morning. Let's get it. 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
5: Assalamu alaikum and good morning. I am Rukaya Sidia. Maximum resources, including specialized investigative units, have been deployed to track down the killers of four people in Reiger Park in Gauteng. Among those murdered were two members of the anti-gang unit. Police spokesperson Atlenda Martie says preliminary reports indicate that they were part of a crime prevention team conducting patrols in the area and driving towards the scene of a shooting when they were ambushed. The acting National Police Commissioner, Lieutenant General Puleng Dimpani, has appealed to members of the community to assist, noting that they hold the key to solving this case. She says someone saw what happened, someone knows who pulled the trigger, who planned this attack, or where the suspects are hiding. Proposed changes to legislation covering the South African Police Service are in the works. Parliament's Portfolio Committee on Police met this week to consider the SAPS Amendment Bill. It was introduced this year by Acting Police Minister Feroz Kachalia. The bill proposes several new provisions in the law. These include updating legal definitions, institutional governance, which will limit internal conflicts of interest, and update processes in relation to disciplinary and dismissals, minimum force regulations, which will restrict police to using proportional minimal force during public gatherings and demonstrations. The bill also focuses on municipalities and the expanded municipal role. This will give municipal or metro police new responsibilities in public order policing. Kachalia says that the legislation has its origins in 2018. Some of the proposals are linked to constitutional court rulings. He says that it's also largely influenced by the Madlanka Commission, which has exposed some of the rot in the police and the criminal justice system. Justice and Constitutional Development Minister Mamaloko Kubai says government is stepping up efforts to provide reparations and support to families affected by apartheid-era atrocities. Minister Kubai made the remarks while appearing before the Truth and Reconciliation Commission inquiry. She told the commission that one of her first priorities was identifying about 4,000 people who had not yet received their reparations. Their names were published and beneficiaries were urged to come forward to claim what was due to them. The minister also highlighted progress in housing reparations for families whose homes were destroyed during apartheid violence. Projects to rebuild bombed and burnt homes are underway to help restore dignity to affected families. Minister Kubai says government has also completed the gallows project, which returned the remains of executed anti-apartheid activists to their families. She says this has allowed many families to finally bury their loved ones with dignity and find closure. Minister Kubai told the Kampepe Commission that by the time that she had taken over the position from Minister Ronald Lamola, the cluster had already opened several inquests into the TRC cases.
6: When I arrived, if I was in that position where I believe something has happened, and you have a new principal, I would jump on the opportunity to brief that principal to say, hey, we've been having this problem, therefore help us to unlock it. As I say, when I looked at the number of inquest commissioners, if you look at it, I've signed off a number.

0: inquest under my tenure. So there was no warranted questioning to say things are not moving, because things were moving. I was receiving requests for inquest. I was receiving updates of what is being investigated and how far the investigation is, and in all the cases, as you can see. Quite a number of inquests started under my tenure as they started, including the Cradock 4.
1: Justice Minister Mamoloko Kubai, the TRC inquiry is looking into delays and alleged interference in apartheid-era investigations and prosecutions as government seeks to advance accountability and justice for victims. The top story on Radio 786 at this hour. Maximum resources, including specialised investigative units, have been deployed to track down the killers of four people in Reiche Park in Gauteng. Among those murdered were two members of the anti-gang unit. That's the news for now. More news on Radio 786 at 12 o'clock.
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1: A mostly cloudy day with a 60% chance of rain is expected. It will be accompanied by a northwesterly wind reaching speeds of up to 13 kilometers per hour. Temperatures should range from 9 to 17 degrees.
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0: صدق الله العظيم.
1: Time now for the janazah update. It is the janazah of Sumaya Matthews Kipi of number 150 Sussex Road in Wynberg. The time of janazah is at 12:30 this afternoon for Dhuhr. Salatul janazah will be performed at the Park Road Masjid and burial will take place at the Mowbray Kabristan. For more information, you can contact Tasneem on 082-783-7630. That's 082-783-7630. For more information regarding the janazah of Sumaya Matthews Kipi of number 150 Sussex Road in Wynberg. The time of janazah is at 12:30 this afternoon for Dhuhr.

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0: It's Saturday Social on Radio 786 100.4 FM, 12 minutes after 8 o'clock. If you have just joined us, assalamu alaikum and welcome. I hope you had a beautiful week, inshallah. It is myself, Qadra Mohammed, and Riza keeping fun vague, keeping you in company. Riza keeping you in company.
1: Wow, that's a nice pun there. Good one.
0: I'm so sorry, Riza. There's lots of repetitive sounds coming
1: through there. Riza keeping you up to date with the latest happening
0: in and around Cape Town.
1: There we go on the Saturday Social 100.4
0: FM.
1: In your
0: tea?
1: No.
0: Coffee?
1: In your ear cavities.
0: Oh,
1: that's
0: sorry.
1: Right. Switched now, up. Everybody. There we go. We are getting ready for our next segment that is going to take place right now. All right.
0: Our first feature.
1: Our first feature, wow, for this year's Saturday. Okay, let's get ready to do this. What do we have to look forward to, Qadra?
0: Okay, so one of the greatest forms of Sadaqatul Jariyah is helping to build a house of Allah. Now, the Langa Mosque Project is on a mission to establish a proper masjid for the Muslim community in Langa after having to relocate from its previous premises. The project has already received incredible support, but there's still a long road ahead. And joining us this morning is Sheikh Faisal to tell us more about the project, the impact it will have on the community, and how our listeners can become part of this beautiful journey. Assalamu alaikum, Sheikh, and welcome to Radio 786.
2: Assalamualaikum warahmatullahi wabarakatuh. Thank you for having me.
0: It's an absolute pleasure.
1: Awesome to have you, Sheikh. Sheikh, just for listeners hearing about the Langa Mosque Project for the first time, tell us about the Muslim community in Langa and why has this project has become such an important priority?
2: Look, we've been there, alhamdulillah, for many years. We've been there for 15 years, but we'd just like to make things put things into perspective, and that is there is another mosque in Langa in Zone 11. Mm-hmm. So we are in another section of Langa. So people don't get confused with the two Langa projects that we have or the two Langa mosques that they are. So the other one is long before us established, and that is run by another organization or by an individual called Mr. Nadir Parker, doing a lot of good work, alhamdulillah. Ours, however, is more of an Islamic center that we use for everything, for Salah and for all those kind of things for 15 years. Mm-hmm. Alhamdulillah, look, everything was going well. And, you know, we've got so many things happening there. We've got about 15 kids from the local Langa area that is now into Muslim schools, that are put into Muslim schools from that center, alhamdulillah. And, you know, we've got feeding there for the entire community. There's about 100 kids that come to madrasa there every day. There's madrasa every day. There's Jummah every Friday. And there's continuous things happening there. The sad thing, however, is that the landlord, because it's on our own property, needed to use the place for whatever he felt, you know, they needed to do that. It was more the family rather than the landlord, because the landlord is a father of many kids. And we never dealt with the kids. We only dealt with the father. And then the father became ill. And now the kids have taken over and they decided that they want us to move on. Mm-hmm. So alhamdulillah, we were very fortunate that we found a place 4 doors away.
0: Okay.
2: So just to put you in the picture, in Langa, there's a place called Jabavu Street. And Jabavu Street is very close to the N2. As you drive on the N2 and you turn into Bunga Avenue, if you turn into Bunga Avenue, that leads into Langa itself. And not far from that, about not even 100 meters from there, you'll find where Jabavu Street is, and that is where we are.
0: Mm-hmm.
2: And in that location, the very first masjid to be established there was by the late Imam Dawood Lobi.
0: Mm-hmm.
2: So his mosque has been closed for the period that we've been in Jabavu Street, because we opened up 4 doors away from him. And for some reason, that mosque was closed. And now when we have to move out 4 doors away from his mosque, we've been fortunate that the family of the Lobi family have opened up their doors for that masjid that has been there all the time, but it was closed, inactive, nothing was happening to give it. And it was in an absolute state. In fact, right now, it's still in a very bad state. So we now, alhamdulillah, by the end of this month, we got to move out from where we currently are, and we're trying to sort of restore what we have, or what we have to do now within the next 3 weeks, inshallah, to move into the other into the other premises. Inshallah. Just to clear one matter as well. Mm-hmm. I'm not functioning as an individual. Yeah. This is a project that I am basically doing on behalf of our organization, which is called the Sheikh Hazim Abu Ghazala Center, Islamic Center. And in brackets, it is actually the Shadri Tariqah. Mm-hmm. And what we've incorporated is the Imam Lobi Masjid, because that's exactly where we are relocating to. So that people have an understanding of who we are, what Langa Mosque are we talking about. So the minute you say Langa Mosque, mm-hmm. it could mean one of two mosques. Okay. The one that is in Zone 11 or the one that we are now operating under.
0: Mm-hmm.
2: Mm-hmm. Right. So it is rather called the Sheikh Hazim Abu Ghazala Islamic Center.
0: Okay. All right. Shukran so much for that clarity. I think, especially when we speak about matters such as this, the distinction is extremely important because, of course, you know, people, these, you know, the older, there's a previous knowledge, you know, that people are operating based on. So shukran for clarifying that for us, Sheikh. Now, you mentioned that, you know, you're going to be moving into a masjid that has not been functioning for a very long period of time. Now, looking at the new premises that you're due to move into in 3 weeks, as you mentioned, what still needs to be done before it can become a fully functional and welcoming space for the community?
2: Look, right now, alhamdulillah, we found people that has come on board. Very, we're very thankful for that. So, you know, the most important things we need is people to assist us with material that will allow us to build a small little structure for the Imam's quarters as well. So fortunately, in the mosque area where it is located, attached to it or adjacent to it is a little open kind of a plot that we can actually erect another structure where we can have the Imam and his children and his wife and his brother-in-law. Because at the moment where we currently are, there is, alhamdulillah, a room in the building itself, in the Salah Khana itself. We have a room where the Imam is now actually housed, alhamdulillah, with his family. If we move to this mosque here, we're going to need that extra structure. Now, that extra structure, the material of which we don't have yet. And we're talking about, you know, doors, windows. We're talking about we still got to do the sanitary, the basins and all those kind of things for the Imam's quarters. For the mosque itself, alhamdulillah, we managed to get people to get the electrical supplies and donate for that. Also the boards for the ceiling and for the sides. Alhamdulillah, there's someone out in Milton that phoned us and said, look, he's got a whole office full of those kind of things that can assist us. So we don't need money for that. But we had a sponsor that said he's going to help with the labor. Alhamdulillah, we probably would need more than what the person has pledged for, because there's always unforeseen expenses that you will have for these kind of things. In order for us to expedite the matter and to move faster, we're probably going to need more labor, and people are not just going to say they're going to volunteer. If we can get volunteers, that will really help a lot, where people is willing to come out during the week and say, come on, where do we need? And let's put shoulder to the wheel and let's help. And, you know, just finish the mosque itself. We've got carpets in the current mosque that we probably will use for the mosque that we are moving into. So it's not a real need right now. You know, we might eventually then ask people to give us maybe, a new carpet, whatever it is. But right now, we can use what we have in the current mosque and move it over. The sad thing is, we had people that, you know, out of the goodness of their hearts, actually upgraded the current mosque without knowing that the landlord was going to get sick and the sons are going to eventually say, listen, you can't be there anymore, because the people that actually assisted to upgrade the mosque really asked that big question, should we make it nicer? What is the lease agreement and things like that? And we never knew that this would happen because we had such a good relationship with the landlord. So to answer your question, we need a lot of help, hands to come in and say, listen, let's finish this and do this as part of labor. And of course, if anyone wants to give in cash and kind, yes, surely it will help a lot. We're going to need a lot of things. You know, this is just one part of the project. We're looking at also the continuous daily running of this project, which is seeing to the needs of the imam, seeing to the needs of the kids. And alhamdulillah, the kids' school fees has been sorted for this year. For next year, 15 kids' school fees needs to be sorted. We were hoping we could have and adopt a plan where we say, can't people adopt a child? And when we say adopt a child, not to take a child into their home, but let's say adopt a child and say, I will take care of the fees of one child. Of the 15, maybe 15 different families can take that opportunity and say, listen, for this Sadaqatul Jariyah, let me make sure that this child from a impoverished sort of area can now come in and find the opportunity that was never there before to be in a Muslim school that gives them better opportunities and become a child that they will never become in terms of achieving, inshallah. So there's a lot of things that this project actually need other than just the building of this new masjid. Like we said, it's not building an entire masjid from scratch. It's already existing. We just want to upgrade it and restore what has happened to it. It was vandalized. So we just tried to get all those things in order.
1: Alhamdulillah. Sheikh, so there have been some generous donations and of materials and labor. How has the support encouraged the project so far?
2: You know, alhamdulillah, when it comes to building of mosques and these kind of things, and projects are similar to this, people really are open to assist, and their hearts, you know, are open, alhamdulillah, to give to causes like this. And we're very fortunate that in Cape Town, people are willing to always support. The main thing is time. You know, we've got very little time. And I would really want to see that not just the mosque, but also the structure for the imam's quarters is also put up. Because at the end of this month, the imam's wife and his kids have to move out where they currently are, and we don't have a place for them. I'm worried about that. And I wouldn't want them to be in the streets. And I can't guarantee that the landlord is going to be lenient enough to say, or the sons are going to be lenient enough to say, okay, you will give you another month, because they gave me another month. This month, we should have been out already. I said, look, we don't even have enough time. Please give me another month. And they were, you know, kind enough to give us another month. I'm not sure if they can do that for another month.
0: Okay.
2: Because they also want to use the place. So yes, it's time really. And the more people we have on board to assist in labor to put the structure up, the easier it will be for us. And I will have peace of mind to say, listen, now we can do both at the same time. Tackle the mosque and the structure for the imam's quarter, so that when it comes to the end of the month, the imam and his kids and his wife can move in without any hassle.
0: Mm-hmm, mm-hmm. Now, Sheikh, beyond being a place for the five daily prayers, what role do you hope that this masjid and this premises will play in the lives of the families, children, and the wider community of Langa?
2: You know, this place is has become a beacon of light in the Jabavu. If you understand the location and where Jabavu Street is, it's a very small section of Langa. But it's a very active little place that we have there. And, you know, it's now been serving more than just the Jabavu community. It's been serving more the people from the outside that has come in, because they saw there was weekly feeding and so forth and so on. So this place has really played a very important role in that. A lot of people in the 15 years that saw what Islam can offer have now become Muslim because they see the beauty of Islam. And I think the real wish and ambition for us here is that even if one child out of all those kids that are being taught can be the next leader in that area, then alhamdulillah, the legacy of the late Imam Dawood Lobi would then have been realized, and ours as well, because we're not here forever. And that is the succession plan that we want to see, is that if we are there no more, that the effort that was made by our community to make sure that that imam that comes from that area is the one that they made sure got the right education, secular education, by seeing to the need of that individual and making sure that that same person that they have actually saw to be a person that they adopted have now become also the leader, an Islamic leader. So we're going to do both. the academic, secular academics right of the child, and also the Islamic right of the child, which is being seen to at the center. And we already have a young girl that is the currently learning Hifz, alhamdulillah, at Darul Islam and the Hifz department of Darul Islam High School. And she is actually teaching the kids as well, already as a teacher. And she's being paid every month. Mm-hmm. And she's young. But we already see that this is something that they see. They are now becoming self-sufficient. They are now being educated. And now they're getting paid for what they are actually giving over to the learners. Mm-hmm. So if this is what we can do for more than just this one child, and make sure that it's something that runs by itself, that community is seeing to themselves, and there's a leader within that community, and we don't have to have people from outside Langa to come see to the needs of Langa, then alhamdulillah, I think it's a job well done for Cape Town as a whole, not just ourselves.
0: Of course, of course.
1: I mean, Sheikh, many people want to earn the reward of Sadaqatul Jariyah but feel that they can't afford much. How can someone contribute meaningfully, even if it's a small amount?
2: Like I said, we've given the numbers, and I'll give you my number again. I just don't have all the other numbers off the cuff, so I can give you my number and they can contact me. It's 083-44-62716, Sheikh Faisal Fafri. And we will definitely then, ask them in which way they can actually assist us, inshallah.
0: Okay. All right. And I think that's the most important point here for the listeners, is that, you know, there are a number of ways to get involved. I think our listeners are very familiar. Actually, you know, before we sign off, Sheikh, just perhaps a reminder for the listeners. The beloved Prophet Muhammad sallallahu alaihi wasallam spoke about the immense reward of building a house for the sake of Allah, building a house of worship, a masjid in this case. Mm-hmm. What reminder would you like to share with our listeners, you know, to sort of encourage them to support projects like this, and this one in particular?
2: Look, as we all know, that one of the three things that we leave behind that will always be in our favor even until we pass on is Sadaqatul Jariyah. Mm-hmm. And that Sadaqah will continue for us. So even if it's one child that we have benefited through establishing this mosque, whatever it is, it doesn't have to be the contribution of the entire structure itself. But every small contribution and every small benefit of that child. And I said this to someone before when I spoke to them on the phone. I said, our bus is broken down, we need assistance. And this guy just gave me advice as to what could be wrong with the bus. And I said to him, you know what, your information that you gave me is not just done in vain. The beauty of sadaqah and the reward in Islam is so huge and so great and so beautiful that a person talks to another person on the phone by giving advice as to a simple thing that could be wrong with the bus and how to fix it. And if that advice is carried over to fix the bus and it gets fixed and it moves on and it picks up that child that goes to school, and the child benefits from that school because it starts from the person that actually gave the advice of how this car, this bus, can be fixed. It's amazing how the reward goes back to that person for the bus that's going to pick up that child every day. And that child goes to school and benefits from whatever he benefits from that school because of his advice that is given. And that is exactly what we need to understand as a community. Sadaqatul Jariyah, it's not just a matter of just giving the money or not just of giving the material, but it's you even giving advice of how we can actually improve. And that helps even in our understanding of sadaqah. And just one last thing, if I may. I would appreciate it if Radio 786, with this platform that we're having now and this conversation that we're having now, could in fact now something else can grow from it, where maybe we could decide, okay, can't we have a pledge line especially for this project? And maybe in the near future, because of the urgency of the matter, if we can't have a pledge line and something like we have an Hilal TV, but something on the radio sort of platform. Mm-hmm. And so, okay, we're having a platform. We're having this and open lines for maybe 15 minutes or 20 minutes dedicated to this project, and see if we can maybe get this thing to expedite this matter even quicker at a maybe time slot on your radio that is more sort of, where more listenership is listening in. I know a lot of listeners might be sleeping. And maybe in that way, it could be we could have something more successful than just this conversation that we're having, where some people have listened and maybe phone in.
0: Of course.
2: Just an idea.
0: Yes, inshallah. Shukran so much. You know, all ideas are, of course, welcome, Sheikh. I've already got people reaching out via the WhatsApp line, not even asking for contact details, asking for banking details. I will direct them your way, inshallah, so that you can, you know, direct them in all of those. But if you can send those details to us later on, or a little after our conversation, inshallah, we can also speak about it and, you know, give them out to our listeners before we sign off from our show, inshallah. Our time together has come to an end, but shukran so much. Of course, we make dua that, you know, our listeners rally in their forces. I know labor is something that is at the, you know, at the top of your list of needs to, of course, you know, make sure that the imam and his family are accommodated at the new premises, and that, you know, that there's no disruption to the education of the community. And so we make dua that you go from strength to strength, and that this project, you know, successfully gets off the ground, inshallah. And until we have you back again, Sheikh, you take care, and assalamu alaikum wa rahmatullahi wa barakatuh.
2: Welcome, salam. Shukran very much for having me.
0: It's an absolute pleasure. That was Sheikh Faisal Furfre speaking to us about the project, or the Islamic Center is moving from their premises to four doors down, and there is a desperate need for them to renovate the premises and get it ready for the education of the continued education of the students, as well as the broader Langa community. If you would like to support that project, 083-446-2716. That's 083-446-2716 is Sheikh's number. You can contact him directly. If you'd like this message, if you'd like that number on your WhatsApp, you can send me a message on 0786-10-11-12. It is 34 minutes after 8 o'clock. Coming up next is 30 seconds, as well as this week's edition of Healthy Living with Integrative Wellness Practitioner Nisreen Sali Edros. 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

0: time for 30 seconds on Saturday Social 100.4 FM. Riza looks very taken aback. Riza, were you not part of the decision-making process for a new background for 30 seconds?
1: Wow, that clock was just very, it's like anticipating a great moment, which is a great moment because it's 30 seconds time. I was like, yo, what is this clock is just sticking
0: the
1: here.
0: The clock is sticking. And yes, tomorrow, which is the 9th August.
1: Your birthday?
0: No. Tarira. My birthday is in November.
1: Tariq's birthday?
0: No. Even better? September. Tariq is in September. When's your birthday? Which month?
1: October.
0: Oh, we got a lineup coming.
1: September, October, November.
0: 3 months
1: ladies
0: of birthday
1: and gentlemen.
0: Here.
1: So whose birthday is tomorrow?
0: It's not anybody's birthday. We are celebrating National Women's Day.
1: Oh, yeah. For the woman of the earth or just
0: for
1: like
0: the women
1: in our
0: of
1: country.
0: South Africa.
1: For the women of Southern Africa, National Women's Day and Women's Month, August. That's right.
0: Yes, of course.
1: August month is Women's Month, but every day is Women's Day. That's
0: what I like that sentiment. And there's just something about South African women. You know, we're on a different, I feel like we're a different caliber of women. Now, National Women's Day in South Africa is a day that honors the bravery, resilience, and achievements of women throughout our country's history and around the world. National Women's Day is observed every year on the 9th of August in remembrance of the historic 1956 Women's March, when around 20,000 women of all races marched to the Union Buildings in Pretoria to protest against apartheid past laws. Their courage gave rise to the powerful slogan, "You strike a woman, you strike,
1: a rock.
0: But Women's Day is about more than remembering history. It's also an opportunity to celebrate the women who continue to lead, innovate, inspire, and make a difference in every sphere of society. From our homes and communities to business, education, healthcare, science, politics, sports, and the arts. And in today's Women's Day Trivia Challenge, we'll test your knowledge on the history behind National Women's Day. The remarkable woman who helped shape South Africa, incredible achievements by women across the globe, and some fun, surprising, and mind-blowing facts about women that you may have never heard before. So whether you're a history buff or simply up for a good challenge, do play along and see just how much you know. You might be surprised by what you discover. I'm going to put Riza on the spot.
1: All right,
0: let's start with the basics. Why do we celebrate National Women's Day in South Africa every year on the 9th of August?
1: You know what?
0: Were you listening?
1: I'm listening to that tick, that clock ticking. It's distracting me. I feel how much... Can I phone a friend? 50-50.
0: 50-50, you want to phone a friend?
1: Okay, wait, let's do 50-50. What are my options? It's either this or it's the...
0: No, so it's just, why do we celebrate women? Which event are we commemorating? Okay.
1: The march of women standing together, uniting, going to the Union Buildings in Pretoria, 20,000 of them. Let's get it. You strike a woman, you strike a rock. This is also the mother city in Cape Town. This is Radio 7. I always, you know, just have to add Radio 76 in there.
0: Of course.
1: But how did I do?
0: You are correct. We commemorate the historic Women's March, the 1956 Women's March to the Union Buildings, protesting the apartheid pass laws or the Dompas laws.
1: The Dompas, they protested that. What was happening? Was it infringing on their...
0: Well, I mean, it was for everyone. Apartheid. It is still something that you see in the world.
1: Systematic
0: today, you know?
1: Oppression Systematic is oppression around us. Let's take from that. Uh-huh. Why are we not making moves? What's going on here? Where's the woman from 1956?
0: Where's the spirit?
1: Says grandchildren. You know what I mean?
0: You know, we got the spirit of the women. So for the listeners, my question to you is approximately how many women took part in the historic Women's March of 1956 and to which landmark did they, at which landmark did they gather, or to which landmark did they proceed? Let me know via WhatsApp on 0786 10 11 12. It is almost 8:45, which means it's time for this week's edition of Healthy Living. This has been 30 Seconds on the Saturday Social on Radio 786 100.4 FM.

0: 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Remember it, from 7 to 9 p.m. The time now is just about 8:44, and it is time for healthy living with our integrative wellness practitioner, Nazreen Sali Idros. Nazreen commences with her new series, which is titled Wellness in Spring. This is part one. And a reminder to visit Radio 786 for all social media podcasts. And also, you are welcome to send your messages through to 0786 10 11 12. Assalamu alaikum, Nazreen. Welcome this year, Saturday, the 8th of the 8th on the Gregorian charts. How are you?
1: Alhamdulillah. Wa alaikum salam wa rahmatullahi wa barakatuh. Yes, indeed, it is the 8th of the 8th. And it is a little bit of a cold day, even though I'm speaking about spring, alhamdulillah.
0: Yes, a little bit of preparation and something to look forward to. We've got a little bit of tastes of spring, certainly, but it is good to have something in terms of how we can keep ourselves, look after ourselves in these changings of seasons, I suppose.
1: Yes, alhamdulillah. So a warm welcome to everybody. And as always, I start off with the beautiful dua of Imam Al-Haddad. All praises be to Allah, the Lord of the world. May Allah bestow peace and blessings upon our Master Muhammad sallallahu alaihi wasallam, as well as his family and his companions. I hereby intend to learn and to teach and to be reminded and to remind, to benefit and to derive benefit, to be useful and to find use, and to encourage holding fast to the book of Allah and the sunnah of our Prophet Nabi Muhammad sallallahu alaihi wasallam. I also intend to call unto guidance and to guide unto good for the sake of Allah, seeking his pleasure, proximity and reward, transcendent and exalted is he. May I be forgiven for any errors within this session and those going forward, inshallah, for I am fallible, but Islam, my religion, is infallible. So when we think about being well, it's not just about the physical. As Ibn Qayyim al-Jawziyah says, that every manifestation begins, or the origin is first in the spiritual. And so when we think of spring in the mundane physical world terms, we immediately think of flowers, birds, warmth, and spring cleaning even. And that means letting go of old and making space for a new. Now, in the spiritual terms, it means that there's a breakthrough of restoration of life. This beautiful life force, if you can think about that for a moment. And just as the cold comes from autumn, the prophetic model sees spring as the manifestation of Allah's will to bring this redundant situations from the old into the new and transformation, inshallah. Now, in Unani Tib, this is a critical season for cleansing and purification. So if we can think about the fact that what can we use to really cleanse the body over this time, it gives us a great opportunity. So blood purification by eliminating this autumn humus, because what happens is there is an excess of phlegm and blood over this that has accumulated from autumn. Now, Ibn Sina and Al-Razi, which were like the forefathers of Unani Tib medicine, prescribed seasonal adjustments by using mild laxatives and eliminative therapies. So if you can think about it, it's almost like you really taking this old and eliminating it and pushing it out and then really making place for new. Now, one of the things that we can use is hijama. And why hijama was used was to clear the stagnant blood. And then the other aspect that was used for the brain was specific gargles. Now, they used something that was called mastic gum, a herb by the name of myrtle. And then I came across something which is very interesting called pellitory. Now, the actual name for that is called akarkara. And this clears the toxins, but it stimulates the saliva. And it's also anti-candida and antibacterial. What was so interesting about this, if we think about in today's integrative health, they call the gut another brain. So it's interesting how the first portal of digestion actually begins in the mouth. So that we also have to make sure that we are gargling and using these effective products as well. Now, the other aspect that can be used is black seed, as we all mostly know. And this was used as an immune booster for resilience against the seasonal change. Now, you can either use the oil or you can use the seeds. But if you are using the seeds, the best way to use it is to use a mortar and pestle to just open up a little bit of what is present within the black seed in itself. Then we have a little bit of raw honey and water using warm water. And sometimes herbal extracts were used for this. Now, what this basically does, it stimulates the digestion and clears the stomach. Then we have aloe, which was used. Now, the aloe is a mild laxative, and you can mix this in small amounts with a little bit of raw honey. And this was to purge excess seasonal bile or residue without harming the stomach lining. So this is a very gentle way to get rid of seasonal bile or purge the excess of bile. Then also to use to make sure that you have a magnesium-rich diet, and certain things that you can use is almonds, legumes, and whole grains to stabilize the body's internal balance, because you would derive magnesium from them. So within this time frame, why it's also important to especially do a deworm, and the best time, the most optimum time to do a deworm is over a full moon, or as we know it as the white moon days. Now, it would be essential to do a candida cleanse, and I'm just going to give you a very basic breakdown of what you can do. So candida is basically fungus and yeast overgrowth. And what this does in the gut, it creates a dampness and it disturbs the digestive tract and it causes accumulative waste. Now, one of the things that one could use by starving the yeast is you would have to then use certain things like you would have to change one's eating habits. And one of the things is staying away from sugar and refined carbohydrates. So avoiding all refined sugars and white flours. Now, even though honey and dates is prophetic, one has to pause this at this time because it still would break down as a sugar. Now, one of the things that I did mention last week about improving the mood was barley. And subhanAllah, this is also used for strengthening the stomach lining, and it also helps flush out excess of damp humus. So barley, which is in the form of talbina, is also very important to use as well. Then there's something called Indian costus, which is recommended for the stomach lining as it is antifungal and antiparasitic. And how you would mix this powder, you would mix a little bit in warm water and then consume that daily, 1 to 3 times a day. The other aspect that most of us use in our food is garlic. Now, garlic contains something that's called allicin, which is a strong antifungal product and substance. And you could use this raw and crushed. And then the other interesting substance one could use is olive oil, which is also antifungal. Now, the good thing about olive oil, it also supports the liver detoxifying. Now, in the process of going through detoxifying yourself from candida, as I've said before, this is a very basic that I'm giving you. There are more comprehensive plans, but for the purpose of timing, I'm just giving a very basic understanding right now. And there will be, through the process, a die-off symptom period, which translates into in experience, you would might feel sluggish or headaches may occur. And then one can support the body through this process with using senna, which is a mild laxative. and purgative to flush out the yeast in the colon. So even though you're going through this process, one could aid just supporting the digestive tract by using a bit of a purgative, which is basically senna as well. Now, the last aspect that I want to bring into attention, which is something that's not spoken about mostly, but something I love to use in my practice, it's internal bodily, it's basically navel oiling. And this supports the internal bodily moisture as well. But the most important part, it can improve gastric stimulation and it can reduce the gas and relieve constipation as well. It also has the benefit of calming the mind. Now, the best oils that one can use for this process is black seed oils, which clears fungal overgrowths, mustard oil, which is mostly warming, which stimulates slow digestion, almond or coconut oil, which is more cooling and intensely hydrating. So that is more for hydration. And then castor oil, which is mostly become quite commercialized. It relieves the bloating because it's highly penetrative and it's warm. So that can be used as well. If you're able to, please use high quality organic oils because whatever you're going to place onto the skin gets absorbed into the endocrine system. Now, the way you're basically going to use this navel oiling, you're going to gently warm the oil until it's a bit lukewarm. Lie flat onto your back and then place about 3 to 5 drops into the navel cavity. You then massage gently around the belly button clockwise for a few minutes to stimulate the blood flow. And then one can do this for about 10 to 15 minutes. And if there's any excess oil that is excess residue that's over, you can just take a tissue and then wipe it off, inshallah. So that is the first series, the first part session of a 3-part series, inshallah, of Wellness in Spring. I hope it is beneficial for everybody. And if there are any questions, you're most welcome to just WhatsApp it to the Radio 786 line, inshallah.
0: Excellent stuff. Shukran so much, Nazreen. We've got 2 more parts to look forward to. If you want to get any more information, send us WhatsApp 0786 10 11 12, and we will make sure that any questions that you have pertaining to this topic gets through to Nazreen. That was part 1 of Wellness in Spring. Shukran again, Nazreen Saleh Idras, our wellness practitioner, and have a blessed Saturday and the rest of your weekend, inshallah.
1: Inshallah. Assalamu alaikum wa rahmatullahi wa barakatuh.
0: Wa alaikum salam wa rahmatullahi wa barakatuh. We are just going to take a short break. Listen to a lick of track. Tariq's got something there in his sleeve there. And then we're going to get through to our messages. We didn't forget about you. Shukran for sending through your messages. There are quite a few and we haven't gotten through to them as yet. But we have dedicated the hour after 9 to these messages. Do stay tuned and keep sending your messages. We will be getting through to it very shortly. Just going to have a quick break now. 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

0: It's 8 minutes after 9 o'clock. This is the Saturday Social on Radio 786 100.4 FM. This is our final hour together. If you have just joined us, assalamu alaikum. It's no problem that you are just arrived. We are happy to have you in our company. Myself, Kadra Mohammed, and Riza Kipifanvek, keeping you company up until 10 o'clock, inshallah. We have some time for your messages. Send them through to us via WhatsApp on 0786101112. Kicking off with some of the messages we were not able to get to in our first hour together. This one says, assalamu alaikum to all at the radio station, all neighbors of Lobelia Street, and all musallis at the Addison Road Mosque, as well as Masjidul Miftah in Lentikhia. Mubarak and happy birthday. Mubarak and a happy, happy goes to all. May Allah subhanahu wa ta'ala grant you long umr. Ameen. To Jahan Raycliffe, Butahamim Majid of Majid Flowers, and granddaughter Bayan Majid. To Waleed Sables, to a blessed person, Mujahid Breeda. And this message comes with kind salam from Shahid Besta and family of Lentikhia. To Mujahid Breeda, a birthday message also comes from your loving wife Nihal and baby Safa Breeda, your parents, your mother Ruwaida Breeda, and Nuran and Yahya Jacobs. All right, shukran so much, Shahid, for sending through that message. We've also got a voice note that has come through.
1: Bonjour, comment ça va? 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Alhamdulillah, shukr to Allah subhanahu wa ta'ala. A thought for the day. Allah subhanahu wa ta'ala has a broad back. If you have a burden, let Allah subhanahu wa ta'ala take it from you. Silence is absence of sound. It is a stillness and a balance of the mind. If you enjoy praise, it means you can easily be heard by defamation. Only when you accept the rules of freedom, you can call yourself free. If every morning you can spend a few moments to sort out your thoughts and remember Allah subhanahu wa ta'ala, the day will be filled with newness and what is good for you on this dunya for the akhirah, inshallah, ameen. With kind salam from Shahid Bester of Lentikhia, assalamu alaikum wa rahmatullahi wa barakatuh.
2: Wa rahmatullahi wa barakatuh. Shukran, Mr. Bester, that was a beautiful message, and sure, special love and salams to all our beloveds across Cape Town and everywhere else, and special love and hugs to all our beloved listeners in the area of Lentikhia. Oh yes, Lentikhia, let us put our hands and love to them. Here we're getting into another message from Ms. Sureya Samuel Sage. And there's a few. I'm just going to pick it up from here, Ms. Sage. Hope is all right. 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
0: Fiamani la Karim.
2: Fiamani la Karim, wassalam. Soraya Samuel Sage, tamaf, die boodskapie was a bikie, het my a bikie gekry, ek was... I was a bit out of touch.
0: I really thought your Afrikaans bundle was going to deplete mid message.
2: Yo, it was, and I threw. I got the message there. Do you know what I mean?
0: 80%
2: and
0: then I was used.
2: Now you see how the lucky means and no evil may eat up the air. Let all my lovely listeners
0: know.
2: Wow,
0: can. Reloaded bundle, reloaded.
2: Hier is ek, jy sal my kry, daar waar jy my soek, Radio 786, dis die Saturday Social, ons lees nou uit die boodskappe, kom stuur hulle die, ek sal hulle lees, ek is nou gereplenish, lach kardera van my uit, Tariq Sali also, don't, guys, come on man, jeez, we trying to be, I'm gonna work on my trossa, and I'm gonna read trossa messages next time, whatever messages in whatever language, you hear it. Bring it. This is it. You know what I mean? This is the beautiful nation. We have 11 official languages.
0: Of course, of course. It's always lovely hosting a show with these. I never know what I'm going to get when on a Saturday morning. Yeah. So,
2: yeah, see,
0: it's all in good faith. Yeah.
2: I was getting so battle ready there, and then she just
0: like
2: subsided.
0: Rage baiting.
2: Subsided me so nicely there.
0: If Riza Kipi van Wyk's Afrikaans teacher is listening to us, if anybody knows that he's a Kipi van Wyk's Afrikaans teacher, please tell them to listen in on a Saturday morning. And then please, I want them to tell us whether or not his Afrikaans was this good at school. Because it's every Saturday it's a new... There's added levels to this Afrikaans that's coming out of
2: Reza. You know, sometimes it's a little bit rusty at that time of the morning when I'm still just getting the juices flowing. But you know, it's just like a starter. You got to first get the palate wet. We got a message here from...
0: Yes, there's actually quite a long message for Maulana Munir Adams. And the message actually comes from the community of Bonteville. Maulana Munir Adams celebrates his birthday. On the special occasion of your birthday, Maulana Munir Adams, the entire community of Bonteville would like to express our heartfelt shukr and appreciation for your dedicated service to the community. We sincerely thank you for the countless hours you have given and the time you have sacrificed, the advice you have shared, and the compassion and care that you have shown towards the community. Your role extends far beyond that of an imam, and you have been a source of guidance, encouragement, knowledge, comfort, and support to many people. Your willingness to serve, listen, teach, and assist often goes without recognition, but it does not go unnoticed. May Allah subhanahu wa ta'ala accept every effort you have made for His sake, and may every hour spent serving the community, every person you have helped, every lesson you have taught, every word of advice you have given, and every difficulty you have endured be recorded among your hasanat. We encourage you, Maulana, to continue serving Allah subhanahu wa ta'ala and His creation with the same dedication and sincerity. Your contribution to this community is valuable, and we pray that Allah subhanahu wa ta'ala gives you the strength, wisdom, and courage to continue making a positive difference in the lives of those around you. And then there's a beautiful dua that follows after that. I'm sure that this message has been sent directly to Maulana. But Jazakallah khairan for everything you've done for our community. May Allah reward you abundantly in this world and Akhirah. And that's a birthday message going out to Maulana Munir Adams from the community of Bonteville, as well as the Al Jamia Uthmania Mosque of Bonteville. So, I love that organizations and communities acknowledge, you know, those who serve them with such beautiful messages and such a extremely heartfelt dua, beautiful dua as well. That's absolutely incredible.
2: That's beautiful. That's what it's about. You know, we're supporting each other. We're supporting communities. We're uplifting each other. We are there for each other. We are thankful to teachers and leaders in the community, acknowledging their work and efforts. And it's really nice to also see when we get to those messages coming in a response, showing that gratitude. Another message here from Judo saying, sending salams to the radio team. Hopefully kan amal lekker branders ry. Judo and the Sri Lanka fam, Miriam Hanifa Palm. Mashallah, yeah, awesome, awesome stuff. Hope you guys have an awesome day, a fantastic one. And all the other listeners, our beloveds, there's a few messages here also that I'm trying to get through here, but I can't, man. You know what? We just need to just have a little quick one here, just to catch our breaths, have a moment, you know, a lekker track. Tariq, you've been bringing it. Bring it good, Tariq. You got this. It's Radio 786. Where are we? What are people tuning
0: to? So it's almost 20 past 9. I know Riza just wants to be on air, like constantly. Riza wants to be on air. We do sometimes have to work also.
2: We have to.
0: We're going to take a short break, and then after that, the first ever Radio 786 Ultimate High Schools quiz.
2: Let's get it.
0: We're going to be speaking to Shafiq Hassan, with regards to the VitaCare Group, who is the partner, the official health sponsor of the first ever Radio 786 Ultimate High Schools Quiz, investing in healthy bodies, growing minds, and brighter futures. That is coming your way just after this, inshallah. All right. If we did not read your message, we do apologize. We'll get back to it. We'll try to do it at the end time. We'll make sure to summarize everything nicely. Otherwise, next week, inshallah, you'll have another opportunity. 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
0: It's Saturday Social on Radio 786 100.4 FM, 24 minutes after 9 o'clock, and we are in our final hour together. And the countdown is on for the first ever Radio 786 Ultimate High Schools Quiz, an exciting new initiative that will bring together learners from across our communities to celebrate knowledge, teamwork and academic excellence. Making this landmark event even more special is the support of the VitaCare Group, our official health sponsor. Their involvement reflects a shared belief that when we invest in the health and well-being of our young people, we're also investing in the leaders of tomorrow. Joining us is Shafiq Hassan from the VitaCare Group to chat about why they came on board, the importance of growing bodies and minds, and the wide range of healthcare services that they being VitaCare Group, offers to families across Cape Town. Assalamu alaikum, Shafiq, and welcome to Radio 786.
10: Hi, assalamu alaikum. Can you hear me?
0: I can hear you loud and clear. How are you doing this morning?
10: I'm good. I'm good. Can't complain.
0: Wonderful.
10: I'm just excited to be on the radio for this new initiative that 786 have asked us to partner with.
0: Of course, of course. Now, VitaCare is the official health partner of the Ultimate High School Quiz. Shafiq, tell us, why has the VitaCare Group come, you know, what was the reasoning behind getting on board with this event? What made this pioneering initiative one that VitaCare Group wanted to get behind?
10: What I could say, you know, from the start, first of all, we're genuinely excited to be part of this challenge. And, you know, the youth is our health professionals of the future.
0: Mm-hmm.
10: And at VitaCare, we always believe that health and education goes hand in hand. So a healthy learner, you know, have a strategic mind, can focus well, is resilient. And they are future leaders, and in the pharmacy profession in particular, that's what we need. We need people that are focused and have good teamwork and leadership capabilities.
0: Of course, of course. Now, just for the sake of the listeners, you know, perhaps I think it's always important. Tell us a little bit about the VitaCare Group. Who exactly are you guys? What do you do?
10: So basically, the VitaCare Group is a group of independent, I think I must emphasize that word, independent community-based pharmacies, which is basically, when I say community-based, it's basically where the people are. So we are not in big malls. We down, you know, with the people. So we are independent. So our pharmacies are owner-based. Mm-hmm. And there's about seven of them spread throughout the metro and I think in the Elderberg area. Mm-hmm. So they are the Plattekloof branch, we've got the Kromboom branch, we've got the Penland Estate branch, we've got the branch in Strand, and we've got a branch in Lansdowne. And then our big superstore is based in Rondebosch, which we relocated there to Rondebosch, the upper side of the Pick n Pay. So that is our superstore that we have there.
0: Mm-hmm.
10: So the basic philosophy of the VitaCare Group is to make healthcare accessible and be part of the community it serves. And that's why we find that being part of this is being part of the community that we serve.
0: Mm-hmm, mm-hmm. Of course, of course. Now, speaking of that, you know, this ultimate high school quiz is about much more than, you know, who knows the most answers. It's also about encouraging learning, building confidence, developing teamwork, and inspiring young people to dream bigger. From VitaCare Group's perspective, why is investing in young minds just as important as investing in their physical health?
10: So I think what's important to remember is what I said at the beginning. Health and education goes hand in hand.
0: Mm.
10: And so why youth empowerment? We must remember this. These are young leaders of today. And what we look in the healthcare profession is basically people that have academic excellence, show good leadership skills, have teamwork, you know, can work as a team. Because those are all the elements that we require in the healthcare profession. And in particular in the pharmacy profession. Teamwork is essential. And so these leaders, having reached the stage of the ultimate high school challenge, they are the critical thinkers of tomorrow.
0: Mm-hmm.
10: And that's what we need for the future. We need critical thinkers. And if you look at the calendar, basically this month is National Women's Day on the 9th of August. And then on the 12th of August, we have International Youth Day. And then on the 15th of August, we have the quiz. So VitaCare feels that in terms of what it stands for and its vision, these are the type of initiatives that we want to become involved in, where we can show leadership and encourage the leaders of tomorrow to succeed. So... So those are all the skills that goes with the quiz that is required to be a good healthcare professional. And also just to note that each participating learner will receive a goodie bag with a VitaCare branded, and that there are some immune boosters, memory boosters, cold and flu essentials, and healthcare information. And that basically the idea is there for a healthy body has a healthy mind, you know, stimulates a healthy mind. So that's the whole concept why we wanted to get involved in this.
0: Mm-hmm, mm-hmm. Now, Shafiq, you mentioned that the superstore, the VitaCare Group is, of course, you know, made up of several branches or several pharmacies that serve communities across Cape Town, but the Rondebosch branch is, you know, like the superstore of the VitaCare Group. And it's become something of a one-stop healthcare destination. Beyond filling prescriptions, what are some of the other services that people can expect when they walk through your doors?
10: Okay, so I think I must first start with the pharmacy services. So we've got, myself included, we're a group of about four competent pharmacists, and we have got about seven pharmacy assistants which service the area. So in order to be part of that frontline team, you have to have certain essential skills, because for us, it's not just about dishing out medication. It's also about the whole package that goes with it. You have to explain your medication, you have to explain interactions that possibly can happen. You must make sure the patient understands what the doctor has prescribed. And I think the most important thing is it must be an affordable or equivalent medicine. And, you know, that a lot of it goes around economy, you know, economy of scale, basically. So affordable medicine is one of our focus areas as well. But in terms of the Rondebosch store, so I think the most important thing for us at the Rondebosch store is we've got our in-house doctors there.
0: Mm-hmm.
10: And at the present moment, the doctors there from 4 o'clock till 9 o'clock. 4 o'clock in the afternoon till 9 o'clock at night in the evening. And there's no need for it. It's just a walk-in type of service. And I must say the doctor is contracted to, I'd say almost 90% of the medical aids, of the common medical aids. But of recent, especially the student we've got a large student population in the area,
0: mm-hmm.
10: and most of them are on a particular medical aid, which the doctor will now also serve. So it's a one-stop thing. They go to the doctor. There's no walking around, no looking for a pharmacy. The pharmacy is just a few, well, the dispensary is just a few meters away. They're inside the pharmacy. So that makes perfect sense for us in terms of having the one-stop shop, especially with the doctor in consultation there.
0: Mm-hmm.
10: We also have, you know, Women's Month is important for us. So we also have the clinic services. We cover the whole spectrum of clinic services, from general screening, which is blood pressure, cholesterol, diabetes, sugar, type of thing.
0: Mm-hmm.
10: And then obviously women's health, which is important for this month as well, given it being August. So that includes family planning, menopause support, for babies it's immunization, wound care, any type of injection. So it's a whole package mm-hmm. That we offer there. Mm-hmm. And then we also have a beauty salon inside. So remember, you need to be pampered in order to feel good as well. So
0: of course.
10: We've got a beauty salon, which is, I think, unique in the pharmacy context. And so, you know, people can come there for facials or looking at the feet or anything to do with the skin. And that gives a feel-good feeling, you know.
0: Yes.
10: So it's quite a comprehensive service that we offer there in the Rondebosch. And I must maybe also mention that, you know, besides the chronic and acute medicine that we offer, you know, from a dispensary point of view,
0: mm-hmm.
10: We also offer an online service, which basically you can order your medicine online. We can either deliver it or you collect it. So it's all about the accessibility. Because remember, the pharmacist, in most cases, is the first healthcare professional that the patient will encounter. So accessibility and cost effectiveness is our driver for most of these services.
0: Okay. Mm-hmm. I want to, it definitely seems like VitaCare, you know, if the Rondebosch branch, you know, has got a very like holistic approach to the healthcare system. Yeah, you've got the, you know, if you look good, you feel good. But then of course, yeah. You know, there's a doctor available after hours, there's, you know, all of these other services that are available. I want to touch a base, you know, just very quickly speak about the clinic that you mentioned.
10: Yeah.
0: You know, it offers general health screenings and family planning and those sort of things. Many people wait until something is wrong before they go and see a healthcare professional. Why is it so important to make preventative healthcare part of our normal routine?
10: Look, if I can put it in a nutshell, the basic healthcare system in the past was basically orientated towards disease, you know, basically disease oriented. And the new approach is for us to have a preventative focus. And the pharmacy is ideally situated in a position to have that preventative element to its portfolio. So, like I indicated initially, that, you know, the pharmacy is accessible. You don't need to, there's no cost normally involved, you know, to check and to have a discussion about your condition. So accessibility is important. And the other factor that's also important is the cost factor, because a lot of people are not able to go to a clinic, for argument's sake. They go to the clinic, the queues are long. I'm talking about the hospital, the government clinic. They go to a private clinic, the cost is important. So coming to the pharmacy, it gives them that sort of freedom of knowing we're going to get good advice. But at the same time, in most cases, the advice is relatively free. You know, if you recommended something, there may be a cost involved. But on the whole, coming there for a little discussion, coming there for an elaboration of your condition,
0: mm-hmm.
10: Gives you sort of a sense of faith, gives you a sense of trust in the pharmacist, give you a sense of, comfort. And in that way, we can then explore further options to you and make some recommendations, whether it's seeing someone in particular about your condition. So it's a first port of call, generally what the pharmacy is about.
0: Mm-hmm.
10: And getting the good advice and getting a perspective in terms of what the condition is, because in most cases, coming to the pharmacy is to try and identify a condition that can spread further, can get out of hand, and then make a referral to some particular institution or some particular specialist for that matter. And I think that is the way I see my role as a primary healthcare facilitator.
0: Now, with regards to the doctor's consultation, you mentioned that the doctor is available from 4 p.m. To, is it 7 or 9?
10: 9 o'clock.
0: Until 9 o'clock, right? Now, we all know that, health conditions don't abide by the 9-to-5 schedule. There's no schedule for it. If you're feeling sick, maybe you felt fine the whole day, but you feel a bit under the weather. But some people just, the reality is that not everybody can afford to take time off to go to the doctor when they're not feeling well. And so this after hours doctor's consultation that is available, perhaps is a service that many people would be appreciative of. If for somebody who works long hours or they suddenly fall sick, after regular or after normal clinic hours, how valuable has this service become for the community as a whole?
10: Let me put this this way. It's been, one of the services that has exploded in terms of availability, because as you've indicated, early on in your little discussion that you had or a little talk that you had, most people are these days, the mother works, the father works, and they get home, they find that there's some issue at home where the child's maybe unwell, the fever is high, coughing, and so forth. So accessibility then after hours or in the evenings is when they are also available. So but also around that accessibility, because most people these days are basically occupied at some work of some sort. So in the evenings, it's most times that they are available to go to the doctor. And that's why we've instituted, or at least the time of that doctor is from 4 to 9, because during the day, there is other healthcare professionals, other doctors in the area available. But most of them have your office hours. And most of the people that come to our pharmacy in particular, or our pharmacy, they are working class people.
0: Mm-hmm.
10: And the after hours time slot suits them well. So it has been a big positive impact that it had on the community itself. And I'm talking about the broader community. I'm not just talking about the Rondebosch community.
0: Yeah.
10: I'm talking that we get people from far and wide coming after hours because the facility is available. And in most cases, going to the hospital, private hospitals, or going to the government hospital, there's always time involved. It's fully booked or you wait long hours. But yeah, you can just come. There's no... no appointments. They don't work on an appointment system. It's just a walk-in system. So in that way, it has been extremely successful.
0: Now, we also know that VitaCare supports patients who are recovering from surgery or sports injuries or those needing a little extra help at home through their mobility aids, as well as a blister and pouch packing for medication. Tell us, Shafiq, how do services like these make life easier for patients and their families?
10: So so let me start with the mobility aid. So, the mobility aids goes from whether it's a wheelchair or with a person had a knee injury or any type of geriatric type of condition where the person is immobile. So our aim is there is not like I indicated, it's a superstore. We're looking at a holistic approach. And I think the mobility aid is one of those sort of relatively neglected areas. And we have invested quite a bit of energy and effort into establishing this mobility aid section. And it's there as an assistance of sorts. We cover the whole spectrum of mobility aids, whether it's a sports injury, whether it's a geriatric patient, whether it's a patient with a hip replacement or knee replacement. So that's an add-on that we have in the pharmacy. In addition to those mobility aids, which covers our whole spectrum of rehabilitative condition, we also care for a lot of the homes in the area. When I say homes, I mean the nursing homes in the area, where we have a lot of people that are immobile, they're arthritic, they can't press out the tablets. So we've got a facility there which we call the pouch or blister packing department. Mm-hmm. And so what that basically means is that you get your blister on a weekly basis, which we deliver to you, or you can collect it at the pharmacy. And it makes it more convenient for, you know, some of these people are on quite a number of tablets daily, that they stick daily, and it becomes very confusing for them. They miss their doses, they not sure what the tablet is about, and eventually they default because they're not sure what they're taking. It's all confusing. So we do it in a very organized way. So the blister type of packing, what we talk about, is to get your medication in an organized manner and to be sure that you are compliant in terms of your medication, because most of these geriatric patients, they have some sense of dementia, they have some sense of physical disease where they can't use their hands properly. So that is an add-on service that we have. And it's a very successful service that we have. I think we, in terms of our blister packing department, I think we're in the top range of service that we offer there.
0: Mm-hmm.
10: So it's a well sought after facility, which is often neglected, you know, in our local communities. So yeah, that is a very big service that we offer to complement as well, you know, this one-stop facility that we have in Rondebosch. Mm-hmm. So we do a lot of blister packing, not only for us in Rondebosch, we do it for our other branches as well.
0: Okay.
10: But it's almost like that's just the hub there.
0: Yeah.
10: In Rondebosch, where we distribute it from there to the various homes and various pharmacies that we do blister packing for.
0: Mm-hmm.
10: So it's an essential, it becomes an essential add-on to our range of services that we offer to the local community and the broader community of that town.
0: Of course. Now, it's very clear that, you know, a lot of thought has gone into, you know, designing or thinking about the services which the VitaCare Group is able to offer the communities that they service. And convenience can make all of the difference when it comes to health gain. Now, the VitaCare Rondebosch branch, I know, is open up until 10 p.m.
10: 10 o'clock at night.
0: Daily, yeah. Which is, you know, it's fairly late when it comes for business hours, you know.
10: Yeah.
0: In addition to being open up until 10 p.m., there's also deliveries 7 days a week.
10: Yeah.
0: Was that designed around understanding the realities of busy families and making healthcare more accessible when people need it most?
10: Yeah. So let me put it to you this way, that most people, as indicated right at the beginning, are working, we're talking about working people, you know, whether it's working class, whatever type of work they do. And they're not easily accessible or easily available to come to the pharmacy. And so our delivery type of service is based, you know, that covers the Rondebosch area, but then it also covers the broader metro area.
0: Mm-hmm.
10: All right, so we deliver as far as Milnerton, we deliver as far as Constantia, we deliver as far as northern suburbs. So it's become an essential service in a way, you know, which needs to be properly managed, properly coordinated. And and it's closely linked to our online service that we have. All right? And I can give you the online number, which will be useful for people that want to make use of that. Use of a delivery service that we have, or just to inquire about a particular medication, or whether it's available, it's not available, or basically just for advice. You can WhatsApp us, and we get lots of WhatsApps, but there will be a response of sorts. We've got our team there sitting there at the online service, which has grown over the last few years to an exceptional amount of a business which is generated. So I just wanted to give this online a WhatsApp number for our Rondebos branch, which is your 078 076 5722. So that for any type of inquiries, whether you want to inquire with, do we have a particular type of medication, what can I use for this particular type of medication, you can WhatsApp us or your prescription. So it's our holistic type of program that we have there. For anyone that needs some further advice, further inquiry, do we have stock? Don't we have stock? Can we get it? Don't we get it? You know, that type of stuff.
0: Mm-hmm, mm-hmm.
10: So that has become an essential component as well, add-on, if I can put it that way, online service that we offer.
0: Mm-hmm.
10: And a lot of the deliveries that we have is generated by the online service that we have.
0: Okay. Can you just repeat that WhatsApp, the WhatsApp number once again? It's 078.
10: The WhatsApp number is for Rondebos now.
0: Yes.
10: Right? It's 078 076 5722. If they want to email, they can make use of email as well. But most people have the app, the WhatsApp app these days.
0: Yeah.
10: So it's almost like a go-to thing.
0: Mm-hmm.
10: So I can give you an email address as well. That will be useful.
0: Of course.
10: It's rx at vitacarefarm, and farm is PHARM .co.za.
0: Okay.
10: Okay, that's your second option as well. Obviously, the telephone is also an option, but, that's always a bit of a name.
0: Of course.
10: The WhatsApp is used as the
0: most more convenient
10: option.
0: Yeah. Truly.
10: Yeah. And it also gives you a paper trail, if I can put it that way.
0: Yes.
10: You can track a person as often with a telephone that, you don't know who's been responding to you.
0: Of course, of course.
10: So in broader terms, if they want to know anything about the Vitacare group as such, or the other numbers of the other pharmacists in the group, they can go to the vitacaregroup.co.za website, to get access and have a look there as well.
0: Mm-hmm.
10: So, just to emphasize the point that we offer a comprehensive service. We open from 8 o'clock in the morning during weekdays. On a Sunday, we open, and public holidays, we open at 9 o'clock, but we always close at 10 o'clock.
0: Okay.
10: Okay.
0: All right.
10: There's no exception to that.
0: Okay, perfect.
10: So now, that serves the community well.
0: The Vitacare group really, really does. Shafiq, shukran so much for speaking to us this morning. We especially giving us this vital information about pharmacy in an area probably close to our listeners that they, might want to start using or start frequenting. Before we sign off, we look forward to making history with the first ever Radio 786 Ultimate High School Quiz. What message would you very quickly like to leave with the competing learners, their parents, teachers, and our listeners about taking care of both their health and their future?
10: So I think, like I indicated right at the beginning, pharmacy or health and education, they go hand in hand. So in order to be a healthy mind, you need to have a healthy mind. You need to be resilient.
0: Mm-hmm.
10: I think that's the most important part. You mustn't give up easily. You must have good leadership skills. And I think the most important one is teamwork.
0: Of course.
10: In a pharmacy environment, teamwork is everything.
0: Mm-hmm.
10: You know, if there's no teamwork, especially in your endeavors of a quiz, you need to have teamwork. And teamwork obviously has different elements to it, but essentially when it comes to leadership. Yeah. And that is what the RP profession is about. It's about teamwork, leadership, and important academic excellence.
0: Of course.
10: And just to reflect that, you know, in the pharmacy environment, there is that scope for you to grow from, you know, the bottom to the top.
0: Mm-hmm. Mm-hmm.
10: And that potential is for everyone.
0: Of course, of course. Shafiq Shukran, so much for speaking to us this morning and providing us with this very important information. And until we have you back again, you take care and assalamu alaikum wa rahmatullahi wa barakatuh.
10: Yeah, shukran for the interview, and I really appreciate that I didn't spend a few minutes with you guys.
0: It's an absolute pleasure. That was Shafiq Hassan, responsible pharmacist at the VitaCare located in Rondebosch. Now, if you would like to make use of their services, you can drop them a WhatsApp on 078-076-5722, or you can visit the website www.vitacaregroup.co.za. 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And yes, VitaCare Pharmacy is the official health sponsor of the very first Radio 786 Ultimate High Schools Quiz. 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
2: 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Primroses versus Kales River rugby match. 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To all the beloveds that sent messages to messages we never even managed to get to, it was awesome. Shukran so much. Aisha Jaffa, Sharifa Parker, Medigold, Kasim Nisa, Abida Kulsum, Surya Samuel, Sage Saeed, Besta Rukeya, Nabawiya, Mumtaz, Aljamia,
0: Kulsum,
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1: Time now for the janaza update. It is the janaza of Sumaya Matthews Kippi of number 150 Sussex Road in Wynberg. The time of janaza is at 12:30 this afternoon for Dhuhr. Salatul janaza will be performed at the Park Road Masjid and burial will take place at the Mowbray Kabristan. For more information, you can contact Tasneem on 082-783-7630. That's 082-783-7630. For more information regarding the janaza of Sumaya Matthews Kippi of number 150 Sussex Road in Wynberg, the time of janaza is at 12:30 this afternoon for Dhuhr.

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أعوذ بالله من الشيطان الرجيم بسم الله الرحمن الرحيم السلام عليكم ورحمة الله وبركاته and this is the Pod Squad on Radio 786 100.4 FM what a wonderful a beautiful Saturday with myself on the mic Salman Khan brother Tariq on the tech board as always love seeing him on a Saturday morning because then I know the show is always going to run lekker show is always going to be smooth but a wonderful Saturday a little bit of a cool Saturday and the roads are also peaceful or so far that I've seen and alhamdulillah great Saturday to be on and also the Saturday right before the 9th of August that we all know here in South Africa we commit as Women's Day and we always know the famous saying you strike a woman you strike a rock and we always know that or we also know that the wonderful role that women has played within the history of Islam and even within Islam we hold our women on a very high aspect. So we're obviously commemorating Women's Day tomorrow. And to all the women out there, I hope you have a blessed day and that all goes well, inshallah. But to dive on straight into our show, and remember, we always love hearing you on the WhatsApp line. That is 078-610-1112. And on this weekend's Weekend Pulse and our What's Trending, you know, are young people living in fear of the future? And yes, if you heard that, that's today's topic. That would be none other than fear of fear itself. And we know that fear can play a big role in many people's lives, whether it's that you fear something, you fear the future, or something that you fear from the past. And it shapes our lives. But for this weekend's pulse, are you or are young people living in fear of the future? So we know that the Weekend Pulse is here where we look at what people are talking about and why it matters. And today's theme, as mentioned, was fear. And we're starting with a fear that many young people may not always say out loud, the fear of the future. And part of that is fear of failing, fear of not getting into university, fear of not finding a job, fear of disappointing your parents, fear of not being successful,

0: fear of falling behind, fear of watching everyone else move forward while you feel stuck. So today we're asking that question, are young people planning for the future or are they quietly panicking about it? You know, let us know your thoughts on 078-610-1112. If there was something that you maybe fear about the future and how you overcome it. You know, were you looking towards Allah subhanahu wa ta'ala or did you plan better? What was the outcomes? But we know the future can feel overwhelming. And for many young people, the future is exciting, but can also feel very heavy. And there are so many questions that they ask, especially when you're in school, you're asking, what if I chose the wrong career? If you're busy studying, what if I chose the wrong career? What if I chose the wrong subjects? What if I fail? You know, what if I cannot afford to study? What if I don't get a job? What if I'm not good enough? What if I disappoint my family? So sometimes fear does not feel or come from laziness. It comes from feeling like the pressure is too big. And we know that that becomes a massive trait within the young people that we see today. And joining us right now, Brother Dawood. Assalamu alaikum wa rahmatullahi wa barakatuh. How are you doing on this beautiful Saturday morning, Dawood?
1: Feeling like Peter Parker.
0: Feeling like Peter Parker. In what sense? Because we know the new movie just dropped and don't spoil it for anyone, especially myself, because I still haven't watched it yet. But feeling like Peter Parker in a sense of,
1: you know, down on my luck, down on my love, but still keeping on going.
0: Ah, okay. I get you. But, you know, speaking of all of that, and that's also part of fear of the future. The topic this week is obviously fear, as you've heard. And we obviously know young people deals with a lot of this fear of the future, what to do, what to become, where to go. And taking it back to high school, I mean, we were in that boat. We were in university. We were out there looking for jobs. That fear of what if, and that fear of what do I do, you know?
1: Mm.
0: Talk us through your sense of fear.
1: I don't, you know me, I'm just like I'm a take it as it comes guy. Mm-hmm. And I do have the fears, right? You know, you have your common fears, the dark, the height. But like actual fears in careers and that, like, I guess, yeah, because I, if you know me, I didn't want to do what I'm doing right now. I wanted to do art.
0: Mm-hmm.
1: Right? And then obviously that wasn't like the, what do you say, the smart choice. Looking back, I mean, looking back, if I'd done art, I would have been really rich now if I sold my soul drawing very obscure things. But doing chemistry and all of that, I still sometimes feel like it is like the wrong career. But only because that it's so broad and there's no focus and you have to find your focus.
0: And you know, what you're speaking about is reminding me of a meeting I had with one of the parents of the students that I teach. And it was coming through in terms of subject choices and, you know, aptitude tests. And the parent was telling me, you know, the aptitude tests are nice, but it sometimes sets you so much on a career path. And our conversation went in such that there's so many options out there that sometimes too many options becomes a little bit of a bad thing.
1: Yeah.
0: Because now you don't know where to go. Now it's the fear of, did I choose the right thing? What if I chose something else? And then that regret starts to set in. But something else that also feeds into the fear that many young people are facing today is social media. You know, it makes it worse. Online, it can look like everyone is winning. You know, that facade. And for some people, it's not a facade. They are winning, but
1: Alhamdulillah,
0: yes, no, 100%. But for many others out there, there's a little bit of a facade. And you see the, if you can say, the success, but you don't see the effort and the pain and the fear they went through getting to that point, you know? So people post achievements, holidays, cars, businesses, relationships, degrees, milestones, and I can go, you know. But often we compare our real life to someone else's highlighted reel. And this can create fear that we are behind in life, that we are not successful enough, that we're not attractive enough.
1: All those wedding posts.
0: We're not talented enough. We're not moving fast enough. And on my way driving, I was also thinking, you know, am I doing enough? And that...
1: that question alone, Salman, will have you in a chokehold if you keep on asking it.
0: 100%. And it's about overcoming those fears. And yes, those thoughts are going to cross your mind here and there. And it's about how you then end up approaching it. And yes, many people, as we know within the fold of Islam, you turn towards Allah subhanahu wa ta'ala and you have tawakkul in Allah subhanahu wa ta'ala that Allah will provide for you. But obviously, we are still human and these are thoughts that comes through our minds. It happens. We are human, you know? And fear can either freeze you or push you. You know, there's that, what do they call it? That fight or flight.
1: Yeah.
0: You know? So fear is not always bad, in a sense of speaking. Sometimes fear warms us or warms us and warns us to be prepared, you know? So fear of failing can push you to study. And people use that fear to push them on. You know, fear of wasting time can push you to become disciplined. Fear of procrastinating can force you to be active or proactive.
1: Mm.
0: You know, but fear of making the wrong choice can push you to ask for advice, push you to do some research and figure out, is what I'm doing the right thing? So fear becomes a problem when it stops you from trying at all. Fear is going to be there regardless. It's a feeling that we feel, that majority of us feel. I'm not going to say all of us, because I'm sure maybe there's one or two people that
1: have no fear,
0: you know.
1: Every choice I make it with confidence, with determination that this is the right choice.
0: And the question then comes down to is, when does fear become helpful and when does it become harmful? And I think many of us have been in this boat, especially if you're comfortable in a job, but you know you need to move on because there's no more growth for you in that job. And you now want to move on, or you're wanting to start your own business.
1: Mm.
0: And that fear now strikes you. What if it doesn't succeed? What if I move to this new job and it's not what I expected?
1: You know, saying what if and fear is very closely related. And I also believe you shouldn't ever ask yourself what if. Because you can ask yourself a million what ifs. Why don't you just do?
0: On that note, why don't you just do is, people sometimes sit and they think, or it's that familiarity of comfort.
1: Mm.
0: It's that familiarity of comfort. So I'm comfortable where I am. And it's that fear of stepping outside the comfort zone, because it's the fear of the unknown.
1: Ah, yes. That is a common one, because it's saying rather the devil you know than the devil you don't know.
0: Yeah.
1: And it makes sense, because why would you go into a process that, or something that you have no idea of what's happening? And why would you, like, for a job... like, it's the best example. Why would you go to your job and, like, look for another job? Or why would you go to another job? Because even though there's high pay and whatever, but the comfortability of you coasting here by this current job, is it worth it? Is the pay worth it? Are you growing as a person as well? It's a lot of things you need to take into account of, and sometimes you just need to take the next step.
0: 100%. And this is what we're going to be talking out about throughout the show. You know, how to overcome certain fears, but methods kind of to help you cope. And, you know, what Islam says about it. And looking at how our controversial with inconsistency will be about, you know, parents. And is parents causing more fear or less fear within the children? And those are questions we start asking ourselves, because we were speaking about jobs, we were speaking about studying, we were speaking about career, and we were speaking about social media. But something that we didn't speak about just yet is obviously what happens in the home. You know, there's that fear as you grow up. And yes, every parents in the way they feel best and think best that they need to parent, 100%. But sometimes we often forget, keeping in mind I'm not a parent myself, but sometimes we forget the effect that it has on our children. And yes, I'm not a parent myself, but I do teach kids from the range of 1 year old going all the way up to 18 years old. You know, so how you interact with each child, how you interact with each pupil, and what you say to them and how you bring it across to them becomes so important that we often forget about it because we are sometimes set in our way. Which is not a bad thing also, because yes, everyone needs a little bit of a different hand, if I can put it in that sense. Right? But obviously within a household, it is just your two parents or one parent, or maybe if you have some uncles and aunts also helping out some others. But which hand is actually helping you? And what I mean in this case by helping you, not in terms of making your life easier, but in terms of making your journey easier.
1: It's an interesting way to put it, no?
0: 100%, because there's that saying of the soft life, you know? So you can make your child's life easy in terms of giving them everything that you didn't have and giving them, not saying no to them, giving them this, giving them that. But then you ask yourself, am I actually preparing them for the future?
1: Or you just... What's it? Not making them detrimental is another word of...
0: Dependent.
1: Yes, dependent. Codependent on you.
0: 100%. And these are questions we ask ourselves. These are questions we should be asking ourselves. But ultimately, it comes through to wrap up our What's Trending topic on fear. You know, the balance, prepare, but do not panic. We cannot control everything about our future, but we can prepare. And some helpful steps in that particular sense is asking for guidance. Your parents are there in your household. Ask for guidance. Or if you're married and you don't live with your parents, you can still go to your parents, ask for help. You have people at your work that is in a more senior position or work longer in that space that has more experience. By asking them for help, by asking them for guidance. If it's on something Islamic related or even not, you can go to your sheikh, you can go to your imam and ask for help, ask for guidance. You know, if it is the fear of not doing well in a new job, you can learn new skills. You can study consistently. You can make dua to Allah subhanahu wa ta'ala. Speak to people with experience. Take small steps. Stop comparing your timeline with a timeline of someone else. You know, focus on what you can control. And the future is not built in one big moment. It's built through small choices over time. So to close off this particular topic is, fear of the future is real, but does not have control over us. It does not have control over us. The goal is not to have every answer today, but the goal is to keep moving, keep learning, keep making dua, and keep trusting that one step at a time will still count. Dawood, that one small step becomes so important.
1: Yes, it's... There's a thing that I've read years ago that I always live by. Journey before destination. It doesn't matter where you're going, as long as you keep on taking that next step forward, continuously forward. Because you can't, like, you can't continue your own journey if you stand still.
0: Analogy I love is to go from ground floor to the first floor. You can't take that one big step. You can't take that one big step. To get to that top floor, unless there's an elevator, it's a staircase. You have to take that small step every single time to get to that next level. And without those small steps to get to the next level, it's going to be improbable. I'm not going to say impossible, but it's going to be improbable for you to get to that point. So let us take those small steps. Let's take it one step at a time. But unfortunately, we are out of time for our weekend pulse. We are going to take a quick ad break. And when we come back, Real Life 101. 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
6: World leaders may speak of a ceasefire, but we know that nothing has changed in Gaza. The inhumane Israeli siege continues. Palestinian families and orphans are still being murdered, still being starved, and still being denied basic humanitarian aid. In just 2 years, the Israeli entity has slaughtered tens of thousands of Palestinians. Thousands more have been martyred since the Zionist occupation of Palestine began in 1948. The West remains complicit. 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

0: This is the Pod Squad on Radio 786 100.4 FM with myself, Salman Khan, and Daoud Parker and Tariq Sali on tech as always. And our topic for this particular week is none other than fear. And before the ad break, we were speaking a little bit about just introducing this topic of fear and why certain students, certain people feel that particular sense of fear. And a message coming through from one of the listeners saying, Salaamu Alaikum Salman and team, shukran for the informative program every week. The pupils that's in grade 9 that has to choose their subjects for the future can also create fear, 100%, because in grade 9, you're sitting at the age of 14, 15. Yeah. Right? 14, 15. At the age of 14, 15, to tell someone you need to choose their subjects to prepare them for their future, it becomes daunting, especially when you have that mindset of, I need to take maths, I need to take physics to keep all my doors and options and opportunities open out there. And it's something we need to look at and consider in a sense of, are we actually guiding our future generation in the right path that each individual student needs to take? And it becomes a very daunting task. And again, that was another conversation I had with
1: a parent.
0: And just to before we dive into our real life 101, The conversation also went around subject choices and keeping options open. Being a physics teacher myself, you know, it's about looking at those particular opportunities. And my advice to the parent was, we are so structured in our life in terms of saying we need to choose the correct subjects in grade 9. After grade 9, you need to matriculate. After matric, you need to go study. After you study, you must get a job. You know, it's like the set timeline that we put out for society at this moment in time. And I use the example of one person that I personally know that took maths lit in high school. Currently today, they're sitting with a PhD in applied mathematics. So the concept there was, after high school, they didn't do the normal go to university, do what they need to. They did a bridging course into maths because they saw that they could go into that field. In high school, their aptitude maybe wasn't sitting within mathematics. But as they went on with their life, they realized, but I can do this. Something in their brain clicked and went, but I can do this. To the point where right now they're sitting with a PhD in mathematics, applied mathematics. Another instance was, I have a family member that particularly didn't do, if I remember correctly, didn't do physics on high school. Didn't do physics on high school. After high school, did a bridging course in physics and is now sitting with a degree in mechanical engineering. So my advice to the parents was, we mustn't be so rigid in terms of thinking, this is the outcome, that's what they must do, we must be strict on the timeline. We need to be open to our younger generation and tell them, you need to do what you can. And you need to put your mind to something, set your mind to something. And if you're able to do it, do it. And not say, no, you must now go study after high school. If the person is still not sure what they want to do and they want to take that gap year, allow them to, but it needs to be that structured gap year. Not the gap year where you just sit at home and do nothing. It needs to be a structured gap year where you go out. I know a matric of last year from the school that I teach at, he now did, he went overseas and he was kind of, he was part of the scouts and he went overseas to do some work for the scouts. And he said there he learned so much. But again, his gap year wasn't about staying at home resting. It was going, doing some community work, figuring out what work is for him. But to get into our real life 101, we look at understanding fear and how to handle it. And before we dive on in, we understand and we put a disclaimer out there that we are not psychologists, we are not social workers, we are just youth looking at the challenges that our youth face and giving our perspective on it. and giving our ideas and through the research that we have done, bring that message across. So within Real Life 101, we're looking at understanding fear and how to handle it. And fear is a normal human emotion. It can protect us from danger, help us prepare, and make us more successful. But fear can also become overwhelming when it starts controlling our choices. So today we're asking the question, how do we manage fear without pretending we are not afraid? So Daud, how do you manage your fear? I know you barely feel fear here and there, but I'm sure there are times where there's a little bit of fear that strikes you.
1: Yeah, I'm trying to think like of a practical example from myself, but it happens so rarely to me that I don't can give one. If that's that makes sense, but if I can like recall a thing where I think the most times we had fear is when I was trying to confess to a girl. But like, you know, you just take a deep breath and you take the next step. You know, you just like, I just need to do this so I can be free of this fear, of this torment, of whatever this thing is. Because fear is very similar to anxiety, I feel personally. Because it's just you thinking too much about the future outcome and not just living in the now and just doing the thing in the now.
0: Mm.
1: And, you know.
0: With myself, I feel fear now and then. Mm. Not going to lie about it. And I think each time I handle it differently. And the reason being is because each fear that comes is different because it comes with different stages in my life. Or it came at different stages in my life. So the fear was different. So dealing with the fear now, it's a different fear than what I had to deal with before.
1: Back then. Mm.
0: So dealing with it becomes a little bit different. And yes, the correct answer is obviously turn to Allah subhanahu wa ta'ala, make your dua, but you obviously have to put in the work yourself. You can't just expect Allah subhanahu wa ta'ala to do everything for you. You know? And we'll unpack that later in our next segment. But obviously with myself, there's that uncertainty also that I have to deal with, and how I deal with it in each case becomes a little bit different. But many people think fear is a weakness, but fear essentially is not. Everyone feels fear. A confident person can feel fear. A successful person can feel fear. A religious person can feel fear. A leader can feel fear. Feeling afraid does not mean you are weak. It means you are human. And sometimes you think, yeah, I'm fearful, but it's normal. It happens. And the problem is not having fear. The problem is when fear becomes the only voice you listen to.
1: It makes you stop in your tracks. If you only listen to that voice, you'll never keep on going forward because you're always going to hesitate.
0: Mm-hmm.
1: And you know, there's something that my father said to me all those years ago while I was starting to drive, if you hesitate, you die.
0: Mm.
1: And I kind of take it into real life as well. But not in the more extreme, I'll die if I hesitate, but more of like, if you hesitate too much, you'll just never keep on going forward.
0: So the question then comes down to is, how do we not hesitate? You know, so beautiful saying, I love it. And we then need to figure out how we shouldn't be hesitating. Is it that I need to gain more confidence? Is it that I need to be better prepared? Is it that I need to learn the rules of the road in that particular case? And it's those aspects that we need to consider and think about. And what fear does to the body, you know, you're speaking about not hesitating and hesitation comes with the reaction of the body. But fear controls a lot of the body when it overcomes someone. Or even in that small moment, you may notice a faster heartbeat, sweaty hands, a shaky body, stomach discomfort. You start overthinking. Maybe you're someone who feels frozen. Maybe you want to escape that particular moment. Maybe within that moment you struggle to focus. So this is the body trying to protect you, but sometimes the body reacts strongly even when the danger is not as big as it feels. Some examples of that is speaking in front of people.
1: That's a big one for everyone.
0: It's a big one for many people. I know people that can speak so well. They speak so well, and within a small crowd or within a small group of people, they can but rattle things off.
1: Put them in front of like 50.
0: Put them in a bigger crowd, in front of 100, in front of a room full of people, in a hall full of people. And they start to freeze. Some people feel it when they have to write a test. That anxiety that comes up in that point. Having a difficult conversation.
1: Can we talk?
0: Can we talk? Oh, what's the person going to say? They said we must talk
1: three
0: now.
1: Three words.
0: And now you tell someone, listen here, Dawood, we need to talk, no? But then I don't see you for another week. Now Dawood is sitting there thinking, that whole week
1: is terrible. You know, when I tell someone that, now it's, can we talk? But I'm just, it's nothing serious, so don't stress.
0: But you know, even if you tell someone, you know, it's not serious, don't stress about it, it's not bad news, you're still sitting there thinking, what does Dawood have to speak to me about? You know, what's going on? But fear also grows when we avoid everything. If you're going to avoid that difficult conversation, that fear is going to continue to grow, because now you're building in your head. You start overthinking, what's this response of this person going to be? I need to tell Dawood he doesn't talk so nicely on the radio.
1: I don't.
0: So now I need to have that conversation for Dawood. Now I postpone it this week. Next week comes, he again speaks badly. And I continue postponing it to the point where it's 2 months down the line. I still didn't speak to Dawood. Now I actually have to speak to Dawood because Tashriq is on my case, because he's telling me, hey, Dawood needs to speak better. jokes. But it obviously comes down to, now that fear grew in me to start speaking to you.
1: You made a mountain out of a molehill.
0: Maybe this is my conversation with you. I'm joking.
1: Maybe you're hinting. I'll take the hints. I'll try and be better. That's all we can do.
0: But you know, avoiding something scary can feel good in the moment, but it can make that fear grow over time. You know, that fear of public speaking, if you're always avoiding it, that fear continues to grow. If you fear maths or physics and never practice it, the fear is going to continue to grow. If you fear difficult conversations and avoid them, the problem grows. If you fear failure and never try and never end up failing, you're going to feel stuck. You're going to continue feeling that fear. And it will grow, because the decisions in life becomes bigger and bigger as it moves on. So how do we then deal with this fear? How do we deal with it? And again, like myself and Dawood mentioned now at the start of this particular segment, we are not psychologists. We are not on that aspect. So through our research, this is, and through my talks with different psychologists and social workers, this is the practical ways to deal with it. Name the fear clearly. If you fear speaking in front of people, say, I fear speaking in front of people. Identify what actually fears you. And identify the challenge.
1: And then break it down.
0: Ask, what am I actually afraid of? And then break the problem into smaller steps, as Dawood now beautifully said. And using my analogy from earlier, you can't go from the ground floor to the first floor with one massive step. You need to take the stairs. And yes, sometimes one step is going to be a little bit bigger than the other. Some is going to be smaller steps. Some steps might feel like you're going backwards.
1: Yeah, no one built the building up to code. So you have to deal with it.
0: 100%. So prepare where you can, essentially. Prepare where you can. Speak to someone trustworthy. You know, if you need to vent. Breathe slowly when you're feeling overwhelmed. Make a plan. Take one small action. Remind yourself that fear is a feeling, not always a fact. An important reminder for us is, if fear or anxiety is affecting your daily life, your sleep, school, relationship, or your ability to function, it's important to speak to a trusted adult, counselor, doctor, or mental health professional. If you need to overcome something, it's always good to speak to someone. Because sometimes you overthink that fear in your head.
1: You need someone to ground you.
0: You need someone to ground you, to motivate you, to give you that little bit of confidence. Because maybe that's all you need.
1: or even something external, you know, something crazy, because that usually works. And sometimes I say to myself, WWSD, what would Spidey do? You know, it's something like, I rethought of it after watching the movie now. It's just, what would Spider-Man do? And Spider-Man is like the peak of human being, just being hopeful and doing the next thing, even though he's like the scariest. Scared?
0: 100%. Yeah. And I think many people relate to Spider-Man because it's a character that we grew up with, that many people grew up with. You know, Spider-Man, he's this young person that also deals with many fears. He's this young, witty kid generally, and he goes through his challenges himself. But a message coming in through on the WhatsApp line from Antigori. We didn't hear from Antigori in a while, saying, Salam, dear presenter, shukran for your very informative program. I truly look forward to your program every Saturday. Wishing you and all listeners Mubarak Day, Antigori. Antigori, jazakumullah khairan for that. It is always wonderful when we hear Antigori send in that message, as we do appreciate it. But our closing thoughts on Real Life 101 and ways to deal with it. Fears does not disappear. It's there. Just because we ignore it, it doesn't mean it's disappearing. But when we understand it, name it, and take small steps, we can stop that fear from controlling every decision in our life. Whether it's your fear of finances, because that's a massive thing for young people now going into the young adults and many adults as well. If it's fear of that finances, you know, look up to Allah subhanahu wa ta'ala. Make that dua. Speak to someone. How can I better control my finances? Speak to a trusted person. You don't want to divulge your finances.
1: Or a financial planner.
0: If
1: you have the means, a financial planner. If you don't, someone trusted.
0: 100%. 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But unfortunately, we are out of time for Real Life 101. 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

0: 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And before we dive on into our next segment, we have a beautiful message from one of our listeners, from Auntie Narima. Assalamu alaikum. I don't always have the opportunity to listen to you guys. I am 72 and still enjoy listening to some of your advice. I can pass it on to my grandchildren, but in today's time, because everything changed so much, so our children knows better. That's what they think. Lol. Keep up the good work. Very informative. Shukran. Jazakumullah khairan. And you know, that's a very important statement that was made. We speak about taking advice from our elders, and we have to, because they have lived experiences, and what comes out of there also is that the challenges that they have faced and the challenges that the new youth faces is different. But it's about listening to their advice, taking the important information out of it, using what we can use from their advice in our current challenges now. You know, yes, the challenges are not the same, but we can take the skill that they use to overcome the challenges and use it in today's time. How about going to do that is obviously on you, and you need your guidance on that. But in any case, it is Deen in real life. And within this particular topic, we now move. And since today's theme is fear, we're speaking about fear, tawakkul, and trusting Allah subhanahu wa ta'ala. As Muslims, we are not told that we will never feel afraid. Even strong believers experience fear, worry, and uncertainty. But Islam teaches us where to take that fear. We take it to Allah subhanahu wa ta'ala. And sometimes we fear people, failure, the future, rejection, poverty, illness, sometimes loss of a loved one, loss of a family member, loss of a parent. But when the heart remembers Allah subhanahu wa ta'ala, fear does not always disappear immediately. It becomes easier to carry. So today we're asking, how do we live with courage while still relying on Allah subhanahu wa ta'ala? Before we continue, Dawood has our disclaimer.
1: We are not sheikhs, we are not imams, we are not maulanas. We are but youths trying to spread the information, the knowledge on how to integrate Islam into our lives and make it more whole. And so whatever we do say, please take it with a grain of salt, and please consult your own sheikhs, your own maulanas, your own imams, your own libraries even. And if we are wrong, please correct us. And if we are not, alhamdulillah.
0: Like we mentioned, this topic is fear. And if we're looking at tawakkal to Allah, you know, trusting in Allah subhanahu wa ta'ala, doesn't mean that you feel nothing. Just because you're trusting in Allah subhanahu wa ta'ala doesn't mean that you are not going to feel certain feelings. It is going to allow you to get past those feelings easier than doing it without Allah subhanahu wa ta'ala, yes. But trusting in Allah subhanahu wa ta'ala does not mean you will never feel nervous or never feel scared. Tawakkul means you making the effort. You taking the necessary steps. You are making dua to Allah subhanahu wa ta'ala. You trust Allah subhanahu wa ta'ala with whatever outcome comes from your efforts and the steps taken. And you accept that Allah sees what you cannot. And a person can feel fear and still have tawakkul.
1: Yeah, it's also like, how do I say it, like being a bit prudent, right? Like, you're still hoping for the best, even though you're expecting the worst outcome. But putting your faith in God and just like, it's still scary, no matter what. Like, you can put your faith in God, but still be fearing of the moment. But it's not all-consuming fear. So, tawakkul.
0: And it comes to that argument, fear of people versus trusting Allah subhanahu wa ta'ala. So sometimes we become too afraid of what people will say. Being judged by people, being laughed at, being rejected, not fitting in, disappointing others, or even if you feel you might stand out. You know, what I mean by that is, you're in school, you're in class, it comes second break, all your brasse is going to the tuck shop, going to buy food, they're going to play a game, or they're sitting, chilling it out. But you know, second break, the waqt of dhuhr maybe comes in, so during second break, you want to go make salah. But you feel like you don't want to stand out. So instead of going to make salah, you go lamb with the brasa.
1: Real.
0: No, 100%.
1: Real. We were all, I'm not going to say we are all, I'm not going to generalize everyone, but I was there.
0: No, it's true. It happens. And it comes down to, are they then the right friends for you? If they are also Muslim, you know, we have to consider that as well. But
1: I mean, even if they're not, they tell you to go make the word.
0: 100%. So we also have to understand, people do not control our rizq. People do not control our future. People do not control our worth. Allah subhanahu wa ta'ala is the one who opens doors, closes doors, protects us and provides and guides us. So it brings us then to that courage you must have. How do you then have that courage while feeling afraid, feeling scared, and trusting in Allah subhanahu wa ta'ala? And courage does not mean being reckless. Doesn't mean I must go out there and be like, yeah, come, yalla wali salah maki, that's why, da, da, da, da. Come make salah with me, because otherwise I'm going to feel alone. Come make, no.
1: It's guilt tripping as well.
0: Maybe it's needed for one or two of the friends. But it means doing the right thing even when it is difficult. And that also means sometimes in a household. Sometimes we grow up and we are so used to listening to our parents. And yes, you need to listen to your parents. But you now at the age of 30, you have your own household. You're having to make your own decisions. But now your parents is telling you, no, don't do that because that dot, dot, dot, dot, dot. But you know that that is the right decision you must take. So now you're feeling, hey, but if I don't do it, my parents isn't going to be happy because I'm going now against what they're telling me to do, even though I know what they're telling me to do is not...
1: It comes from a good place.
0: It comes from a good place. But it's now that fear of how are they going to take it if I now don't listen to them and do what I need to do for the betterment of my own family.
1: Mm.
0: You know? And again, it's about believing in yourself and having that tawakkul in Allah subhanahu wa ta'ala. So, courage can look like apologizing first. Me and Dawood had a tiff. And I come to Dawood and I tell Dawood, you know, Dawood, maaf. Maaf.
1: I accept it.
0: That could be courage, because it's having to put your pride aside and mustering up the courage to go to someone and say, maaf. Walking away from sin. You know, walking away from sin could mean many things in many aspects. Standing up for what is right.
1: Genuinely the hardest thing to do sometimes.
0: Especially in your family.
1: Yo.
0: Especially in your family. When you know, hey, but this isn't the right thing to do. And to stand up to your family about that does become very challenging. But courage can also look like asking for help. You know, Dawood, I'm really struggling. I need some help. Making tawbah to Allah subhanahu wa ta'ala. Trying again after failure. Choosing halal even when haram looks easy. What I mean by that is, and I suppose here, talking more to us here in studio, myself more, you know, turning to Allah subhanahu wa ta'ala instead of going to, you know, you need to relieve stress, go make a dhikr. Don't go smoke that angel, you know?
1: Makes sense, makes sense. It's also avoiding the sin, walking away from it, you know?
0: 100%.
1: Take wudu. You feel overwhelmed, take wudu.
0: Go take wudu. Go make two rakat sunnah. Salah, turn to Allah subhanahu wa ta'ala. And yes, in those aspects, sometimes doing the right thing is a little bit more challenging.
1: Hmm.
0: It's easier to go outside with a brasa and to
1: talk and let loose
0: nonsense and make guy of people. But we know there's things we should be doing and things we shouldn't be doing. So another thing is keeping your salah even when life is busy. And this is for many, and I'm sure many of us can relate to this. I myself can relate to this quite a lot. I'm busy Monday to Sunday. And yes, to keep your salah in those moments of busyness becomes challenging.
1: I mean, how do you stop something and like you're in a meeting or something? You're like, I'm gonna pause here, I'm gonna come make salah. You're in a meeting. Or like you with friends, like, wait, can we go make duhur? Or can we go make asr?
0: And again, it's about then planning your day around the waqs and not planning the waqs around your day.
1: Mm.
0: The brasa want to go out, say, hey, we're going to make maghrib first and then we can khoi.
1: I'll see you after Isha.
0: I'll see you after Isha. Make Isha and then go to the brasa.
1: Mm.
0: You know, it's those kind of aspects. It's now a Saturday. The brasa maybe want to go watch a movie or go for supper or go for lunch. Now you know Dhuhr is coming in and they want to leave now. Dhuhr's coming in 1 o'clock. 1 o'clock side, it comes 12:30. Now they say, okay, we want to leave. But you know you're going to get there Dhuhr time and then you're not going to make salah. And you say, Kaiki Owens, can't we go at 1:30 after we make Dhuhr?
1: Lunch rush is also over.
0: Yeah, no. So it dies down a little bit. Those kind of aspects. So it's we need to be cognitive of those aspects as well. You know?
1: Mm.
0: But again, when all else fails, dua to Allah subhanahu wa ta'ala. You know, fear enters the heart. Turn to Allah subhanahu wa ta'ala. Make dua for calmness, for protection, for guidance, for good outcomes. A heart that trusts Allah subhanahu wa ta'ala. You know? And again, be careful of how you phrase that dua, because if you're asking Allah for strength, yeah, Allah, make me stronger, Allah's going to give you that challenge to make you stronger.
1: Be very specific in your duas.
0: Be very specific
1: with God. Funny humor. He's the greatest jokester out there.
0: He's the greatest at everything.
1: Exactly.
0: Another message coming in from one of our listeners from Antirueda saying, I make a niyyah every day to become a better person. And I mean, even on that aspect, you know, or she was saying also, wa alaikum salam, I go to the mall before 1 p.m. I encourage making dhuhr salah. So now they're also in the habit of making salah, leaving home with wudu. 100%, you go to Kanala Walk. They have a salah khana.
1: Mm.
0: Wharfs has a salah khana. Majority of the big malls out there has a salah khana. So make use of it. Leave the house with wudu. Or if you know you're going to poop in the car, go make wudu. There's wudu facilities. You know, it's those aspects. Carry a musla in your car. If that's also the case that you know you're going to a place without
1: a salah facility.
0: So you leave the house with wudu, keep that musla in your car. It's going to take you less than five minutes to sit quickly, raise your salli and make your dhuhr salah quickly. You know? And, you know, we're speaking about making dua and that way where the message came in saying I make a niyyah every day to become a better person. Allah's going to then give us challenges to force us to be better.
1: Be very specific.
0: So it's those concepts. And just because we want to be a better person and we're scared Allah's going to now put us in situations that is going to force us to be a better person, we shouldn't be scared of it. That's what we want. So we should accept the tests Allah subhanahu wa ta'ala put in front of us also. So we must be specific with the dua. We also need to realize that Allah subhanahu wa ta'ala is going to do what's best for us.
1: Yeah. Yeah. Yeah.
0: So ultimately, Dawood, fear is part of being human. But Islam teaches us not to let fear become our master, because who else is our master than Allah subhanahu wa ta'ala? So we make the effort, we make the dua, and we put tawakkal in Allah subhanahu wa ta'ala, and we keep walking with faith. That was Deen in Real Life. We are going to take a quick ad break, and when we come back, we're entering our trivia time. Stay tuned to the Pod Squad on the Radio 786 100.4 FM.

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0: This is the Pod Squad on Radio 786 100.4 FM. It's now 2 minutes past 11, and we are entering our trivia time with myself, Salman Khan, Dawood Parker, and Tariq Salih, who always joins us for the quiz. And we are entering trivia time, and this week's theme is none other than fear. So our so our general knowledge quiz is based on fear.
1: So, I genuinely thought it's Women's Month. Which take was?
0: No.
2: Thought I have a fear of women. It's fine.
0: Do you only have that fear because you can't get them?
2: Oh, my heart. Bye. Goodbye. Salam alaikum.
1: Salman just burned us.
0: Make dua to Allah subhanahu wa ta'ala that He grants you a pious wife, inshallah, and a good wife, inshallah, that can guide you on the right path, inshallah.
2: You must also make dua that I am the right person for the right person, you know?
0: But now we must be careful. Now, remember what you said, we must be careful with the dua. So now you don't know. So we're going to be specific and say that that dua must be accepted within the next year or two.
2: That's a good put a condition on that.
1: Salman, just so you know, I was just joking when I asked you, is it a fear quiz? Eh?
0: Yeah, off air, Tariq asked me, what's the theme of the quiz? Is it on fear? I'm like, yes. And Tariq was like, huh? But our theme this week is fear. So the quiz is on fear. To let everyone know how it works, Dawood and Tariq will be going up against each other. I will ask the question. I'll give them some time to marinate in the question and figure out what the answer is, which also gives everyone listening a chance to send in their answers on the WhatsApp line. That is 078 610 1112. Please join us, see how much you know and how far you can get on the quiz to see if you can maybe beat Dawood or Tariq in studio with us. So the quiz is fear, and I will start off with some easy ones, if that's okay. Is that okay?
2: Sure, go for it.
0: Question number one. What word means fear of being in closed spaces?
2: Okay. Okay, I understand how this is going to go.
1: Okay, now I see. So it's basically like similarities or antonyms, like we did last week.
2: Antonyms?
0: Something close. But there's a specific word that I'm looking for. And the word is, what word means fear of being in closed spaces?
1: I think we got this down.
0: Do you have this one?
2: Yeah.
0: Are you sure?
2: 100%.
0: Tariq, are you sure?
1: Let's go for it.
0: Right. So the question one more time for everyone listening at this point in time. What word means fear of being in closed spaces? Buta Shafiq getting it 100% correct. Sister Jainab getting it correct. We have quite a few other messages also coming in. I'll repeat the question one more time. What word means fear of being in closed spaces? Do you fear being in a closed space?
2: Not really. I find it oddly comfortable sometimes.
1: I think the same also. I haven't like had that fear of I need to get out and all of that. But some people do have that fear.
0: I don't mind being in a closed space. Being in a closed space is fine.
1: What if it's like dark, pitch being dark?
0: Being trapped
1: no lights on.
0: In a closed space.
2: Being trapped is different.
0: Yeah, being trapped is different. Yeah. That's what I'm saying. I don't mind being in a closed space. If I must squeeze myself in a closed space, that's fine. But if I'm trapped in there like that.
2: If I put myself there, it's okay.
1: Like in the elevator, basically. If you're stuck in the elevator for a few hours, then
2: I think
0: I'll be okay there, possibly. But on the WhatsApp line, also Zelina getting it correct. We can give our answers for this question in 3, 2, 1.
1: Claustrophobia.
0: Claustrophobia is 100% correct. Are you ready for our next question?
2: Sure.
1: Go for it.
0: What hormone is often released during fear or danger?
1: Hormone?
0: Yeah. What hormone is released during fear or danger?
2: I have no idea, to be honest.

0: Sirius.
1: No idea. I didn't do bio. I done bio in first year, but I didn't do bio.
0: It should be a common one, though. Well, not a common one, but like a word. It's a word you know. I know it's a word you know.
2: Oh, it's something you mentioned before many times.
1: Is it?
0: Did I?
2: Hormones? I'm trying to think what hormone.
1: I'm going to say one, but everyone's going to be confused.
0: Are you sure? Yeah.
1: I'm gonna say the one that makes you happy. Is it happy?
0: Are you sure?
1: Lucas, sometimes people get pleasure out of fear.
2: Okay. Can this hormone be like an emotion also?
1: I don't know.
0: So, the question, just to put it out there again, what hormone is often released during fear or danger? We have Buta Shafiq getting it correct on the WhatsApp line. Some other messages on the WhatsApp line. But we can reveal our answers in 3, 2, 1.
2: Anxiety?
1: That's not a hormone. That's an emotion. I was going to say serotonin. But it's not that.
0: Neither of you guys are correct.
2: What is the answer, Salman?
0: So, first play the wrong sound.
2: Okay.
0: The correct answer that Sister Munira got correct, Buta Shafiq got correct, and Zelina got correct was adrenaline or cortisol.
2: Oh, yes. Yes.
1: Wait, low cortisol, high cortisol.
2: That's why people who like to do like reckless stuff, they always call them adrenaline junkies.
1: I didn't know that's because you fear. Why would I know these words? I don't feel.
0: Okay, let's go to an easy one again. Next question is, what genre of movie is designed to scare people?
2: Okay, that's I think we got.
0: What genre of movie is designed to scare people?
2: So, man, can I just ask you for the previous answer? Is that why, like, when people do reckless stuff now, they always like say they have so much adrenaline that they have to like release and stuff.
0: Yes and no. Sometimes they crave the adrenaline.
1: Yeah, it makes you feel alive.
0: Yeah, it makes you feel alive. So they do certain things so that they get the adrenaline because they enjoy it. That's what keeps them going.
1: And the only way you can enjoy life is by putting your life in danger. Yeah. It's fun, though.
0: But the question that we have now is, what genre of movie is designed to scare people?
2: I think
1: there's two genres, aren't there?
0: Yeah, no, but there's one that I'm looking one, for. There's one. Sister Zuleika also getting it correct.
2: It's the one where you throw the popcorn in the ear when something big happens.
1: Nah, it never happens, though.
0: Buta Shafiq saying, when I'm about to smack someone, then my adrenaline pump.
2: Salman, do you watch this type of movie?
0: I do. Sometimes, not always. But we can reveal our answers in 3, 2, 1.
2: Horror
0: is 100% correct.
2: I like horror with comedy in between them.
0: But our next question is, what word means acting bravely, even when afraid?
2: Ooh.
0: What word means acting bravely, even when afraid? It's also one of the attributes that Godric Gryffindor looks for in his students. Just FYI.
1: That's such a nerd.
0: My bad.
1: What?
0: My bad that I enjoy Harry Potter.
1: What are you, Salman? What do they call it again? House do you belong to?
0: I am in Gryffindor.
1: You know, no. I say this so disgustingly, but I'm also in Gryffindor. It's amazing. Both of us are in Gryffindor, Salman.
2: So you both put on the sorting hat.
1: I didn't want to be in Gryffindor.
0: What's your Patronus, though?
1: It was a bear.
0: Mine was a white stallion.
1: It was a bear.
0: Mine was a white stallion.
1: I don't understand how I got a bear.
0: Mine was a white stallion.
2: But how do you guys know like which house you belong to?
1: There was a website all those years ago.
0: Buta Shafiq saying Popinches alweer. It's not Popinches.
1: It's real people.
0: It's real people. It's a live action. It's a Harry Potter.
1: Harry Kaputer. What is the question again?
0: The question was, where is the question? Here's the question. What word means acting bravely even when afraid? We can reveal our answers in 3, 2, 1.
2: Fearless.
1: Oh yeah, I didn't ever think I was going to say the confident.
0: The word I'm actually looking for is courage.
1: Ah, yes, courage.
2: Ah, okay.
1: Courage. The cowardly dog, yes.
0: Courage the cowardly.
2: I love courage the cowardly dog.
0: But Sister Zuleika also getting that correct. Our next question, are you ready?
2: Go for it.
0: What is the fear of flying called?
1: The fear of flying. Oh.
0: What is the fear of flying called?
1: What is the Latin word for fly?
0: What is the Latin word for fly? Is the word I'm thinking of the Latin word for fly?
2: Fear of flying?
1: Maybe. Sometimes it derives from the Latin, you know. Sometimes it don't.
2: Something phobia.
1: It's always going to be something phobia.
0: No, I don't think it's the Latin word for fly.
1: Okay.
0: I don't think it's the Latin word for fly. Let me try flight. Latin word for flight?
1: Okay.
2: Let's see, what's the fear of flying?
0: Ooh, Sister Zuleika getting that correct on the WhatsApp line. We can reveal our answers. Are you ready?
2: Yeah.
0: In 3, 2, 1.
2: Aerophobia?
0: Oh. Aerophobia is correct.
1: Aerophobia as well.
0: But you didn't.
1: I was aerophobia.
2: The reason why I thought of aerophobia is because I think I thought of aeroplane in the Wright brothers.
1: I was thinking of wind. Aero is wind.
0: So let's see if you get this one. What is the fear of water called? What is the fear of water called?
1: I have that one.
2: This fear I have already been.
0: But now the question is, do you have the right word?
2: Yes.
0: Because there's quite a few words for water.
1: Oh, just normal water and not deep ocean.
2: Deep ocean water.
0: Well, my question that I have here just states, what is the fear of water called?
2: So when you say fear of water, do you mean like the drowning or what?
1: No, just fear of water.
2: Okay.
0: We can reveal our answers in 3, 2, 1.
2: Aquaphobia.
1: I was going to say hydrophobia.
0: Aquaphobia is actually the correct. That's why I said, you see, which word of water do we mean?
1: I was going to also say thalassophobia.
0: Yeah, but that's the one of deep ocean. Oceans, yeah. But my question is, if you're scared of water now, how do you shower?
1: Puts water on.
2: Nah, but warm water is the best, actually, come to think of it.
0: You know, being a swim teacher, I've had adults that's come to me to learn how to swim who were scared of water before. And I asked them the question, how do you shower? You know, because they're like, no, they keep their face out of the water.
2: Ooh.
0: And they'll obviously like take their sponge, face cloth, whatever, to wash their face. But they'll obviously like wash it in a certain way that it doesn't like cover them.
1: It makes sense because they've never stood under the shower and closed their eyes and feel like drowning.
2: I can't like do the overhead swimming thing. I can do the underwater that you must like shift the arms outwards thing.
1: So I need to teach Tariq to swim.
0: Need to teach Tariq to swim.
2: Another sense the easy way to swim is like do a doggy paddle, right?
0: No,
1: that is survival.
2: What is that backstroke, whatever they call it?
0: Yeah, backstroke would be the easier survival method. So float on your back and then just
1: wee.
0: Like...
2: Wait, why did you say that? Like, be
0: like
2: a, also what?
0: Like basically be like a snow angel, essentially.
2: Yeah. Oh, okay.
0: Be like a snow angel. But in any case, our next one is, which response is commonly linked with fear? Flight, fight, or what?
2: History.
1: Fight, flight, or what?
0: Fight, flight, or... It also starts with the F, though. Just
2: okay, I think I got it, Salman.
1: I can't say my one on the
2: I got it, I got it.
0: Fight, flight, or...
2: Okay, I got it.
1: Fight, flight, or...
2: Doubt you got it also, man.
1: No, I don't.
2: You got it.
1: I don't, Tariq. Trust me. I do not.
2: Think of fight. Casper the scary girl, the friendly ghost, whatever they call you.
0: Fight, flight, or... I'll accept two answers here.
2: Okay.
0: I'll accept two answers.
2: So do the listeners have the proper answer?
0: Some of them, yes. Some of them has the alternative answer that I'm looking for. Oh. Because it also goes with it.
2: Okay.
1: Oh, no, I still don't have it. But I'm going to say an answer.
0: We can reveal our answers in 3, 2, 1.
2: Fright.
1: Oh, I was going to say flee.
0: I will accept the... What did you say, Tariq?
2: Fright.
0: I'll accept the fright. The other one that I was looking for was freeze. Fight, flight, or freeze. Fight, flight, or fright. So fright also would be like, okay, you're freezing in place. That's how I was...
1: That makes sense.
0: So that's Sister Munira getting it right. Sister Kulthum, Buta Shafiq, Zelina. also getting it.
1: It's the joke right. Answer.
0: Our next question, are you ready?
2: Yes.
0: What is the fear of germs called?
1: Of germs?
0: What is the fear of germs called?
2: I think it's right in the name, the Salman.
0: Yeah. No, it's not.
1: No, it's not. No, it's not. It's a person that doesn't like germs. Is a phobe.
0: What is the fear of germs called? I don't think it's what people initially think. It's not what Sheldon says in Big Bang Theory.
1: There's called himself a thingy-phobe.
0: I don't think he calls it by the scientific name. I think he just calls it by the common name. What is the fear of germs called? We can reveal our answers in 3, 2, 1.
2: I don't know, but I'm going to say germophobia.
1: Germophobia. But it's not that, because a germophobe is someone that is afraid of germs, but it's not that specific thing.
0: It's not the fear of germs.
1: It's not the fear of germs. Yeah, I don't know it.
2: Me neither.
0: The correct answer is...
2: Okay, let me just play the...
0: Mysophobia.
2: Mysophobia.
0: Oh, mysophobia. M-Y-S-O phobia.
1: Miso.
0: Mysophobia. Sister Munira getting that correct. Sister Zuleika getting that correct.
1: You're all a bunch of nerds. I'm joking.
0: Brother Shaib getting that correct.
2: You did bio, right?
1: No.
2: You didn't?
1: No, I was an accounting person and I was economics.
0: You did biochemistry in
1: yes,
0: uni.
1: But we don't speak about fears.
2: No, but we don't speak about germs.
1: We speak about the amygdala or the prefrontal. We didn't even speak about that.
2: Did you do biology?
0: Yeah.
2: Okay, so then that's most for second nature for you, basically fears and all of that.
0: Not really. You don't learn that plant in life science. Yeah, you don't learn that, like, phobias specifically in life science.
1: I have no fears. I don't know why. This is a bad question.
2: Really?
0: And phobias doesn't really come from a life science study. It comes from a psychology study.
2: Yeah. Now, do you have no fears at all?
1: My fears come in the moment and they leave and they're gone.
0: The next question that we have, though,
2: go for it,
0: is what word... Or what is the fear of being alone called?
1: Lonely.
2: So there's a fear for isolation, basically. So
0: what is the fear of being alone called? And no, the answer is not doubt.
2: Wait, so Salman is saying there is a fear for isolating yourself, for being isolated.
0: That is correct.
1: You're making me sound so desperate.
0: Sorry. I'm bashing Dawood today.
2: Dawood has a fear. Dawood's name has a fear.
1: I'm pretty sure everyone else has a Dawood phobia. Cell phone.
0: The question is, what is the fear of being alone called? I have 2 correct answers so far on the WhatsApp line coming through from Brother Shaib, Sister Zuleika, and here in studio we can reveal our answers in 3, 2, 1.
2: I didn't know this doubt.
1: Alysophobia?
0: The correct answer is monophobia.
2: Mono.
1: What's alysophobia?
0: I do think that Tariq took our quiz today.
2: Well done. Doubt.
0: You have a lot of fears there that you don't know about.
1: Which is good. Because you know what my organic chemistry lecturer always says?
2: Uh-huh.
1: Don't fear. Legit. He starts every lecture like that.
0: Oh.
2: Like that ETV thingy, Friday Action Night.
0: Well done to Sister Leika, Buta Shafiq, Brother Shaib, Sister Munira, Zelina, Kulthum, Jainab for participating in the quiz today. Correct answers coming through, majority of correct answers coming through from them as well. And thank you to everyone else for playing at home as well, wherever it is you're listening from. But we do need to take a quick ad break right now when we come back with Sisters and Tea. 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

0: This is the Pod Squad on Radio 786 100.4 FM, going on into Alku Sisters and Tea. But before we get there, let us first shift our attention to the WhatsApp line. And like I was saying, hi guys, I enjoyed the quiz, today's quiz. I just wanted to add that your program before the quiz was informative. Shukran, keep it up. Jazakumullah khairan for that. And within Alku Sisters and Tea, little bit of a controversial topic, and this is the point where the segment where we take some controversial topics and we may disagree, but we unpack it in a respectful manner. And today's hot take is, are parents making children too fearful? Now, let's be clear. Parents want to protect their children. That comes from love. But sometimes protection can become pressure. Sometimes children are taught to fear failure, fear mistakes, fear people's opinions, fear trying new things, or fear disappointing the family. So today we're asking, are parents protecting their children from danger, or are they sometimes making them afraid of life? And give us your thoughts on the WhatsApp line on 078 610 1112. So, Daud, do you think, from the question that is posed, do you think parents are protecting children from danger, or are they sometimes making them afraid of life?
1: It is a loaded question.
0: Personally, very loaded. Very loaded.
1: I'm not a parent. I just have nephews and nieces.
0: Also true.
1: So what I can say from that perspective is...
0: But you were also a child once with parents.
1: Yeah, but I grew up in the... You learn by your own mistakes. Mm. So I still grew up in that era of strict parents, and but you go out making your own mistakes and you learn whether to fear things yourself or not. But like from my siblings and that, I think not really, but from other people maybe, like outside perspective, like I see sometimes a child is too scared to do something or like go somewhere on their own, not on their own specifically, like too far away, like in our household, they won't go to like the bathroom, or they attach to their parents, they won't like explore like a new house on their own or something like that. Just from what I've seen, like randomly in places when I go visit people or something. Sometimes, I think it's a 50-50, like, to be honest.
0: And with fear, there is, or with that particular side, there is the protective side of it. You know, parents have reason to be cautious, you know. The safety aspect, bad friends, social media, you know, they could be protecting you from crime, protecting you from academic failure, protecting you from future opportunities, protecting you from religious, protective within the religious value of things, protecting you from peer pressure. They want to protect their children from making bad choices and bad mistakes. Right? So, parents' concern is not automatically wrong. In many cases, it is necessary, especially if you're trying to instill good morals and values in your children, especially with the bad friends, the peer pressure. But what are some fears parents have that are actually understandable? And what are some fears that it's...
1: unreasonable?
0: I wouldn't say unreasonable. I would put it in a sense of overprotective.
1: Yeah. Like, I'm not good at this. I'm going to be honest, old man.
0: I would say some of the fears that is understandable is the safety aspect.
1: Yeah. I mean,
0: the bad friends, social media, crime, peer pressure, protecting their religious values, 100%. I would say the overprotectiveness comes with academic failure. And what I mean by that is sometimes we push our children so much that they mustn't fail, that they never fail a test, that they never fail.
1: And they burn out instead.
0: And then when they do end up failing, they don't know how to take it because they never had to face failure before.
1: I've actually seen something on that, right? It was unrelated to kids, but it was a guy getting a black belt for jiu-jitsu. I don't know if you've seen it, but He only got his black belt for jiu jitsu. He's won like 10 competitions, but he got his black belt when he lost for the first time.
0: Mm.
1: Just so his sensei could teach him that it's not the champions that make you who you are. It's not the trophies that make you who you are. It is the experiences
0: that you learn through all of it.
1: Mm.
0: A message coming also through saying some parents do not on purpose. There is always a difference between protection of children and shielding them. Fears of parents may include overprotective parenting, fear that the world is only bad, fear of children making mistakes. 100%. I look at myself. Alhamdulillah, I can say my parents protected me in my primary school days. When it came to a many of things, I didn't grow up in the safest area out there. Yes, it was safe, but it had its challenges, obviously.
1: Mm.
0: And the soccer club I played for was obviously the children that came through came from some squatter camps and stuff as well and so forth. So in that aspect, they were also protecting me in certain aspects there. Then when I hit high school and I started working, started my lifeguarding, I obviously got exposed to some of those things that they were protecting me from. And I can say within the high school space, they obviously stepped back from protecting me too much then in that case, because they knew at that point they had to expose me to it to be able to
1: understand the teaching.
0: To understand the teaching, for me to be able to survive in that kind of environment if need be.
1: Mm.
0: So, in that aspect, they were able to protect me until I was ready for what was needed. So, there's many of those stuff that comes through. And when protection becomes fear, you know, sometimes children grow up hearing, don't try that, you'll fail. What will people say if you do that? No, you're not ready. Oh, that's too risky. You must not embarrass us. If you fail, your future is over. You know, these are things parents say to their children, and yes, it comes from a good place. But what are we instilling in our children when that words constantly is said to them?
1: Don't try.
0: Don't try, don't try. They're never then going to try anything.
1: And they're going to sit at home all day.
0: And to say, no, you're not ready, people are then going to think, I'm never going to be ready. That's what psychology teaches us. You instill that within the brain of the child and they grow up thinking that. Especially, don't try that, you'll fail. No, you can't do that. No, you can't do that. No, you don't know how to do it, let me do it. No, you don't know how to do it, let me do it. No, don't do that in the kitchen, let me do it. You're never going to let them learn. Then they only start learning when they start growing up and getting into their adult phase themselves. I'm not saying by then it's too late. But in that sense, it does become more of a fear in that child or in that person, because they now fear the words of what their parents said in terms of saying, I'm scared. I can't do that. And it embodies them and becomes them. And that's what happens. I don't doubt, did you ever, to just moving over to the WhatsApp line saying, Assalamu alaikum, fear of children being kidnapped, that one is a very fearful one. Yes, I totally agree with that. Like yesterday, the young 14-year-old Fatima, 100%. Especially within today's time. Very easily it happens by schools and to a point even where we start putting tracking devices on our children and so forth, just to know, not out of you not trusting them, but you not trusting
1: everyone else.
0: Everyone else in the system that is put out there in the world.
1: Like, I know recently, not recently, I've noticed this over the years. The amount of kids walking in the street has decreased. It's almost non-existent.
0: No, 100%. And the amount of children that plays in the road also decreased by a lot because of that safety aspects.
1: It's like not even safe to play outside your house anymore.
0: 100%. Because the kidnapping can happen
1: in
0: just
1: a second.
0: But just coming to when protection becomes that fear, it's coming from a good place. You want to protect the children. But we also need to think of what words do I use that won't have a lasting effect and put them in trauma further down the line. It's difficult. It's challenging. And again, I'll say again, I'm not a parent, but I do deal with children on a daily basis from Monday to Sunday, from the ages from 1 all the way up until 18. Even within my class, I can't tell a person, no, don't take this subject, you're getting 30% within physics, you're going to fail. What I'm rather going to tell them is, you're getting 30%, let's be realistic. You either need to pull up your socks, or you need to put in more effort. Mm. And if you know that you are not able to put in that effort, let's consider a subject change. But I'm not going to tell them you can't do the subject, you are not made for the subject. Because I believe everyone can do physics, being a physics teacher. It's obviously, number one, your aptitude, your ability to do the particular subject. Number two, if you're not able to, obviously the amount of effort you put into the subject. But in my opinion and through my understanding, everyone is able to. It's just how you do it.
1: I mean, at this point, I can also say anyone can do a PhD.
0: 100%. It's just about putting your mind to it. Anyone can do anything. It's about putting your mind to it. So I can't go out there and tell a child, you need to change subjects. I'm going to go out there and tell them, look, you're finding this very challenging. Let us think about it. Do you enjoy the subject? Yes, I enjoy the subject. Okay, so where's the challenges coming? Where's the challenges coming? Do we need to overcome those challenges? There is a voice note on the WhatsApp line. Brother Tariq has that ready for us.
2: Most of the times, and I mean, the fear of failing is real. But most of the times, a lot of people need to be pushed into that right direction. You need to be taken out of that comfort zone, that thought of mind that, you know, just doing this or doing average is okay. You need to be pushed sometimes to achieve something in your life. And I appreciate those who push me because I've been lacking to achieve certain things. So, yeah, I appreciate that from this side. Assalamu alaikum wa rahmatullah.
0: Wa alaikum salam wa rahmatullahi wa barakatuh, Brother Shafiq. And it's that aspect that we speak about. Sometimes we want to protect our loved ones so much by saying, no, you can't do that. Let me rather do it for you. But we should allow them and encourage them to do it so that they are able to do it and not rely on us and become codependent on everyone around them. And we think of this from our children. We can't tell them, no, you can't warm the food in the microwave because you don't know how to do it. Then teach them how to do it, because now they're going to grow up, if it's a boy, thinking, no, my wife and my parents must warm my food in the microwave every single time. It happens in households.
1: I had a friend that couldn't use the microwave or kettle until he got to uni.
0: It's exactly that.
1: I remember when I heard it in uni for the first time, I looked at him dumbfounded and I'm like, what are you saying? That's like, the toaster at least is like, nope. Everything was done for you.
0: And that's exactly what I'm talking about. Yes, you wanted to do for your child because you loved them a lot and you wanted to be there for them. You wanted to make them comfortable. But now that Bra's going into his 20s, not knowing how to use a kettle or a toaster.
1: I mean, when they weren't at home, he said he used the kettle and the toaster and the microwave. But that case, yeah.
0: And later on, it becomes that fear of making then a mistake.
1: Mm.
0: Mistakes are part of learning, but some young people are terrified of making them because they didn't make them earlier on in their life because everything was done for them, or their parents didn't want them to make that mistake. So it was constant, okay, let me do it for you. So if a child is never allowed to even make small mistakes at home, they then struggle to make bigger decisions later on in life. And they may become over-dependent. They become anxious, afraid of responsibility. They become afraid of leadership, honesty, afraid to make a choice. So the question then arises, should parents allow children to make more mistakes while they are still young?
1: Yes.
0: Like, my answer to that is yes. Yes, it's going to take a lot of patience from the parent because you are going to see your child struggle and you're going to want to intervene. And a simple example of that is you know the saying, you have to be cruel to be kind.
1: Mm.
0: And especially when it comes to babies and children, they cry for their mother, but then they always have to be put asleep by their mother. And yes, it's always nice, that mother-baby connection, 100%, it's that motherly bond. But now you ask yourself, yes, when they're 1 year old, 100%, when they're two going on to three, they need to start learning to self-soothe. They need to start learning to fall asleep on their own. Because then you ask yourself, how long does that thing carry out? And it's those bigger questions that then comes on, you know? And it comes all through the balance view. Children need protection, but they also need the confidence. So a healthy home should teach safety, but not paranoid. Discipline, but not to be ashamed. Respect, but also communication. And you can teach them how to communicate with respect. They shouldn't just take everything, no, you must respect your elders, and the elders disrespects the young ones left, right, and center, and they must just listen because they must listen to the elders. No, that's where I disagree.
1: Clap back.
0: I wouldn't say clap back. You can communicate and say, look, uncle, auntie.
1: You here? Bring it here.
0: 100%. High standards, but also have mercy. Responsibility, but also room for growth. Dean, but with love and wisdom. So the goal is not fearless children. The goal is children who know how to face life with guidance, value, and courage. So parents protection and protect because they love. But protection should prepare children for life, not make them afraid of living. The balance is helping young people understand risk, make wise choices, and still have the courage to grow. That was Aku Sisters and Tea. If we offended anyone, we do ask Marv. It's just coming from a good place. And in terms of, that's the controversial topic that we had for today. Stay tuned to Radio 786 100.4 FM.
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0: This is Radio 786 on 100.4 FM. And before we start, we'll take a big breath in, a big deep breath in and out. And the inspirational quote, or the calming quote for the week is, enjoy the uselessness of today and ready your usefulness for tomorrow. You're laughing, but it's a good quote.
1: It is. And I'm laughing because you know how busy I am. And sometimes I get those days where I can literally just sit and rest and be useless.
0: Yes, but you also don't, you mustn't feel like you're doing nothing productive.
1: 100%. And those, because that's why I'm laughing, because it's just...
0: it's like, yo, I needed a reminder.
1: 100%. But shukran for that, brother Dawood. Always good for us to just hear a little bit of motivation as we go along. Brother Shafiq also saying on the WhatsApp line before we as we were in for the ad break, if you want someone to grow and come out, let them do sport. And I agree with that. There's a lot of sport out there that allows a person to come out of their bubble.
0: Also allows you to interact with different variety of people.
1: 100%. But we have entered Before We Bounce, and the game is This and That Fear Edition. So today we're playing This or That, the Fear Edition, and I'll give two options, and each of us will have to select one of those options and give a little bit of, if it's not too obvious, a little bit of a supporting reason. So, Dawood, are you ready?
0: Sure.
1: The first one. Would you rather speak in front of 500 people or sing in front of 50 people?
0: I'd rather speak in front of... I can rather lie and make a fool of myself with words than sing.
1: I would also speak in front of 500 people than sing. I wouldn't mind singing in front of 50 people either, depending on the song. But I would choose to speak in front of 500 people.
0: Give me a song I don't know, I'm gone.
1: 100%. The next one, though. Would you rather have a spider in your room or a cockroach flying near you?
0: Spider. I live with a John in my life anytime. I name every spider that's in my room. They keep the mosquitoes out. They are a good friend. A cockroach!
1: This one is difficult for me. Because I don't mind a cockroach if it's like crawling, but in the opposite side of the room, you know?
0: Ew.
1: But a cockroach flying near me, minutes. No. Nope. Oof. Nope. Nope.
0: Just
1: but
0: a cockroach.
1: I also hate spiders. But if it's like a small baby spider, okay, cool. So I'll go with the spider, but it mustn't be like a tarantula. No, thank you. No, thank you. Then I will freak out and I'll run.
0: Funny story. The other day in my room, I killed a daddy long legs. I looked under my desk. I saw a female daddy long legs. Those things are massive.
1: Yeah, no, they
0: are massive.
1: But now, Dawood, would you rather write a surprise test or give an unprepared speech?
0: Unprepared speech.
1: I would also rather give an unprepared speech. I can.
0: You give me something unprompted, and I'll speak anything I know.
1: I'll be able to pull something out of my thumb.
0: Yeah.
1: But rather give me an unprepared speech than
0: a surprise test.
1: A surprise test. Nope. Now the next one is, would you rather get stuck in a lift or get lost in a mall?
0: How busy am I? Is a question. If I haven't slept, I'd rather get stuck in a lift than I'll take a nap.
1: If I'm in a rush, either way, if I'm in a rush, I'm going to be stuck in a lift and
0: lost in a mall.
1: If I'm just taking the answer strictly, I'd rather get lost in a mall.
0: Yeah.
1: I can always find and navigate myself. I don't mind being stuck in an elevator. I would maybe start to feel a little bit claustrophobic later on.
0: And I just feel
1: if I know someone's coming to save me or doing something about it, I'm cool. If I'm stuck in a lift and no one knows about it.
0: Yeah, nah.
1: Nah. But I'll rather get lost in a mall.
0: There's more interesting stuff to see in a mall.
1: But here's the next one, Dawood. Would you rather watch a scary movie alone or walk through a dark house alone?
0: Okay, one I do every day. I always walk through a dark house alone. But like, I'd rather watch a scary movie alone.
1: I'd also rather watch a scary movie alone.
0: Because I know it's contained.
1: Yeah.
0: It's in there.
1: It's in there. It can't come out.
0: I can close my ears. But if I'm walking through a dark house alone, the eyes won't save me if something is there.
1: How do you know if you recite
0: Ayatul Kursi?
1: Ayatul Kursi.
0: I was God to make me stronger. He put me in a doghouse. God, what are you doing?
1: Reciting Ayatul Kursi on repeat.
0: Make me fearless. Puts me in the most fearful place.
1: But now the next one. Would you rather tell your parents you failed the test or tell your teacher you forgot the homework?
0: I've done both of these.
1: I think this one, I'd rather tell the teacher I forgot my homework.
0: Yeah.
1: I'd rather take the puck there than tell my parents.
0: Because, you know, at home, you have to live with it. At school, it's just homework.
1: But now, Dawood, the next one. Mm. Now we're testing some phobias here. Would you rather swim in deep water or climb a very high ladder?
0: I'd climb a very high ladder.
1: Oh, this one is difficult for me. I love swimming, but swimming in deep water or like very deep water with the fear of the unknown of what's down there can be scary.
0: I love the ocean. Thalassophobia is real. Deep ocean in the middle of nowhere where you can't see under you. Eey.
1: It's scary.
0: Eey.
1: It's scary. Like, but I'll rather take that than climbing a very high ladder because my fear, I don't necessarily have a fear of heights. Like, I can climb a mountain, but my fear of falling.
0: Yeah.
1: So when I'm climbing a mountain, it's fine because I know the mountain's there. But a ladder, there's not much to hold onto. So I'll climb a ladder. I'm not scared to climb a ladder, but it's that fear of falling that gets me.
0: If you think about it a bit more, I think the ocean is the worst one.
1: But Shafiq saying with a stuck in the elevator one, depends who you're stuck with.
0: True.
1: Suppose if you're stuck alone, hey.
0: Take a nap, be bored.
1: And depends on who you're stuck with. If you're stuck with your wife, like.
0: So, why do you say it like, yo, I'm stuck with my wife?
1: No, not like me.
0: I see how it is.
1: Like some people stuck with their wife and then their wife is going to nag them.
0: Why are you not doing anything to get us out? Go on.
1: Dawood can't be stuck with his wife because he doesn't have one. The next one.
0: Pain.
1: Would you rather be laughed at for trying or regret not trying?
0: I'd rather be laughed at for trying because at least I know I've done the thing and if I like it, I like it. If I don't, I don't. Like, you know, swinging on a rope across a creek and didn't making the jump and fell in the water. You know, I had fun. All of you guys are too scared to do it.
1: Okay, but now the next one is, would you rather be chased by a dog or chased by a goose? I'd be chased by a goose. That's fine.
0: A dog is easier.
1: No, goose is easier.
0: Goose is... You know how violent goose gets if they catch you.
1: You know how dogs can be violent also.
0: I can scoop a dog.
1: You can scoop a goose?
0: I can't scoop a goose.
1: Why are we scooping animals though? Astaghfirullah.
0: Animal violence in my life is in danger.
1: Astaghfirullah. But now, and I think this one many people fear nowadays, would you rather lose your phone for a day or have 5% battery with no charger?
0: I'd be thankful if I lost my phone.
1: I'd rather have the 5% of battery with no charger. I can do without my phone. I think it's just that...
0: Knowing where your phone is.
1: Not even knowing where my phone is. It's that emergency statement.
0: Ah.
1: If I need to contact someone because of an emergency or something...
0: 5% battery is easier.
1: 5% battery is easier than not knowing where the phone is.
0: That's true.
1: I can do without the phone in the sense of I can do without scrolling. The phone can just be there. I can just be able to make phone calls if I need to or whatever the case is.
0: Oh, yeah, that's true. Like I only know one number. I know two numbers out of my head. My mother's and my house number. So I'll be screwed without the phone.
1: Would you rather go 1 week without social media or 1 week without snacks? 1 week without social media. That's my answer. I like my snacks.
0: Social media is so easy. You just delete all Insta, delete thingy, delete Reddit, delete this, delete that. You're fine. Oh, WhatsApp also. WhatsApp's a social media, so man.
1: I don't mind. That's fine.
0: No one can contact me. I'm happy.
1: Email
0: me if you need me.
1: When do I reply messages?
0: That's also true.
1: So I can do without the WhatsApp, no problem. Ooh. But now the next question. And I think this is going to get a lot. Would you rather face your biggest fear for 1 minute or your smallest fear for 1 hour? Oof, that's a tough one.
0: What do you do, Salman? Because I can't think of my biggest fear or my smallest fear.
1: I was just struggling with that. Because I'm trying to think, what is my biggest fear? What is my smallest fear?
0: Like cockroaches? Yeah. But like, is it a big fear? Is it small potato? Is it big potato? You know?
1: I think it depends what the fear would be.
0: Being, that's not a fear. What is fear? What makes me scared? What do I...
1: That becomes the question. But unfortunately, we are out of time right now. So, that was Before We Bounce, Fear Edition. I hope you loved it. We did here in studio. Today, we learned that fear is normal. Courage is complicated. And some people in studio are not surviving on a flying cockroach. But as we wrap up, remember, fear can warn you, but it should not own you. Face what you can, ask for help when you need it, and trust Allah subhanahu wa ta'ala through it all. This show was produced by none other than myself, Salman Khan. 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Join us again next week, every Saturday, same time, same place. That's 10 till 12 in the afternoon. But unfortunately, we have to bid you farewell. From myself, Salman Khan, Dawood Parker, and Tariq Salih. Assalamu alaikum wa rahmatullahi wa barakatuh.
0: Bye-bye.
2: Yeah, the difference.

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1: Assalamu alaikum wa rahmatullahi wa barakatuh. I'm Salman Khan and this is the Janaza Notice Update. It is the Janaza of Sumaya Matthew Kipi and the Janaza will take place at 150 Sussex Road in Wynberg. The time of Janaza is 12:30 p.m. for Dhuhr and then proceeding to the Park Road Masjid. It will then proceed to the Mowbray Kabristan. For more information, you can contact Tasneem on 082-783-7630. That is the Janaza of Sumaya Matthew Kipi. Inna lillahi wa inna ilayhi raji'un. Verily from Allah do we come, and on Allah is our return.

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5: Assalamu alaikum and good afternoon. I am Rukaya Siriya. Operation Ubuntu is underway in the Cape Town CBD. A cross spectrum of civil society organizations and community groups have joined hands to call on all South Africans and Africans on the continent to rise in unity to demand land, housing, dignity, and justice. They want people of Africa to move towards continental solidarity across all struggles. The operation is also aimed at countering the anti-immigration wave in South Africa, which has forced many fellow Africans to leave out of fear for their safety. Among the non-negotiable demands of Operation Ubuntu are an end to xenophobia, as African solidarity cannot be broken by hate, the protection of vulnerable migrant communities from violence and exploitation, a stop to imperialist looting, as Africa's minerals belong to its people, not multinational corporations, and an end to the criminalization of poverty, because survival is not a crime. The African Inclusion Campaign's Thuli Nkadameng.
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8: Today we are here to fight xenophobia and any forms of exclusion. There's over 80 organizations that have endorsed this movement, and we're here fighting for people that don't have the ability to fight and be here.
5: The African Inclusion Campaign's Thuli Nkadameng, who is part of the Operation Ubuntu March to Parliament. Ubuntu is a traditional African philosophy that means humanity, or I am because we are. It highlights

0: While sitting in a car with two friends who escaped unharmed, the police's Ndaka Kwala indicates that this is not a taxi-related incident. No arrests have yet been made. Maximum resources, including specialized investigative units, have been deployed to track down the killers of four people in the Reiche Park in Gauteng. Among those murdered were two members of the anti-gang unit. Police spokesperson Atlenda Mate says preliminary reports indicate that they were part of a crime prevention team conducting patrols in the area and driving towards the scene of a shooting when they were ambushed. The acting National Police Commissioner, Lieutenant General Puleng Ndimpane, has appealed to members of the community to assist, noting that they hold the key to solving this case. She says someone saw what happened, someone knows who pulled the trigger, who planned this attack, or where the suspects are hiding. The top story on Radio 786 at this hour. Operation Ubuntu is underway in the Cape Town CBD. A cross-spectrum of civil society organizations and community groups have joined hands to call on all South Africans and Africans on the continent to rise in unity to demand land, housing, dignity and justice. That's the news for now. More news on Radio 786 at 3 o'clock.
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1: Hello, my beautiful family. One of the main things was Dean versus Dunya. Now, what does Dean versus Dunya even mean? So the word Dean essentially means faith in, I don't know if it's Arabic, but Dean is kind of like a way that Muslims call faith. And Dunya is relating to the world. So we always reference things like don't chase after the dunya, because when you are chasing after this worldly life so much, you tend to lose yourself at times and you have to come back to Deen to find God, right? So that means when God takes us through moments of our life where sometimes he gives us everything that we want, but we lose connection with him, that's often a sign of not success because you are so caught up in this worldly life that you forget about God. But then things go wrong and all of a sudden you're back calling to God. This is not everyone. This is just kind of the reference to if you get caught up so much in this world, you will lose yourself. And we've all been there. We have all been there at a time in our life where we prioritize things, where it is money, it's relationships. Maybe you feel lonely and it's overtaking your life, or you are not satisfied with where you're currently at to the point where you are just so unhappy with everything. And you've kind of accepted like that's your fate, or you aren't driven or ambitious. And discipline is something that falls under Deen. Okay. If you look at the 5 daily prayers in Islam, the main concept around it is discipline. It's sticking to those times, showing up at those times every single day. And so when you look at faith as one with this world, instead of separating Deen versus Dunya, you can finally find that peace and balance in your life. And I definitely feel like I have approached it in an amazing way to where I don't feel separate from it anymore. Because yes, there's so many times where you can get caught up in this worldly life, or it could even show through your character or when people test your patience. Are you going to remove the ego, calm yourself down, fear God and think about him in every single situation to the point where you're like, okay, this is just dunya. Let me be so calm and aware of myself right now that I'm going to think about Deen. Because essentially when you're thinking about Deen instead of dunya, you are also thinking about the hereafter. You're thinking about the next life. And why do we say the next life, right? Why don't we focus on this life? Because this life is so imperfect. You have to think about what is going on in the world today. Is this what is destined for us? Is there not a hereafter? Because this life, it can't be the final destination. Whether or not you believe in faith, you can't accept that it's a final destination. Why? Because it's so imperfect. There's too much good. There's too much evil. And there has to be an afterlife where the people that did good deeds are going to get into the higher ranks of a heaven or whatever you want to think of. And the people that are extremely evil, there has to be a place where it's, as harsh as it sounds, eternal punishment. Like, there's no way that this can be the end life forever. And so when you start to think of a hereafter, you're consistently thinking about, okay, is there a blessing in my work? Is it pleasing to God? Am I doing everything to the best possible ability that I can be as a person of faith? Am I doing that every single day? And so when you start to look at it in a, I am striving for the hereafter versus I am striving for this life. But let me point something out. When you are striving for the hereafter, it's about what you do on this earth, right? That is going to get you into the hereafter. That also means it's going to come down to your work ethic and what is your mission on this earth. And I hear a lot of, especially it's very apparent in the Muslim community, because they kind of accept that, you know, this world is just a test. Like, we don't have to strive hard. We don't have to do all these things because, you know, it's just dunya. Like, we shouldn't care about it. We're just like for the next life. Especially when it comes to money. You're telling me that God doesn't want Muslims to make money, to give back to people in need, to go and strive and build businesses that can help impact so many people's lives, that can build schools, that can help fund communities. And that's where a lot of this Deen versus dunya kind of gets mixed up. Because it's like, you know, don't strive for the dunya too much. No, turn Deen and dunya into one thing. Make your work a blessing that is going to help you strive for the hereafter. And that's how you kind of have to shift your perspective of like your day to day should be with the thought of God is watching my every single move, my time, my energy, the way that I speak to people, my actions, the things that I consume on a day-to-day basis. All of these things are going to impact my hereafter. The way people sit and scroll on social media, And we're all guilty of wasting time, but that time is so precious. Is that not a form of giving into dunya so much? Is that not a form of this worldly life, of getting so distracted? And I really believe, we're kind of getting off topic here because I have many points that I want to cover, but there's a lot happening in the world right now. And I haven't really spoken about politics in a long time. And it's not even politics, okay? I actually heard someone say it's not politics. It's just standing up for justice, standing up against the oppressor. That's what you're standing up for, right? So if we're talking about things like Iran, Palestine, speaking out against Israel, speaking about the US government, right? All these things, right? Standing up against the oppressor. And when you're consuming all these things online, what it's essentially doing to yourself is making you feel hopeless. You feel so much empathy for people and you can't really do much. And then you go on about your day, like everything's normal. And if you consume that every single day, do you not think that it's going to have an impact on you? You know, I didn't actually know in Islam, someone correct me if I'm wrong, I've heard that it's like not allowed to show pictures of people that have like passed, essentially. And whenever the whole Palestine situation happened, and it was like, it's, I mean, still is bad, but like pictures and everything were being posted and you see these pictures and it essentially makes you feel so low in yourself and you don't have any drive in life because you're consuming all these things. And then at the back of it, you're also consuming so much content to where it's like you see lavish lifestyles on Instagram and then you see people at war. You see people that can't eat and then you see people that are doing these massive food hauls, or the same vice versa when it comes to having things in life, right? You see all these things that feel very dystopian. Your brain is not able to process these things. Like, this is not how, as humans, we are supposed to function. And that's not saying to not consume these things, but when it becomes a significant part of your life, you start to feel a bit more drained. And, you know, I would find that happening to myself. And sometimes when I still get into these moments where I get so consumed into it, and then I realize you feel so low. And then I started diving into something where it was, this guy was talking about how the distraction that social media has is so intentional by the people of power to make you feel hopeless, to make you be distracted, to take you away from your purpose, to take you away from having more drive or motivation in your life, because they know that if you're consistently consuming all these things that are constantly making you feel this immense amount of dopamine, it's going to make your small tasks throughout the day feel so mundane and hard. And that's why being aware of these things and also realizing what the government or what the higher people of power in this world are trying to do is to have a spiritual attack on you. And what does that mean by spiritual attack? It means by taking your focus, taking your attention, taking your drive in life. And that's why it's so important to look at deen and dunya as this thing of like, I need to find my mission here. So whether that is helping people in need, it doesn't mean you need to be a social media influencer. That's not what I'm saying. I'm saying you need to find your mission, your drive in life. It should always tie back to God. What are you doing in this world to leave an impact, to help people in need? And then it's going to make you have even just more ambition in your life. And maybe the current job or the current thing that you're doing in your life, it doesn't feel like that. That doesn't mean it's going to feel like that forever. I wasn't at a point where I was so sure in myself of what I wanted to do. It took time. It took being in jobs and roles and doing things that I didn't want to do to lead me to being clearer in what my mission actually is. And so you have to go through trials of your life where you fail, but you have to think of it as this is still a part of my mission because it's just helping me figure out what I'm actually here to do in this life. And it's also going to be a continuous journey. It's going to be forever evolving. Like, there's going to be times where you might do one thing and you'd love it. And then it's like, okay, I want to evolve on this and continue growing. It's going to be a forever evolution. And you have to look at your life in this way, but really tapping into what am I here to do on this earth, and understanding that God has put you here for a reason. And it's not like you don't have a mission. It's just sometimes you are so distracted that you can't even focus on the small tasks that bring you clarity in your life. And so all of this ties under deen versus dunya, because your attention, your focus is essentially dunya as well, that is taking you away from deen. And you have to look at it in this way. And so I know I just kind of rambled on, but like, that's how I kind of view Dean and Dunya, right? And so now I want to get into why I'm even credible to be speaking about this topic, because I know a lot of people just come on here and speak stuff. So me giving up something for the sake of God, for example, let's go to, like, I don't like continuously mentioning the fact that I like deleted all my content. Like, it's just, you know, it's in the past, whatever, right? Deleting all my content, right? And starting all over, putting on the hijab. There are so many times where I still think my life would not be as difficult if I didn't wear the hijab. And that's just being honest. It's being raw and honest, because I think a lot of people think that I earn more money because of an opportunity that I created with Gymshark in terms of like building out modesty, which thank God it is an amazing opportunity and we're still building it out. But I lost money because the things that I could sell with my body is just insane versus being fully covered up. And I think that a lot of people don't think that I gave up that much. Not that I didn't give up that much. That was the one thing, right? But I want to talk about something that I've kind of kept private between me and God for the past like 3-4 years, really since I started my journey with understanding Islam and zakat, right? And zakat is charity. I donate half of my earnings. That's not even within taxes. Like, I donate because I believe that it helps me detach from this world. And I am saying this because I want to make it apparent that like I could have so much more liquid cash than I do now if I would have held on to that money. But I donated half of my earnings because I know that it's going to come back full circle and put more blessing in my work. And I'm not saying that like, you know, you should go donate all of it, because there's been times where I'm like, should I have donated that much? Because I have costs and I have all these things that I need to make sure that I'm able to pay. But then there's times where I'm like, you know what? It'll come back. Like, money always comes back if I give it for the sake of God. And so having this mindset, that really helped me detach from this world. Like, truly detach from this world is by donating your money. Like, honestly, that's probably the one thing that I don't really have that close of a connection to is money, because our life is not promised. Our life is not promised. So holding on to something and feeling so attached to something that is given to me by God, He can give me so much more. Oh my goodness, if I think about how God has changed my life overnight. My parents wanted me to continue going to college, and that's when I had dropped out, because I was like, you know what, I don't want to go to college. I don't want to be, you know, I think my dad wanted me to be like a physician's assistant or something. And it's not what I wanted to do. Like, I love learning, but I went against my parents and I pursued social media, and it didn't make sense. Didn't even make sense to me. I put myself in extreme debt and was fearful. I was very fearful that I wasn't going to make it and stuff, but God changed my life in an instant. And so I know now that like, if I am so attached, I'm going to end up losing myself. And I think that's how you have to approach life, is like, you can't attach yourself to these things, whether it's money, relationships, this perception of this like perfect life. What is a perfect life? What is success? You have to think of what is success. Success is being as close to God as possible. And when you feel like you are chasing after this world so much, you have to step back, reconnect with prayer. Truly reconnect. Don't just like go through prayer and the motions. Reconnect with the Quran or the holy book of your faith. It's God's words literally speaking to you. And you know, it's crazy. Sometimes we wonder why God isn't blessing us. Are you praying? Are you reading the holy book of your religion? Are you giving back in charity? Are you being a disciplined individual? Like, you have to ask yourself these things, and then you can't wonder why God isn't blessing you. And so I know I just really went on a rant here. I talked about Dean and Dunya, what it means, why I'm kind of like, you know, I think I'm validated to speak on this topic, because I don't feel so attached to this world. There are times where I recognize myself, where I'm like, okay, I need to work on this, because I am not perfect at all. All of us have things that we need to work on, but it's to a point where I'm like, okay, I need to fix this in my life. Especially when it comes to things like business or your work ethic, right? That is Dean as well. Let's talk about arrogance and ego. Oof, now this is a big one. Something that I really used to struggle with is, I wouldn't say arrogance. I've never really been a person to have arrogance. I've always had respect for people, especially people that, you know, don't have as much and work a normal job. And I'm talking more about the service industry kind of thing. Like, I've always had just utmost respect for people. But when it comes to ego, there's definitely times in my life where I've had a massive ego of thinking that things are promised to you, essentially, when God can take away everything from you. And you can't ever have ego. Always have to remind yourself that what God gives you, he can also take from you. And we are never better than anyone, especially when it comes to religiousness. Is that even a word? I hope it is. Because it's very prominent within religious communities is people will go to the mosque or go to the church or read Quran and, you know, do extra prayers. And it seems like it's just this really religious person, but their soul is just, it's not kind. It's not warm. And I think that actually ruins a lot of religion for people is because they have experienced or encountered interactions with people that, you know, do all these kinds of religious things, but then don't actually follow it in their character. And so that is something that a lot of us as a community need to check ourselves in the way that we treat people. And also judgment. Oh my, judgment is probably the worst thing. If a person is doing something in public and it could be considered a sin, right? Why is it that that person gets attacked for what they are doing in public when so many people are doing so much worse probably in private? It's something that I've realized whenever I was, you know, before I put on hijab and I kind of had this, you know, negative connotation to Islam because of the culture. I was like, these people are so judgmental, and their souls are so dark sometimes. Like, where are the true people of faith? And it's because so many people have this ego and arrogance that they are like some higher being because they're religious. I am not higher than anyone or more religious than a person who doesn't wear hijab. There's so many people that aren't practicing faith, but that are kinder souls. So having this arrogance and ego doesn't make you a more righteous person. So it's like, I don't understand how a lot of us don't have the awareness. And it's just, it's honestly sad. Yeah, it's just a different level of arrogance, especially when people get money. They start to have more ego, more arrogance, more expectation. Oh my goodness, expectation. Having expectation over people in general, it doesn't even matter. It doesn't even matter about money. Having expectations over people. Never expect anything from anyone. Only expect from your creator. That's it. Do not put too much trust into people. Oh, that is my next point. Oh my gosh. People, relationships, humans. A lot of people don't realize when you are loving a human more than your creator, do you not think that's like, that's a form of putting a person before God when you are relying on people before God? Like, God speaks about connection. Yes, connection, love, people, all these things. But you are going to a person who God has created for help. You're not going to your creator, the one that made you, the one that created the heavens and the earth, but you're going to a person thinking that this person's going to solve your problems. That is also deen versus dunya. And going to a person, yes, can help, asking for advice, asking for guidance, but after you have gone to your creator, and we're gonna touch on loneliness, because last year in New York, I was the loneliest I have ever been in my life. But I kind of did that to myself, to be honest. I literally isolated myself out there thinking that I needed to run away from everyone. And, you know, it was a terrible decision, but it's fine. I lived, I learned, and I can speak about it now because I'm at a point where I am still alone, but I don't feel the same kind of loneliness. I'm more content within myself. I'm more finding love for my alone time, all these things. Before, I put so much emphasis on that I was lonely because people around me were getting married or everyone is having kids. And it's like, oh my gosh, am I supposed to be doing this? People start asking, you know, when are you going to find a partner? Like, when are you going to get married? You know, all these things. And it's so apparent, especially in cultures that are, you know, maybe Arab or Hispanic or even white culture too. It's like, are you getting married soon? You know, are you having kids? Or like your time is running out. And it can become this thing where it just is so apparent in your mind. And then you try, okay? You try, and then you realize, am I settling? I am literally settling. I am providing for myself, or I am, you know, working on myself, and this person who is coming into my life has not been working on themselves. Or, you know, this person needs to be bringing something to my life that is going to be of benefit, whether that is compassion, care, love, all these things. But I don't want a person who's going to come into my life who is not a disciplined individual, who is not ambitious, who is not, you know, striving for more in their life or focused in their craft. And so when you are put in a situation where you are listening to all this outside noise and you then think it's your reality where you do need that to happen, you do need to get married, you do need to have kids, then you're like, okay, rushing into it. And then you find yourself in situations that you should not be in because God really wants you to be on a alone chapter so you can build who you are and not make a decision based off of what other people want you to do. And that's what's so apparent in communities. It's like people get married young and then they get divorced, or people get married and then they end up feeling more lonely in themselves because they are with the person who does not make them feel whole or seen or loved. And it's like, do not allow society to pressure you into things. And I am not a person who is like, you know, women shouldn't get married or have kids and all these things. One day, God willing, I want that for myself, but I'm also at a point in my life where I do not attach to it anymore. I used to attach myself to it. I used to make it the very first thing on my mind. And y'all, when you are in a situation in life where you want something, you can't consistently think about it all the time or try to force it into your life. Otherwise, you are going to push it further and further away. I posted something on TikTok and I was talking about going through a lonely chapter in life. And sometimes you have to recognize that God is going to take you through a lonely chapter in life. And when you're in this lonely chapter, you have to be incredibly aware that it's literally placed by God for a reason. It's not here to make you sad, to make you isolated, to make you alone. It's here for you to truly develop your character and look within of where you can evolve and grow as a person. And so when you approach life in that way, that God is taking you through a chapter for a reason, again, connecting to Deen, not Dunya, because Dunya is highlighting the things that are materialistic, like marriage, kids, all these things. Yes, it's a blessing, but it's also materialistic things. And so I know it's kind of crazy to call kids materialistic things, but it is. That's why God also says your children are one of the biggest tests, because every single thing in this life is a test. And that's the difference between the Deen and the Dunya. It's like the Deen is like trusting in God's plan for you, trusting in his time for you. And also it's about shifting your mindset. I also listen to a lot of podcasts on this topic because it's about your state of mind, right? So if you want money in your life, you can't start thinking, you know, oh my gosh, I'm never going to make money, or the world is falling apart and I'm not going to be successful and all these things, or, you know, I haven't even started, or I haven't done anything, or I'm this certain age. And, you know, all these things, you're thinking all these things in your mind. You're pushing it all away. You're pushing money away with these thoughts. You have to start shifting your mindset as, I will attract money into my life. I will attract an amazing partner who is loyal, kind, hardworking into my life. I will attract children and all these things into my life. I will attract the career, whatever it is, into my life when God wants to put it into my life. What is that? Deen, Dunya. You are relying on Deen. You are relying on God's timing for you. And just know that God, again, has created you on this earth for a reason. He has given you so many things in the past that you've asked for. Why is he not going to give you this? Why has he brought you this far just to leave you this far? Okay, so you have to shift your mindset. Don't become obsessed about the thing that you want in this world. Become obsessed with developing your relationship with God. So then you will start to see why he is making you wait, and then where you can evolve and grow. So when that blessing does come, you are ready to receive it. And so that's the shift that you have to have in your mind. And so that's something that I changed in myself. And I'm like, all these opportunities, all these blessings are coming into my life because I finally put my trust into God. I stopped thinking about all these things and making it the main priority. I started working on myself, work on your craft, work on your side hustles, do things that truly fulfill you. Don't spend your time wasting it, scrolling on social media, talking to all your friends about having pointless conversations. Don't allow gossip into your mind. All these things are distractions from your purpose. And that's all Dunya. Because your purpose is essentially Deen, if you look at it in that way of like, my mission here on this earth is to figure out what my purpose is so I can go and do so much impact on this world. So then when I do die one day, I will look back and think, I've done amazing work because I thought of my work as a form of worship. I thought of my days as a form of worship, my time as a form of worship to please God, because that is what we are here on this earth to do, is to leave a good impact so we can look back and think, what have we done? And so now that we've covered all these topics, how can you go and do it? How can you have the mindset? How can you change your ways? I always talk about routine. And I'm a very big believer when it comes to signs. Like, that's a sign from God. Not everything, but when things are apparent, I always reflect and see where I go wrong if it's a situation in my life. And I'm like, this is definitely a sign. Or I know this is what I'm supposed to be doing. And it always falls down into your routine, sticking to a plan, being very intentional with your days. And by intentional, I mean being focused. That's really what it is being focused with your time, because your time is precious and not everyone should have access to you. And so I didn't really cover modesty. And I don't think I need to cover modesty, because hijab, modesty, covering your beauty, it falls under all of this. Because essentially every single thing that I mentioned kind of comes down under instant gratification. Instant gratification is this urge to have validation. It's a feeling where you feel kind of fulfilled for a small moment. So it could be picking up your phone and watching something funny, for example. That's instant gratification. Someone calling you beautiful, instant gratification. Someone liking your picture. Someone giving you food, instant gratification. Money, instant gratification. And when you delay instant gratification as much as you possibly can, you start to detach from this world and form a stronger relationship with your creator, which then you start to see the world as a test, a true test, and you start living your days as a test. And that's something that I highly recommend you sit with and you think about. What are all the ways in your life that you feel as if you are consistently relying on instant gratification? It's very apparent within like modesty, I would say, mainly too. And success, the need to like show success. And like, don't get me wrong, I love nice things. But what are the real things that make you feel whole in life? It's family. It's a good routine, fitness, your health, having food on the table, the first sip of coffee in the morning, a nice walk, sitting with nature. Like, these are the things that make you truly feel fulfilled. Everything else is, you're going to want the next thing. And so I think that's mainly why I focus on charity too, is because it massively delays instant gratification. Yeah. One more thing I'll say about modesty. When you put on the hijab, or when you start dressing modestly, the feeling of wanting attention or to be validated or to be looked at, it's not going to go away. It's human nature. It's something as women we love and we crave, because that's how God designed us. But when you look at it as, I am training myself to control the instant gratification, wanting to be validated, of wanting to be wanted consistently, to focusing, my love will come from the creator of the world. My love will come from myself. And when the person that is ready to come into my life, I will also have maybe a form of validation from that person. But it's in a way that is not going to negatively affect you. Because when you are validated from people that don't have sincere interest in you in terms of wanting to marry you, or in terms of, you know, truly wanting to love you as a person, then it's empty at the end of the day. It's not going to last long. It's the instant gratification. So you are delaying instant gratification when you are not overly fixating on displaying your beauty or all of these things in the world. And so that's kind of how I look at it. Because yeah, it's kind of like, that's how I think of modesty. I don't think of it as just a hijab. I think of every single thing, success, life, relationships, all these things as forms of instant gratification. Always remember that you have so much purpose in this life. Invest into yourself. Take care of yourself. I love you guys.
0: Hear the difference.

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Hopefully the match will be, you know, enjoyable to those that will be attending the match. Hopefully those who can't attend will listen live on Radio 786 100.4 FM, as the legends there, you know, will be bringing us, you know, that particular match live on Radio 786 100.4 FM. Now, coming back, today we are celebrating a National Women's Day in South Africa. 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
1: In the name of Allah, the most gracious, the most compassionate, and the most merciful, I bear witness that there is nothing worthy of worship except Allah, mighty and majestic, the nourisher and the sustainer of the universe, the master of the day of judgment. And I bear witness that our beloved prophet and messenger Muhammad, peace be upon him and his family, rose over 1,400 years ago with the final guidance, the final message to all humanity, for all time, for all people, and for all places. And that his message is the continuation of the message of all the other prophets before him. From our father Adam to Enoch to Noah to Joseph to Abraham to Moses to Jesus the son of Mary and everyone in between. May God's blessings and eternal peace be upon all of them. If you are listening to this, it means you may have survived the COVID-19 pandemic, for now at least. Because as you know, it's not all over until it's all over. So ukuzinakekela and being extra cautious is still necessary. A lot of people died during this period. Iphoniam has never received so many funeral notifications as it did in the past 6 months. The Wegunga corner was shook, thinking a text about my own funeral notice is coming soon. Indeed it is. Le mini years agimi naguwe. But until such time, we should be preparing for death. Death is not the end. It's the beginning of forever. An intelligent person is the one who humbles himself and he prepares for what comes after death, preparing for forever, sacrificing the temporal for eternity. Now, in the next few sessions, we are going to do something not so usual. We will be going through a very, very old hymn, a song sung by many Christians globally, but my focus will be on the Xhosa rendition. Oh no, but you are Muslim. Oh yes, watch me. I will introduce the song in more details later, God willing. But for now, I want to highlight a few things just to lay a foundation of what we intend to build upon. Before embracing Islam, most of us were Christians, born into families, wamakrestu. So our knowledge of Christianity for most of us is not limited to hearsay or a few Ahmed Dida tapes here and there, but rather it is overwhelmingly experiential. So that being the case, I feel, and I could be wrong, and usually I am, I feel we are better placed to make Abantu Bakithi, our families and friends, to understand what Islam is really all about, as opposed to what they see on TV. As to whether our families and friends will eventually become Muslims, that's in the hands of God. Tina umsebenzi wethu is merely to convey the message in the most dignified and respectful manner, accompanied by imithandazo for guidance for our beloved folks. Most of us are delusional, thinking our families and friends are familiar with what Islam is or what it's all about, simply because they see us often do this or that, or eating this and not eating that. And generally, a man to sincerely appreciate some of the good things that you do as a Muslim. Your kindness, your generosity, your courage, ukuzithoba kwakho. And sisters may also think your beard looks so cute, but they are not privy to what really drives or motivates you to do all the things that you do. And unfortunately, the opposite is also true, because our misbehaviors are misinterpreted as the teachings of Islam. Personally, I don't think I have done enough with regards to inviting ifemeliam, close relatives and friends to Islam. There's always been that barrier of familiarity and extreme coolness and frankness with them that has made it somewhat awkward to talk about unkulunkulu and religion and why I eventually became Muslim. To your family and relatives, you'll always be that naughty kid minus the snotty nose, or that youthful delinquent always up to no good. So you're the last person to talk about God and religion, unfortunately. And to your friends, them homies know you too much. They all have their own funny versions of why you eventually became Muslim. Things like you wanted to become an oil sheikh with many wives and concubines, or to bring down the system and bend Babylon, and all sorts of stories. Everything except intimacy with the divine and to attain eternal peace of mind. So when we become Muslim, it becomes necessary to withdraw, to remove oneself from his or her previous lifetime experiences. Sidi Ahmed Zarouk, one of our teachers, mentions that avoiding places where one used to commit sins is part of repentance. This is one of those things that delays the transformation for many of us. And granted, not everyone is fortunate enough to relocate or to be in a drug-free atmosphere or an alcohol-free scenario, or a place where your boy or girl blessed from the past cannot find you and make you relapse to the bad good old days or make you fall on your nose. So yes, it's not always possible to completely withdraw for many of us. Some of us, if not most of us, were forced to struggle and wrestle with evil and temptations until Allah made us victorious and things became easier and easier. But the battle is still on. It's not time to let the guards down yet. That will only happen when both feet are in paradise. Prophet Muhammad, peace be upon him and his family, and many of his companions also had to withdraw, migrate from their places of comfort, families and friends. Some came to Africa. Later, some migrated to Medina, where they were able to reinvent themselves with little interference from the previous lifetime characters. But after several years of spiritual maturity, it becomes necessary to come back to your people and to share uhambo lwako and to openly invite them to Islam without fear of relapsing to the bad good old days. And this is exactly what I have set out to do. To talk a little bit namakrestu amahle, especially my family and friends. In the Quran, God commands Prophet Muhammad, peace be upon him and his family, and by extension, God commands all Muslims when he says, Udu'u ila sabili rabbik bil hikmati wal maw'idatil hasan. Call or invite people to the way of your Lord with wisdom and good admonishment. Wajadilhum billati hiya ahsan. And discuss or contend with them in the best of ways. So in the most respectful manner, I will be highlighting some of the differences between Christianity and Islam. And my emphasis will be on our shared beliefs, izinto esivumelana ngazo. We Muslims hardly ever talk about our shared beliefs with the Jews and the Christians. The least we do, we occasionally mention that we are all under the umbrella of Abraham, Judaism, Christianity, and Islam. But our engagement with the Christians and Jews are largely argumentations and debates. And in such arrangements, unfortunately, the egos have a greater share than the truth. And please don't get me wrong, there's probably still a place for that. But it just bothers me when that becomes the only way we choose to engage with people who hold beliefs different from ours. How about inviting each other to a common word? As Allah subhanahu wa ta'ala says, قُلْ يَا أَهْلَ الْكِتَابِ. Say, O Muhammad, to the Christians and the Jews, the people of the book, تَعَالَوْ إِلَىٰ كَلِمَةٍ سَوَاءٍ بَيْنَنَا وَبَيْنَكُمْ. Come to a common word between us. Come, let's talk a bit about our shared beliefs, things that we have in common. Let's hear each other out. So these few upcoming sessions are my humble attempt at engaging my beloved family members primarily and my friends in general who have never had the courage to ask me, why did you become Muslim? And what are the similarities between Islam and Christianity? And where do we outright differ in belief? And I will be speaking for many Muslims I know who have never gotten the opportunity also to explain to their folks how Islam and Christianity relates. But I also have to explicitly state that as much as I acknowledge the many true sacred things about Christianity, kunezintonyana which I still fail to swallow. Some beliefs that I consider problematic beliefs, and respectfully so. With that said, I do not think or see all religions as equal. If that was the case, I would be Muslim on Friday, Jewish on Saturday, and Christian on Sunday, or attend Rasta Dab on Thursdays. So I don't subscribe to that perennial philosophy as it's commonly paraded nowadays. To me, inna ad-deena 'inda Allahi al-Islam. Beyond a shadow of doubt, the way of life according to God or in Allah's esteem is Islam, the state of ultimate submission to the will of God. And I say, Alhamdulillahi ala ni'amatil Islam wa kafa biha ni'ama. Ngiyabonga inkosi for the blessing or the favor of making me a Muslim. It is the greatest of all the blessings in my life, and I'm truly grateful. But my allegiance to Islam does not in any way or form blind or veil me from the truth contained in other religions. And this reality does not make me a gatekeeper of paradise or an agent busy making reservations for people to enter the hellfire. Our final destination is only known by Allah. Only God can judge, as the saying goes. Tina, okwethu, we can only pray and beg uNkulunkulu for eternal bliss for ourselves and our beloveds. But we cannot confirm anyone with certainty that they will be in heaven or hell, except, of course, for those confirmed by Allah in the Quran or by Prophet Muhammad, peace be upon him and his family, in well-authenticated prophetic narrations. The Quran says that on the day of judgment, when Jesus will be asked about those who claimed to follow him, he will respond, "In tu'adhibuhum fa'innahum ibaduk." If you should punish them, meaning if you choose to punish them, O God, they are your servants, meaning you can do what you want. وَإِن تَغْفِرْ لَهُمْ فَإِنَّكَ أَنْتَ الْعَزِيزُ الْحَكِيمُ. But again, if you choose to forgive them, you are indeed exalted in might. You are the all-wise, meaning no one has a say in that. Allah will decide how he deals with his creation. One of the companions and a cousin of Prophet Muhammad, peace be upon him and his, Abdullah ibn Abbas, said something interesting in this regard. He said, لا ينبغي لأحد أن يحكم على الله في خلقي ولا ينزلهم جنة ولا نارا. It is not befitting for anyone to make judgments on God's creation on behalf of God. And none of God's creation should be declared in heaven or in hell. Of course, except for those who Allah and his Prophet, peace be upon him and his, have explicitly mentioned. Tina, our way to is to pray and to remain hopeful for salvation. So our discussions in the next few days are not about who is going to heaven or hell. We are simply going to look at the beliefs that are common between Muslims and Christians. And I will also take time to address the differences when we come across them in the song. Now, the song that we are going to go through is none other than the famous Umbetesho, Siyakudumisa Thixo, Siyakuvuma ukuba nguYehova. It is a famous song that most of us grew up singing and have unconsciously committed it to memory. Most of us, especially if you were raised OSL like myself in the Methodist Church, this is like the song, Min Faraidul Ishtima. The service is incomplete without it. So yeah, we stop here today. This is just an introduction. We will carry on in our next session, God willing. I like to keep these sessions as short as possible. And please do pardon me when I unconsciously drag and drag and drag, giving teto moya, not knowing where to stop. Ukuthula kwenkosi kube nani. Assalamu alaikum wa rahmatullahi wa barakatuh.

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12: Assalamu alaikum and good afternoon. I am Rukeya Sirio with today's news roundup. Operation Ubuntu has demanded that the Department of Home Affairs halt the white paper which aims to overhaul South Africa's migration system. It believes there are aspects of this paper which are unconstitutional. Marching through the streets of the Cape Town CBD, they called for an end to the mass expulsions of immigrants and the prevailing climate of fear around documentation status, which they say is functioning like a new Dompas, a system used by the regime. It says the state must provide emergency shelter for migrants who have been displaced as a result of a rise in xenophobia and aid the immediate reintegration of the displaced into local communities.
13: The draft white paper on citizenship, immigration and refugee protection's first safe country principle is unconstitutional and violates the Refugee Convention. It denies asylum seekers a fair hearing based on transit alone, without assessing actual safety, risking refoulement, a clear breach of international law. The state is bound to protect all within its border, and this policy fails that duty. Cabinet has flouted its constitutional mandate, and it must be struck from the final paper. 2. Enact an immediate 2-year moratorium on expulsions, or so-called voluntary repatriations, in order to allow African migrants to obtain their documents. Resolve the national identity documentation backlog, which has left an estimated 4 million South Africans without identity documents, and address the backlog of expired or unprocessed migrant documentation by providing documentation.
12: A member of Operation Ubuntu speaking outside Parliament. They also marched to the Cape Town Central Police Station, where the Western Cape Police Commissioner accepted the memorandum. Police have been tasked to maintain law and order during protests, especially those related to anti-immigrant demonstrations. They'll also play a part in raids to crack down on undocumented migrants. Now, Workers International Vanguard League Shahid Mohammed has questioned the motives behind the anti-immigrant campaign in South Africa. He says the xenophobic attacks are not natural and spontaneous and are instead being engineered.
14: It has been driven from somewhere. It's an international trend. When the ruling class want to divide us, they use xenophobia. So it's not only in South Africa. They've done it in Nigeria, in Ghana, United States, in Europe. So it's a tool. We know it's a capitalist tool. So we are saying the government is complicit. Why? We are saying 30th of June was, for us, we say it was the Musina moment. Because of, just imagine, on 30th of June, the government allowed fascist groups to parade in the country and to go around intimidating. As a result, 160,000 people were forced out of the country.
12: Workers International Vanguard League Shahid Mohammed. Operation Ubuntu is a cross-spectrum of civil society organizations and community groups that have joined hands to call on all South Africans and Africans on the continent to rise in unity to demand land, housing, dignity and justice. In other news, at least three suspected cash-in-transit robbers have been killed in a shootout with KwaZulu-Natal police in Kranskop. It's understood that officers had uncovered the whereabouts of the suspects, and when they approached a residence in the Mabulu area during the early hours of this morning, a shootout ensued. Provincial police say the deceased were found in possession of firearms. The suspects have been linked to an April 13th CIT robbery, which happened in the Kranskop CBD.

0: Search continues for other members of this gang who are believed to have evaded arrest. They are said to be armed at least with a rifle. Police are investigating the circumstances surrounding the fatal shooting of a taxi driver in Yanga. He was killed last night near a local clinic while sitting in a car with two friends who escaped unharmed. Police spokesperson Daka Kwala indicates that this was not a taxi-related incident. No arrests have yet been made. That's a wrap of some of the main news stories here on Radio 786 for today. 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
0: In Cape Town and its suburbs tomorrow, a mainly cloudy day is expected with a 60% chance of some light rain. It will be accompanied by a southeasterly wind reaching speeds of up to 22 kilometers per hour. Temperatures should range from 9 to 15 degrees.

0: صدق الله العظيم.
1: بسم الله الرحمن الرحيم. Your follows the latest Janaza notice. It is the Janaza of Haj Muhammad Surur Christians, former principal of Al Azhar High School. His address number 5, Waterford Avenue, Lotus River. Time of the Janaza is 3:30 for Asr. Salatul Janaza proceeds to Masjid al Ishraq in 5th Avenue, Lotus River, and thereafter to Brody Road in Wynberg. For more information, contact Ashik on 070-480-0868. That's Ashik on 070-480-0868. And that's for more information regarding the Janaza of Haj Muhammad Surur Christians, former principal of Al Azhar High School. His address number 5, Waterford Avenue, Lotus River. And the time of the Janaza is 3:30 for Asr. Verily from Allah do we come, and unto Allah is our return.

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0: rahmatullahi wa barakatuh, and a very good afternoon to all our listeners across Cape Town and beyond and across the world. Welcome to another exciting Radio 76 Outside broadcast coming to you live from Rosbeach Sports Ground, the proud home of Primrose Rugby Football Club. We'll be gearing up for another thrilling afternoon of Western Province Super League A Rugby with myself, Shafiq Duaddin, and my colleague, the inimitable, super famous brother Nazim White. Salaam alaikum, Naz. How are you doing?
1: Alaikum salam, Shafiq. The introduction was almost like an Oscars night, but I never complain introduction to that, Shafiq.
0: Well, don't forget your name is Nazim and not Oscar.
1: Yeah, rather Nazim than Oscar. But Shafiq, awesome to be down here at Rosmead Sports Ground once again. The last time I was here, I came to watch a cricket game, but today it's a cloudy day, a bit cold, and we down here for, let's call it the bottom of the lock class. Both teams need to win today. It's important for Primrose. Home ground advantage will count in their favour.
0: It's going to be a tough for Primrose, Nazim, especially with the opposition's tails are up. Last week, they defeated the might of UCT. So it's going to be very daunting for Primrose. Though the win against Vanderstel was morale boosting, but it's going to be a very interesting and I hope entertaining game at Rosmead this afternoon.
1: Yeah, and it's important to see how they bounce back from a 31-10 loss at Florida Park, and the morale boosting was most probably for Kaelderwijk, coming from behind to win 49-47 down at the 3 Mile last week. But home ground advantage, that should count in the favour of Primrose Rugby Club. But Shafiq, let us quickly talk to the listeners about where Rosmead Sports Ground are. Those are coming from the northern suburbs. If you know Kenilworth Centre, it is just behind Kenilworth Centre. And normally when Primrose Rugby Football Club are home, they draw a big crowd. There's quite a number of people and some is still coming into the ground. I just hope the weather plays along today, because when it rains, it can go anyway. The team who adapts better to the wet field is obviously going to win this one.
0: I would agree with you, Nazim. Wet weather, especially for rugby, is always an equalizer. That is possibly, for my knowledge about rugby, which is extremely limited, I should put it that way, is when the forward play comes in. And at this moment in time, I don't think the field is a bit heavy as a jet until it looks like the mountains getting covered with some clouds, and anything can be expected. But the atmosphere at Rosmead is building beautifully. Supporters arriving in their numbers. The smells of food everywhere. And if there's no food to be smelled, we will probably not be here today, Nazim. Families and former players are catching up on the sideline. The players are putting the finishing touches to the warm-up. It's another reminder of why community rugby remains such an important and pivotal part of the sport, of the sporting fabric in the Western Cape.
1: And let us remember that Primrose Rugby Club is one of the oldest rugby institutions. For over a century, the club has represented resilience, excellence and community, produced outstanding players while remained firmly rooted in the values of respect, teamwork and service.
0: Don't forget the visitors this afternoon. Kaelderwijk Rugby Football Club has earned a reputation as one of the most competitive and hard-working clubs in the Western Province Rugby, known for their physicality, discipline, and never-say-die attitude. They'll be looking to spoil the party at Rosmead with Primrose, but let's see if Primrose will fall into that Kales River or come out swimming with a victory at the end of the day.
1: And as we head into the closing weeks, I think the Super League A season, every match carries extra significance. Every point on offer could prove decisive as both clubs battle for league positions. And both teams will know the importance of today's class, of putting in together a well-balanced 80-minute performance, because that 5 points is so important. 5 points is actually the difference between the two clubs at the moment.
0: Critical, critical 5 points. And yet Radio 7 is proud to celebrate those stories to bring grassroots rugby directly to our listeners. Throughout the afternoon, though, we'll bring you interviews with club officials, coaches and players, the latest team news and all the build-up before our kickoff. We'll also take you behind the scenes to hear what makes clubs like Primrose and Kales River such important pillars in their respective communities.
1: Whether you're here with us at Rossmead Sports Ground, listening from home, traveling in your car, or tuning in online from wherever in the world, thank you for making Radio 786 your Saturday off, part of your Saturday afternoon.
0: So settle in for what promises to be another memorable day of Western Province Club Rugby. And of course, Brother Nazeem White will now be chatting to the Honourable Mr. Shahid Schroeder, attorney by trade. But this afternoon, he's just here to watch the rugby in this very cold Saturday afternoon. En soos hulle sê in Afrikaans, vandag ruk die ding in Rosmeet.
1: No, absolutely. Well, Shafiq, I think the head coach can't make it, so the next important person at Primrose Rugby, Shahid Schroeder, will chat to us. Shahid, awesome to have you with us this afternoon. It's your ground, so we're the visitors here, but Kales River as well. Just from a bigger picture, how important has it been for the team to prepare for today's fixture, and also seeing that this is such a vital match for Primrose?
2: Yes, our club is fighting for survival in the Super League A. We know we're on the top of the bottom pile. One victory puts us in the top section to stay in Super League A next year. So today is a very important match for us to pull one over Kales River. At home, we need to come with the goods. We need to turn around. We need to do what's necessary. We need to listen to the coach. We need to listen to each other. And we need to stick together as we have for 130 years. We survive. We're fighting. We're fighting from the bottom. And yes, we hopefully look forward to the first team game delivering a spectacle of rugby.
1: No, and absolutely, the challenge for Primrose is obviously you want to maintain that Super League A status. And also from a community perspective, it's so important that clubs like Primrose, the Scottish Kloof, you know, the Rangers, the Violets, that we stay in these
2: community
1: top divisions.
2: Clubs. Yeah. Community clubs are important, keeping the DNA of our communities together. Primrose represents exactly that. We are a community club. So we are trying to ensure that we stay in the Premier League so that we can continue to rebuild our legacy and stay in top flight rugby, providing a home to rugby players that are not in the premier schools, coming through the alternative dirt track, taking the dirt track to the top flight rugby opportunities that might come across them.
1: No, absolutely. And obviously you are not Ricky Peterson, but I'll have to ask you some of those questions anyway. Just from a Kales River perspective, where do you think you guys should target the areas, or what will the game plan be this afternoon against a well-balanced Kales River coming off a highly motivated win against UCT?
2: You know, they say rugby is one up front for most of the match. That is true. So we've got to get our set pieces and our first phase rugby in place and ensure that it functions 100% for us to give our backline opportunity to run with the ball. As everybody knows, our backline has some serious fire in it, but they first need to get the ball secure up front. And that will be our focus, so to speak. And obviously, as the game unfolds, we'll have to assess and see what exactly is the points we can target. And that's the thinking that you have to have, constantly looking at what's in front of you.
1: And tell me, I see there's no Adrian Roberts today, but Hakim Lani and Kyle Alexander, your halfback pairing, how vital are they to get the team going this afternoon?
2: Well, they've got to come with the goods today, like I've said earlier on. They've got to come with the goods so that our backline can have the front football and it can flow. As we know, our coach can put attacking play together quite smartly. They need to have that first phase control.
1: And 38-year-old Idris Arendse, a tower of strength. We watch him against Scottish Kloof. Although you lost that game, but he was just all over trying to motivate the team, giving a five-star performance.
2: Absolutely.
1: It's the older he gets, the better he gets.
2: Yes, he is our Dion Fury from the Stormers last night. Idris is just somebody that keeps going forward, in contact, in play. He's just a fantastic senior player to have the younger players around to learn from and to gain experience in top flight rugby.
1: And tell me about your home crowd this afternoon. Obviously, I saw somewhere on your social media you said it's your last home game. They need to come out in their numbers. How important is it to have them shouting this afternoon?
2: Yes, we need the voices, we need the support, we need the singing, we need the clapping. It's a bit cold today, so it would scare a lot of people away. You know, the cold is quite breezy here. As you can see, the northwest wind comes straight through from the mountain, bringing that cold across the field. So it is a bit difficult to deal with here. But as you can see, there's lots of faithfuls here that are here today to watch their team play.
1: And tell me, we've watched Kyle River at the Achtershof a couple of times now. A powerful forward pack. How are you looking to deal with that challenge this afternoon?
2: Well, our guys need to step up and be counted today if you want to play in the first phase and have front football. So our guys will have to bring it today. That's the most important thing.
1: I just want to go take a step back away from the game this afternoon. I spoke to one of your junior players as I was coming into the ground, and they say they love Primrose Rugby, they love the people, they love the whole managers of the teams, and it seems like your junior section is well organized, well balanced. You really got something good going here.
2: Definitely, the youth are the lifeblood of our club. As you can see, we've got over 500 juniors, and we have matches. When you come here on a Friday evening, it is Friday night lights, and it's packed. You have a tournament for other clubs that are always excited to come and play here. Collegians, Amadeus, and others, Rangers, love to come here and fill up the grounds on a Saturday morning. Parents love it. Families love it. Everybody loves it. So the youth rugby is a lifeline blood feeder of senior players to our club as well as other clubs. So yes, youth is most important.
1: And finally, obviously, what would you like to give the Primrose supporters who have come out to Rosmead this afternoon? It's not simply a result, but what is it that you feel they need, deserve from your team today?
2: Well, we need to show them that we do have what it takes to pull one over today and deliver the goods. The crowds have been coming out to support us. We had a good 2 years before that, but this is different level. We need to have that support stay steadfast to keep us going, and the voices we hear inspire us to continue giving that extra bit.
1: And tell me, we always say we need to concentrate as we do as a club and not watch what other teams do, but in this case, do you hope also results go against those other teams that is really just slightly above you?
2: Yes. Look, it's all in our hands, and yes, we would like a few favours from one or two teams above us to keep us in the hunt. It always goes like that. We were unlucky in 2023-2024 to miss out on points difference and go down to Super League C, but this time it's in our destination. We have three to play and three to win, then we should be okay. But yes, favours are always taken with the greatest amount of gratitude.
1: No, absolutely, Shahid. All the best today.
2: Thank you very much.
1: We'll obviously want to commentate some Primrose tries today, you know. But we got to be neutral also. There's two teams on the field. But from our point of view, we hope Primrose can pull it through today and get that 5 points on
2: us,
1: the board.
2: Thank you. Us too as well. We hope that we can put some exciting rugby on the field today.
1: Inshallah. Shukran for chatting to us.
2: Afwan.
1: Well, that's Hit Schroeder, executive member of Primrose Rugby Football Club. And obviously, it's all about that 5 points that Primrose Rugby Club is looking for this afternoon. Well, we're going to chat to, Shafiq is chatting to, I think it's Mr. Phillips here get that one right there, Mr. Phillips? Alan Phillips. Shafiq Nuruddin will chat to the Kales River, general manager of Kales River. Shafiq, just before we speak to Alan, obviously, Shahid Schroeder was all about that 5 points today. We also know the 5 points is the difference between the two clubs this afternoon, and I'm sure 5 points is the buzzword this afternoon.
0: Very important, Azim. Very, very important, as Mr. White has mentioned. And if you just tuned in to Radio 786 Sports this for this very chilly Saturday afternoon, we are coming to you live from Rosmead Sports Ground, the home of Primrose Rugby Football Club, as we continue our build-up to this afternoon's exciting Super League A encounter between Primrose Rugby Football Club and Kales River Rugby Football Club. And if you do not know where Primrose Sports Ground is, one of two things, you do not have data and to Google where it is, but it is opposite the back of Kenilworth Centre, and this is where it's all happening. And now we are joined by an esteemed gentleman, and that is Alan Phillips. He's the general manager of Kales River Rugby Football Club. And don't ask me what the general manager does. As far as I know, hulle doen alles vir die club, alles wat mal is. Good afternoon, Alan. How are you doing?
3: Good afternoon. I'm well. Thank you for the opportunity. It's actually a privilege to be on air with these guys. I mean, growing up in Suspain, there was a household radio brand. Listening to all my friends. Most of my friends were Muslim, coming to the musical community. And I've been listening to it since, I mean, all the years growing up also. So it's a privilege for me standing here actually having to get an interview by you.
0: It's an absolute privilege to have you chatting with us. Alan, last week, you had a fantastic win against UCT coming from behind. How would that victory motivate you for this important fixture?
3: Basically, on a positive mindset, it motivates us for the game. However, coming after a win like that, it also comes with us little setbacks because you have to then be mentally stronger for this game, coming off a massive comeback as we did last week. So prepping for this game this week, it was preparation was good, but just to get our players' mental states correct was the harder part. So I think we managed to do that. So yeah, we're looking forward for the game.
0: Alan, you're away from home today here at Rosmeet, and of course, home ground advantage always is supposed to favour the home team. How has your team prepared for the challenge taking on Primrose in front of their very vocal home crowd?
3: Yeah, like I mentioned, I think we prepped very well this week. It was more a case of mental prepping. And I think we're up for the challenge. We know what we're waiting here. I mean, we played many years here before. I was here as a player. It's always a privilege coming here because the community club is always close to my heart. So, yeah, I think we prepped well for the game.
0: Kales River has a proud community identity, Alan. And we all know that. What does this club mean to the people of Kales River? And how important is that community support to the place, especially coming from an outlying area, from the northerns to the southern suburbs, to come and cheer on your boys?
3: Yeah, being community-based in Kales River, it has its plus points and its low points. But positivity, what we're getting now, more and more Kales River locals has come back to the club. And our support has been outstanding. Our supporters, they travel always with us, and without them, we will be nothing. Because our guys, our players thrive from their support and just their chance along the field.
0: You know that the 24th player is important.
3: 100%. People, if you're not a rugby player, you're not a rugby enthusiast, you don't know what it means to have a 24th player next to you on the field.
0: Yeah, just running out there and knowing full well, I have the support there. I have my family, my friends, they are there to put shoulder to the wheel. You do the business on the park and they do the shouting on the hill, and that's crucial.
3: 100%, because I mean, it gives you your second breath.
0: Absolutely. I love what you just said. Gives you your second breath. That oomph.
3: Yes, 100%.
0: Alan, as we enter the business end of the Super League A season, which is Super League is extremely tough, how important are today's points for Kales River, and what are the team's goals for the remainder of the campaign, which is slowly coming to an end?
3: Yeah, this is our second last game of the season. Our goal today is to win, and hoping to get 5 points of the game. It's going to be hard. It's a big ask because Primrose is not a walkover. We should respect them as a team. And going forward, we just want to try to get as much points as we can out of the last two games so we can end well in the log.
0: So you're definitely well prepared. You speak with confidence there.
3: 100%. I'm confident in the team.
0: There's no point coming here if you're not well prepared.
3: No, if you're not prepared, you must stay at home.
0: Absolutely. I agree with you there. Developing young players, Alan, is so important to the future of community rugby, because that's where your next provincial player comes from, etc., etc. What is Kales River doing to create a pathway for youngsters from the community into senior rugby, because obviously there must be a pipeline that is could be beneficial to your club?
3: We actually started. We actually got a junior substructure currently running at the club.
0: I love that.
3: That started
0: at
3: the beginning of the season. I was this morning at Violet Sports Ground in Chaka Road. Our juniors were playing there against them, and they're running from age groups under 7 up to under 16 currently. And they should be next year having an under 18 team also, because obviously those under 16s will carry on to go over 18. And that is just also part of our community based structure we want to put in place, because we want those players all to end up playing in the first team for the club. And just having that map work of playing with the juniors, knowing each other as players, coming together to the senior team as players also.
0: And how important is it to make sure that the talent within Kales River stays within the community? And we know it's very difficult. There's nothing like amateur sport anymore. And if you want 100%. You want loyalty, you have to buy yourself a dog. That's where loyalty comes from. 100%. Money is the deterring factor in community sport. How important is it that you make sure that you retain the youth within your community?
3: It's very important for us to keep those talent, because the talent always seems to escape us. They always, like you said, the money, they go where money is. These days, it's not about the love of the club anymore. However, there are still guys what is for club rugby.
0: And your diehards.
3: Diehards, and especially now with the juniors. We're instilling that to them already now at a young age. So for them growing up, they're growing up into the culture of Kales River Rugby. So which means their hearts will stay there and they will want to play first team for the club.
0: Okay. And finally, Mr. General Manager of Kales River, Mr. Alan Phillips, what message would you like to send to the Kales River supporters? We have travelled to Rosmead far and wide from Kales River. Let's just 300 rand for an Uber just to get here. And to those listening to the match on Radio 786 today,
3: all I can say is thank you so much, because without the support, we are nothing. Like I mentioned earlier on, our support is our second breath. They give us our second breath as players, especially as the players, and especially for us as executive members of the club, because without their passion showing on the field, we are nothing. They make us strive to want to work harder for the club.
0: Thank you very much, Alan, and we wish you and your team today the very best. It's going to be a titanic battle, but like they say, may the best team win.
3: Thank you so much. Thanks for having me. Appreciate it.
0: You're welcome, sir. Thank you very much. We've just heard from representatives of both clubs, and one thing is abundantly clear. There's a great deal of respect between the two teams, but once that whistle blows, Nazim, all eyes will be on securing a valuable victory, and that more than invaluable 5 points.
1: Well, it's 11-11 taking on 13 on the log, Shafiq. There is nothing between the two clubs at the moment. It's both of them are basically fighting to avoid relegation. And as much as we want to spin it differently, that is the reality of today's clash.
0: Yeah, Alan made some critical comments there, especially when it comes to retention of players within your area. And I say it again, and I'll repeat it, Nazim, and there's no disrespect to anybody, but today in amateur sport and sport generally, if you want loyalty, you must buy a dog, because loyalty is all about the paycheck. That's the way it works. How we combat that, we do not know. But of course, at the same time, is as long as community rugby and community sport is healthy, to show that these youngsters can hone their talents for their respective communities.
1: Shafiq, we need to go for a break, but when we come back, we will give the two sides to our listeners as they make their way into the ground and also getting into their cars to come watch this basically relegation battle class at Rosmead.
0: So on that note, we're going to go back to our technical team this afternoon here at Rosmead Rugby Ground, sports ground, the clash between Primrose and Kales River Rugby Football Club.

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0: ground as Radio 786 is broadcasting to you live one of the most important Western Province Super League A fixtures between the home team, Primrose Rugby Football Club, who is hosting the might of Kales River Rugby Football Club, just coming off a fantastic victory against some important opponents last weekend in UCT. How is today going to pan out? We will leave that over to our two commentators, Mr. White and Mr. Khan. They will tell you who is going to do battle in this titanic clash coming from Rosby Sports Ground.
1: Assalamu alaikum wa rahmatullahi wa barakatuh, and welcome to Rosmid Sports Ground. Absolutely amazing setting here. The crowd still filling up. It's a cold afternoon, Riaz. Awesome to have you within commentary this afternoon.
2: Alaikum salam to you, Nazim, and to the listeners as well. Shafiq, shukran for the intro. Yeah, we're at the chilly Rosmid Avenue today, but perfect weather for rugby. Perfect occasion for rugby, and we're looking forward to a do-or-die match between Kales River and Primrose today. Excellent. Can't wait for it.
1: No, Riaz, obviously, bottom of the lock class, but the relegation 5 points is so important this afternoon. And, you know, I always say home ground advantage is good for the home team, but the weather might just be the leveler here today.
2: Might be, Nazim, you're correct in saying that, but Primrose look up for it today. Kales River obviously safe, 33 points so far as per their chairman as well. So they're looking kind of safe, but Primrose need the 5 points today, very vital for them today.
1: No, absolutely. Well, if you still, it's better now. If you're still at home and you basically don't know what to do this afternoon, if you a Primrose or Kales River supporter, it's now time to make your way to Rosmead Avenue. Well, Riaz, we've been all around Cape Town for the last couple of weeks. The Greenpoint track, obviously, it seems like it's one of our favorite venues. And the last time we were there, the visitors, it was UWC that played Scottish Kloof. But today, vital clash for both teams. 5 points is available. And I think it's so important for Primrose to their last home game, and also to ensure that they send their crowd home happy this afternoon.
2: Of course, it's the end of the season, or leading to the end of the last couple of league matches. So obviously, Primrose want to give a win to their home crowd. Also, Nazim, going to SK Home is not a bad thing. 95 against UWC the last time, our last outing, which was brilliant, and they're playing brilliant rugby. But both of these teams as well have got the potential to play excellent rugby as well. I've watched them on occasions, and both of these teams can do very well.
1: No, absolutely, and To the listeners out there, you must be wondering what team Kales River and Primrose are putting out today. We're going to give you the Kales River team sheet for this afternoon. Number one is Patrick Lewis. The hooker is Timmy van Aswegen. The loose at prop is Nalisa Magadla. Ivor van der Merwe is the one lock forward, and Ed Milton Fredericks is the other lock forward. The loose trio is Egon Matros, Yabonga Matanda, the captain, and A.D. Parvater. In the halfback pairing of Zeki January and Lyle Hendricks will play a vital role this afternoon, with the two centers Enrico Bunzaier and Andre Jacobs. They will have to play their part this afternoon. Cheslin Roberts and Ismail Pickering, they're the guys on the side of the field, and the fullback is Conrad Smith. Coming off the bench this afternoon is Jaden Adams, Nukubeka Mahedi, Bantu Makalima, Tristan Valentine, Lolan Delanga, Tandile Hoyi, Earl Rose, and Luhand Parker. Well, that is a daunting team for Kales River. And I see there's no Adrian Roberts this afternoon in the Primrose team.
2: Yeah, they've made a couple of changes for the game as well. Not sure if it's due to injury or not. But just a note on Enrico Bunzaier for Kales River, one of the leading try scorers in the Super League this year. One of the top players, Siyabonga Matanda, obviously inspirational captain for them as well. And one of the other standout players is the number 10, Lyle Hendricks, for the season as well. So yeah, looking forward to a good showing from them.
1: Well, the Primrose Rugby tied their home team this afternoon. Gerald Gambi, Harun Adams, Sintemba Zwelonke, Sateran Nunjongi is one of the locks, and Muhammad Basir Diedrich is the other lock. The captain, the man that they will look to lead them to victories this afternoon, Idris Arendse. The other flanker is Keegan Benjamin, and the number 8 is it Agzoli?
2: Akoglile.
1: Yeah, Akoglile. Kavuti. The halfback pairing is Kyle Alexander. Hakeem Lani comes in for Adrian Roberts this afternoon. The two centres is Bakir Kader and Konze Hendricks. The two wings are Temba Lele and Brayton Klein. And the fullback this afternoon is Tariq Albertus. The substitute is Tembelela Set, Imran Khan, Ayandan Kazi, Lukman Tape,

0: afternoon?
1: Yeah, I'm not sure really why, if it is due to injury, Nazim, but just a word on the Primrose team as well. So one of their stalwart forwards for the past couple of years is Esteran Jokweni, which has played excellently for them for the past couple of years. Then obviously the last match against SK Hormuz, we had Idris Arendse, the inspirational captain, who had a brilliant game against SK Hormuz as well, even though they did lose, but he had a brilliant game. Then obviously Hakim Lani, affectionately known as Fally. He's also playing on the 10, so a lot of experience for Primrose today on the 10. We also have on the bench, the Bomber Squad, we have Leshwin Love, who obviously is a very experienced player as well and has done well for Primrose during the course of the season.
2: No, absolutely. And it was interesting to say Hakim Lani, he was in and out of the team this season. I know when Kloof, when they played Kloof, he played in the second team. And also Kyle Alexander, it's going to be so crucial that these two guys perform at their optimum today to see that Primrose get the win here this afternoon.
1: Of course, Hakim Fally, a lot of experience in Super League A, having played for SK Hormuz there as well. So he'll bring that experience to the field today.
2: No, absolutely. Well, I think we're ready for kickoff. Petrus van der Merwe, he's the referee this afternoon. He hails from Claremont. And his two touchdowns, Cedric Shabisi and MC van der Velde, is on the side of the line. A nice crowd has gathered here this afternoon on a cloudy, cold day, Riaz, as it is. We'll just see who was the Primrose. They have kicked off.
1: And
2: Keldrava have in possession at the ball. I don't think Hakim Lani is playing today. He was in the squad, but has the... Oh, yes, Hakim Lani, he is here. While there's a line out on the far side of the field, Primrose had the kickoff. The ball was taken by the number four lock forward, Ivo van der Merwe of Kelsdrover. The ball has gone into touch there. We got a line out
1: on the scrum
2: on the far side of the field, and it's Kyle Alexander to put the ball in. The ground not too heavy, although on Thursday there was quite a bit of rain.
1: No, it looks like it held up well, even though there was a bit of rain in the week, but it looks good. And hopefully if it doesn't rain any further today, or it doesn't rain at all today, it will be a good playing surface for them. So we're looking forward to good attacking running rugby from both of these teams. If you're not at Rosmead, you are not where you're supposed to be. Come down to Rosmead Avenue. This is going to be a brilliant game today.
2: No, absolutely. It's Kyle Alexander. He gets ready to put the ball in the scrum. Solid scrum from both teams at the moment. Hakim Lani, he's standing deep as... And I think it's a penalty to Primrose. I think they came up too early in the scrum there, Riaz.
1: Yeah, they weren't taking the heat, Kells River. So obviously a penalty to Primrose is there in the scrum. Good attacking platform for them.
2: Well, this is the first opportunity. Will Primrose go for the line? Or will Hakim Lani try to get 3 points on the board? Let's see what is the decision from Idris Arendse, the 38-year-old captain, and he looks like a man that can go on for many more years.
1: Yeah, he's retreaded from a backline player to a forward player, and he's been doing extremely well this season. I think Primrose will go for the attacking option as they need to try and get the most points out of today. So obviously bonus point for the four tries as well. So not going to poles at the beginning, but going to the line out.
2: It's a line out there, and it's their hooker, Harun Adams, to put the ball into the line. Can he find one of his jumpers, Setera Nokweni or Mohamed Basir Didriks? Yeah, nice, fairly crowded. The last time I was here for a rugby game, it was Hamadiyah's. I think it was last season, I think, and it was packed, and it was a similar day, actually, last year. But Cole, as Adams puts the ball in, he finds Stera. There's a ruck falling, a rolling maul forming now. As Primrose move forward, they got the first momentum in the first opening couple of minutes of the game. They're still moving, and Kyle Alexander is basically urging his forwards to keep going. They got the advantage. They still go. But the referees say they turn the mall around the yard.
1: Truck and trailer.
2: It's a penalty.
1: Penalty
2: to Kelsdrover.
1: Yeah, for truck and trailer. So they broke away from the mall. And the team that broke away, the couple of players that broke away, didn't have the ball with them. So penalty to Kelsdrover. Lucky escape.
2: Yeah, and Lyle Hendricks just punt that ball. About 15 meters onto the far touch line, and they will have the line out in the game. The first line out for Kelsdrover. Let's hope they can find their jumpers. Ivo van der Merwe, he's a tall, strong man there, and at Milton Fredericks, they're going to be important to win those line outs today. I won't say there's any breeze, just a bit cold, chilly a bit down here. A short line out by Kelsdrover. The ball bounces all over the show there. And I think Primrose might have got that ball back there from there. Yes, it is. Hakim Lani in a scrum off position. He gives the ball. I think it was Idris Arendse, or was it Keegan Benjamin who had the ball. As the ball gets out this time, it goes

0: down the line, the back line here, it's number 12.
1: Konze Hendricks
0: in possession of the ball. The ball is pushed forward. Alexander finds it difficult. Lani gets it out. He gives the ball to number 7, Keegan Benjamin. And they go. I think there was a ball was knocked forward. And we have a scrum just a couple, about 5 meters inside the Kells River half. But untidy play in the first opening minutes. And I think both teams are just feeling themselves out. And also the weather, they need to warm up very quickly. Riaz, it is actually a bit chilly here today.
1: It is very chilly, Nazim. But the defense has been good for both teams so far from the beginning. That's what's caused the turnovers now. So, yeah, another scrum in the middle of the field. But this time to Kells River in an attacking position.
0: Yeah, and it's the scrum off of Prof. Zeki Zanowari. January, he's going to put the ball in. His fly of Lyle Hendricks is standing deep. He gets the ball. The scrum collapse and the referee asks them to get up. And I'm sure he'll have a word with that front row. And I think the battle will most probably be up there. And they normally say if whoever wins the forward battle wins the game.
1: Normally, your set pieces are the foundation to winning a game. So if you can do good in the scrums and do well in the lineouts as well, from there you can build your play. And obviously, you can end up winning the game.
0: Oh, absolutely. It is then number 9, Zeki Januari, the Kells River scrum off to put the ball in play. Still no score down here at Rosmead Sports Ground between Kells River and the home team, Primrose Rugby Football Club. It is January. He feeds the scrum. It's a quick ball. They're pushing forward, and I think it's a penalty. That was just a solid scrum, and Primrose basically collapsed under the power of that front row of Kells River.
1: Yeah, very surprising. It looked like Primrose has got a big pack of forwards, but Kells River holding their own and winning that scrum penalty there. Primrose's front row going to the ground, so penalty again. And Kells River can go further into Primrose's off.
0: Yeah, and Lyle Hendricks, that's a good penalty. He just puts it deeper in, and slowly they're getting closer into the Primrose half. It's so important, and also, Riaz, with relegation battle, basically, I would say Kells River is a bit more easier of the two teams. But it must be nervous time for Primrose Rugby Club.
1: Of course, yes. They want to show these spectators they deserve to be in Super League A. And obviously, they can stay in Super League A.
0: The ball gets over to Lyle Hendricks. And he gives it to number 8, Kuvuti. He beats a couple of players. A ruckish form. And January awaits the ball. A slow ball. He gives it to Basir. Basir drives a couple of meters forward as January picks it up again. He gives it to Lyle Hendricks. Number 12, Konze Hendricks. Pick up the ball. He's tackled the ball. And the other ball is getting over to number 9, January again. He gives it to
1: Nelisa Makhadla.
0: To Nelisa Makhadla. The ball goes down there. The referee has have a good look at that ball. Primrose is a penalty to Primrose advantage to Kells River. Trying to play the ball on the ground. The ball goes over to Siyabonga Matanda, the captain. He lost it, but I think the referee will call them back for infringement on the Primrose side. Riaz, that
1: good
0: was
1: interplay.
0: Good play by Kells River.
1: Kells River, good passage of play, keeping the ball alive, moving it out wide and then back inside again. Interplay between the players. And now they have a penalty again. Just kick the ball out just inside the 22 of Primrose's.
0: Yeah, and they are about 20-odd meters away from the try line. But nice build-up play by the visitors here this afternoon. And also it was good to see the captain Matanda having a bit of a run there, beating a couple of players. So it's important that Primrose now defend this attacking line-out. It is the hooker, Timmy van Aswegen. He finds his jumper. It is Iver van der Merwe, and the referee basically obstructs, and I think...
1: Man in front
0: of the jumper there, and Primrose gets away with that one. And Hakim Lani will definitely try to find some relief for Primrose at this stage. So 0-0 down here at Rosmead Sports Ground. And it's not Lani who's going to take the penalty. We just need to see who's going to take the penalty there for... Looks like one of the centres could be... he doesn't find touch the penalty, and it's picked up by number 15, Conrad Smith. He gives it out down to the left. To Enrico Bunzayer.
1: Yeah.
0: He gets brought down in the middle of the field, and the referee says the ball has been knocked forward, and it's a scrum for Primrose's. But it was so important that penalty found the touch there, Riaz. It could have been a nice attacking line-out for the home team.
1: Yeah, and the relief from being under the attack now as well from Kells River. But Kells River losing the ball in contact again has been very scrappy now this first couple of minutes. So they both need to find their feet and get consolidate and obviously hold on to the ball a bit more.
0: No, absolutely. Well, It's basically both teams are just feeling each other out at the moment. A couple of unforced errors here. I would say the scrums at this is 1-1. Both teams had a penalty of a scrum on both sides. So it's important to see who is going to find the dominance up front this afternoon.
1: Yeah, another scrum. Interesting to see who's going to win this. Primrose has won a scrum. Kyle's River won a scrum. Let's see who wins.
0: Kyle this Alexander, he puts it in. It's a solid scrum by Primrose. Alexander picks the ball up. He gives it to Lani. Lani moves it down to, I think it is number... It is number 14,
1: Brayton
0: Klein. He's a speeding ball, gets down to Klein again, and Klein's going to score under the post for Primrose. A brilliant move from Primrose.
1: Try.
0: It started on the far side of the field from Alexander to Lani. He found Klein, and Klein again got the ball in the end and put it under the poles to score for Primrose Rugby Club. They needed that 5 points. They needed to score first, and I'm sure that will give them all the motivation going forward. What an easy conversion to follow, Riaz.
1: Excellent try by Primrose. Started in their own half. Obviously, the ball from Hakeem Lani playing inside towards Brayton Klein. Brayton Klein breaking the line from inside the 22 of their own half and all the way through, and then inside interplay with himself and the scrum of Cal, and then they ended up scoring under the poles. Brilliant try.
0: Yeah, and Lani makes it 7-0 to Primrose. Easy conversion, but between him and I mentioned to when I interviewed one of the Exco members, H. Grudo, I said that it's key that the halfback pairing of Alexander and Lani is vital. The performance they put up could help with steering Primrose to a win today.
1: Nazim, I've been following Hakeem Lani. He played for our club as well. Fally is excellent. He played in Super League A as well. He's very composed in all of these type of matches, and he knows what to do and when to do it as well. So you can see also Ricky Peterson, obviously a Sevens province coach. His backline moves coming through in the Primrose players. Excellent.
0: And Lani's got the ball from the kick-up, and he finds Tuts on the far side of the field. And if you wonder where's the far side of the field, if you're coming from the Rosmead Avenue side, we on the more on the Kenilworth side of the ground do the commentary from that side. So the line out is more on that side of the field, closer to the back of the Spar supermarket, if you have an idea where Rosmead Sports Ground is.
1: Crowd is picking up now as well, Nazim. Yeah, more people coming in.
0: Yeah, it's Temi van Aswegen in the line out for Kales River. He needs to find Van der Merwe or Fredericks in the line out to set up something here for the visitors. He throws
1: short line
0: that
1: out
0: is
1: again.
0: Skew. That is so skew. I don't need to be a referee to judge that one. Even my technicians are shouting here in my ear. That's skew.
1: The ball wasn't thrown in skew. The lines are skew.
0: So that's a bad error. And over this couple of the season, I must say it's most probably the worst line out throw I've seen this season.
1: It didn't go up and it didn't go straight.
0: So yeah, it's advantage now for Primrose. They got the line out, and it is the Harun Adams to put, and he finds number 8, Kufoti. They driving forward. Primrose in possession of the ball. They look the more assured team at the moment as they're still moving forward. It's truck and trailer here as they maul. The rolling maul keeps going. It is number 8, Kavuti. He drives solidly. He pushes one of the Kells River players out of the way as Alexander awaits. He gets the ball down to Lani. Lani gives it on the inside to number 13. It is Tembalela. He goes through. Tembalela beats one or two players, but he's brought down right in front of the post of Kells River as Alexander awaits the ball, but the referee blows hard on his whistle, and he awards a penalty to Kells River for holding on to the ball. And I think that was brilliant defense, the counter defense of Kells River. But it looked like Ivalela was going to score under the post, Riaz.
1: Temba Shlela broke the line brilliantly, but I think he ran away from his support. He had to continue with the run that he made, and then he would have had the support on his left and right, but he cut inside and ran away from the support, which let Kells River obviously get to the ball before the Primrose guys instilled the ball. So turnover to Kells River. And now they've cleared their lines again with the penalty.
0: Yeah, it's a relieving kick by the scrum half actually took the penalty. Zeki January, he found the tuts on the far side of the field. It's a put in again to Kells River. But twice now, the back line breaks from Primrose was totally brilliant. And every time it looks like if that back line is going, they seems like they could score. But it's Lyle Hendricks in the ball now. He gives it to number 4, the captain. It is Matanda, Siabonga Matanda. He's brought down in the middle of the field. He gives the ball to one of his flank forwards who goes down. He's tackled. It is January again. Lyle Alexander Hendricks, he punts it right up in the air. The ball is coming down. and it is taken by Tariq Albertus. Takes the ball, the fullback, as Primrose awaits to win this ball from the ruck. A slow ball for Kyle Alexander. As he gets the ball, he gives it down to Basir, to Mohamed Basir. He goes down in the tackle. A still Primrose ball. They're talking to the referee, looking to find some infringement there. It is Lani. He gets brought down by number 12, Konze Hendricks. Adrian Jacobs brings him down as Kyle Alexander awaits again for the ball. And let's see, it's slow ball, but he's going to go for the overhead kick. He punts it up high. And let's see if it is
1: a nice box kick there by
0: Conrad Smith. He got the ball by the fullback. And January will and they're moving forward. A breakaway from, and the ball goes forward there. I think that one went forward from number 7. Siyabonga Matanda.
1: The captain, yes. The captain. It was ripped from his arms by Cal Alexander. So very well done in defense.
0: Siyabonga Matanda. I just want to talk. I spoke about Adrian Roberts, but the first couple of minutes, Hakim Lani has been instrumental in most of the moves this afternoon. And obviously the one that led to the try, he was the one from Alexander. He broke a couple of tackles and sent Klein away to score.
1: He's been playing with Primrose now for 2 to 3 years already under Ricky, so obviously he knows the plan, the structure and everything, and he knows exactly how to get the best out of his backline players. Brilliant break so far by Shrela, as well as by Brayton Klein. So brilliant play so far in the backline by Primrose.
0: No, absolutely. It's as the clouds are gathering again, and I hope the rain stays away, because that could play a vital part today in where this game is going to go. But so far, Primrose is doing what they're supposed to do, and I'm sure they would like to take full 5 points to ensure that they still battle away from the relegation zone.
1: Primrose look like the more settled team now currently. Kelser was struggling to get a foothold in this game, but Primrose have settled nicely. They're starting to play.
0: Yeah, it's Kyle Alexander to put in the scrum. Hakim Lani is just looks like he's going to go blindside, but it is number 8. It is Govetti who picks up the ball. He makes a couple of meters. He's brought down in the middle of the field. Alexander picks up. He's brought down. The ball bounced back. And Lani decided he'll just kick it out into touch. But it's on the full. And they lost about 3-4 meters. As the linesman, Mr. MC van der Walt, indicates it's a Kales River line out. Right here in front of us, in our front of the commentary box. At Rosmead Sports Ground.
1: I see we're also joined by the ex-president of Western Province, Thurlow Wakefield, on the side of the field as well, coming to watch the game. Obviously, a Kales River president.
0: The ball
1: as well.
0: Goes on. It is January who collects it for Kales River. Hendricks, he gives the ball down to number 8. It is it Kavuti? Yeah, he's Kavuti, who's brought down in the middle of the field. They're battling for the ball, but looks like Kales River. It's January again. He gives the ball to
1: Parvata was the 8. Yeah.
0: To Adi Parvata. As the ball, that's a slow ball for Kelsrov at the back of the scrum. It looks like it is Eddie Parvato who is in possession of the ball. He drives forward, number 11 for Enrico Bunzaya had the ball there. Number 8, it is again Parvato. He is prominent in this move. January gives it to Lyle Hendricks. He gives it to his inside center. It is Cheslin Roberts in the ball. And there was opportunity there, but it was intercepted. On the far side of the field by the Primrose right wing. It is Brayton Klein, it looks like, or was it Tembo Lela who got hold of the ball? I think it was Brayton Klein.
1: Yeah.
0: Brayton Klein got hold of that ball.
1: But Kelser was struggling to find the rhythm in their play. They very stop-start so far, lost the ball in contact as well a couple of times. So they need to settle in order to make a match out of this.
0: No, absolutely, Riaz. It looked like you've mentioned that Primrose is the more settled team at the moment. And with a bit of drops falling, it could change how this game is going to go. But it's Hendricks who's in possession of the ball. He gets the ball to Adrian Jacobs, the inside centre. It's Hendricks again. It's Hendricks again. He gives the ball to number 14. It is
1: Ismail Pickering.
0: He ran down the touchline, but I think the ball was ripped out of his hand. And we have a line out about 2-3 meters from the Primrose try line.
1: Yeah, very, very good play by Kales River to get out of their half into the final third of Primrose's half. Interplay and the wing along the line, Ismail Pickering showing his pace and beating on the outside.
0: It's Aaron Adams to put the ball in the line out. He needs to find Mohamed Basir. The guard, it goes to the back of the line. It is taken by number 6, Idris Aronsay, who's got the ball. as a ruck is formed. Slow ball again for Alexander. He gets it to Lani, and Lani puts it out into touch right in front of us. And that's a good clearance by Hakim Lani. And I said earlier, it looks like he has decided to come play this afternoon. He's looking very good at the moment, Riaz.
1: Yes, excellent. Excellent exit by Primroses. Good. Very efficient. Won the ball over the line-out. In the 15, taken up by the number 6 captain, Idris Arendse, and given to Hakim to clear.
0: Tammy van Asweg, and he puts it in. He finds his one of his lock forwards. Looked like it was Edmilson Fredericks he found as they drive forward. This is a powerful drive. It's number 2 van Asweg in possession of the ball. They push him forward. They're making lots of yards here going towards the Primrose try line. They're still in possession. This is a powerful drive right here on the far, on the near touchline close to us. They're about 2 meters away from the try line. It is still Kelsriver, and it is Tammy van Asweg. He's going to, are they going to get over that try line? The referee. It's advantage, it's a penalty coming up for Kelsriver, but they still have the advantage. The ball goes to Hendricks. Hendricks gives it over to number
1: Conrad
0: Spitt. He goes through, he's brought down on the far side of the field as it's still Kelsriver in possession. They do have a penalty advantage. It is number 7, Siyabonga Matanda, the captain, who's brought down almost right on the try line. And Primrose defending with everything they have as it's Adi Pavata who's tried to go over. Still Primrose defense hold. It is January. It is Hendricks. He goes there. He turns inside out, and Hendricks will score. That's a brilliant try by Kelsriver. A move that went from one side of the field to the other side of the field. And in the end, it was almost like it just walked through and scored the try. But the drive, Riaz, was powerful. Tammy van Asweg, the captain, Siyabonga Matanda, they were all involved. It was a proper team try. And then Hendricks finished it off just next to the right and upright.
1: Definitely. Hendricks with a good finish at the end. He took it all upon his own shoulders and cut inside and scored under the poles almost. But taken up, I see Siyabonga Matanda, the captain, carried a couple of good carries in that build-up play.
0: No, absolutely. It was a beautiful move. And again, from a good line artwork, this time they had it all. The body shape was right going into that mall. And let's see if Zeki's January can add 2 points. And he just gets that over. And the score is 7-7 down in at Rosmid Sports Ground.
1: We're in for a game, Nazim. We're in for a game.
0: Absolutely. And I think... I think the rain wants to be part of the occasion this afternoon.
1: You know what's suitable. Proper rugby match. No, we're in for a treat today. This is going to be good.
0: Yeah, absolutely. And it's almost like you sense, you know. I always say, no matter where the two teams are on the log, but it's a final in a final this afternoon. 5 points is on the board, or you just want to win today, I suppose, based on the way the weather is. But I think just a win for both teams of 5 points is most probably what you hope you get out of this one.
1: Of course, Primrose is needed more, obviously, than what Kelsriver needs it. But you can feel that tension in the spectators as well here with that at Rosmid Avenue. They need to get behind their boys, and they will pull it through for them.
0: Lani goes up high. I think he was tackled in the air. The left wing of it is Bakir Kaida who was brought down while the ball. There's a penalty advantage for Primrose as it's Alele. He gives the ball to Klein and it goes to Tariq Albertus. He beats one or two players, but he's brought down on the far side of the field. Primrose still in possession of the ball. It comes out to Lani. Lani gives it to Bashir. Or was it Idris Arendse? A penalty to Primrose. They had a penalty advantage for bringing down Bakir Kaida in the air from the kickoff. And let's see what's going to happen now. Are they going to go for the poles? It's right in front of the poles. It should be an easy penalty. But like you say, you're most probably looking for that tries this afternoon.
1: They're looking for maximum points. Primrose will probably go for the line again because previously when they were going to the poles, they didn't. But let's see what the option is. But yes, Primrose obviously need this. They need this, the score. And Kelsriver bad. After you score, you don't want to concede points. So what Kelsriver has done is very bad.
0: Yeah, I just want to say I checked the weather and the time of the rain. And I can tell you, whoever the weather forecast is, he was spot on. The rain is on time. That is the one thing that is happening today. And I think they're going to bring the penalty where Bakir Kaida was brought down in the air. And hopefully...
1: I think like they're going to find. Poles, yeah.
0: Is he going to go for poles from this time? Yeah. I don't know. It looks like maybe, just from my point of view, maybe could have kicked it here to the nearest touchline and tried to have a go, Riaz.
1: Yeah, I would have expected them to do that, but yeah, maybe the win is also important for them first, so it's a tighter game than what they expected, going for the 3 points.
0: Yeah, and also we passed the halfway mark in the first half now, so it's important that they just want to have a bit of a cushion at this stage of the game. So it's a penalty for Primrose. They're about 20 metres from the nearest touchline where we are standing at the moment. And it is Hakeem Lani. He will see if he can add 3 more points for Primrose. He steadies himself and he kicks it and he hits that one. I think there was a bit of a slip and he pulls it to the left and the score remains 7-7. Mr. Nurdin, you've joined us. Epic class at the moment. The weather has changed, so we have another addition to this game.
2: Well, it looks very interesting. I still think that Primrose has had an opportunity to score a second try, but the centre took the wrong option. But at this present stage in time, it's a very much of a ding-dong battle, and the team that will make the least mistake will probably win this one.
0: Yeah, as Kelsdrover just punted that ball down the middle, it is Albertus, the fullback of Primrose. He goes high. And the weather has now changed dramatically as Hendricks gets under the ball, but he's tackled by Idris Arendse. He is brought to the ground. And Januari will most probably wants to get that ball upfield, but I think Primrose have basically won. It's a turnover ball. It's Basir. It is Mohamed Basir Diedrichs who got the ball. It's Alexander. He gives it to Albertus. Albertus. Let me see what happened. There was a knock. I think it's a... That's a deliberate knockdown, I think, there, Riaz.
1: Adrie Jacobs, from Kells River. We'll see what the referee normally gives. Normally, only a penalty or yellow.
0: Oh, he's going to get a yellow. That's deliberate, and he's got to go. He's got to go just late in the second, in the first half. It is AD. It doesn't look like AD Jacobs there. We'll check now.
1: 12, with, number 12.
0: Is it number 12? Number 12, Adrie Jacobs, he deliberate, and now they have that attacking lineup that we've been talking about a couple of moments ago. I still say that Hakeem Lani should have gone earlier instead of the penalty. It was an opportunity, but it's gone now. Let's see what they can do with this lineup. It's so vital that they score. With the rain coming down here in the southern suburbs, Shafiq Nurdin, a beautiful day for rugby, a beautiful day to tune in, to turn your channel to 100.4 FM stereo, Shafiq.
2: Well, as they say, it's bucketing down here at Rosby at the present moment in time. But the supporters is staying. They super glued here at Rosmead Sports Ground.
0: Okay, as we just see Primrose is pushing hard. The referee blows hard on his whistle. And I think it's another penalty to Primrose. We just can't see as... of the hundreds and thousands of spectators that move in front of the commentators.
1: Primrose is going for the corner again.
0: We basically, do we ask them to move, the supporters right in front of us here? Shukran for doing that. We know it's your team and we just love to give our listeners a clear view of what's happening in front of us, Shafiq.
1: Good attacking
2: Crystal
1: line
2: as they come.
0: The ball is up high. It's not going to hand, but it's running loose. But it's January who dots down an opportunity loss for Primroses. It wasn't the best of line-out throws, Riaz. A vital moment and a vital opportunity gone a-begging.
1: Yeah.
2: If I may ask, A.D. Jackson. Wasn't he a guy, A.D. Jackson, that played for the Boxers? Well?
1: Adrian Jacobs. He was at the Sharks with the coach there as well. And he coached Milnerton with Ismail Dolly as well for a lot of years.
0: I think there must have been a knock on there from Kells River. Because it's Alexander, the Primrose scrum half, who's got the ball in his hand. And he talks to Hakeem Lani and they're most probably going to run this one. And Bakir Kader has not seen a lot of the ball. And I know he's a devastating left winger. And you never know what
1: if
0: could happen here. It's Alexander
1: maybe.
0: Who puts in. It's a solid scrum by Primroses. It is number 8. Kuvutu who picks up the ball. Primrose still in possession. It basically everybody is fighting for that ball. It goes there to Mohamed Basir. He goes down. It's Alexander again. He gives the ball to number 2. It is Adams. He gets it down to... it's Adams with the ball now as they push towards the try line. Alexander to Lani. Lani gives the ball wide over to Bow. And oh no! That could have been an interception. A very innovative long throw from Lani. Was there a knock-on prior to that, Briaz?
1: Yes, advantage
0: and
1: to
0: that's
1: Primrose.
0: Why you,
1: yeah.
0: And that's why you went for
1: but it
0: that
1: just shows
0: expensive.
1: Enrico Bunzaer, top try scorer in the Super League. He almost intercepted that and ran
0: the
1: field.
0: He would have been
1: field.
0: Gone with you'd that one if he got that ball.
1: His anticipation was brilliant there. But yeah, Primrose is good attacking position for them now to be able to obviously get some more points on the board before the end of the half. I think they're going for a scrum option. Nope, going to poles. They've given it to Fally to go to poles. He missed one early on, but this one obviously a lot closer and right under the pole. So he should
0: yeah,
1: make.
0: I think also the change in tactics has come when the rain came down because you might struggle to score that bonus point try and get five. So I think you just want to get away with a win here today and get points on the board.
1: Obviously, in the rain, the ball is slippery. So when you try and play an expensive game, you can't drop the ball. So yeah, he's playing the conditions and make sure they get the win on the board first.
0: Absolutely. It's Lani right in front of the post to add three more points to Primrose to give them a 10-7 lead late in the first half. Yes, and that's exactly what he does. Three more points to Primrose's. They had a couple of opportunities and they took the 3 points with that penalty. But I think, and I said it, Shafiq, in the post-match interviews, that the weather will play a vital part in today's result.
2: Definitely, Nazim. And at the same time, the underfoot conditions are becoming a bit heavier. It's slippery underneath. And at this present stage in time, with the game being so tight, as I've mentioned earlier, it will definitely be the team that wants it most and make the least errors that will walk away with the victory at Rosmeet.
0: No, absolutely. It is Hendricks to restart the game for Kaeldrover. He goes deep. It is Kavuti, the number 8 for Primroses, who gets the ball. It goes out to Lani. Lani gives the ball to our batters. He missed it, but it is picked up by number Keegan Benjamin Rolossi. Is it Odwa Rolossi who got that ball there?
1: Keenan Rolossi.
0: The ball goes high. Ball bounced back into the Kaeldrover half and it's pushed back by number 4, Primroses. The Nokonweni, they got possession of the ball. It's Alexander. He gives it to Lani. Lani kicks the ball forward, hoping that his centers could run onto it. But it's Bunzaer. He meets one player. He bursts through the tackle. January again.
1: Keeping
0: he gives
1: the ball to
0: number 6. I think it is Egan Matruis who's in possession of the ball. As January picks it up at the back of the scrum, it goes then to number 4, Stera Nokonweni. He's in the ball. It's January. He's prominent. It is Lyle Hendricks. He kicks over the top. And the ball would bounces over the head of Bakir Kader. And he couldn't get a very slippery ball. And he lets it go into touch. And that's a good play from Hendricks to put his team on the attack late in the first half year. At the very, very rain-soaked sports ground, Rosmeet Sports Ground. And you can see it's they're not rushing to the line out now anymore, Riaz. It's a bit of a slow walk because the underfoot conditions is very heavy now.
1: Of course, Nazim, yeah, it's raining now as well. Underfoot, it's very heavy, very muddy. But yeah, Enrico Bunzaer obviously started that from the inside of Kaeldrover's half by keeping the ball alive. And they got an exit and they're now just outside, just inside the half of Primroses.
0: And Haran Adams, he puts the ball in, but the touch judge, MC van der Waal, says he most probably was on the wrong spot there. And it's a wet ball now. I see that the Primrose hooker gets a little bit of a small towel there from one of the supporters to dry it. But it's Haran Adams. He gets the ball. It's a very untidy ball, but still gets to Alexander. He gets it. He kicks it away. It's picked up by Bunzaer. Bunzaer gives the ball to Conrad Smit, the fullback. He goes to the other side of the field. He kicks it just inside the area of Primrose's 22 as Albertus. He picks the ball up and he kicks it into touch on the far side of the field. And you can see now with this weather changing, the ground underfoot conditions is heavy. It is now basically you've got to be at your fittest here, Shafiq Nuruddin, to ensure that you bring your part to ensure that your team will still be able to have your support in this conditions because it could now not become a running game anymore, Riaz.
1: Definitely not. It's now a war of attrition. It's now the team that's going to hold the ball, keep the position and make the least mistakes in this weather.
0: Well, it's Kaeldrover in possession. And there's a breakthrough there from Timmy van Asvier. And he's been prominent. It is January. He gives it to number 4, Sitoan Nokweni. Number four, Ivor van der Merwe, sorry. The Kelvin. Kelvin got the ball and they're going to score on the far side corner of the field, in the corner. And it is number 14. It is number 14.
1: Ismail Pickering.
0: Ismail Pickering. He goes over and he scores for Kelsriver on the far side of the field.
1: Beautiful play again by the captain, Siyabonga Matanda, giving that final pass to Ismail Pickering and scoring brilliantly in the left-hand corner. Primrose is now gathering under their poles, having to reassess what they need to do for the rest of this half. But Kelsriver coming very well back into this game.
0: No, absolutely. It was a good kick from Konrad Smit. He didn't want to find touch. He just wanted to keep the ball in play. And it paid off. And eventually the ball got out to Ismail Pickering. He slide over in the far side corner there. And let's see. It is Zeki January, scrum half, who does the kicking for Kelsriver. They have now gone to 12 points. 12-10 at the moment. He goes and he kicks. Let's see if it's over. He misses. Just go for on the far side, past the right hand upright. So the score remains 12-10 here in the first half.
1: The weather really bucketing down here at Rossby. It's getting wetter with here, Nazim.
0: And our commentary box is soaked at the moment, Safiq Nuruddin. But wow, this is all part of...
1: It's like
0: of
1: the Commonwealth Games swimming.
0: It's all part of the love for the game and bringing it to the community.
2: Well, as he has mentioned, the Commonwealth Games, I'm sure he had the clothes not on the field today.
0: Well, it is Alexander restart. It is taken. Ball bounces off, but January tidies up for Kelsriver. Very wet conditions now. It is number 8, Parvata. He gave the ball there to... I think it's
1: Egan
0: number...
1: Matros, yeah.
0: Matros, who's got the ball there. He tries to get away with it. It is January. He gives it to his fly-off. Hendricks, who kicks it away. Lyle Hendricks, and it's picked up by Primrose fly-off, Hakim Lani. Albertus, he gives it to Alele. He turns inside out, and then he decides to go straight down the middle of the field. But he's brought down, but he gives it to Albertus again, who stormed through a couple of tackles. It is picked up by Lani again. Lani decides to just kick it over the top, and it is Basir. But the ball goes forward, and I'm sure the referee will call them back for a scrum. But that was a good move, considering the conditions. It is getting very untidy and very slippery at the moment.
1: It's a pity about that last part. Now, Basir Dirik is picking up a kick from Hakim Lani, but not finding the support player on the outside, losing the ball forward, and now we have a scrum to Kelsriver. But it was a good passage of play by Primrose, trying to keep it alive, playing from outside of their own half. So obviously, they know they need to score now, be the next to score.
0: And I'm sure both teams, Riaz, looked at the weather and say, if the weather changed, we need to change our tactics, because you cannot go with the same plan if it was dry weather. And my tactics, if I was the captain, Shafiq, of one of these teams, I would play possession rugby on the other side of the field in the opposition's half.
2: I would agree with you on that. And Primrose knows that they either have to get a penalty or go over the whitewash of the opposition to make sure that by halftime they are on the positive on the scoreboard. And that will bode them well coming out and competing in the second half, Nazim.
0: Well, 12-10 here at Rosmead. It is pouring down here at this Rosmead Sports Ground. It's the visitors 12, Primrose 10.
1: I think Hakim Lani's experience as well will carry Primrose through. He's been in this position many, many times with the SK Homers as well. So I'm sure he'll be guiding the back line and doing the right thing in the right moments as well. So we'll watch him to have an excellent second half as well in this weather.
0: Absolutely, as it's a January to put into the scrum. Like I say, it is not favourable conditions for rugby at the moment. It is January.
1: Or commentating.
0: Or commentating this afternoon, yeah. As January and the referee say, the scrum was turned and it is, it's still Kelsriver's ball. So,
1: reset scrum.
0: Reset scrum there. I think the Primrose guys were very chuffed with them that they could reset the scrum there, because ball was going to be hacked down the field into the Primrose half. And Hakim Lani is soaking wet and he kicks that ball to his scrum half to put in. Or is it January still to put in for Kelsriver? Parvata at the back. He looks over the scrum. He thinks, where can I go if I get this ball now? And he's most probably going to find Bunzaire on the right-hand wing here. As it's January, who feeds the scrum. He waits for the ball. He moves away. It is Parvata who picks up. He gives it to January. January decides to kick the ball downfield. Basically, almost right under the Primrose post. But it is picked up by Klein. Klein gives it to Albertus. He kicks it and tried to find Tuts. Let's see if he finds Tuts. No, he does find Tuts. Good play by Albertus and to get them out of their own half. But in this weather conditions, that was an absolutely good relief kick from Albertus. And I must say, Albertus has suddenly come into the game quite a lot. A quiet first off, but suddenly he's back into touching almost. He wants to be part of every play at the moment.
1: There's a lot more kicking happening from Kilsriver. That's why he's coming in at the fullback and getting more of the ball because Kilsriver are kicking the ball a bit more.
0: That ball went forward there, but the referee allows play of, and now he blows because it went forward off Primrose the second time. So it's a scrum for Primrose. And you're most probably going to see a lot of that handling errors with the rain and the slippery ball this afternoon for the rest of the game. So it's got to be a tactical game from here on.
1: I think Zeke January, when Kilsriver exited in their half now, instead of kicking the ball out, you find Enrico Bunzair. Bunzair, the wing, leading try scorer in the Super League.
0: And it was on.
1: And it was on. He had space ahead of him. He had open, he had daylight in front of him.
0: Totally agree with you. Wrong decision by Zeke January. Don't know if it's the water on his head or on his brain, Shafiq, but sometimes weather can make you do funny things.
2: Yeah, Nazim, it's ideal for a pot of soup today, but we at Rosbridge being thoroughly entertained. Beautiful game of rugby.
0: Alexander, Lani, he gives it now to Lele. Lele breaks, he almost breaks through, but he's smashed to the ground by Adrian Jacobs, who's back on the field. It's Lani again. He gives it to number four,
1: Stera.
0: He goes forward, and Primrose are really battling to get the ball. It's Alexander. He gives it to Arun Adams. He bursts through one or two tackles, has a ruckish form. Slow ball for Alexander. He gives it to Mohamed Basir. It's Lani. It's Albertus. He breaks over a couple of tackles, and it's Lani also throws his body in there. Alexander gets the ball. He gives it down to number seven. It is
1: Keenan Rolisi.
0: Is it not Ben? It's Rolisi. And that is the captain there, I think, or is it Kabuti? But Primrose, again, Lani. This time he's tackled as he tries to beat one or two players. And I think there's going to be a penalty for Primrose, but they still have in possession. And Alexander is lifted up, but I think the referee has blown on his whistle. And it is a penalty for Primrose, about just in outside the 22. Riaz,
1: in the middle of the field, yeah.
0: But some good play by Primroses. I think in conditions like this, you just got to stay calm and try to make sure the ball goes to hand without trying to fumble it. You know, it's so easy. But interesting to see how this one is going to play out this afternoon. The visitors are leading by 12 points to 10.
1: Hakim Lani with a penalty going to the poles. He's taken the option to go for the 3 points. Very, very important to get the lead before halftime as well. But Primrose is at least holding onto the ball and getting over the advantage line. Every time they're taking the ball up, they're at least beating one or two tackles and then setting up the play and holding onto the position, which is very important.
0: Right in front of the poles, about 40, 30 meters out, it is Lani. Can he add 3 points for the home team? He goes, he turns this time. Picks up the kicking tee. Very confident. It's 3 points. And Primrose goes into the lead at halftime. 13-12 Riaz. A first half that started very untidy. And I would say it also ended very untidy based on the way the conditions have changed. But it's anybody's game. And I think most probably it's all about just the win this afternoon here. Instead of worrying about that
1: the
0: 5 points.
1: Yeah, but I think Primrose can still go for it. The second half showing has been very good during certain matches in the season. So let's hope they can pull it through. We're looking forward to a very, very good second half.
2: Yeah, Nazim, I would agree with you. And we spoke about the fact that Primrose either crossing the whitewash or getting a penalty, which they slotted, and going into the lead into the second half. Coming out in the second half, they come out with confidence on a very slippery and cold Rosmid afternoon here.
0: Yes, this Riaz, what do you think is Ricky Peterson going to tell his charges now?
1: They need to consolidate. They need to get continuity going throughout the team. Hold them to the position. Make sure they don't make mistakes because Kilsriver is going to capitalize on those mistakes in the second half.
2: It's halftime here at Rosmid, where Primrose Rugby Football Club is tackling the might of Kilsriver. So we come back with the second half. Stay tuned to Radio 786 on 100.4 FM.

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0: Welcome back to Rosmead Sports Ground, where Primrose is 13, Kills River 12. The second half has just started, and Azeem White and Riaz Khan will tell us exactly what's happening in this titanic battle of rugby here at Rosmead Sports Ground. Over to our amazing commentating team.
1: Well, it's 13-12. Welcome back to Radio 786 Outside Broadcast as Albertus finds the tuts on close right on the near tuts line for Primrose's 13-12. It is 40 minutes of vital importance for the home team. They need the points most probably more than the visitors, Kales River Riaz.
2: Of course, yes, they definitely need to start well this half and score first if they have any indication of winning this game.
1: Oh, absolutely. They have an attacking line out now. It's Harun Adams who's going to try to find his jumper. There is number one, Gerald Gumby. He's right in front. And this time it is goes at the back. It's not such a clean throw by the ball. And while Hendricks clears it up for Kelsdrover, he passes inside. But it is picked up by Lani. And Lani's going to score under the post for Primroses. A brilliant opportunistic try. Some poor play by Kelsdrover, shall I say, some poor handling because of the wet ball. But Primrose has capitalized. And I must tell you, if this was the end of the game and you ask me who's the man of the match, that man, Hakim Lani, would definitely be part of my adjudication there, Riaz.
2: Beautiful. Obviously, a mistake by Primrose in the line-out first, which led to the turnover by Kelsdrover. Kelsdrover trying to pass the ball in their own half in the wet weather conditions, losing the ball, and Hakim Lani pouncing and scoring under the poles for Primrose. And now he's lining up the conversion to make it a seven-pointer.
1: Yeah, and that will take, they've taken them to 18 now. And they'll have 20 after this conversion, but not a good start for the visitors. Like we say, it wasn't the best of lineouts for Primroses. Some unforced errors by Kelsdrover. But you're most probably going to see plenty of this type of mistakes, especially with the rain still coming down.
2: Like we mentioned, the team that makes the least mistakes are going to be the team that's going to win today in this weather especially. So yeah, good start by Primroses. I mentioned the fact that they need to be the first to score, and they definitely scored first now in this half.
1: Yeah, absolutely. It's the bully in the cricket pitch, Mr. Noordin, is now hampering our shoes. It's like we can't even move. Even the commentators are stuck in the mud in the moment. It is Lani who collects it from the kickoff, and he tries to find Tuts. Does he find Tuts? No, he doesn't find Tuts. The ball is picked up by Conray Smith. He gives it to Lyle Hendricks, who kicks it into the open space. And to be honest, I think we need to find a bit of a more solid spot here. The ball is kicked. It is picked up by Adrian Jacobs. He gives it to Conrad Smith. He runs diagonally across the field. He's going to try, and he runs straight into
2: Idris
1: Aronson, the captain of Primroses. As the ball gets to Zaki Genori, he gives it to his flank, number six. It is Egon Matruis. Matruis, it's Matanda, the captain, driving forward. Still Kelsdrover in possession of the ball. The ball goes over to number three, Nelisa Magadla. He gives it to Zeki. They're battling for possession in the middle of the pill. It is Matruis. The ball goes to Bonzaire. Bonzaire picks up, and he's flung into Tatsia right in front of us. But I must say, we don't even know where to stand here because the mud has started to
2: overtake our shoes here.
1: I think we need to go on that side of the ground, guys. It is horrible where we are standing now. So let's get out of here. Otherwise, we... <It's> like... Well, anyway, this is all part of live outside broadcast when your shoes are even starting to tell you you've got to move.
2: I'm wearing another pair of shoes under my shoes here.
1: Well, we're now right almost on the halfway line as it is a Kelsdrover line out. This is inside the Primrose half here. The score is 20-12. A try early on in the second half by Hakim Lani has ensured that Primrose have the upper hand at the moment. It is raining, it is wet here at Rosmead Sports Ground. But the faithful Primrose supporters and the visiting supporters, they're not going anywhere. At it is Adams to put the ball in. Or is it Tammy van Aswegen? To put the ball in for Kelsdrover now.
2: Tammy van Aswegen.
1: He needs to find Ivor van der Merwe or Edmilson Fredericks in the line-out. Where will this one go? It goes right to the back. It is Matanda Nelisa Mafanda picking the ball up at the back. It is Zeki January. He gives the ball to Matruas. He bumps one or two players out of the way. Zeki January picks the ball up. And the ball might have bounced. Now the referee say play on. It went up in the air. It is number four.
2: Ivo van der Merwe.
1: Picked up by Edi Paavater. He's prominent in every play of Kelderva. The ball gets a bit loose play and it goes into Tuts. I don't think they were on the same wavelength, but he takes a quick throw to Alexander. That was number eight, the Primrose number eight, Kavuti. But the referee calls him back to do the line-out anyway.
2: Line-out of Primrose is just outside their 22. Exit happening here. We'll see what they're going to do. They're going to kick down into the Kales River half if they're going to play the hands.
1: Well, if you've just tuned into this outside broadcast, it is 2012 here on a wet afternoon here in Rosmead. As the ball goes out from Kyle Alexander, he gives it to, I think it's Kavuti. He tries to burst through a couple of players. It is Alexander against Tulani. He finds a bit of space, but he's brought down on the far side of the field as Primrose awaits the ball. Slow ball for Primroses. It goes out now to Albertus. He decides to kick the ball forward, and it's going to be picked up by the left wing, Bunzaier. He tries to go inside out. Conrad Smith, the fullback of Kelderva, he goes to the far side of the field. It is Pickering. At the ball now, the try scorer, but he's brought down. It is Zeki Hendricks again, number
2: Egan
1: six.
2: Matros
1: it
2: taking is, the ball up strongly there.
1: It is Matros who's got the ball. It's Zeki Hendricks again. It's Lyle Hendricks. He passes it to Paavater. Paavater bursts through one. Is it not Paavater? It
2: Cheslin
1: is
2: Cheslin Roberts.
1: It is Cheslin Roberts who had possession of the ball. The referee say play on. The ball is out. It is Zeki. He gives it to number six of
2: Egan
1: Matruas in possession of the ball. He's brought down on the nearest touchline. The referee's got his arm out and he's going to give a penalty to Primroses, to Kelsriver. But some good play, especially by Adrie Jacobs. Zeki January was prominent, and also
2: Adi Paavater.
1: He has been prominent all afternoon. And it's vital that Primroses maintain their discipline. It is 2012. So important that they remain on the front foot, Riaz.
2: Definitely, they can't afford to give away any points now. But Kelsriver strong on the attack. They've put a couple of good phases together now, Nazim. So it looks like they also want intent, showing intent to score now as well.
3: And it looks like we're having a titanic forwards battle here on a very wet, cold and muddy Rosmead. But the rugby is as hot as it comes out there.
1: Well, the mall is brought down. It's a ruck now, and January gets the ball. He gives it to Paavater. He has been so powerful in that position for Kelsriver this afternoon. It's picked up by Matanda.
2: Ivo van der Merwe,
1: the lock forward. He goes around the corner with it. It is January again. Lyle Hendricks in possession. Adrie Jacobs, he gives to Matruas. Matruas tried to rip himself away from a Primrose defender. But it is Zeki January in possession. Again, it's number five for Ed Milson. Fredericks in possession now. January again. It is number four, van der Merwe. He bursts through a couple of tackles. January collects. Bunzaier tries to go, but he gives the ball in the corner. And the referee awards a try. Right in the corner on the near touchline for Kelsriver. A brilliant move by the visitors. And eventually it is scored by, I think it could be, it could be Paavater, if I'm not right. Yeah, it looks like it's Eddie Paavater who went over in the corner, but he's been prominent in this last couple of moves and throughout the game, I would say, Riaz. He has been a tower of strength for the visitors.
2: He's carried very well for their team, brilliantly. But guess what? Ivo van der Merwe with three carries in that attack now. Ivo van der Merwe, the big lock forward for Kelsriver, showing his worth to the team and breaking the line a couple of times there to set up that try for Kelsriver.
1: Well, absolutely.
2: Scrum of Zeki January.
1: What was it?
2: Lining
1: five,
2: up the
1: that
2: conversion.
1: Is 17 now. The score can be 20-19 if the conversion go over. It's right here on the near touchline. A bit of a difficult conversion, but let's see if it, what Zeki January can do as he goes for it. And he does fine. I think he just slides past the right hand up right there. A good attempt to get those 2 points. And also January was so prominent in that movement, but well controlled by Kelsriver in this weather.
2: Ivo van der Merwe, I mentioned it again, three carries, strong carries now, and it set up the try for Kelsriver, and a beautiful offload by Enrico Bunzaier to Adi Paavater to go over in the left-hand corner for Kelsriver, bringing them straight back into the game now.
1: 2017. If you've just tuned in to Radio 786 100.4, this is a live outside broadcast of the Super League A game between the home team, Primrose Rugby Football Club, and Kales River down at Rosmead Sports Ground. A win for Primrose, that's all they want this afternoon. Nothing else, and they need to stay on the front foot as Kyle Alexander, he kicks it deep. It is collected by the fly-off of Kales River, Lyle Hendricks, who puts the ball out on the far side of the field. So Riaz, what we say about 30 minutes to go, or maybe a bit less than that. What would you say would the tactics be for Primroses now?
2: Primroses definitely need to keep the ball in hand. They haven't had possession in the second half enough to be able to cause problems for Kales River. Kales River's had a bit more of the possession. So hold the ball in hand, create continuity, get your forwards into the game so you can create platform for your backline to be able to score if you need to. But this is going to be a very, very tight game. Can go either way still.
1: And Brayton Klein is awaiting the ball here on the far side touchline. He's put on his hand. He's won that ball, but he's so far away from play. I don't think he gets it, but it is Harun Adams. He bursts away from that mall there, and he goes to ground. It is Alexander. He gives the ball to number six for Primrose. As it is, there is Aronson, the captain. He makes a couple of yards as they go down. It's Alexander again. Quick ball for number four. I think it's number four,
2: Sarah
1: Nkumweni. He goes down. Alexander, number seven, Rolossi. His powerful drive gives them a couple of yards. Alexander against Nkumweni. He tries to burst through a couple of tackles. It's Alexander.

0: It's trying to get the ball, but it's Mohamed Bassir who picks up the ball. He drives. Primrose are so close to the try line. And over, it's number six, Idris Aronson, the captain. That was a powerful burst. Alexander screams for the ball. They are this close to the try line now to get over and get another 5 point. Alexander out to Hakim Lani. The ball drops to the back. It's picked up by Klein. He tries to burst through a couple of tackles as Primrose would love to win possession. The referee, it's a penalty to Primrose. Advantage on that side, right in front of the post. But some good movements by Primrose. The weather is not playing with, but the handling was superb by the Primrose forwards and back line to get them into that position, Riaz.
1: Their forwards, Nazim, 100% more prominent in that move. They're doing the same that Kulzerova did to them in that lead up to their try. The forwards very prominent for Primrose's and setting up the play for them. Very good carries by the captain as well, Siyabonga Matanda.
0: And I think they're going to take 3 points. I think that is the right decision. Just get that points on the board. And Lani just takes it back a couple of meters. And he's going to get right to put 3 more points on the board for the home team. Well, you've seen there's quite a few gazebos around the ground, Riaz, and the supporters. Some has gone under the gazebos. And then you have ones that don't have gazebos.
1: And that is
0: the one you call the loyal supporters.
1: But nobody's left. Everybody's here.
0: They're not going anywhere because this is such an important game for the home team, Primrose Rugby Club. We would love to see them pick up 5 points this afternoon and just try to maintain their Super League A status, Riaz.
1: Yes, definitely, man. We're in support of them as well.
0: And Lani comes forward and he picks up 3 points. He kicks it right through the middle. And that's another 3 points to Primrose's. It is 23-17 on a cold, gloomy afternoon here at Rosmead Sports Ground. The day started cloudy and now it has turned gloomy.
1: But Primrose is lifting the spirits with that extra score now on their side. So lifting the spirits of the spectators and doing very well.
0: Could be booba evening tonight, Shafiq.
2: Well, you can mix the booba with the soup if Primrose's win today.
0: And a couple of dulces in between won't be bad. That is Lyle Hendricks. He's going to restart play. He goes deep. And Lani asks for the ball, but it's Aronso who gets the ball. The captain had a storming game this afternoon. He makes about 20 meters. There's a high tackle in there, but don't know if the referee will just feel it drown. The day started cloudy, and now it has turned gloomy.
1: But Primrose is lifting the spirits with that extra score now on their side. So lifting the spirits of the spectators and doing very well.
0: Could be booba evening tonight, Shafiq.
2: Well, you can mix the booba with the soup if Primrose's win today.
0: And a couple of dulces in between won't be bad. That is Lyle Hendricks. He's going to restart play. He goes deep. And Lani asks for the ball, but it's Aronso who gets the ball. The captain had a storming game this afternoon. He makes about 20 meters. There's a high tackle in there, but don't know if the referee will just feel he ran into that arm there. It is Alexander who's got the ball. He's going to go over the top, and I think that's the right decision in this weather. It is Conray Smith who picks up the ball. He beats one or two play. He gives it to Bunzaya. The dangerous Bunzaya decides to go down the touchline. He finds number six, Matruas. He goes bursting over, and Kildrove is on the attack now. It is Parvat who picks up. They are this close to the try line. They've got less than a meter. They're trying to go over, but they are held up there. And the referee's right on the spot. It's January again. Which way are they going to go? They again goes. They still held up. The referee's arm is out. So there's a penalty advantage coming. And Kildrove so close to getting back on the score sheet immediate after they conceded 3 points. But some brilliant play. And you mentioned the danger of Bunzaier.
1: Definitely. We saw it now. I think they had to give him the ball in the first half more as well, which they didn't do. The moment he gets the ball, he creates magic. So, yeah, he created that again on the left-hand side and playing inside, obviously, to the AD Parvat assisting him. And they almost went over the line. Just
0: absolutely,
1: held up.
0: Absolutely. And Lyle Alexander just punted into the side here as they're on attacking line out now. And I think Keldra would love to come back straight into the game. The 23-17. Still so much to play for in the Super League A game here this afternoon at the Rosmead Sports Ground.
1: It's going down to the wire.
0: Tammy van Aswegen to put it in. The last time he did not find his jumper. Let's see if he will find it. And as you can see, like nowadays they say, the bomb squad. Or what squad is this, Sufik, getting ready?
1: Well,
2: I can't say it's a bomb squad with this rain. I think the bombs got wet this afternoon.
0: It's bombs don't go explode in wet weather.
2: You never know.
0: Well, they look all red.

0: number 23, Luan Parker. He says, I'm ready. Make the chains, he says to his codes. Tandile Hoy is looking. Earl Rose is down there. They all want to be part of the action. But the action is all with Timmy van Asviechen. Will he find his jumper now? And also Primroses are getting ready to bring on their bomb squad. Well, let's hope they're explosive in this weather. It is van Asviechen. He's going to try to find his jumper. He does not find his jumper. It is Basir who picks it up for Primroses. And the ball is kicked into touch by the captain, I think, Idris Arendse, who finds a bit of a relief for Primrose. But again, an opportunity gone a-begging as Earl Rose jogs past us here. And he could still become a vital cog in the second half for Kells River. We know what he's all about, Riaz.
1: Obviously brings a wealth of experience as well, being played at this level, at the highest level, for many, many, many years. And obviously he's going to bring some calm to the Kells River team as well.
0: Van Asviechen again, he tries to find his jumpers in the line-out. The last couple of line-outs didn't go so well for Kells River. It is, he gets it up. It is taken by number 6, Matruz. It's Mangat Matanda who got that ball. It goes out to Adi Parvater. He's burst past one or two players. Zeki Janeri gives it inside to, I think it was Matruis who was in possession of the ball. As Kelsriver still wants the ball, it is Van der Merwe. He runs over a couple of Primrose boys. As Parvater picks the ball and they're still driving. They're still in possession right under the Primrose post now. It is Timmy van Asviechen. He tries to burst through, but Aaron says over the ball. What will the, now? January gets it. It is Hendricks. He gives it to Adrian Jacobs. They're trying to force their way past the Primrose defense. Parvater picks up at the back of that ruck. The ball is going down there. January picks it up. He gives it to number one, Patrick Lewis. He goes to the far side of the field. They're right on the other side of the field now. As the rain's still teeming down here, it's number 7, Siyabonga Matanda, the captain, who gets the ball. As January slow ball heals it up, it is Van der Merwe. He storms through there. They're basically on the line. And it is Matruis who goes down, or Parvater who goes down as the Kelderbo waits for the ball and they go over and they score and we'll see who gets it. Looks like Timmy van Asviechen. He gets the try. He has been absolute magnificent this afternoon. And suddenly we have a ball game once more.
1: And the bomb squad comes running and on for Kells River. 7-6-7
0: and
1: changes.
0: And just as the explosive try of Van Asviechen, the bomb squad arrives, Shafiq.
2: Yeah, most definitely. And I see Primrose has also opened their artillery as they are waiting for their bomb squad to go on and compete in this fantastic and very entertaining encounter.
0: Absolutely, that was 5. So what are we now? 23-22 with a conversion to come. It could become 24-23 in favor of the visitors. As Zeki January right under the post, he adds 2 more points for the visitors. It is 24-23 in the Super League encounter. And like we said, if you just tuned in, it is a wet Rosmead, but the rugby is of the highest quality. Both teams wants to win here this afternoon, and Primrose need to bounce back now. 24-23. What about 20 minutes remaining?
1: Yeah, and both teams have done exactly what you said. They're moving to the forward play. Their forwards are dominating. Both teams are holding the ball close to their chest and playing very, very good forward rugby, creating that opportunities for both the teams, Nazim. So we're in for a ding-dong 20 minutes.
0: No, absolutely, and it's Albertus with the ball now. Hakim is still on the field, but Albertus will do the kickoff. Hakim Malani maybe is just taking a bit of a breather on the far side there as it's... Albertus here, he starts the game high. It goes into the Kells River. It is Adi Parvater again in possession of the ball. Is it Parvater or is it? No, it is Matruis. But it is Zeki Januar. He gives it to Luan Parker, who just came on, the number 23. Luan Parker, one of the changes that came on. It goes to Earl Rose. He's playing, I think he's almost in a fly-off position now, and Hendricks could have gone to fullback. As the ball goes high up into the sky at his Klein, who picks it up, he kicks it forward. Conrad Smith picks it up, he gets it, kicks it to the other side of the field. Will he find touch? It's collected by Hakim Lani. He beats one, you know, his tackle as he tries to beat a player on the far side. It's getting very gloomy out here this afternoon. At his Alexander, he feeds Kuvuti. Is it Kuvuti or is it Stera? as they go down. It's Alexander again to Albertus. Albertus find the number 16 of
1: Timberlishlis.
0: Timberlishlis set, and the referee says there's a was it a knock on? Or yeah, it could have been a knock on, but the scrum goes in favour of Kaelsdrover. Some good play by the number 10 of Kaelsdrover, the fly of Lyle Hendricks.
1: Primrose is definitely to play the position, the territory now, because they're not playing in the right territory on the field. They're playing in their half. They should get the ball into the half of Kaelsdrover and exert pressure there so they can get a turnover there.
0: If you have just come back after your afternoon tea, wherever you are this afternoon, it's 24-23 on a wet Rosmead Avenue or Rosmead Sports Ground. The home team trail by 1 point. They would surely want to get over the line in this encounter. This is their last home game also, Riaz, so it doesn't get any tougher for them.
1: Exciting times. I'm enjoying every single minute
0: of
1: this game.
0: The ball is put in by number Tariq Davids, the new, or not, number 22, Earl. Well, the numbers have been mixed up.
1: Leshwin Love is on for Primrose, obviously. One of the stand-up performers as well.
0: That's a good kick on the far side. Oh, that could... It is Smith, but it goes into the dead ball area.
1: 22 dropout.
0: In the 22 dropout for...
1: Kaelsdrover.
0: For Kaelsdrover. I just want to check.
1: Nazim Leshwin Love
0: is on for.
1: Yeah.
0: He's on for.
1: He was one of Primrose's standout players against SK.
0: Yes, he was.
1: A very good player as well.
0: And I'd just want to see who he replaced in that game. And I think the referee awarded.
1: Kyle Alexander's off for.
0: Oh, the scrum off is off. Kyle Alexander has been replaced. He had a good game, actually. But I suppose the coach most probably thought they need something fresh and also. Some fresher legs, because in this conditions it is heavy underfoot conditions at the moment, as it is Primrose's to put the ball in. We just want to check on that number, the new scrum of that has come on for Primrose's. I think it's number 20.
1: It's Leshwin Love.
0: Is it Leshwin Love? He was brilliant against Scottish Kloof.
1: He came on now.
0: Surprisingly, he came off the bench this afternoon, but he's on now, and I'm sure. Primrose would love to see a bit of magic from their number 9 now.
1: Yeah, I think Coach Ricky has planned it this way to bring them on, to give them a bit of stability in the final 20. You know, when everybody's starting to tire, he's good at sniping around the fringes. So hopefully he can break through on the sides and create some pressure.
0: And who can we are here to argue with the Primrose coach, Ricky Peterson? He's the man in charge. I'm sure he would love his charges to just get over the line this afternoon. In weather that has turned not from cloudy and cold anymore, but gloomy now, as Kaelsdrover, a powerful scrum by the visitors from Jachtershof. Bit of argy-bargy there, by now I'm sure they know their names already. Luan Parker is his name, Hakim Lani, that's his name.
1: They introduced themselves
0: there, Shafiq Nurdin. There was a bit of an introduction there.
2: Well, they know if they think they're Muhammad Ali or Mike Tyson, there's red cards involved. And no team can afford it at this present stage in time at where the score line is in this game. With Primrose being on the attack.
0: Absolutely. But I'm sure they will be fine. It's all part of the game. It is Leshwin Love. He puts it in another powerful shove by Kaelsdrover. And this time they come up too early and the referee is going to award a penalty to the home team. And he goes quick. Leshwin Love decides to take
1: the
0: tap, and he's probably going to get the extra 10 meters, but it's picked by Albertus at the back of the scrum. A scruffy ball out to his inside center there, but they're still in possession. I think it's not Barik Kader. It is, they're struggling for the ball. It's Leshwin Love there getting the ball out to Lani. He finds Muhammad Basir, who goes down in the tackle. Love again. He gets it down to the Primrose lock forward. We can't see the number there, but Love again. He finds this time number 7, number
1: Imran Khan,
0: not the cricketer, but the rugby player this afternoon. The ball is picked up by Love again. He gives it to Lani. He's been prominent all afternoon. And that's a high tackle. That is a high tackle, and the referee awards a penalty.
1: Might be a card as well.
0: And again, Lani wants the name of one of the Kaelsdrover players. And I'm sure this time it's one of the reserves that came up. I'm sure he didn't have his name, Shafiq, and that's why he's asking his name.
2: It looks like a bit of tempest flying high. Where the penalty was awarded. Well, everybody's cooled off now. And why can you not cooled off with this type of weather? Primrose got a penalty, and... if logic seems to be the right thing to do, it's for Primrose to go to post and see if they can pop their way forward on the scoreboard and put Kales River under more pressure.
0: Well, the referee has gone over to Petrus van der Merwe, have gone over to the touchdown, MC van der Walt on the far side, and he just had a word with him. The tackle from where we are didn't look that good. It was high because the Primrose player came at speed, so it could have been a bad
2: looks like
0: injury.
2: A red card.
0: It is a red card.
2: Oh my goodness!
1: Everything's happening at Rosemead.
0: It is Earl Rose who's gonna go, is it? Yeah, he just came on, and Earl Rose has been shown the red card down here at Rosemead. I must say the tackle did not look very good. It was high, and the Primrose attacker came through at high speed. So
2: sad for Earl Rose.
0: Most probably the right decision by the referee, Mr. Petrus van der Merwe.
2: He didn't even get dirty on the field yet, then he's off again.
0: I think that could have been his plan. I don't want to get dirty today.
1: But the linesman making that call and assisting the referee.
2: Let's see what Primrose is going to do with a penalty awarded to them. Are they going for touch and see if they can win the line out and drive over the line? Or is the Chargers going to decide, let's go for three, let's go ahead on the scoreboard and we'll take it from there?
0: Well, Earl Rose walks in front of us here. Yeah, he's been shown the red card. He hasn't been on the field too long. I think Primrose must go for the penalty. Let's get back in the lead. They 24-23, so it will be 26-24 if Lani gets this one over. And I think today, Shafiq, the 5 points is most probably something of the past now. It's more about just picking up a win.
2: Yeah, just picking up the victory is of paramount importance. And then Primrose got 2 games left and can see how they can cement themselves to stay up in the Super League A.
1: Yeah, now if Primrose, if Hakim kicks us over, Primrose has take the kick off, Shafiq. And then they need to come and play back in Kales River's half. Clear their lines and play back in the half.
0: Lani gets that 3 points. It's 26-24 at Rosemead. It's gloomy. The floodlight is on. It is cold. It is wet. It's not a place you want to be. But if you're a Primrose or Kales River supporter, there is no other place you want to be, Shafiq.
2: This is the place to be on a very cold and wet winter's afternoon. Kales River versus Primrose. Yeah, at the Rosemead Sports Ground. Primrose just going ahead, and we'll see what happens from here.
0: Lani collects the ball, and he finds a beautiful touch here, just inside the Kales River half.
1: Showing his experience, does him a good exit.
0: And I must say, with even the weather changing, Lani has most probably been one of the players who kept his composure. But he's been brilliant for the home team this afternoon. Hakim Lani, absolute brilliant. He was part of the first try. He has kicked well. He has kicked to the touch well. And he's just been instrumental in pushing his team forward.
1: He's marshalled his players very well from the pivot position.
0: It is number 16, Jaden Adams, who came on for Kales River, the new hooker, as Kales River tried to just force a rolling maul. Yeah, they're moving a couple of meters. He's turning sideways, but they're still in possession of the ball. The referee's watching closely. It's Aronsu who battles out there in front. He wants to ensure, and it's a penalty to Kales River. And I'm sure they're going to try to find touch now just to get further down the field into the
1: Primrose. The Primrose mustn't let them down now.
0: 26-24 in this encounter. A game that is most probably, at this stage of the season, vital for both teams, Riaz, but most probably
1: more vital for Primrose
0: to pick up those points.
1: They need the win.
0: Shafiq Nordin.
2: The underfoot conditions is very heavy, and it seems from here on it's going to be ding-dong right till the final whistle.
0: Jaden Adams, he signs this time. The referee said he didn't go in straight, but it was the number 7 of Kales River went up high. Siyabonga Matanda, the captain, but the referee judged that the ball has not got... Or was it the linesman, Mr. Sadrek Shabisho, who called that?
2: Yeah, the throw-in wasn't that wonderful, and for that, there's a slight infringement, and Primrose has got to feed the scrum. It's just inside their own half, and see what they're going to do from here. If they win, this will probably be some up and under and chase and get into the half of Kales River.
0: Les would love to put the ball in. This is so vital for Primrose to have a good scrum here. The time is ticking away. Primrose wants to win this one. They're pushing ahead of time, the referee. Let's see what he does. The ball goes in. Leswin Love. Powerful scrum by the home team. Leswin Love. Yes, and they have the penalty advantage. It is Lani. Lani to Alele. No, he kicks it to the side. And it's Barricada. He hasn't as much to do this afternoon. He tries to burst through a car. And he does pass. And he's going right through. And he gives it to Alele. And Alele will score under the post.
3: Beautiful.
2: What a beautiful try.
3: Excellent
0: try. Absolutely, absolutely brilliant by Primrose.
3: Started with a crossball kick, yeah.
0: By Lani. The ball went to Alele. He got told off it. He gave it to, was it Albertus? But the ball then got in. No, it was Barricado who got hold of the ball. He beat a couple of defenders, passed it back to Alele, and he burst through. And this time, his angle of running was 100%.
3: And play on point.
2: And definitely credit to the referee for letting the advantage go in favor of Primrose. That gave them the opportunity with a cross kick from Lani that engineered the try right under the post. And Primrose way back into the lead. And now it's all discipline. Can Primrose maintain their lead to the final whistle?
0: It's
2: and then ease the pressure on the lock.
0: It's 31-24 at the moment. Could be 33-24 as Lani converts the try. A try that he was involved in. He has been absolutely brilliant this afternoon. But it seems of those muscles are just getting a bit tightened up now because of the weather he has. But like I said, Hakim Lani, he's been absolutely brilliant for the home team.
3: Excellent.
0: And I think that is also was his last part of the game, as it looks like he's going to be replaced. But what a performance by the number 10 this afternoon.
3: Excellent performance by Hakim Lani, obviously showing his experience there, getting a bit of cramp now at the end of the match and being subbed on this field. Kells River.
0: As they restart, it's Aaron Saul collected, the brilliant captain of Primrose. He's been busy this afternoon as they go down there, as Leswin Love will pick the ball up now. And I'm sure he's going to go over the top and just try to get them out of their half. And the referee was, but the referee allows the playoff as Conrad Smith. He gets, and he lets it bounce back. He's under pressure by Klein. The ball goes over to Lyle Hendricks. He's tackling the middle of the field. It is the scrum of who came on, Jaden Adams, I think it's, Bantu Makalima. And there goes Luan Parker. He runs about 20, 30 meters as Kelsriver now wants that ball. This is so important for them to bounce back. It's Parvata, 80 Parvata, he goes down. It is Makalima again. He gives it to number 18, Bantu. No, that's Makalima with the ball now. It is Nukup Mayedi. He goes wide. Parvata again tries to go around the corner. He gets support again from Mayedi, the scrum off. For some reason, it's Van der Merwe who bursts through there. And Mayedi again. And the referee is going to award a penalty, and it could be a yellow card also. It could be a yellow card for...
2: That looks like a yellow card offence, Nazim. Definitely a yellow card offence.
0: Oh, no, and there's a fight here on the side of the field. We just need to hope that this doesn't mar such a brilliant game as the players from both sides get involved there. And I think the sooner they let it go, because we don't want to see these type of things happen in club rugby. But obviously the tempers are flaring up. It is so important, these points for both teams, because with so little games remaining, you don't want to go to the last game, gentlemen, and hope that we win, or hope another team must do you a favour this time of the season.
3: Or lose players due to cards as well. So discipline is very important in this final couple of minutes. It's been a brilliant game up till now, this moment, and they must just settle down and finish this game.
2: We don't need this unnecessary greeting of players to each other, and that will definitely spoil a beautiful game of community rugby here at Rosmead, with Primrose, the whole team, tackling the might of Kelsriver, who came off a fantastic win against UCT last week. And Primrose is in the ascendancy now. It depends on, can they maintain their discipline?
0: Well, it all depends. If Kelsriver score now and they convert the try, then there's two points in the game. So it's still picked up. It is Parvata again. He's been powerful. He's been strong. He's been absolutely brilliant as Kelsriver search for a try here to go to have an exciting finish. The ball bounced back. The referee say play on. It is then this time the ball looks like it has gone forward. And it's a scrum, but well done to Primroses.
2: Primrose winning the scrum there with a knock on.
0: They won a good defensive tackle there. And they've earned the scrum, and that was so vital because a try under the poles, Riaz, and a conversion would have, a difference would have been 2 points with quite a few minutes left in the game.
3: Good defense by Primrose's, keeping Kildare at bay, and obviously fighting till the last moment here. Primrose trying to keep themselves noses in the head in the game. A try to Kildare now will be detrimental to them, so obviously they want to stay in the lead and get an exit from their half now.
2: And you could definitely hear that it was a scrum for Primrose because the other 12,000 referees around the field, they were up to it. The Primrose faithful is staying here, come hell or high waters, come storm or sunshine, but they are staying here and supporting their team right to the end. Primrose's is fantastic.
3: They have a vital scrum now, but they've got
2: one of their forwards in the bin.
3: And there's a vital scrum for them now.
2: And we need one of the backs. They're probably coming to pack down on the flank or something. But it's a fantastic game thus far.
0: Well, and Coach Ricky Peterson is shouting instruction to his charges at the moment. This is vital that they fully understand what is required now. Although it's their scrum, it could so easily turn against them. And like I said, with a two-point difference, if Kayla can go over the line here, Riaz, then it's anybody's ball game.
3: It's getting tense out here now. Wanting to make a change on the field.
0: Mohamed Basir is coming off. He picked up a bit of an injury there. But what a storm of a game he had. I think if you go back
3: into the recording
0: of this game, you most probably, his name was mentioned so many times. Mohamed Basir, a tower of strength of a game of him today. Brilliant lock forward as the scrum... It's turn. Leswin Love has put it in. Primrose need a clean exit here. They do get a clean exit. It is Albertus who kicks it to the far side of the field. And that's a good relieving kick for the home team. They needed a good scrum. And Leswin Love got that ball out to the fullback Tariq Albertus.
3: Not over yet. They need
2: Nazim,
3: to defend.
2: Just to sum it up, this is heart attack stuff here at Rosby.
3: Yes, it's going down to the wire here at Rosby today.
0: It's amazing. I said earlier, it's a final in a final for both teams. And you can see now the tension. The last couple of minutes is vital. You could see the expression on the coach of Ricky Peterson. He wanted to make sure that the instructions. It is a good line out. Adams found his jumper this time.
3: It's
0: Matando who took the ball and they are driving. They are basically rumbling to the try line here. This is Kelsrover and they're over the line and they score. Could this be a defining moment in the game? They have scored, and it is Matedi Pavater, or is it number 6? Egan Matroz who picks up the ball. What a driving ball that was. They basically bumped every Primrose defender out of the way, and they scored. It's the second try they scored the afternoon. Was a driving ball, Riaz, but brilliant.
2: The two points is vital. This 2 points is vital for Kelsrover.
0: It is Conrad Smith, the fullback, who's taken over the kicking duties after Zeki John, who has gone as he kicks and he misses a vital conversion. He misses the conversion and the score is 33-29 now. With how much time do you think is left in this game?
3: Probably about 5 minutes.
0: 5 minutes. Is that enough for Kelsrover to have a fight back here? Or can Primrose... just keep their calm, keep their cool, and just try to get over the line late in this second half down at Rosmead. Well, if you've tuned in now, we are down at Rosmead Avenue. Myself, Safiq Nuruddin, and Riaz Khan is down here this afternoon. It's a Super League A game between Primrose Rugby Football Club and Kelsrover from Jachtershof. They don't have all that support from Kelsrover here this afternoon, but they've come out to play, gentlemen.
3: 33-29, about 2 to 3 minutes left. It's exciting at Rosmead. If you weren't here today, you missed out.
0: It's Albertus who goes deep. It's taken by Roberts to Conroy Smith. He gives it to Luhan Parker. He drives two or three players out of the way. He makes about 5-6 yards. It is Mahedi. He gives it to Adams, the replacement hooker who came on. They go down there. It's again Mahedi. He wants the ball. It's Smith, the fullback. He's got involved. A bit of a high tackle there, but I think the referee will let one go. The ball goes to Mahedi. It is number 20.
3: Luan Parker,
0: Luan De Lange, who drove there with the ball now. Again, it is Mahedi. It is Adams again. He has been absolutely brilliant since he came on. It is goes to Adrie Jacobs, to Lyle Hendricks, the fly-off. He tries to beat one or two players, but he's tackled by the inside center, Konze Hendricks. The ball goes out to Matruz. He bumps, drives two players out of the way. Mahedi with the ball. Again, Adams lets it go. This time it's picked up by the Kales River player. Mahedi again. He finds Smith. Smith gives it on the inside to Luan Parker. He bursts through a couple of players. It's all Kales River at the moment. It's Conrad Smith again. He gets tackle and he's still in play. The ball is kept in play as Primrose has tried. It's Klein who's pushing. Again, goes to DeLange. DeLange gives the ball to the fly of Lyle Hendricks to Adrie Jacobs on the far side of the field. He runs a couple of meters. He makes about 20 meters as the ball comes out at the back. It is again Adrie Jacobs with the ball now. As it's the replacement Tandile Hoyu had the ball. It is Ivor van der Merwe with the ball. He drives. He goes down. Primrose wants the ball, but it's Mahedi. It is Hendricks. It is Lulan DeLange with the ball. He goes down as Hendricks, as Andres. Idris Aronson goes over the ball. It is Smith again. Bunzaya asks for the ball. The ball is still in play. It bounces out to Mahedi. It is Adams, the hooker. It goes to number 19, Tristan Valentine. He goes down with the ball. Mahedi asks the ball, and the referee calls him back for a penalty. But what play by Kales River.
3: Excellent play
0: that
3: all around.
0: Brilliant.
3: Good attack, good defense. We're in for a bump a couple of minutes. That was excellent rugby, both sides.
0: I think I need a break for that. Gee whiz. That was the longest play. It was the longest play, Shafiq Nurdin.
3: Excellent play by both teams. I mean, Primrose's the defense has been excellent. They need to keep them out. They need to turn over balls so they can go playing Kales River's half. But Kales River holding the ball and moving it very, very quickly amongst the players.
0: I just want to say, Shafiq, this game is far from over. A couple of points here, 33-29. A try suddenly. What will that bring us to? They actually go into the lead if Kales River score now. 35.
2: Yeah, there's 4 points in it.
0: Yeah,
2: there's
0: 54.
2: 4 points in it.
0: So
2: if Primrose can hold on for another minute or two,
3: then they should
2: they,
3: be fine.
2: They should be fine.
0: Time is really
2: and
0: left
2: to take
0: in the
2: away
0: game.
2: At least 4 points from this one.
3: Yeah, Luan Parker coming on for Kales River.
0: I must say, Luan
3: well
0: Parker.
3: The, fullback Conrad Smith has been very, very involved in last couple of
0: DeLange, Luan Parker, and Jaden Adams. Those replacements were brilliant thus far. It's again, they go down. Are they going to try to get the advantage on another rolling maul here? They're still in possession. They are driving forward. They basically just annihilate the, and it's a penalty advantage again. This is absolutely brilliant by Kales River. It is Mahedi. It is Hendricks. He gives the ball to Adrie Jacobs. To Conrad Smith on the side of the field. He tries to get it. He pushes it through for Bunzaya. Oh, and the ball just goes into touch. It was so close, but
3: the referee is going back for a penalty
0: on the far side. But gee whiz, gentlemen. This is Super League A rugby at his best.
3: Primroses need to dig deep this last couple of minutes to keep Kales River at bay. They need to be able to summon their strength to be able to keep them out here.
0: And Shafiq, I just want to say, those who decided the weather keeps them away, they are missing an absolutely stunning game of rugby this afternoon.
2: Without any doubt, Nazim, one of the most entertaining games that we've been covering this whole season.
0: Absolutely.
2: What a beautiful spectacle for community rugby.
0: And Riaz,
3: we don't want to say come
0: it,
3: back
0: but
3: on.
0: It will be heartbreaking if the visitors go over the line now.
3: Very, very heartbreaking. Nazim, so far, your man of the match, seeing that we're coming to the closing of the game.
0: I have two men of the matches. The one is off the field and the other one is still on the field. And that is the number 8 of Kales River, AD Parbat. I think he has been absolutely brilliant.
2: There's no argument about that, Nazim.
3: Very, very good game as well. Just a special mention to Ivor as well. This the lock of Kales River. He's also been very prominent. And then on the Primrose side, besides obviously Hakeem Lani, that had a very, very good game, we must say that they had a brilliant play by the captain as well, which is Siyabonga Matai. The number 7, Keenan Rolisi, sorry.
0: Yes.
3: He had a brilliant game as well.
0: No, absolutely. There were so many outstanding players on the field today. And because of the weather also, I must say, as that ball goes high, it is number 7, Matanda, who grab hold of the ball, the captain of Kales River. They are still driving forward. Again they go. This time they, again, a penalty advantage. This can't be good. And it's a penalty try. Oh, my word. The referee has awarded a penalty try. And could this just be... I'm not going to say it. I'm not going to say it live on air. But this is not good for Primroses at the moment.
2: Could be the nail in the coffin for Primrose.
3: Yeah, Primrose's yellow card really didn't help them.
0: Yes, could this be... there is lots of drama at the ground at the moment.
3: He's
0: blown the final whistle. So what was the 29 plus 7? 36, 33.
3: 36
0: and the final whistle with the penalty try. That was the final whistle as well. 37.
3: Again, Kells River, the same against UCT.
0: 37 against 33. That's the final score. It's heartbreaking stuff for Primroses. Shafiq Nuruddin, could this just have been the last of their chances of staying in the Super League A?
2: Nobody could have written this script better in favor of Kales River, but I'm sure that the Primrose faithful will be gutted with the result here this afternoon. It was in their hands. It was for them to lose this game. And unfortunately, it is the way it is. They have to be winners and they have to be losers. And Kales River has just come out and stolen it right at the end.
0: We just want to see if we can get Harun Adams here quickly for an interview. Harun, you want to have a word with us quickly? Just 1 second. Salaam alaikum. You're chatting to 786. Absolutely gutted to have a penalty try. A minute to go. You were that close to winning. How do you feel knowing how important it was to win today?
4: There's no words can describe us bad. But can I say, we have to keep our heads up. We can't go down now and just put everything onto this. There's still two games left. We still stand a chance to stay in the league. It's about that.
0: Aaron, you had a brilliant game, but all the best. I'm sure your teammates must be so gutted at the moment. We just want to speak to just a second. You okay? And Hakim Lani, he's most probably too gutted or disappointed to chat to
3: Nazim
0: us.
3: Nazim is a pity about the yellow card.
0: It is a pity of the yellow card.
3: At the end of the day, it was the driving ball tries that cost him the game with having a forward off for that last 10 minutes.
0: And I just want to say, Shafiq, what Aaron Adams said, you most probably heard that he said that he's gutted, but they got two more games left. They got to still believe they can win those two. And I don't know the permutations, Riaz, at the moment. We most probably see the lock at the end of the day, but this it can't be good for Primrose at the moment. They needed this win today.
3: It just makes it much more difficult for them as well, because they've got
0: I want to see if we can get all the years. AD Pavater, can we just want to talk to the technical team? Can we go? Yeah, we just want to see if we can get hold of AD Pavater, our man of the match, the Kells River number 8 forward. He is the man. Can we get AD Pavater there, Alan? Hi, AD. How are you doing? Okay, you're on Radio 786 Live. Just walk this way with me a bit so we can get the connection going. There we are. Absolutely stunning victory at the end. Last minute penalty try. But it's been hard in this weather. But the last 10 minutes, you guys got that extra strength back and you were pushing and looking for that points to get over the line this afternoon. And your performance was, we said to the technical team, if they go back into this commentary, your name is most probably mentioned in every play of Kales River. How does it feel on a day like this to get away and know also this win is so vital for your team?
4: Look, it's very important. We need to thank our Lord, our Savior first. And then last week's performance of us, I think it shows testimony to today. We showed character and belief, and that was our motto for the past 2 weeks, just believe. We had a lot of youngsters playing, a lot of under-20s also playing, and a lot of experienced guys, and I think that was the big aim of today, is to let the youth also come through, because at the end of the day, we only have a few years left, and then they need to take over by us. But kudos to my boys, kudos to Primrose. They really came out. Hell of a performance from them. Well done to Coach Ricky and his staff and Primrose team. This win was very important for us, because it's if we win our last game with 5 points, we can maybe end up in the top 8. And about 2 weeks ago, we were struggling at the bottom. So it's important to just show character and show fight. And at the end of the day, rugby is the victory.
0: Absolutely. Eddie Pawate, you are our man of the match. Radio 786, man of the match. You've been superb. Just keep on the good work. And just one thing, I spent a game Kloof against you guys down at Jachtershof. You most probably wanted all that supporters here today.
4: Yeah, 100%. Obviously, it's a bit rainy and it's cold, so a lot of people decided probably not to come. But kudos to our spectators that came out in numbers. I mean, we still had a full crowd here, and thanks to the people of Primrose also for coming out, because this is what community rugby is all about, and it's good to let the youth see what we can do, because you never know, there's somebody standing in the crowd that might one day become a Imad Khan and those guys, the big guys. So yeah.
0: Absolutely. You go celebrate with your team. Well done on
3: the
0: outstanding performance.
3: Thank you so much for entertaining game today.
0: Okay?
3: Thank you.
0: Thanks. Riaz, absolutely amazing. Yes. Eddie Pawate, and he spoke so nicely.
3: Very humble. It was, very humble.
0: He gave the Primrose a lot of credit there. And yes, we had to. They were the winning team with a minute to go. But in the end, I think this last couple of minutes, it was so important for Primroses to try to defend that lead, and the rolling mold in the last couple of minutes were just too much for Primroses. They could have gone over earlier than that, but eventually they got the penalty try, and I would say it is gut. You must be feeling gutted for Primroses.
3: Yeah.
0: But at the end of the day, the last 10 minutes count in a game, and
3: I mentioned,
0: it was totally won by Kelsrover.
3: I mentioned discipline, and that's what cost them the game, because they hadn't had the forward go off for that 10 minutes in the sin bin, they would have been able to obviously stop that rolling balls and not concede that amount of points in the last 10 minutes as well. Man. So
0: no.
3: very, very unlucky towards Primrose. They had a very, very good game.
0: And I don't want to say it, but you know, Hakeem Lani did get tired, or maybe not tired, his muscles pulled up. And maybe that last couple of minutes, they just needed that bit of experience, just chipping the ball to keep it in the Kelsrover half to maintain that advantage playing on the other side of the field.
3: Nazim, not to mention, Kelsrover went down to 14 men. Earl Rose getting a straight red card for a high tackle, of course, on Tariq Albertus. So they dug deep to be able to pull that through. Primroses, unfortunately, I think maybe the changes that Kelsrover made maybe made more of an impact, especially with Lulan coming on.
0: Yes.
3: I mean, the way that he carried the ball in that final 10 minutes was brilliant. And then again, I'm going to mention it again, special mention, Ivo van der Merwe. I think he was a top forward today for the Kelsrover, the number 4.
0: No, I totally agree. But you mentioned those replacements of Kelsrover, Luan Parker, Jaden Adams, Earl Rose, and even the scrum of Mahedi. They were brilliant, and we said they were the bomb squad. So fix it, it's not explosive, but I'll actually go back to saying they were the bomb squad.
3: They were the difference. They were the difference
0: when they came up. But to win away from home on a day like this, yeah, it's well deserved. You feel satisfied with yourself. I ask him about the support from Jachtershof. And I tell you, they have massive support there. And I'm sure their supporters were tuned into this broadcast and must have jumped for joy when that penalty try was awarded. I'm sure, I think we described it. It was the play just before that went about 7 minutes. I don't know how I got that 7 minutes in. It was there, but brilliant.
3: Celebrating, yeah, celebrating.
0: I think we could maybe interview another one. I just want to, maybe Ivor van der, is that Ivor there at the back there? If we can, Ivo van der Merwe. Which one is Ivo van der Merwe? I think we can't go too far from the commentary there.
3: Looks like they're still busy celebrating.
0: No, I think we can get Ivo van der Merwe. Is this Ivo? Ivo van der Merwe. I want to speak to
3: number
0: Ivo
3: four.
0: Van der Merwe.
3: Number four.
0: Yeah. Ivo.
3: Ivor, you my man of the match, brother. Well Ivor, done.
0: Yeah,
3: excellent
0: brilliant
3: game in that final.
0: I'm Nazim White, Riaz Khan. We obviously from our side we chose Eddie Pawate to have the man of the match, but we Riaz said no, man, Ivor was just as brilliant, and I said I totally agree with you. Brilliant performance. You were storming, you were bustling, you knew you had to set the tone here for that forward pack, especially on a day like this. What does it feel on that last minute penalty try? And it was coming in the last couple of minutes for Kelsrover.
5: So first of all, thank you to Primroses. They've been good today, as expected from the weather. We had to make the game a bit tight. We expected it's not going to be a pretty day today. So we kept composure, stick to the call, stick to the captain's decision, buy in, and we executed. At the end of the day, it's all about execution.
0: No, absolutely. And obviously, this win just give you a bit of leeway based on how the lock positions were. We call it a final into a final. But this gives you a bit of a breather. Also, going back to practice on whichever night you practice, give you that bit of confidence and feeling good about yourself. But it was a team performance. And Riaz and myself mentioned the likes of De Lange and Parker. Johan came and the Lucas Adams that came on. They were so strong when they came up. And obviously that fresh legs also helped motivate the guys to just push the bit. And obviously it paid off in the end.
5: Yeah, certainly it's a whole team effort. It's the reserves. It's everyone that's buying in. So we're going to work on that, what our shortcomings was this week coming. So we're going to end off. We're going to celebrate. We're going to enjoy tonight. And then we will prepare in 2 weeks' time for Martis. Certainly the league is open. We can still fight for the top 8 place. So I think we're in it. We just need that next 5 points.
0: I have a well done. Congrats. Enjoy the evening.
3: Well done.
0: Well, Riaz, I don't think it's maybe a good time to chat to anybody of Primroses at the moment, but it must be heartbreaking because in the back of your mind you must start thinking.
3: I think they played very well. I think when the weather changed, it affected them a bit because they scored two brilliant backline tries, backline moves. So obviously when they started raining, you know, it kind of negated their strength that they had. But yeah, it's a sad day for them today. But hopefully they can bounce back. Maybe mathematically there's still a chance of them to make it. But obviously it's within their hands. They need to win their remaining game, obviously, to give them a fighting chance.
0: I think the hard part is when you have to pitch up for practice, knowing you were that close, you could have had a breather. You could have maybe even moved out of the relegation zone tonight, you know. And I think we got to come back. I don't know. I think they get UWC at UWC, the last game. Could go anyway. I think UWC will be a tough nut to crack there. I don't know who's their next game there. But it's going to be so important that they keep their heads up high. They still believe they can stay in Super League A.
3: Like I say, it's in their hands, Nazim. They need to win. They need to just make sure they bring the 2 wins, the 2 5 points, and be able to take it further from them.
0: No, absolutely. It's been an amazing afternoon down here. A gloomy afternoon. Rain came pouring down. But I think the rugby basically compensated. I think half of the time people forgot the rain were coming down.
3: This was
0: especially that last 15 minutes of the game and then the penalty try. And I'm sure we actually so privileged to have witnessed a game live on Radio 786 by a game being winning by a penalty try. So,
3: We also just a word here with the ex-Western
0: Province
3: president.
0: Yeah, we'll see if he's going to come have a chat to us this afternoon.
3: We have Thurlow Wakefield here on the field as well.
0: Yeah.
3: Ex-Western Province president. Hi, Thurlow. Nice to see you here on a very wet and chilly day on Rosmead Avenue. A day definitely for rugby.
6: Absolutely. You know, what really impressed me is the handling skills of the players in this type of weather. One would have expected a lot of knock-ons and things like that. But they played, and they played their hearts out. You know, this is club rugby at its best. I'm actually sorry that there should be a loser, really. But it's a great advert for club rugby. And hats off to the Primrose guys. You know, they fought till the bitter end.
3: Obviously, Thurlow, you were die-hard Kells River, obviously the ex-president of Kells River as well, and ex-president of Western Province Rugby Football Union. And today, very proud moment for your boys, pulling off a last-minute win against UCT a couple of weeks ago, and obviously a last-minute win here against Primroses. So it bodes well for them running into the top 8. What do you think the chances are?
6: Man, I think they have to just move on from here. Heads always get too big when we win by such a margin and we win games like that. Keep the feet on the ground and just play the game, that's all. Be patient and it will come. But it's, again, I like to emphasize, it's a great game for great advert for rugby in the Western Province, really. Our rugby is healthy, clean game, no fisticuffs or extra stuff that would sort of cause anything, you know, the two teams just wanted to play rugby, that's all.
3: And they played very good rugby.
0: Yeah. I just want to tell you, bar a couple of games, the Van der Stels and maybe Uni Militant. I must say the standard of Super League A rugby is absolutely brilliant. You can see the week in, week out, no matter what clubs plays against each other. But it seems like clubs have realized if you want to stay in the Super League, you got to be on a level where you got to train hard, you got to look at new set pieces, you got to have a coach that understand the new rules. And they have really come out this season, not only Kailsriver and the Scottish Kloof and the Villagers, but every club almost know there is a benchmark that has been set now.
6: Absolutely. I think it begins with the coaches. I think we have quality coaches in Super A. And really guys that know the game. They're knowledgeable. And it's good for the players. You know, they up their skills and they want to do better every week. A few years ago, I told Kailsriver, I actually asked them, are you satisfied with your product? And because we did very badly, you know, and I said, we have to improve. And if you want to improve, get a quality coach in to do the job for you. And Ricky, I know Ricky very, very well. Ricky is a good coach, and I'm glad he's with your club.
3: He's done very well with Primroses. Yeah.
6: Absolutely, yes.
0: We got to say goodbye. Our time is up. We've been here all afternoon. It's been an absolute pleasure doing commentating and bringing the game to our listeners. Not only in Cape Town or South Africa, this game goes around the world. And there's actually people that tunes in for Saturday afternoons to listen club rugby. And it's amazing that we could bring this spectacle, a penalty try finish, and stunning. But always good to see you, and you're still looking good. And all the best for the rest of the weekend.
6: Also to Radio 786 for just going that extra mile, you know. 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
0: Thank you. Thank you so much, Stella. All the best. I think we're about to wrap up here, Riaz, as we walk to Shafiq Nuruddin there on the other side. It's been an absolutely amazing afternoon, Riaz. Again, we could bring a spectacle to other people around the world. Bringing a Super League A club game, a community game, and this one was won by Kailsriver 37-33. Just from me, Riaz, always great to have you next to me, and also what Shafiq Nuruddin has now found his commentary niche.
3: Yes, I
0: but,
3: see so.
0: Let's hear what he's got to say and wrap up this
3: shukran
0: afternoon.
3: Shukran for having me, guys. Shukran.
2: We say shukran to Brother Nazim White and Riaz Khan, our two amazing commentators that brought us this fantastic game. Rugby was definitely a winner. Kailsriver packing away the full bag of points, moving back to Jagtersoof. Primrose on their knees today. It's not over until it's over. There's two more games left. We say thank you to ex-president Teller Wakefield being in our midst as well. We also say shukran very much to our producers, Ibrahim Abrahams and Hamidullah Hesi, our technician, Lukman Brown, and myself, Shafiq Nuruddin, from a very wet and cold Rosmead Sports Ground. Shukran for tuning in to Sports Desk. Nazim White will be on tonight from, what time is from 9? From 8 till 10 p.m. I will be on tomorrow morning for the Breakfast Club from 7 till 9. So there we go. Nazim says, the greatest sports show this evening from 8 till 10. Catch me tomorrow morning on the Breakfast Club from 7 till 9 a.m. So from the entire team, from the Rosmead Sports Ground, have an absolute fantastic evening. 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

0: Assalamu alaikum wa rahmatullahi ta'ala wa barakatuh, and welcome to another edition of Awakening, the show that illuminates the spirit of Islam. My name is Abdusalam Kamruddin, and I'll be with you until about 8 p.m. this evening, inshallah. And as always, it is great to be back in your company, wherever you may find yourselves. We pray that Allah subhanahu wa ta'ala's love and protection remains with you and your loved ones. And alhamdulillah, we're so grateful to be back here this evening with all of you. And tonight, we are bringing you a brand new topic indeed. It's always something important. And nonetheless, whatever we do discuss are important matters of Islam, inshallah. So this evening in the first segment, we will be linking up with Hafiz Mahmoud Khatib, and we will be discussing tawakkul. You know, that is absolutely important in all of our day-to-day lives, is having tawakkul. We'll find out exactly why tawakkul is so important in Islam. And then a bit later on as well, we'll be joined by Maulana Tashriq Hattas as well, as we are also approaching the month of Rabi al-Awwal, and we will be speaking about what this month actually means to us, or mean to every Muslim, and so on as well. And then in the final segment of the program, we'll be sending our love, our praises and durood upon Nabi Muhammad sallallahu alaihi wasallam in the form of Na'at and Nasheed and so on, inshallah. So all of that happening right here on The Awakening Show with myself, Abdusalam Kamruddin. For now, I welcome online Hafiz Mahmoud Khatib. Hafiz, assalamu alaikum rahmatullah.
1: Wa alaikum assalam wa rahmatullahi ta'ala wa barakatuh to Brother Abdusalam Al-Mashish, as I like to call you, and all the wonderful listeners of Radio 786 in this, the last few days of Safar Al-Muzaffar, inshallah. May Allah subhanahu wa ta'ala accept, inshallah.
0: Amin, amin, ya Rabbal Alameen. Now, Hafizab, we are speaking of quite an important topic this evening, which is tawakkul. And it's important for every Muslim, irrespective of who we are, what knowledge we might hold of Islam as well. But tawakkul is something that cannot escape any of us. So explain to us the concept of tawakkul.
1: Alhamdulillah wa shukrulillah wa salatu wa salam ala rasulillah wa ala alihi wa ashabihi wa barik wa sallim. This topic, Brother Abdusalam, is a very important topic, because you can see that many people are faced with numerous challenges. And as the world becomes a more crazy place, it becomes more important for people to connect with Allah subhanahu wa ta'ala and to understand basic concepts that are fundamental principles of our iman, like tawakkul, like sabr, like shukr. These type of concepts which are foundational pillars of our faith in Allah subhanahu wa ta'ala, and the understanding of how things are facilitated in terms of our existence on this earth. Allah subhanahu wa ta'ala makes it clear in the Holy Quran that everyone will be tested. And many a times our communities, they look at when someone goes through a test, they look at it as a form of punishment for them by Allah subhanahu wa ta'ala. And because I am such a good person and I am such a good Muslim and a good human being, I am not going through that test. And that's why Allah subhanahu wa ta'ala is testing that person as a means of punishment for their misdeeds. And I am such a special individual that Allah subhanahu wa ta'ala has not put me through that test. Furthermore, if somebody goes through some challenges or goes through some difficulties or the exposure of their mistakes, then that is also assumed wrongfully by people that Allah subhanahu wa ta'ala exposed that person's mistakes, despite the fact that I myself may be committing the same sins or the same mistakes in my life, but Allah has not exposed my mistakes, and I still then put myself in a judgmental position of judging others because my mistakes were not exposed, but their mistakes were exposed. And that's one of the hypocrisies that we as a community have to deal with. And the reality is everyone will be tested, because Allah subhanahu wa ta'ala says, وَلَنَبْلُوَنَّكُمْ بِشَيْءٍ مِّنَ الْخَوْفِ وَالْجُوعِ وَنَقْسٍ مِّنَ الْأَمْوَالِ وَالْأَنفُسِ وَالثَّمَرَاتِ. That be rest assured that everyone will be tested with something, that will create fear in your life. Well, it will also maybe a test where you will be faced with hardships that brings about hunger. You don't know where your next meal is going to come from. وَنَقْسِمْ مِنَ الْأَمْوَالِ وَالْأَنفُسِ وَالثَّبَرَاتِ. And you lose of your wealth, you lose also the loss of life or the loss of your stock in trade. And all of these things that are going normally well for you, there is now a challenge and a curveball where you have to deal with a loss of some sort. Allah subhanahu wa ta'ala does not give you the guarantee of what's going to happen, except that He gives you an antidote to deal with these challenges. He says, وَبَشِّرِ الصَّابِرِينَ, and give glad tidings to those who exercise patience. And you know the concept of sabr as we know it, it's commonly translated as patience. But it also includes other dynamics as well. It includes forbearance. It includes endurance. It includes, sabr is also steadfastness. Sabr is also perseverance. And sabr is also restraint. That steadfastness and that endurance and that forbearance and that perseverance, that Allah will never forsake you. That's the sabr. And give glad tidings to somebody when they are faced with challenges, they have complete reliance and they never lose hope in Allah subhanahu wa ta'ala. Alladhina idha asabatum musibah, if they're faced with some challenge or difficulty, their response is not, why is this happening to me? Why is it not happening to somebody else? And I have done so many good deeds and I've made so much of dua, but why has Allah not answered my dua? Wa'udhu billah. This is not the response of somebody who has tawakkul, who has sabr, who has shukr, who has that reliance in Allah subhanahu wa ta'ala. They say, inna lillahi wa inna ilayhi rajun. I understand where I come from. I understand where I'm going through. And I understand how I must behave from where I have come from to where I'm going to. Min al-mahdi ila al-lahad, from the cradle to the grave. They understand what is expected of them. And one of the biggest things that people are challenged with when they go through difficulties is tawakkul. It is one of those secret ingredients of living a successful life as a believer. Tawakkul is when someone has full faith and trust in Allah's decisions, irrespective of whether something is perceived to be good or bad. And that's why Allah subhanahu wa ta'ala says in Surah 65 verse 3, وَمَنْ يَتَوَكَّلَ عَلَى اللَّهِ فَهُوَ حَسْبُهُ إِنَّ اللَّهَ بَالِغُ أَمْرِهِ قَدَ جَعَلَ اللَّهُ لِكُلِّ شَيْءٍ قَدْرًا. And whoever relies upon Allah subhanahu wa ta'ala, then Allah is sufficient for him. Indeed, Allah will accomplish his purpose. Allah has already set for everything a decreed extent. وَتَوَكَّلَ عَلَى اللَّهِ وَكَفَى بِاللَّهِ وَكِيلًا أَلَيْسَ اللَّهُ بِكَافٍ عَبْدًا حَزْبُنَ اللَّهُ وَنِعْمَ الْوَكِيلُ نِعْمَ الْمَوْلَى وَنِعْمَ النَّصِيرُ. And that's why our forefathers, instead of being caught up in the darkness of the abyss of anxiety and depression, they taught us rather, instead of allowing and opening the floodgates of your ears for shaitan's whisperings, rather do the dhikr, this dhikr that was embedded in our Laylatul Jum'ah and our Athkar gatherings, until some group of people decided to declare it a bid'ah, wa na'udhu billah. And that's why our whole community is on the verge of collapse because of these naysayers that made a good thing a bad thing. What our forefathers left us was, when you are having challenges, you know what you should do? You should actually burst out into the exclamation. What exclamation? Oh my father, oh my grandfather, hasbunallah wa ni'mal wakeel, hasbunallah wa ni'mal wakeel, hasbunallah wa ni'mal wakeel, hasbunallah wa ni'mal wakeel. So there was not an overthinking of what should I do and why this has happened and how did it happen to me and when it happened to me and how could this happen to me. All that overthinking that leads you into the abyss when you are faced with this crossroads. Should I go into the bed and put the duvet over me and sleep my life away hoping that it will go away? Or I go into sujood and I try to make this challenge an opportunity for me to get closer to Allah subhanahu wa ta'ala. And that's why Allah mentions, it's not, you mustn't think that only if you are going through the test and challenges of tawakkul that Allah is punishing you. No, no. The Anbiya were the ones who went through the most amount of tests. What happened to Musa alayhi salam? How do you think his mother had to feel when she was وَوْحَيْنَا إِلَىٰ أُمِّ مُوسَىٰ أَنْ أَرْضِعِي فَإِذَا خِفْتِ عَلَيْهِ فَأَلْقِيهِ فِي الْيَمِّ فَلَا تَخَافِي وَلَا تَحْزَنِي إِنَّا رَادُّوهُ إِلَيْكِ وَجَاعِلُوهُ مِنَ الْمُرْسَلِينَ. How do you think his mother had to feel when when Fir'aun's soldiers were at her doorstep and she was inspired by Allah, now you fear for your son's life and they have killed most of the male offsprings of the Bani Israel. You have no option but to put him into a basket on the Nile River. But don't worry, have faith and tawakkul in Allah that Allah will protect him. I know you are worried about the water seeping into the basket and for him drowning on the river. But have faith in your Lord. He will return him back to you and he will make him amongst the messengers. And that's exactly what tawakkul is. When Ibrahim alayhi salatu wasalam was being thrown into the fire of Namrud, and even Sayyidina Jibreel came to ask him, is there anything you would like me to ask my Lord? His tawakkul, his response is, ilmuhu bihali yughnihi an su'ali. His knowledge in my condition suffices me from asking. It's the same tawakkul that Yusuf alayhi salatu wasalam had in his Lord when he was thrown into the well. It's the same tawakkul that Yunus alayhi salam, when he was into the depths of the ocean in the belly of the whale, La ilaha illa anta subhanak inni kuntu min al-zalimin. It's that dhikr and ayat kareema that kept his tawakkul strong so that he could survive that. This is that reliance in Allah subhanahu wa ta'ala. And that's what it is. And you know that it's the same tawakkul that Allah subhanahu wa ta'ala tested Sayyidina Abu Bakr as-Siddiq in Ghar Thur when he was concerned about the safety of the Prophet sallallahu alaihi wasallam, when the gangsters of Makkah and the thugs and the bounty on their heads made them search for them, and they were right at the footsteps of the cave, and they could just look a little in and they would see their feet. That's when the Prophet sallallahu alaihi wasallam said, don't be afraid, don't be sad, don't be concerned, don't be anxious, my companion Abu Bakr as-Siddiq, idh yaqulu li sahibi la tahzan inna Allah ma'ana. Don't be sad, don't be worried, because Allah is with us. فَأَنزَلَ اللَّهُ سَكِينَتَهُ عَلَيْهِ. The moment you switch over into reliance and tawakkul in Allah subhanahu wa ta'ala, Allah descended tranquility and calmness and peace upon the heart of Sayyidina Abu Bakr as-Siddiq radiallahu anhu. So that's why it's important for us to talk about these topics. And that's why it's important for our people not to judge those that are going through the test. And there is a beautiful hadith of the Prophet sallallahu alaihi wasallam, Brother Abdul Salam, which I need to share with our listeners, and it's important for them to understand what is expected of them. When you see people around you going through challenges, do you start being judgmental upon them, or you start running for the hills because you're afraid they're going to ask you for some help? That's why the Prophet sallallahu alaihi wasallam reminds us how to behave in these situations. Qala Rasulullah sallallahu alaihi wasallam, Abu Huraira brings this hadith. He says, man naffasa an mu'minin kurbatan min kurabi dunya, naffasa Allah anhu kurbatan min kurabi yawmil qiyamah. Wa man sattara musliman sattarahu Allah fi dunya wal akhirah. Wa man yassara ala mu'sirin yassarahu Allah alayhi fi dunya wal akhirah. Wallahu fi auni al-abd ma kana al-abd fi auni akhi. And that's why the Rasul sallallahu alaihi wasallam reminded us, whoever relieves a Muslim of some worldly distress and challenge that they have, Allah will relieve him of some of the same distress or some distress on the day of Qiyamah. And whoever conceals the faults of a Muslim, Allah will conceal his or her faults in this world and the Akhirah. And whoever relieves the burden from someone who's going through challenges and someone who is destitute, Allah will relieve him not only in this world, but in the Akhirah. And Allah will help his servants as long as his servants helps his brothers. So this is the reality. This is what akhlaq is. This is what good akhlaq is. that when you see somebody going through difficulty, you become scaffolding to them. Even if you cannot help them materially, you can just put your hands on their shoulder and tap their back and say, Ya Akhi, don't worry. Everything will be fine. Allah will not desert you. As long as you are amongst the muhsineen, you do good, Allah will never desert you.
0: Absolutely, Hafizab, that is absolutely true. So just to move on from there, Hafizab has mentioned so many aspects in terms of why or explaining the concept of tawakkul, and you know, many things comes to mind, but if Hafizab could just, you know, touch on how we can inculcate tawakkul within ourselves every single day, as well as, I know we've touched on the challenging times, but more so how we can inculcate this type of yakin and tawakkul in ourselves every single day as well in the next 5 minutes or so.
1: It's not difficult, Brother Abdus Salam, to inculcate tawakkul. We need to go back to La ilaha illallah Muhammadur Rasulullah. If you truly, we have to look at what kind and what is the state of our iman. How is your heart with Allah subhanahu wa ta'ala? Am I somebody who is a Muslim superficially or substantially? Am I just a ritual Muslim, or am I a spiritual Muslim as well? And these are the questions we have to ask ourselves. Because tawakkul is not just not reliance. You know, a Bedouin, he came to the Prophet ﷺ and said, Ya Rasulullah, should I tie my camel and rely upon Allah, or should I leave her untied and rely upon Allah? The Rasul ﷺ said, tie her and rely upon Allah subhanahu wa ta'ala. In order to increase our tawakkul, we should increase our sujood. We should increase our acts of good deed. We should increase those things that we do that increases our iman and faith that Allah subhanahu wa ta'ala, inna Allah ala kulli shayin qadir. Allah subhanahu wa ta'ala has control over everything. Allahumma malik al mulk. تُؤْتِ الْمُلْكَ مَنْ تَشَاءُ وَتَنْزِعُ الْمُلْكَ مِمَّنْ تَشَاءُ وَتُعِزُّ مَنْ تَشَاءُ وَتُذِلُّ مَنْ تَشَاءُ بِيَدِكَ الْخَيْرُ إِنَّكَ عَلَى كُلِّ شَيْءٍ قَدِيرٌ. If you believe that whatever status you have and whatever reputation you have, all that good reputation comes from Allah and a bad reputation comes from Allah, nobody can save you if Allah subhanahu wa ta'ala wants to teach you a lesson. And nobody can destroy you if Allah has ordained to save you. If Allah has granted you a risk, nobody can take it away from you. And if Allah deprives you from risk, nobody can give it to you. That reliance upon Allah subhanahu wa ta'ala, that complete trust in Allah subhanahu wa ta'ala, that bismillah before we do everything, that is going to increase our tawakkul. When we say bismillah, everything in the name of Allah subhanahu wa ta'ala, that change will take place if everything you do and you understand. And that's why the Rasul sallallahu alaihi wasallam gave us an important example to explain the concept of tawakkul. Sayyidina Umar ibn al-Khattab brings this hadith. He said that the Rasul sallallahu alaihi wasallam said, if you trusted Allah with due tawakkul, He would provide you sustenance as He provides for the birds. They go out in the morning with empty stomachs, and they come back in the evening with full stomachs. They have no guarantee, they have no contract of a direct supply chain of where they are going to get their food. They go in purely on reliance in tawakkul in Allah, and they leave with empty stomachs without any confirmation that there is a grain house waiting with storage for food for them. They just go and search. It's the dawa that goes with the dua. Those two go together. It's the reliance upon Allah and the prayer together with the juhud and the effort and the striving that goes with it. You tie your camel and you rely on Allah subhanahu wa ta'ala simultaneously. That concept, and that's why dhikr is key. Remembering Allah all the time will increase your tawakkul. The more dhikr you recite, the more hasbunallah wa ni'mal wakil you recite, the more la ilaha illallah you recite, the more salawat upon the Rasul sallallahu alayhi wa sallam you send to him sallallahu alayhi wa sallam, the more istighfar you do, man lazim al istighfar, ja'alallahu lahu min kulli hammin faraja, ومن كل ضيق مخرجا ويرزقه من حيث لا يحتسب. أستغفر الله العظيم وأتوب إليه. If you hold on fast to the istighfar, Allah will remove your anxiety and your depression and your anxiousness, and He will grant you rizq from sources that you did not even know existed. And that's why Allah subhanahu wa ta'ala reminds us in the Holy Quran, and we will conclude with this: وَمَن يَتَّقِ اللَّهَ يَجْعَل لَهُ مَخْرَجًا وَيَرْزُقْهُ مِنْ حَيْثُ لَا يَحْتَسِبُ. When your back is against the wall and you have no way out, it seems like the whole world is against you. Allah subhanahu wa ta'ala, you put your reliance and total tawakkul and trust in Allah's plan. وَيَرْزُقْهُ مِنْ حَيْثُ لَا يَحْتَسِبُ. He will grant you from sources that you did not even know existed. And when you call upon Him, you understand the protocol of calling upon Him. How do I call upon You, Ya Allah? First, I praise You. Allahumma inni as'aluka bi anni ashhadu an la ilaha illa anta al-ahadu samad alladhi lam yalid wa lam yulad wa la yakun lahu kufuwan ahad wa salatu wa salamu ala rasulillah. 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You ask Allah for protection from sadness, from anxiety, from depression, from laziness, because many a times when you are faced with challenges, you just want to sleep your life away and you become lazy. You don't go out there and seek a way out. Allah wants to see that you are not going to become lazy, because hopelessness leads to faithlessness. And Allah subhanahu wa ta'ala, قُلْ لَا يَيْأَسُ مِنْ رُوحِ اللَّهِ إِلَّا الْقَوْمُ الْكَافِرُونَ. If you're going to become hopeless, it will impact on your faith and you'll become faithless. May Allah subhanahu wa ta'ala guide us and make us a better version of ourselves. And when we are faced with any calamities, all you need to do is practically, verbally, with your entire being, حَسْبُنَ اللَّهُ وَنِعْمَ الْوَكِيلُ نِعْمَ الْمَوْلَى وَنِعْمَ النَّصِيرُ. Attend the dhikr gatherings. Go and visit the awliya, because they went through the test of tawakkul. Remember the examples of the anbiya. Look at the seerah of Sayyidina Muhammad sallallahu alayhi wa sallam. Allah could have sent him the buraq when he went to Ta'if, but no, he had to go and make the effort and face the challenges and the humiliation, as well as being stoned and being hurt physically and in every other way by the people of Ta'if. And that's when Allah subhanahu wa ta'ala, فَإِنَّمَا الْعُسْرِ يُسْرَى, with every difficulty there shall come ease. Allah subhanahu wa ta'ala then reminds us how He dealt with His Habib. He said to him, O my beloved, if the people of earth do not appreciate you, come to the heavens. And that's when the night of Mi'raj took place, and you will see how the people of heavens will welcome you. May Allah grant us tawfiq, inshallah.
0: Amin ya Rabbil Alameen. Jazakallah Khair for that beautiful words of encouragement and advice pertaining to the importance of tawakkul. And indeed, yes, we should rely upon Allah at all spheres in our lives, no matter how it is or whatever it is we're going through, whether times are good or whether times are tough. It is always the reliance of Allah that brings us through life, alhamdulillah. So Jazakallah for that. We have to end now, unfortunately, but we're looking forward to linking up with Hafiz Ab once again next Saturday, inshallah.
1: Inshallah, Brother Abdul Salam, as you well aware, next week, Sunday, we are departing for Rabiul Awwal for Umrah in Makkah al-Mukarramah and the Mawlid in Madinah al-Munawwarah. So inshallah, next week we will still be around, but from the following week onwards, we will do a live broadcast out of Makkah al-Mukarramah in the season of Mawlid, and the following week out of Madinah al-Munawwarah, as we express delight at the birth of the light in the city of the light, inshallah.
0: Inshallah, definitely looking forward to that, Hafiz Ab. 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Wa alaikum salam wa rahmatullahi ta'ala wa barakatuh.
1: Wa alaikum salam wa rahmatullahi wa barakatuh.

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0: Assalamu alaikum wa rahmatullahi ta'ala wa barakatuh. And welcome back to Awakening, the show that illuminates the spirit of Islam. If you have just tuned in, you are listening to Radio 786 on 100.4 FM. I'm Abdusalam Kamruddin and I'll be with you until 8 PM this evening, inshallah. And as I've promised earlier, I have with me in studio, alhamdulillah, Malana Tashriq Hattas. Malana, assalamu alaikum wa rahmatullah.
1: Wa alaikum salam wa rahmatullahi ta'ala wa barakatuh.
0: How are you, Malana?
1: Alhamdulillah, I hope that you are well as well, inshallah.
0: Alhamdulillah, absolutely. And very excited for our topic this evening and very exciting, excited for what's to come in the past, in the next few weeks, inshallah. And we are almost in the time where the month of the beloved is entering, and that's the month of Rabi al-Awwal. So our theme for this evening will be speaking about the entering of the month of the beloved and what Rabi al-Awwal means to us as Muslims, inshallah. So just to start things off, Malana, why is Rabi al-Awwal so significant to Muslims?
1: Bismillah ar-Rahman ar-Rahim. We praise and we thank Allah subhanahu wa ta'ala. We send salutations upon our master Sayyidina Muhammad sallallahu alayhi wa sallam. Alhamdulillah, you seem very excited for the month of Rabi al-Awwal. May Allah subhanahu wa ta'ala make it a good month. Ameen, ya Rabbil Alameen. Rabi al-Awwal is significant because it is the month associated with the birth of our beloved Prophet Muhammad sallallahu alayhi wa sallam. As Allah subhanahu wa ta'ala says in the Quran, لَقَدْ مَنَّ اللَّهُ عَلَى الْمُؤْمِنِينَ إِذْ بَعَثَ فِيهِمْ رَسُولًا مِنْ أَنفُسِهِمْ. Indeed, Allah has bestowed a great favor upon the believers when He sent among them a messenger from them. The month should therefore remind us of gratitude, love, and most importantly, following the example of our beloved Prophet Muhammad sallallahu alayhi wa sallam. As Allah says, لَقَدْ كَانَ لَكُمْ فِي رَسُولِ اللَّهِ أُسْوَةٌ Hasana, that indeed within the Messenger Muhammad sallallahu alaihi wasallam will you find an excellent example.
0: Subhanallah, indeed. So now, Malana, what should our attitude, you know, be when the month of Rabi al-Awwal, you know, enters?
1: When the month of Rabi al-Awwal comes, it should awaken something in the heart, gratitude to Allah subhanahu wa ta'ala, that allows us to fall in love with Sayyidina Muhammad sallallahu alaihi wasallam, as Allah subhanahu wa ta'ala says, وَلَا إِن شَكَرْتُمْ لَأَزِيدَنَّكُمْ, that when you make thanks to Allah subhanahu wa ta'ala, then Allah subhanahu wa ta'ala, He increases for you. And the greatest favor that Allah has favored us with is Sayyidina Muhammad sallallahu alaihi wasallam. Imagine a life without Him. Imagine no Quran, no Ramadan, no Hajj, no Umrah, no Islam. Imagine a life of that nature. And we see it today, a life that you could be following the Sunnah and the Western civilization. Look at those lives and compare it to the life of Sayyidina Muhammad sallallahu alaihi wasallam. The Prophet sallam, there's a narration, when we speak about attitude, we need to present an attitude of joyfulness, an attitude of gratitude, as I mentioned, but more so we need to be happy. The riwayah of Abu Lahab, the uncle of the Prophet sallam, that has believed in him and disbelieved in Allah, who is an enemy. Tabat yada bi rahabi wa tab. This is our surah against him and his wife for the cruelty towards the Prophet. But when his slave Thuwayba came to him with the news that Rasulullah was given birth to Ba'amina, Abu Lahab expressed joy and happiness, so much so that he freed Thuwayba from being a slave. And he passes away, and later on one of his family members gets a dream of him in the year after, and they asked him, what have you received in the year after? And Abu Lahab replies, every day is punishment besides a Monday, because I expressed joy at the birth of Sayyidina Muhammad and I freed a slave. So imagine, that is a disbeliever, imagine a believer that expresses joy for Sayyidina Rasulullah sallallahu alaihi wasallam. Indeed, Allah subhanahu wa ta'ala, He will nurture you and He will grant you close proximity to Him. So that is our attitude. We need to be happy, we need to show gratitude, and we need to be excited for the month of Rabi al-Awwal. Although the month don't hold virtues like the month of Ramadan, but we must know that had it not been for this month, there would not be Ramadan. Had it not been for this month, there would not be Islam. You would have not known Allah. Imagine a life with no salah, no dua. Who do we rely on? So the attitude we must show is happiness and gratitude towards Allah subhanahu wa ta'ala.
0: Subhanallah. Now, Malana, what is the greatest way to honor our Prophet sallallahu alaihi wasallam?
1: Bismillah ar-Rahman ar-Rahim. The greatest way to honor the Prophet Muhammad sallallahu alaihi wasallam is firstly to love him, obey him, and follow his sunnah. and allow his teachings to shape the way we live. As Allah subhanahu wa ta'ala reminds us in the Quran, whoever obeys the messenger of Allah has indeed obeyed Allah subhanahu wa ta'ala. So honoring the Prophet is not only about speaking beautifully about him, it is about asking ourselves, can people see something of the sunnah in the way we live? Can they see his mercy within us? Can they see his patience within us? Can they see his generosity? Can they see his forgiveness? Can they see his humility? And this is how we honor the Prophet Muhammad sallallahu alaihi wasallam, adopting the meanings of patience, of generosity, of being kind, of being tolerant. That is how you honor. If you want to revere someone and you want to respect someone, you show respect towards them by allowing yourself to come to learn of them. Right? If you honor your father because your father have certain qualities within him and you honor him because of that, isn't it logical that you are going to adopt those particular qualities to make your characteristics as the example of your father? And you see how other people respect your father because of his knowledge or his career or his status or his hard work. So automatically that tells the child, I want to be like my dad. So who's greater than everyone? Sayyidina Muhammad sallallahu alaihi wasallam. As the Prophet says, إِنَّمَا بُعِثْتُ لِأُتَمِّمَ صَالِحًا أَخْلَاقٍ. I was only sent to perfect character. So Rabbil Awwal makes us speak about the Prophet, but also it must make us more forgiving, more kinder, more tolerant, and a more sense of appreciation before Allah subhanahu wa ta'ala, that Allah subhanahu wa ta'ala made us part and parcel of the ummah of Sayyidina Muhammad sallallahu alaihi wasallam. So the Prophet should not only be remembered in our gatherings, he should be present within our homes, our marriages, our businesses, our friendships, and our communities, and lastly, our character. And Allah knows best.
0: SubhanAllah. Now, before we move on to the next question, just a reminder to our listeners also to please interact with us as well. You can share advices you perhaps want to, or questions you may want to ask on the topic of discussion to our WhatsApp portal on 0786101112, 0786101112, inshallah. And if time does allow, we will try and do justice to answer them for you or to elaborate a bit on them, inshallah. But please keep it to the topic of discussion at this point in time. Now, moving on with our questions, Malana. When it comes to Rabiul Awwal, we know it is, like Malana has alluded to, it is a month of the birth of Rasulullah. It's a very exciting month and time for us as Muslims. As it were not for our Prophet we would not have been honored to be Muslims or witness Islam in today's day and age. So with that also comes the concept of Mawlid itself and the celebration of the Mawlid and so on. So why should Mawlid bring the Muslim community together rather than divide us?
1: Bismillah ar-Rahman ar-Rahim. It should not divide us because our love for the Prophet ﷺ should be greater than our differences with one another. It's a matter of differences and a matter of opinions. There are Muslims who commemorate the Mawlid and Muslims who do not. There are different scholars' opinions concerning its form and permissibility. We should discuss matters of knowledge respectfully, but we should never allow these differences to turn into hatred, insults and accusations. Rabiul Awwal should be a time when we say, may we differ on certain matters, but we agree on who we love. Because who we love is Muhammad Rasulullah. He is the messenger of Allah subhanahu wa ta'ala. So instead of allowing Rabbil Awwal to become a month of argument over what divides us, let it become a month where we focus on what unites us, which is the Quran, the Sunnah, Salawat, the seerah of the Prophet Muhammad sallallahu alaihi wasallam, his good character, his mercy, and the love for Sayyidina Muhammad sallallahu alaihi wasallam. So the idea behind the Mawlid, we should remember one very important aspect, is that a group of people can celebrate it as gathering to read salawat, and another could gather to read seerah. Another could give out charity, other people could just sit together and speak about him, or you can be in your home with your wife and your children and you can read salawat between Maghrib and Isha. In whichever way you want to celebrate it, even if you want to fast on a Monday, because the Prophet ﷺ fasted on a Monday, you may do so. There is no impermissibility in doing all of these things. The idea is to show happiness and joy for the Prophet Muhammad sallallahu alaihi wasallam. So if you find yourself as a believer that you believe that other people are doing bid'ah, and you feel you don't want to be part of that, but within your heart you show joy for the Prophet, there's no problem with you. It's a matter of difference of opinion. You want, you feel that that is working for you, so let that work for you. But if that is working for you, then don't insult the others that is choosing different from you. The worst form of ignorance is to disagree with someone just because he don't agree with your perspective. The religion is full.

0: divide between one another. I don't greet you because you celebrate Maulid. I don't want to sit with you because you stand for Salawat. I don't want to do... So now it becomes an argumentation. We did the seerah of the Prophet or the hadith or the Quran ever encourage us to insult one another? The one who insults has placed himself, he has booked himself a place in Jannah just because of debating. So we try to stay away from that and we try to encourage love. So if you are from the side that you see the Maulid as a bid'ah, no problem. But encourage people to read about the seerah of Rasulullah. Encourage people to send salawat upon Rasulullah. Encourage people to adopt these qualities and his characteristics. And for the other side that celebrated, may Allah subhanahu wa ta'ala allow that the celebrations enter into every home and into everyone's life so that we can ultimately be close to Sayyidina Muhammad sallallahu alayhi wa sallam.
1: SubhanAllah, manana, we still have about, let's say, 10 to 15 minutes, inshallah. So I'm just going to touch base on something that Malana has mentioned earlier regarding the non-Muslim that has shared so much of joy in hearing about the coming of Rasulullah. So today, in today's day and age, we find that never mind being a non-Muslim, but within Islam itself as well, we find that people, I know Malana has mentioned whether you are of the side who celebrates the Maulid or not, but we also find in today's day and age that there are many that sort of discourages you or encourages you rather not to follow the sunnah or the hadith, to sort of abandon that completely because it's not needed and only focus on Quran solely and so on.
0: Yes.
1: So isn't that in its essence already showing sort of disregard or disrespect towards who Muhammad sallallahu alaihi wasallam is and all of and whatever he has taught us throughout our lives? Because without his teachings and without his hadith and advices, we would not have known how to live our lives today.
0: Yes, alhamdulillah, we live in a world where we have access to so many things, and we have access to a lot of education, especially on social media, and it's one clips, two clips, three clips. And the duration of those videos was 1 minute, 2 minute, 3 minute. You can't learn deen in 3 minutes. You won't be able to understand a concept in 3 minutes. If you do understand the concept in 3 minutes with no prior education, meaning the madrasa level, you didn't learn that, then you won't understand the concept of disassociating yourself with the sunnah. You have no grounds to do that. We are Muslims and we follow the Quran and the sunnah. Although the other side is, no, Quran and Sunnah. But understanding is different. But your understanding must be connected to a teacher. Who's connected to a teacher. Who's connected to a teacher. Ila Rasulullah sallallahu alayhi wa sallam. But how we strengthen ourselves as Muslims, we must know. For example, the Prophet ﷺ, a man comes to the Prophet ﷺ. He asked the Prophet ﷺ, Ya Rasulullah, when is the day of Yawm al-Qiyamah? The Prophet ﷺ asked him, what have you prepared for this day? For the day of Qiyamah. He said, Ya Rasulullah, I did not prepare for me much salah and fasting. Not that he don't make salah and fasting. Maybe he did not do a lot of voluntary nafil of that. But he completes his faraid, meaning he makes his salah, he fasts in the month of Ramadan. But I didn't prepare more than that, Ya Rasulullah. But I had prepared for me a heart that loves Allah and a heart that loves Rasulullah sallallahu alaihi wasallam. On hearing this, the Prophet ﷺ says to him, "Anta ma'man ahbabta yawm al-qiyamah." You will be with the one whom you love on the day of yawm al-qiyamah. So the question you need to ask yourselves, leave who disagrees with who. Leave argumentation. If you say, "Ashhadu an la ilaha illallah wa ashhadu anna Muhammadur Rasulullah," then who do you want to love? Who's occupying your heart? Who's occupying your mind? Who's occupying your life? What example are you following? Like I said, you don't have to follow the Maulid. You don't have to. But you must love Muhammad sallallahu alaihi wasallam. Kul in kuntum tuhibbuna Allah fattabi'uni yuhibbukum Allah. Say Muhammad to them, if they want Allah's love, they must follow you. And then Allah will love them. And above loving them, fayaghfir lakum dhunubakum. And then Allah will forgive them for all their sins. So the idea of the celebration is one thing, but you have to celebrate him every day in your life. Because when you're going to come to your grave, you're going to come to realization that your grave is a celebration of Muhammad sallallahu alaihi wasallam. Hadha rajul. What do you say about this man Muhammad sallallahu alaihi wasallam? So if you didn't love him in the dunya, you just encourage people from attending gatherings where the Prophet sallallahu alaihi wasallam is spoken about, where his sunnah has been teaching, where

0: deed has been narrated, and you call that a bid'ah and you throw it away, etc., etc., how do you then say to the malakain in the grave that who is Rasulullah sallallahu alaihi wasallam when you don't know him in the dunya? If you want to know him in the barzakh, you must learn about him, yeah. And when you get to the day of Yawm al-Qiyamah, as all the Anbiya alayhi salam had a special dua that is mustajab, that is wajib, that Allah will accept for them. They all made their dua, but the Prophet sallallahu alayhi wasallam held his dua back. And he holds that dua as an intercession on the day of Yawm al-Qiyamah. Whose celebration will it be? When the Prophet sallallahu alayhi wasallam falls into sajda and Allah will say, irfa ra'saka, you know, raise your head and intercede for you want to intercede. And Muslims will be going to Jahannam. And that dua, the Prophet ﷺ will ask Allah subhanahu wa ta'ala to place the people that is going to Jahannam into Jannah. Because they loved him. So how can you not celebrate him? When you come into the door of Jannah, la ilaha illallah, Muhammadur Rasulullah. Allah decorated the Jannah with the name of Muhammad sallallahu alayhi wa sallam. When he knocks on the door of Jannah, the angel of the door that is at the door of Jannah, you will ask, who is knocking? And you will say, Muhammad. And the angel will say, I have not been instructed to open the door for anyone but you, Ya Rasulullah. Everything is about him. So we have to make everything in this dunya about him. Teach your wives about him. Teach your daughters, your sons. Teach yourself, teach your friends, teach your neighbors. Speak a kind word every day about Sayyidina Muhammad sallallahu alayhi wa sallam. Every day in your life is a mawlid. Every day. If you don't wake up, then there's a problem with you. You have to celebrate him the minute you wake up. It's his celebration. Salawat ala Rasulillah. Every day. In your salah, if you claim 5 times a day, Allahumma salli ala Sayyidina Muhammad wa ala ali Sayyidina. You have to. You have to celebrate him. So the Prophet is connected in every way because he connects you to Allah who subhanahu wa ta'ala. There's no door to Allah but the door of Rasulullah that will lead you to Allah subhanahu wa ta'ala. So why we emphasize on this month and why we're speaking about it, especially tonight before the month, is so that we can use the month as an opportunity. That this is the month that I want to connect to my Prophet Muhammad sallallahu alayhi wa sallam. This is the month that I want to fall in love with his way. This is the month I want to teach my children about him. Wallahi, we spoke about LGBTQ. We spoke, there's so many things, even on our personal conversations, we speak about so many problems of our community, mm-hmm. how we can discuss to enlighten people about the sunnah of the Prophet Muhammad ﷺ. And we look for remedies in everything, in a psychologist, in a therapy. People talk about emotional immaturity, emotionally exhausted, I have childhood trauma. There's so many things that is happening in the world. But by Allah, wallahi, if we take one step towards Rasulullah, sallallahu alayhi wa sallam, we will see the light of Allah, who subhanahu wa ta'ala. If you think you have trauma, what about the Prophet sallallahu what about him? He is an example and a teacher that you can go through everything in life. But, وَمَنْ يَتَوَكَّلْ عَلَى اللَّهُ فَهُوَ حَسْبُهُ. When you place your trust in Allah, Allah is enough for you. So that's your prophet. You're going through marriage problems, implement the sunnah. You have children problems, implement the sunnah. You can't study, implement the sunnah. You have an addiction, implement the sunnah. Every problem we have, the remedy is Sayyidina Muhammad sallallahu alayhi wa sallam. And that is what our teachers, Sayyid al-Habib Umar, what he teaches is the sunnah of the Prophet Muhammad sallallahu alayhi wa sallam. He encourages the mawlid, he encourages salawat, he encourages that you read the seerah of his grandfather, because within thee there's a secret. And the secret is that he is Al-Habib. He is Habib of Allah. And if you are close to the beloved of Allah, who are you close to? To Allah. So, like I said again to our listeners, you don't have to argue. You don't have to fight. Neither do you have to celebrate it like we celebrate it. But express joy and express a desire to be close with him. Sayyidina Muhammad sallallahu alayhi wa sallam. Why? Because the reality of this life is, we are all going to die. We're going in the barzakh. And Allah reminds us on the day of Yawm al-Qiyamah, لَا يُغْزِ اللَّهُ النَّبِيَّ وَالَّذِينَ آمَنُوا مَعَهُ. There will be a people that will have no grief and no concern on the day of Yawm al-Qiyamah. Who are they? They are the ones who believed in him and they followed him. Mm. Be with him. Ma'ahu. Be with him in everything. Be with him in your walking, your sleeping, your talking, your eating, your business dealings. And I always tell the youngsters, and I tell myself, be with Allah and his Rasul, even if you are doing wrong. Because you are weak. Jihad must no mistakes make. You're going to forget. But be with Allah and be with his Prophet. Why? And this, I'm not using this as an encouragement that you must drink alcohol or do bad things. However, the Sahaba mocked a man that was drinking alcohol. And the Prophet said, leave him. He has a heart that loves Allah and a heart that loves Rasulullah sallallahu alaihi wasallam. I'm not saying the hadith is encouraging you to do wrong, but what the hadith is showing you, that you can do wrong, but don't mean you must make an excuse not to love Allah and not to love his Prophet Muhammad sallallahu alaihi wasallam. Because a lot of us, we think we are undeserving of Allah's love or our prayers to be accepted because we are sinful. We must remember, Allah don't look at who we are when we do things. And when we do things, we don't do it because I'm tashrik. Or you, Abdul Salam. No, we don't do it based on who we are. We do it based on who Allah is. And who is Allah? Ar-Rahman Ar-Rahim. La taqnatu min rahmatillah. So the entire mawlid is for us to redirect ourselves back to the sunnah. Back to the way of Sayyidina Muhammad sallallahu alayhi wa sallam. Mara'at aynun. The poet is, you know that? Ya Imam al-Rus, right? He says, Bara'at aynun wa laysatara mithla ta'fil wara fil wara bashara. He said, Bara'at aynun, no one has ever seen wa laysatara and will never see mithla ta'fil wara bashara, the likeness of Sayyidina Muhammad sallallahu alayhi wa sallam. May Allah subhanahu wa ta'ala allow us to adopt the love of the Prophet sallallahu alayhi wa sallam. May Allah allow us to increase in desire so that we can meet our Prophet Muhammad sallallahu alaihi wasallam. And may that meeting be a meeting that we meet him in the company of Allah subhanahu wa ta'ala. And may Allah subhanahu wa ta'ala rectify our communities through the light of Sayyidina Muhammad sallallahu alaihi wasallam. And lastly, as you, as our presenter on the show that invite us for these things, may Allah subhanahu wa ta'ala firstly honor you with the love of Sayyidina Muhammad sallallahu alaihi wasallam and protect your family and your wife. And I was going to say your wives, your wife, mashallah. And may Allah subhanahu wa ta'ala connect us to the way of Sayyidina Muhammad sallallahu alaihi wasallam.
1: Ameen, ameen, ya Rabbil Alameen. Jazakallah well enough for the beautiful dua. May Allah accept from us, inshallah. And for all of your encouragement and words of advice as well. I think this is a question or something that has just come through. Assalamu alaikum. The Nabi sallallahu alayhi wa sallam commemorated his birthday by fasting on Mondays. He never celebrated it annually. Follow the sunnah. I don't know if one of us...
0: Alhamdulillah, that is correct. The Prophet sallallahu alayhi wa sallam did fast on a Monday. If you would like to fast on a Monday, and every Monday for that matter, because the Prophet ﷺ fasted every Monday, not only on the Monday that he was given birth to, but he ﷺ fasted on every Monday, and we can do that in showing gratitude to Allah subhanahu wa ta'ala. We must understand the Prophet ﷺ gave an understanding that when he was asked, why are you fasting on the Monday? He said, I fast because I'm showing gratitude to Allah, that Allah subhanahu wa ta'ala allowed me to be in existence. So the idea of showing gratitude is present within the sunnah. وَأَمَّا بِنِعْمَةِ رَبِّكَ فَحَدِّثْ. Publicize the favor of your Lord. Publicizing and showing gratitude to Allah subhanahu wa ta'ala does not necessarily have to be through fasting. But you should fast if you want to fast. And I encourage all of us that we adopt the sunnah of fasting. But the idea is showing gratitude towards Allah subhanahu wa ta'ala. And we'll end off with this. The Sahaba Ikram in Sahih Muslim, they were in the Masjid al-Nabawi. The Prophet ﷺ enter. A Sahih Hadith, you can even Google it for that matter. The Prophet ﷺ comes into the Masjid. He found the Sahaba sitting. He asks the Sahaba, why is gathering? They say to him, by Allah, wallahi ya Rasulullah, we are only gathering because we are showing gratitude towards Allah subhanahu wa ta'ala for sending you to us as a prophet. What is that? That's a celebration. They are gathering, showing gratitude to Allah. Did the Prophet ﷺ say to them, bid'ah, innovation, what are you doing? No. The Prophet replies, I did not ask you to take an oath. I didn't ask you to take an oath. I'm only asking you because Jibreel alayhi salam came to me to inform me that Allah is pleased with this gathering. So, if Allah is pleased with the gathering of the Sahaba, and all of these people say, no, we must follow the Sahaba and the Tabi'in and the Tabi'in, Sahaba, they gathered to show gratitude. So what's the problem if we gather to show gratitude? We're going to gather to show gratitude, and we're going to fast on a Monday, and we're going to give charity, and we're going to read salawat. And every night within the month of Rabi'ul Awal, Mahabba Foundation has a mawlid every night, every single night. Mujahada. For who? Sayyidina Muhammad sallallahu alayhi wa sallam. So to the questioner, mashallah, may Allah subhanahu wa ta'ala bless you, inshallah.
1: Ameen, Ya Rabbal Alameen. Jazakallah once again, Malana. Unfortunately, we are out of time. We need to break for the waqt of Aisha. But we want to thank Malana for, you know, coming to our aid and, you know, sharing some words of encouragement and wisdom with us during the short time. Inshallah, we're looking forward to having Malana with us for the forthcoming weeks as we enter the month of Rabbul Awal, inshallah. Jazakallah so much for all of you that has tuned in as well. We're going to break now for the waqt of Aisha. And when we do come back, we'll be in the final segment of Awakening, the segment where we're sending our love, our praises, and durood upon Nabi Muhammad sallallahu alayhi wa sallam. Do stay tuned to Radio 786 100.4 FM.

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Assalamu alaikum wa rahmatullahi ta'ala wa barakatuh, and welcome back to Awakening, the show that illuminates the spirit of Islam. If you have just tuned in, you are listening to Radio 786 on 100.4 FM. I'm Abdusalam Kamruddin, and I'll be with you for the next half an hour or so until about 8 p.m. inshallah. And we are in the final segment of the show. This is the segment where we're sending our love, our praises and durood in the form of Naat and Nasheed, inshallah. And the first one on the charts is a brand new release. This one is by Hassanain Zulkarnain Faiz Kawal, titled Madini Valiya Sayah.

Medini Valia Saya, this one by Husnain Zulkarnain Fiaz Kawal. And moving on with our charts, and the next one on the list is a brand new release once again by one of my personal favorite artists, and this is Rafakat Ali Khan with Khatame Rasool.

Rafiqat Ali Khan with Khatame Rasool. Just a few event announcements that has come through. And the first one is the Grand Maulud by the Cape Town Islamic Education Center. They're saying that you need to save the dates. It is happening on the 3rd until the 6th September, inshallah. Maulud and Sharun Nabi, the viewing of the blessed hair of Nabi Muhammad sallallahu alaihi wasallam. They're also having gatherings in PE and Johannesburg as well. But for the Cape Town leg of the program by CTIEC, it will be taking place on the 3rd until the 6th September, inshallah. And then there's also the Hote families invites you to the Sharif of Hazrat Ali Sahab Khaki, which is taking place tomorrow, Sunday the 9th. And then Monday is a public holiday, of course. And this is taking place at the Habibia Sufi Darbar in Rylands. Program starts with Maghrib Salah. Niyaz Supper will be served in the hall upstairs after Maghrib. And then followed by Isha Salah. And then Dhikr, Naat, Mankabat, Sandal, Shijra, and Salami. And that will take place in the Mazar. Followed by Mehfil Sama Kawali by Sajjad Sayyid and party from Johannesburg. And there's one more also. The Hazrat Qasim Zalkaukar Ashrafi and family invites you and your family to the Miladun Nabi program. They will also be hosting Zuhaib Ashrafi, a world-famous Naat reciter from Pakistan. This taking place Wednesday the 19th August at the Jamia Ahmadi Sunni Masjid in Victoria Road in Grassy Park, inshallah. And all are welcome to attend that program there as well, inshallah. So I think that those are all the announcements for now. The next track on the chart is one of the artists that will be visiting the shores of Cape Town in December, inshallah, and will be presenting live performances for all of the lovers of the Ahlul Bayt, Mawli Ali, and Kawali lovers as well. And he is none other than the kalam we will be presenting to you right now, Ali Imdad Karenge, this one by Sadakat Sabri.

Sadakat Sabri with Ali Imdad Karenge. Look out for the press for more details on his Cape Town tour in December, inshallah. And hopefully we can see each other on that night. So we'll end off things with a dedication to all of those who are planning to leave for Umrah very soon or has intention to perform Umrah soon, inshallah. This one is for all of you. It is by Amjad Sabri Shahid Kawal, titled Kiram Farmai Madine Bulahi. And from my side, Abdussalam Kamruddin, until we meet again next Saturday, 6 to 8 p.m., we bid you wassalamu alaikum wa rahmatullahi ta'ala wa barakatuh.

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0: Hij haalt op een aantal bij Guardier. 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
1: Assalamu alaikum wa rahmatullahi wa barakatuh. Good evening and welcome to another edition of Saturday Night's award-winning Sports Days, hashtag the greatest sports show. I'm your host Nazim White, and with me in the studio, my co-presenter Khalid Ali. He's back from a well-deserved holiday. Our F1 analyst Kasif Isaacs is with us, and Shabir Jacobs, our technician, is here with us to bring the show wherever you are in the world this evening. Sit back and enjoy what the 786 Sports will bring to you this evening. Well, we're also going to try to link up with Buta Hussein Abrams and see if he can chat to us. It's been a while since we've chat to him, and also a while that we've been on air. I think there's so much to talk about. We never even spoke about the World Cup. We never also brought you how Max Verstappen passed Max Lewis Hamilton in Hungary. But we also say that Hamilton was brilliant in Catalonia. Barcelona, Catalonia, they call it now, the Grand Prix. The English Premier season is upon us. Khalid Ali will touch on that. Where we're looking to go, the transfers, the good transfers and the bad transfers. And obviously the world of sport. There's so much to talk about. There's Super League A rugby and also Super League B and Super League C rugby results that we're going to try bringing you this evening. It's been hectic. It's been cold. But whenever you tune on Saturday night, we will keep it very warm for you. Well, Khalid Ali, it's been a while. Welcome back.
2: Walaikum salam, Nazim, Kashif, Shabir, and to all the listeners. Yeah, good to be back in the hot seat. You know, I'm just struggling, you know, when people speak Afrikaans to me or... because I can't seem to understand. I need a refresher. And just wanted to say, Nazim, Tuesday, inshallah, it will be 7 years since the passing of your mashallah wife, Allah grant, and all the deceased.
1: Amen.
2: High place in Jannah.
1: Amen. Shukran, Khalid. Yeah, time has flown by, but we live with the memories that has been created. And I think it's just about for everyone who have lost a dear one. That's all you can live upon these days. But never forget. They're always in your heart, Kasif. Kasif, awesome to have you back. Obviously, you were a bit upset when Verstappen passed Lewis in Hungary. Or were you happy for Lewis?
3: I was a bit upset. But beautiful lunch.
1: Beautiful.
3: It's not
1: from nowhere.
3: Yes, from nowhere. It wasn't the usual one where you put your defending driver in a compromising position. Was beautiful to watch.
1: Absolutely. You're going to tell us all about where we are in the championship. What do you think of the change Bahrain to Sepang in Malaysia? And they also talk maybe the Saudi Grand Prix will go somewhere else. So much to talk about this evening. And where do we start? We most probably start at the World Cup. It's been a while. Just a quick update for those who have missed out on two very important rugby results. And if Hussein Abrams come on, I'm sure he will talk about it. But Khalid, your team down at the wet Rosmead, a gloomy Rosmead this afternoon, 786 Sports were there to bring the game live to our listeners across the world. It was Kelsriver, the team from Jachtershof this afternoon. A penalty try in the last minute of the game secured them a 37-33 victory in a game that Primrose Rugby Football Club needed to win to give them a bit of a breather from out of the relegation zone. And I think it is really nervous times down at Rosmead tonight.
2: Yeah, I just wanted to say I won't eat my cap, but I need to take my cap off for you, Nazim, and Buta Shafiq, Nordin, and Riaz Khan. You know, brilliant you know, analysis and commentary from your end, and the lads, top notch. You know, it's awesome to see that we've got such fantastic and awesome people in our midst, you know, on a world class level. And then, yeah, if you're a Primrose's a lad like myself, supporter, you know, it's even an extra cold evening here in the Mabasay.
1: Yeah, it was. I think they were gutted, really, Khalid, because they were leading, but the team from Kells River, that forward pack, and we always make fun of a bomb squad or anything. They really had the bomb squad coming on, and I can tell you how many times we mentioned the names of guys like Luan Parker, Franz de Lange, Adams the hooker that came on. These guys were just magnificent. And then also AD Parvater, a man of the match, and then a gentleman with the name of Van der Merwe. They were absolutely brilliant this afternoon at Rossmead. And although Primrose played well, but in the end, it was that last 10 minutes that really sealed the game. And the conditions were horrible when the rain came down. But to credit to both teams, actually, the handling skills in that weather. And then I need to mention the fly-off of Primrose. Hakim Lani came in for Adrian Roberts. He was brilliant, absolutely brilliant today. But in the end, it wasn't to be for the team from Rossmead.
2: Yeah, and coming from your club, you know, former Scottish Kloof player, Lani, I just wanted to say, like you said, that chap Van der Merwe from Kales River, you know, he's definitely no joke, you know, like the other Van der Merwe, you know. But on the other hand, just wanted to say, you know, when you're playing against eight-man pack and you get a yellow card in the final 10 minutes, you know, and you got seven up against eight, how can you rumble in the jungle?
1: No,
2: you
1: definitely. Discipline was totally so important. I think they lost. He was a replacement. They lost him late in the second half. And but I must say that the Rolling Malls, twice they had it. They scored two tries from Rolling Malls, Kells River. And then in the end, it was just too much when the third Rolling Mall came. The referee, he was there to award the try, and the Kells River fans ran onto the pitch because that point was just important for them, although they're in a better position. But let's hear what the man himself, Buta Hussein Abrams, got to say, what and where the future holds now for Primrose Rugby Club. Two games to go, and we'll also talk about another brilliant victory for the boys from the Boer Cup. Salaam alaikum, Buta Hussein, welcome to the show. It's been a while.
4: Alaikum salam wa rahmatullahi wa barakatuh. Greetings to all the listeners, wherever may be. Excuse me, a weekend is a long time, but having missed your voice for, it seems like, decades.
1: Oh, man!
4: Happy to have Mr. Ali back, bring some state to the proceedings. And I can tell you this much, that, excuse the guy.
1: You got a froggy there.
4: I tell you, the conditions were atrocious all over. And I must say, you know, looking at the log, that 2 points that Primrose managed to squeeze out of this game against Kayla could, you know, very well save their crop, because they now just above Franschhoek in terms of the relegation zone. And, I know they've still got, you see, TP player? No, I can't remember who they got to play. I don't know, perhaps you can enlighten me. But the last two games are going to be crucial.
1: It's actually against the students. You're absolutely right. One is UCT and one is UWC. That's Primrose's. They're both away, actually. One at Green Mile, and then the last game they go to UWC. So it's very tough for them.
4: I was at I like to call the Hurtus game, but that was a call back today. And, I'm like Mr. Ali. We don't adapt to change easily. But let me just say to you that, the Kloof were leading at 20 points to 7 at halftime. Game is in the bag, and the fly-off for Solomon was having an outstanding game, kicking out of hand, goal kicking, two conversions at the touchline, wet, soggy conditions. And the IT scored a try in the 90th second of the game. Handled the red ball with a plum and a typical varsity that when I see people lady next to me, it's like we're in for a long day. I had enough bucks at halftime. Because rain was falling out. And then somehow, they clawed their way back into the game. The forwards were good on the drive. And the backs were equally impressive. You know, the two got very, very good backs. And they got good halfbacks. And give the guys out there lots of space to maneuver and just to show their class. Although they without Osman at fullback, I thought, I forget his surname. He acquitted himself well. I tell you, the second half, it was Brooks Kier for the World Cup side. In the 90th second of the second half, you know, Deja Vu, push over try, and all of a sudden, you know, there was a you could sense that what seemed to have been a great first half, playing against the wind, all of a sudden the wind abated, and you know, there was some intermittent rain. But it was fine because, you know, Kuf had a total advantage. But then somehow the lineout malfunctioned. Bam and Hendricks were absolutely all at sea. And, yeah, and you know, when the students start winning that crucial lineout ball and they start sweating with the print, then they really send the panic signals amongst the crucial players and also the supporters. But it was, you know, I thought that... So they only added one. They only added a penalty, 23, and then the students scored a goal that picked them up at 14, and two penalties, and the last 5 minutes. I can't understand. You know, it's the last play of the day. Why would kick away possession and not find touches? I mean, you should have heard the wags from the touchline. But, you know, it's very difficult. You know, the wind is swirling, the ball is wet, and all of a sudden they crack under pressure. And the man, the last line of defense, would scope and fails to find touch. And fortunately, the counterattack led to and he could either side family. 23-20. But I mean, it's not all over yet. I mean, you look at the Tiger Bay just smashed Unimogens today. And I must say, Unimogens, their fall from grace has been spectacular.
1: Yeah.
4: Because you remember, they were always in the top four, top 16. Last year, they dipped out of the playoffs. But before that, they were always there, and they, you know, they always punched above their weight. And you know, the exodus of players is, you know, apparent, because all of a sudden, if you look at the guys playing at SK, for example, and I mean, not only they lost some players to SK, lost it to Goodwood, nearby their names as well. So, yes, it was a walk in the park for Tigers.
1: Yeah, absolutely. And
4: and then, you know, if I look at the log and you see Alderberg's second, what's going on? Alderberg the second. But it's so tight on top. Village, of course, lost for and the late champions. And I didn't know how the champions decided, because last year the champions wasn't the team that won the group stages.
1: Yeah,
4: last
1: it has changed this year.
4: Won the playoffs.
1: Yeah, the final.
4: The final, exactly. And now all of a sudden, I don't know where I saw it, that Village is the champions. But that's fine. You know, even they are the champions, they deserve to be champions. I mean, they were lost four to be Pentelier, so you know, you can't argue with that. But I mean, you know, the for me, the great thing is, or the exciting part of the Super League is, everybody's got an outside chance of making it, you know. I mean, you know that the big boys are there, it's Villagers, it's Hamilton, it's Durban, and they find Alderberg in the mix. Cliff was there last year, they're there this year. Tigerberg is on the fringes. I'm not quite sure if the IPs can still catch up. They only played 11 games, so they've got 4 games left.
1: And they've lost twice now, so even with the games in hand, they're drifting away a bit.
4: I tell you, last week, they led by 40 points to 15. 40 points to 15.
1: Yeah.
4: They lost by 49 points to 47 against Cater. And that gave Cater the hooks to it that it required. And 5 last week and 5 this week.
1: And I think we were not there last week to see what happened, but I could understand the way they came back in that last 15 minutes. It was all Kells River this afternoon, and they dealt with the conditions superbly. But like I said to Khalid before we came on here, we talk about bomb squad, and their bomb squad really came to do the damage when they came on. The Parkers and the Langers and the Adams, they were all over the show when they came onto the field. And even when they lost Earl Rose with the red card, he came on, and he was on the field for about 5 minutes, and he was sent off for a very dangerous high tackle. So for the last 15, 20 minutes, they were almost playing with 14 men Kale did over, and they still managed to push Primrose's all over the show in that last quarter of the game.
4: You talk about Primrose, you always refer to the cocky Rose at number nine.
1: Yes, William Rose. William Rose.
4: Yes, William Rose. He got a red card.
1: A TikTok man.
4: And he's almost like a showman for me.
1: Yeah. He does very little, actually. He just gets the ball to his players, then he collects it again behind the scrum. Very little. I actually watched one of those YouTube games. I think it was against Brakis. Not very much get involved into the tackles. So he just gets the ball out to his players. He's not those scrum halves that goes like the Labib Kanemeyers and Kyle Alexander. They go into the racks or the mold, you know, try to run through the players. He's more like a distributor of the ball.
4: Actually, that for me, that is absolutely vital. I saw last night, I don't know, it wasn't Ungura, it was Duvrache. I mean, he came on. I mean, that the job is his distribution.
1: Yes. Simple. Make it simple.
4: The side functions are. If you can get your backs away smooth, and I mean, that was a theory around the fingers to William Rose, but I'm just trying to say, if you can get your distribution right, I mean, it's absolutely key. You find that, especially Ungerer and Dupenacher, you think, where do these relics come from? Relics of the past. One place for Benetton, and I don't know where Ungerer was, but he'd be all over the park. Then you look, there's Kanemeyer, there's Rose. I mean, there's a multitude of talented scrum-offs around, you know? And
1: I think Kanemeyer, just from a Super League A perspective, but as Saini, I think we've watched now a lot of teams. I think he's the standout scrum-off at the moment in Super League A. Kanemeyer has been brilliant since he came back from his injury. And I was worried, actually, with that shoulder injury. But, he has really set the world on fire.
4: That's exactly my point. My point is you've got people amongst your ranks and got to settle. You've got to be settled with mediocrity. Mm-hmm. And I know with no disrespect to that province scrum-off. Ungar and Duvernach. Reinach, 35 years old. Okay, I can understand he brings a lot of...
1: Yeah, no, he's still okay. He's good.
4: He's in Lassie's plans, and, you know, he's very, very... He's got speed off the mark, which is absolutely important, and which is actually his plus. But just to come back to the... You know, Solomon played under 22 weeks ago for Western Province.
1: They say he was brilliant. They say he had a brilliant game.
4: You must see the men's goal-kicking today. Absolutely magnificent. And also his technical kicking was outstanding. So I thought that, you know, it would. But having said that, you know, the Ikes obviously came into this week's game with last week on their mind, you know. They came and all gunfighting, and their lineup play was great, and, you know, their willingness to run the ball and to give it, you know, typical bosses, like I said. That and they weren't going to be trapped into last year's whatever it was, complacency, and be sucked up in you know, whatever going to come their way. They were going to play rugby for 80 minutes, and they did, because, like I said, at 23-20, and they had a ball held up, and then something came 3-5 meters from a knock on and leave the sigh of relief. So the Ikes was right up there. I thought to come back from 20 points to 7 and expecting the win to be against you, although, like I said, the win abated. But they had the two at tenter hooks and also the defense at Rooster. But, you know, the one thing they can tackle. So, you know, well done to them. They occupy first position on the log. And I just want them to get a home quarterfinal.
1: Yeah, that is what we... I think that will be brilliant. Home quarterfinal, win that one, semi. That will be so... I think from that first game down in Somerset after the Easter tournament, things didn't look so well on that first game. But gee whiz, how Kloof has suddenly become the in-form team in the Super League, eh?
4: You know, I tell you, the people tell me the message. You know, parking at the premium at UCT. But the people prepared to park, you know, 500 meters, some even a kilometer away. And the rain was pelting them, but the faithful were there in their numbers. And so you
1: and the same down at Rosmid, you know, that fateful Primrose supporters were there, and it looked like they're going to win it with a minute or two to go, but that last 15 was all Kales River, seriously. And they didn't bring a lot of supporters out of Jachtershof, maybe because of the weather, but I'm sure the celebrations will just continue down in Kales River. They were brilliant, and the names, like I mentioned earlier, Parvata, Matruas, Van der Merwe, you know, guys that you don't really know, but you saw them play in club rugby, and we interviewed Parvata of the game. I don't know if you... He's brilliant. Edie Parvata, that's his name.
4: Adrian, he was a star at Unimil, and I mean, he must have come out of his shell because he was largely anonymous against SK. I saw them
1: We were there. We never saw him in that game, eh? Yeah.
4: They must have had the blinder. but yes. And you know, Lyle Hendricks, I think he played today.
1: Yes, he was brilliant. He was brilliant today, the flyer of Butasani.
4: Okay, yes. Now, just to come back to Lani. Lani is a wet weather flyer. I'm not surprised they chose him.
1: Yeah.
4: You know, he's a typical general. He's got good hands. His tactical kicking is great. He's not going to, you know, reach the defense often. But he can marshal the rest of the background.
1: No, and he did.
4: You know, I don't know where he was, but he was, you know, he wasn't playing for the last two games. But, you know, and perhaps the weather forced the coach and the selectors to have a relook because he is a wet weather specialist. I'm happy to hear.
1: Yeah, and from a man of the match perspective, from a Primrose side, he was the best. We gave him actually the man of the match from a Primrose side, but in the end, it was Parvata overall. He was just brilliant for Kales River. But Lani was good. He was good today. But yeah, let's talk about the greatest rivalry.
4: Listen, if we're going to play like this against the Springboks, they're not going to win.
1: They're going to be hammered.
4: The first 3 minutes just last night, I thought the scores could be 100 long.
1: And remember, Butasani, that team, yes, it wasn't the test team, but what I want to say, they all practice the same way. So you got to say if the Springboks have already found off, okay, this is where no matter who's going to play, that is, they're going to learn from these franchise games and take it and say, okay, this is where we'll then nail you in that areas. The high ball, you know how good Colby and RNC is under that ball. They will be peppered, to be honest with you. Our first game, I don't know, but... it's going to be interesting to see what happens.
4: You can't read too much in the report.
1: Yeah, no, you obviously, but you expected a bit more. They were brilliant first 10 minutes, and suddenly when the Stormers got into rhythm, they struggled. They struggled in the end.
4: Yes, I mean 14-14 with 15 minutes to go. And I thought we could have a little...
1: And if Ruiz went over right on the line where he knocked it, it could have been a different ball game. They would have been 21-14, I think. But it's okay. It was good for the Cape Blacks to win something at Cape Town Stadium as an All Black supporter. They came out in their numbers.
4: I'm telling you, you know, they left it up this visit of the All Blacks. And you know what? The All Blacks, you know, they came to the party. Eh?
1: Yeah.
4: I was there Wednesday, last week, I can't remember what day it was. But they had to meet the Cape Blacks supporters. And you know what? Every All Black supporter had a top of the range
1: Adidas, the new Adidas. Nothing less than 2,000 Rand. Amazing they could buy the T-shirt, but they couldn't buy the ticket for the test game. That's the big difference here. What is best, watching the game or wearing the jersey?
4: They came to the party and the party was free.
1: Yeah, and that...
4: I tell you what, you must hand it to the players. They realize that this is a special occasion.
1: Yes.
4: And they have got to, you know, the public relations on their side was superb.
1: Yeah.
4: Cody Taylor, you know, if he had a stamp with him to sign his autograph to stamp away, yeah, it would have been much better. His wrist must have been lame because he signed left, right, and center. And he didn't really kill a single one. He took pictures. He signed jerseys. I don't know how the one who gave his black T-shirt and a black cokie. I mean, how the hell do you do that? But okay.
1: But I mean, this is really the best of the best. In like you have South Africa and them. Yeah, I mean, it must be an occasion.
2: Best of the best.
1: I mean, the second best. Khalid, remind me, they second best, but I say any.
4: Listen, I can tell you. You know, I always support the All Blacks unless they're playing. Whenever they're playing, besides playing
1: yeah.
4: South Africa, but because they are, you know, they are proper gentlemen. They're hard as nails on the field. And I mean, you know, they're almost like, you know, I wouldn't say as timid as a sheep that over at that, you know, outnumbered it. But they're such decent guys, man, you know. And so I really got a lot of respect for them.
1: They don't look scary, but they're saying they're like a bit softies here and there. That is how I see them. When it's a bit and Sir Kulisi will humble them, you know.
4: They've got a German in the team called Segner.
1: Yes.
4: I mean, this guy, he is so quick at, not so quick, he's so good at turning over the ball. And then Lakai, the other guy, I know, he plays the Hurricanes. And these Owens, they must have got their own conveyor belt. Just like we got our bomb squad, and they, you know, the tough and hardest, you know, front, they've got their skills at a different level. I know the game is going to be decided in the contest period. But I tell you, any of these boys lying around, they didn't be punished.
1: Yeah. No, it's going to be exciting. That's why it's called... I say it's going to be exciting. That's why it's called the greatest rivalry. And we don't want it to be disappointing, you know.
4: Some marketing came up with that. They're giving us yellow cards now. It's just a razzmatazz. But that's fine. You know, because 150 Rand for the cheap ones sitting near the roof.
1: And it's all British officials for this tour. Eh? All that group that was there, they'll rotate it around.
4: The guy on the touchline last night.
1: Carney. No, the one touch judge was Carney, the Englishman. And then you have Holly. Holly was on the other side. I hope she don't get a test game. You know, she's but we'll see. But it's all a British contingent for this series.
2: I hope you don't get a Primrose game.
1: Khalid, I hope you don't get the Primrose game. But Hassani, I want to chat to you quickly about what was I going to chat to you? I see the Betway season has started again without VAR again.
4: Don't call
1: them
4: the Betway.
1: The season has started, but again, no VAR. Eh? And I watched the game. I've been Polokwane and Sundown. Yeah, it's sad that we don't have VAR, man. It's not fair on some teams.
4: I mean, today again between the Pirates and Devon City.
1: Yeah.
4: Pirates scored in the 120th minute. 2-1. I see Devon City is owned by a local. Devon.
1: Yeah, it's a guy that used to own Maritzburg United when they were in. Yeah, it's that guy. I can't remember his surname, but it's an Indian guy that owns the team.
4: Mr. Ali, man, the man has been away in the UK. The temperature has been 36 degrees, and he comes back with a vicious 10.
1: He said he walked up the steps at the Emirates hoping you would come down the steps, but you were not there.
2: Walaikum salam, Nasani. Always nice to hear you in a good moment.
4: Let me tell you. You know, I tell you, it was, you know, if you think, and I don't know what the conditions were, the conditions for the spectators were across me today. But I tell you, after the game, I had difficulty walking straight. I mean, my legs were absolutely frozen.
1: We were soaked. The commentary team was soaked, Buddha Saini, because we had an umbrella over us. But, you know, so they give you the spot on basically on close to the cricket pits now. They're preparing it. But when it got soggy, it's like the mud went onto our tackies and it felt like it had weights on your feet. How bad it was. It was soggy, it was wet, but like they say, the show must go on.
4: Back in the day when I did school sports, they play 8 o'clock in the morning, the mud is so thick. I never went with tackies. I went with, you know, galoshes that used to pull over your shoe.
1: Yes, to protect it, yeah. Well, my 2000 Adidas tacky didn't help today, but just saying, I'll have to go back to Mr. Price stuff. That's maybe better.
4: Mr. Ali's got the latitude of the airwaves, so okay.
1: So
4: that's fine.
1: Zaini, we got to say goodbye to you. It's always good chatting to you. Yes. I was so worried when Khalid went to London and we got now F1 Fundi, the guy we used to call always classifies. He's now part of the show. He's right here in the studio with us.
4: At least we're getting some sanity from the Formula.
1: Finally, after 14 years, we signed a proper analyst here.
4: Abu Dhabi.
1: No, don't be so quickly. We're going to play you an extended version, but we play it because 2021, after that, remember what we said about Lewis Hamilton when nothing went right after that? And suddenly, the man is back and he's got a good engine on the track and off the track at the moment. And that worries me.
4: But I think he's 41 years old, unless I made a mistake.
1: Yeah.
4: I mean, this man is confounding the critics.
2: Yeah.
4: Absolutely.
1: Well, he's got a good car, and we wrote him off, and he's back. But how did you like that pass of Verstappen on him in Hungary, man? What is the 4-time world champion passed him?
4: That was great, man. You know, because he's been moaning nonstop.
1: No, he hasn't been moaning, but that's saying, come now, the man with the bad car that Red Bull gives him, he's been outstanding.
4: He can't even learn to smile. That's his biggest downfall. You know, he thinks. I don't know what he thinks.
1: They're gonna sign him. McLaren is gonna sign him. Just watch the space. Going to go to McLaren. It'll be Norris versus Antonelli and Russell. It's gonna be exciting. We'll Kasif say tell Bitasaini there what was going to be signed there. Let's speak to our analyst there, Bitasaini.
3: Salam alaikum, Bitasaini.
4: Salam Kasif. Oh, it's nice listening to you.
3: But that's only, I think, yeah.
4: I tell him before you go further, we've been rather thin, to put it politely, on Formula One. So, you know, you really enhanced the program.
1: Yes, brilliant. Absolutely.
3: But that's only, as much as what I would love, and inverted commas, love Verstappen to come to McLaren, I think he's going to Mercedes. They were spotted.
4: I don't care where he goes to, pal. I really don't care where he goes to, because he's not good for the sport.
1: No. Without Max Verstappen, Grand Prix will be the most boring sport on the planet, and that is now a fact, Butasaini.
4: Okay,
1: Grand Prix needs Max Verstappen, and that even the drivers say that. Otherwise, there's nobody to challenge. Really, you need Max is the benchmark. You no matter where he comes on the podium, he is the benchmark on any race.
4: The benchmark because the man won 7 Formula One.
1: He's got a good car now, and I mean, for 4 years he was nowhere, and still he got. And we give him his due. He's driving well in the Ferrari, but I think he even admits, you need Max Verstappen on the grid too, and I think Kasif will agree with that. Without Maxim, I stop watching for. I won't even. I'll cut it from this show also if Max don't drive again. Won't be part of a segment on the Saturday show anymore.
4: All speaking over my head.
1: Sorry, but that's
4: just before I say goodbye. Max is great for this sport. The only thing about Max is he thinks personality is something you eat. Cheerio.
1: Dasani, it's always good to chat to you. It's been a while, but it's always good to chat to you. Hopefully, I'll catch you again down at the Volksbay game against Kloof. No, it's at the track. That game is at the track.
4: Yes,
1: we'll be doing a live OB on that game, by the way. So I'll catch up with you there and let's chat on air, but at the game. But I'll most probably chat to you next week, inshallah.
4: But Ali didn't say a word.
1: He's going to say a lot now. He's going to say a lot. I'm done chatting for the night. These two are now going to chat now. Does anyway, we're going to enjoy whatever's there on the table and tomorrow morning, and you know, just have a lovely long weekend, inshallah. Afwan. Well, that's the man himself. He was down at Groteskeer. I still call it the Green Mile. Another win for this team from Scottish Kloof. And we also need to think of Armin Samuels. I don't know if you saw the Armin van die Kloof. He's a very loyal supporter of Scottish Kloof. He was shot in a drive-by incident in Scottish Kloof in the Boer Cup a couple of days ago. And he was at all the games at... a very prominent figure down in the Boer Cup, a hardened Scottish Kloof supporter, and it was really sad how he was basically shot the other day, and we grant Allah grant him the highest abode and the game was dedicated to him today. He basically they call him Armin van die Kloof. That was his how he was known to Scottish Kloof. Yeah, terrible, but yeah. Gentlemen, I think we're going to go for a break, and when we come back, we just want to talk quickly on the World Cup. We're going to catch up with Kasif, bringing in Formula One news to us. We'll also talk about the revival of Lewis Hamilton, but also would love to take you back where it almost ended for Lewis Hamilton in Abu Dhabi.
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0: to futures.
1: August 9th, celebrating the South African woman 70 years on, and the march for a woman's liberation and legacy continues.

0: There's been quite a lot of comments about Argentine behaviour throughout this World Cup, but their players, who are supposed to be the role models, didn't really show that at the end of the match yesterday against Spain. I think it's Molina who punches Rodri as he's going past him. Brilliant. What a great way to lose a final. Paredes is also starting on Gavi at the end of the game. I get it. You've lost. You wanted Messi to win his second World Cup. You wanted to win the World Cup. But guess what? You didn't. And you were rubbish on the day. Argentina didn't turn up to play football. Spain did. Spain won. And even when they were lifting the trophy, Argentina players, instead of being respectful, showing proper sportsmanship and facing your opponents and applauding them, Argentina turned the other way. No wonder everybody outside of Argentina wanted Spain to win that final, even with Messi on the pitch for Argentina. Mental.
1: And you wonder why we play Don't Cry For You Argentina. It's almost like the script that have been written years ago in Buenos Aires. Madonna knew this was going to happen in 2026. The song was appropriate, Khalid Ali. Don't Cry For Me Argentina. Disgraceful behavior by the world champions of 4 years ago. And very disappointed in Lionel Messi that he couldn't get his players to turn around and accept defeat. They didn't have one shot at goal, so what was all the hype about being disappointed? Maybe this time the officials didn't help them.
2: Yeah, you know, all credit to Spain, you know. They say football, and I think Argentina basically only played about 17 minutes of football in this World Cup, and that's when they punished the three putticats, I mean the three lions, you know, in that semi-final. So, yeah, other than that, you know, they were under the pump against Cape Verde, you know, and company, you know, Egypt, you know, should have, you know, buried them. So, yeah, the writing was on the wall. Only time was the only factor, you know, in the final judge. And, yeah, credit to the Spanish Armada.
1: And, Kasif, what was your thoughts about the World Cup final? I just love because Spain won. I think even before the final, the world turned on Argentina based on the tackle Messi had. He should have been sent off. Games Cape Verde, Egypt, there's so many. It's almost like, and it's amazing how the referees just knew when to blow in favor of the Argentina.
3: Yeah. I'm just glad that they didn't win. that was my main thing. Yeah, going into the game, I was hoping that they were not going to win. And yes, Spain came out on top. Yes. I was happy about that.
1: Spain were brilliant. And also after the game, the fighting, hitting players, kicking, what is the Spanish young guy? They threw him to the ground. And up till now, I don't see any, was there any sanction on these guys yet? Because doesn't the president of FIFA look like that guy in the James Bond movie with the bald head? What was the movie called? He looks like a clown, and then he had another clown with him handing out the trophy at the final. Yeah, you know which clown I'm referring to. it's sad when clowns want to take the show, and it wasn't even in the circus.
2: Yeah, I mean, they definitely auditioned for the Boswell Wilkie Circus, you know, so they definitely are favourites. So it looks like
1: Get the job. Yeah, they're the best. They're the best clowns on planet Earth at the moment, Khalid. But well done to Spain. And I just think it is was appropriate for Spain to win it, but very disappointed in the Argentinians. I just want to, before we go, Khalid, to Super League results, other results of local rugby. Our man, Peter Drury, how he described the final, the opening couple of minutes of the final, the Drury poetry. Let's enjoy this.
4: 9 o'clock at the end of a steaming hot Sunday in Madrid. 4 o'clock on a dark winter's afternoon in Buenos Aires. 3 o'clock on an idyllic day by the banks of the Hudson River, where New Jersey meets New York. Match 104, the final of the 23rd World Cup. Spain for their second star, Argentina to defend their trophy with all their might. Pedro Porro, Williams, and Sunderland! taken Spain to within view of the World Cup. And Messi now must conjure something. Spain made first contact. Ferran Torres away! Spain are the champions! Spain have seized their second star! The kings of Europe have conquered the world! And who would dispute that they are worthy? This time, Messi is beaten. Argentina, the most defiant of footballing nations, is itself defied. Its reign is over. And Spain are triumphant. And so, seemingly, having walked away from his final peak in Qatar 4 years ago, Lionel Messi, into his 40th year, comes up this time just short. And these Spanish fans can embrace a truly fabulous team, a team so perfectly complete. At Messi and Argentina's expense, Luis de la Fuente, in all of his fatherly wisdom and wit, concocted this idyllic, smooth Spanish blend of sturdiness and stardust. And that is a classy moment at the end of it all between the two coaches. Some of the exchanges between players are rather spikier. It has meant so much, and Otamendi is finding it hard comfortably to digest. But Ferran Torres needn't argue with anyone, because he has just fulfilled every childhood dream. He has just scored the winning goal in the World Cup final. Spain have beaten Argentina by 1-0.
1: Wow. Viva España, they would say. They were brilliant on the night. Well done to Spain. We just took you back to the World Cup final because we never had a chance to talk about it as we've been away for a couple of weeks. And it's always good to remind you where you were on that particular night when Spain lifted the World Cup, Khalid. Khalid, where were you in the world when Spain won the World Cup?
2: I was in West London.
1: West of London? Yeah, West End or West London?
2: West London, in a Lebanese restaurant. And the entire town was rooting for Spain. It was just boos ringing when Argentina would have made a crunching tackle. And it was just all cheers when they sent off the Argentine international with a red card, and when Ferran Torres buried
1: the
2: goal.
1: Chelsea captain.
2: Enzo Fernandez, not Enzo Ferrari. Yeah, and when Ferran Torres buried the goal, it was just like hooters, and you know, the restaurants, all the patrons was just going wild.
1: Oh, absolutely, and I think it people most probably will who's listening to the. To our show this evening, I'll ask the same question. Let me go back and think where I was when Spain lifted their second World Cup trophy. Remember 2010, Iniesta, when he scored in the World Cup final. And what a moment for Spain. Well-deserved winners of the World Cup. What did you think about the World Cup itself? If you take away the bad officiating, just from a spectacle, you think it was a good showpiece for world football?
2: Nah, I think it was a circus, you know. Infantino, you know, he completely tarnished the whole Jogo Bonito, you know, the beautiful game. I think a lot of kids would have fallen out of love if Argentina had to win. I think Spain was a saviour there that would obviously, you know, convince kids that there is still, you know, a beautiful game of football or a sport called football. So, yeah, for me, not one of the best World Cups. Not because of the winner, but just because of, you know, where the president that hasn't got a clue about.
1: And even the red card that he asked, how can you change the decision of a suspension for the American player that was sent off.
2: So that's why I'm saying all the shenanigans going on behind the scenes, behind closed doors, you know, in the boardrooms, in the White House, absolutely, that's got nothing with football. Mm-hmm. Politics, yet again, rubbing their noses and making it their business to make sure that, you know, that we nearly, again, like in 2022, where the bad guy almost got away with it.
1: Yeah, it's sad, actually. And to be honest with you, I didn't feel that hype like Qatar,
2: nah,
1: you know.
2: This World Cup,
1: yeah,
2: definitely
1: it was
2: not.
1: It. There was something missing. And maybe also of what is happening in the world. I think that is what just Ian felt right for me from where you want to see the biggest sport in the world, really,
3: yeah,
1: on the being showcased. But I just hope that never ever there's a big sporting event given to that country. You look at the visa debacles, who can come in, who can't come in. It was a joke from the word go. Supporters can't come in. It is actually sad. And I hope they don't have a world event like that nature goes to that country. It was very disappointing, but well done to Spain on taking that game. Khalid, we're going to go to Formula One in a couple of minutes, but just from the listeners and just to remind the listeners that they are tuned in to Saturday Night's award-winning Sports Days, hashtag the greatest sports show, 100.4 FM stereo. If you want to be part of the show, you can WhatsApp us on 0786 10 11 12. Tell us, what do you think about the All Blacks performance last night, about the World Cup, and also the greatest rivalry that is happening in South Africa at the moment. The All Blacks are in South Africa. Khalid always have that saying, the team,
2: second best team in the world.
1: Sorry, the second best team in the world. We got to remind those Black supporters that the All Blacks are the second best team in the world, and that South Africa is the world champions. I think I actually got a clip of that last couple of minutes of the World Cup final there, South Africa against the All Blacks. Shabir, you got it ready there for me? You want me to you have it? Okay, we'll talk about that in a couple of minutes. Khalid, just quickly run through local Super League results.
2: Just looking at some of the Super League A and Super League B. Thanks to me, cousin Ishak. Thank you very much. Super League A, just a couple of results there, as Tassani gave a couple earlier with Kloof and the Primroses one. UWC 9, Villages 50, Unimil 15, and the Tira from Florida Park 40. And then in some Super League B action, Hamadias at the Kubus.
1: Wow.
2: Getting a whitewash from All Saints. 19-0 they lost. So
1: Janaza. So a Janaza then again.
2: Kraaifontein 25 over Belhar 10. Hamlets of Mamre 68. St. George's 22. The Krifgat lads, Collegians winning in Belleville 52-14. And then the favorite Sons of Kraaifontein beating Paro NTK 29-28, and then Makassar giving young peoples a massacre 53-7. Yeah, that's the result.
1: Rangers, have you got a score on
2: Rangers? I don't have Super League.
1: You don't have Super League.
2: It was Super League A and Super League B.
1: Oh, okay, absolutely. We I think Rangers have won that. They're Super League B, isn't it? Rangers is Super League C. Rangers in Super League B. They basically just needed a point today. They were at home today. They had an absolutely amazing season, but well done. And just a reminder to you that Primrose Rugby Club lost to Kildriver today, a game that Radio 786 Sports brought to you live from Rosmead Sports Ground. 37-33. They were gutted. Last-minute penalty try. And definitely the alarm bells must be ringing down there. Could it be straight back to the B Super League B, Khalid Ali, for your beloved Primrose?
2: I'd like to tear up its crib and hope it doesn't come down to that wire. But, you know, when you're up against 14 lads, you know, and you're playing home and you are, leading 33-24, and you still end up losing. You know, it's almost like, well, it's not almost like, you basically snatched defeat from the jaws of victory, you know, and at the end of the day, you know, sometimes in life you get what you deserve. And yes, I'm feeling extra cold this evening here in a hot studio, you know, but at the end of the day, you know, give all credit. You know, Kyle's River, like you said, on air, in that world-class commentary, you and Riaz and Bouta Shafiq, you know, it was like they were the home team. You know, the passages of play, I think I'm speaking under correction when you mentioned the longest passage of play came, I think, within the last 3 minutes of the game. And who did it come from? Kyle's River. Who wanted it more? Kyle's River. You know, at the end of the day, as much as I'm bleeding,
1: I think it
2: you
1: was
2: know,
1: 5 minutes of I said to the guys, "Gee, was I need water?" It was from the ruck, from the mall. It went back to Hendricks. It went back to Mahidi. He found Matruis. Matruis went round the corner. He gave the ball over to Van der Merwe. Van der Merwe to Paavater, and eventually they bulldozed it into the corner to score. But it was amazing. It was just the control in wet weather that they had. And in the end, they turned out to be deserved winners on a day that, you know, somehow I felt in the commentary team we wanted Primroses to push this one over the line.
2: But like you said, live on air, you know, this evening, you know, to 300,000 plus listeners worldwide, you know, you said, be careful what you wish for because you just might get it. You did get it. Your 2,000 Rand trainers did get water. You said you needed water after the competition. It did have water.
1: And the beauty about 2,000 Rand trainers, if it was a lesser amount of trainer, you can't just go home and hose it off because then the marks stay on there. But when it's 2,000, you just wash it off and immediately look brand new again. So, you know, sometimes you pay more. But you know why you pay more, so it cleans easier. Because if you agree with that,
3: I agree.
1: You sometimes think, I'll get a bargain, but yeah, remember when you go stand in the mud, does it clean off?
2: But I'll just give more perspective to the listeners, because actually, if I'm looking at that brand of trainers it was, it's actually 3,000 Rand, but you got it for a bargain of 2,000 Rand only.
1: And I just want to tell the listeners, it is a limited edition. Yeah. That is the
2: surprise,
1: other part
2: about. Surprise, surprise.
1: Well, Khalid, Sukran, for those updates on the Super League results. And was it you just had Super League results there for me? Yeah. I just want to go back to the rugby quickly. The All Blacks are in town. First game last night. Tough one, I think. And we must remember the Stormers. A lot of those players that were on a break from URC duty. But they put on a good show. But while the All Blacks are in town, it's a good time to remind the Springbok supporters what happened in the last World Cup final, that last couple of minutes. And, well, I don't know, Cape Black supporters, do they turn off their radio for 1 minute 45 seconds?
5: It's not out. Here's Willemse with the kick and chase. Mwanga again, he's got a lot to do at the moment. Fly half, playing to Beth, almost stole it. Quick hands here for Geordie Barrett at pace, the inside centre. Cheslin Colby decides to kick again. Crowd willing him to have a run. Will Jordan fumbles, picks it up and hit hard by Piercer Steph Dutoy. Turnover again, Brody Retallick, brilliant. At the front of the line out, Geordie Barrett is hit hard by Peter Steph Dutoy, who's just been taking names
6: ball is now
5: all out. Half. Pumps and then gets smoked by the who just covers so much ground for South Africa. Line speed there again from Sia Kolisi. It got deflected, everyone's onside. Here come the All Blacks and a big hit on Geordie Barrett from Peter Steph Dutoy.
7: Yeah, just tipped it, didn't he? The desperation from Artie Savier is a great shot of it. And that's a great shot from Peter Steph.
5: But it's over! It's over!

0: the Springboks stand alone.
1: And that's why they are the second best team in the world, Khalid. The All Blacks.
2: Yeah, I mean, you're 4 times world champions. The next person only have, I think, three World Cups. The next team or next country. But yet, you have... you're leading the World Cup stakes in numbers of trophies, yet you played 2 World Cups less.
1: Yes. Oh, absolutely. And I just thought I'll whet the appetite for what is to come. 22nd of August, Alice Park, the first test, 29th August in Cape Town, the second test. It is crazy month of rugby ahead in this season. And no matter which side of the fence you're sitting, your green jersey or your black jersey, it is going to be one hell of a month of rugby. And you know where we hope it's going to lean to. Will it be one of those days when South Africa is reunited? Because we spoke about when South Africa win, it's almost like it's a public holiday all over again. For a month or two, the country don't care what happens because South Africa has won. And it feels like we're heading that way in this month, Khalid.
2: Yeah, but before you, we go to, you know, the F1 guru, Kashif, I just want to say there's one thing that we can think about, but there's one thing that we know, is that you don't only know how to hurt the F1 people when it comes to that night in Abu Dhabi. What I've noticed now is you really know how to pull on people's heartstrings with hurt with regards to now rugby, I've noticed all of a sudden. So it looks like this is almost like the Abu Dhabi version of rugby, I notice now all of a sudden, Azim.
1: And you know it just don't fall from the sky. You need to resource it. You have to prepare the show so it balances out, you know. The euphoria of meeting the All Blacks heroes at the DHL Stadium. And in 1 minute 45 seconds, I've just made a lot of Cape Black supporters wonder if they've made the right decision by walking into Total Sports or Sports Scene and purchase that jersey that costs not less than 2,500.
2: But it's still less than your 3,000.
1: Oh, no, it will always be less. It will always be less.
2: But I just wanted to say to the listeners, well, you heard, Kashif, like Nazim said, the amount of time and, you know, the sinew that he needs to stretch. And when he stretches his mind, when he sits there to, you know, produce the show. So as we're sitting here, I can see those bubbles and those ideas. I can literally, we can see them.
1: You can see next week's show already.
2: Yeah. Next week's show. So we must be very lucky we don't play, you know, that numbers game. Otherwise, he's got all the numbers.
1: I think that is the one thing I won't make public. I think you just want to have that individual thingy for yourself, but those ones won't go public, Khalita. But you're absolutely right. You try to bring the best to listeners.
2: You try to. Light bulb moments. There another light goes on. He's got something produced for the show next week already.
1: Do they call it a white light?
2: Ooh, a white light.
1: Or do they just call it the great white?
2: Thank you.
1: Yeah, whichever way it goes, it is a light. It could be bright, but could the end of August also be a dark light for so many rugby supporters? Only time will tell. Well, we talked about that night in Abu Dhabi. We're going to go to Abu Dhabi in a couple of minutes, but let's move to our Formula One analyst in the studio, Kashif Isaacs. He's been with us from the start of the show. So Hungary came and gone. Lots of things happening. Max Verstappen suddenly looks good again in a car that he complains about all the time. And I saw an article that says, so if Max complains about a car that is undrivable, Khalid, and he still finished second, what will happen if Max Verstappen have a car that is not undrivable, Kashif Isaacs?
3: Before I answer that, let me just quickly get one thing. I've been waiting 10 rounds. This is the 11th round. I mean, 11 rounds for my team to win.
2: Yeah.
3: So we finally got our win. We would have had a 1-2. Max would have came third I must say, you know, he wouldn't have came second. Yes, the car is undrivable. He was complaining about it. Brilliant driver and that. But he has to thank Sainz for his P2 place, his P2 podium. We threw the drawing board at them. I mean, we came with McLaren, came with a revised floor, a new rear wing. Lando on pole. Oscar was third. Oscar, and it's no big secret, but I'm more of an Oscar fan than a Lando fan. Oscar, turn one, taking the lead, taking the reins. I mean, it was beautiful. It was awesome to watch. I mean, like, after 10 rounds of, you know, just sitting there in front of the TV, looking at Antonelli running away with all of our points. I was finally, you know, on the edge of my seat. It's like, yes, you know, we're back on top.
2: We're back in 2025.
3: Yes. And then science happens. Complains that he didn't see the blue flags on his steering wheel. But any Formula One driver looks at the road.
2: Yeah.
3: There were seven blue flags that he didn't see. But yes, I'll come back to that at the later stage. But yes, well done to Max. Beautiful lunch. It wasn't it wasn't the usual Max. And like I said before, this is a mature Max now. Mature Max and Lewis, their battles are becoming... It's more exciting to watch. When you see the two of them back in the day, it was like, ooh, what is Max going to do now? You know, is he going to force someone off the road? He did complain that Lewis might have moved under braking, but I feel like that was a reaction. But nonetheless, beautiful lunge, beautiful pass, safe. It was amazing. So, Nazim, well done there. Well done. Well done. I told you on the previous race already that Max was coming for another podium. But yes, it was beautiful.
1: I just want to interrupt you. You said if it wasn't for Sainz, but remember, Piastri retired with gearbox problems in the race, so he was not going to finish the race at all.
3: What if that?
1: But he retired with a gearbox problem, so there was the Sainz issue is none and void. He retired. So what would it matter? He retired with a gearbox problem.
3: What if that shunt affected the gearbox?
1: Nah.
3: You know, we can't put it past that.
1: No, you can't. Piastri, I don't think he deserves second place. I think Max was always hunting there. And you remember Max stayed out when the virtual car, where everybody rushed to change tires.
3: Yes.
1: Verstappen was clever. He stayed out and they needed to slow down when you in that period he was... basically decided not to go in. Everybody chased tires. I think Max deserves second place. But yes, if you're a McLaren fan, you will have a bit of grief for not finishing 1-2. But brilliant. Norris is back. It's nice to see that. I think Antonelli and Lewis, they were beaten by two great drivers, world champions. I think the second half of the, now that the summer break is going to come to an end, they're going to Verstappen's home ground. It's just that I don't think that car is good enough to perform all the time. But knowing Max, he'll most probably push it to the limit and try to get on the podium. I think his chances of winning, it's more than 100 points behind Antonelli. I think that is out of the window. But interesting times going to Zandvoort now. Hamilton is driving well. Leclerc is there. And then obviously Norris and Antonelli. You cannot ride that man off. You said something very interesting earlier when I said that Max might go to McLaren. And then you said...
3: Mercedes. They've been... Look, there's the... Max says that he is going to be staying at Red Bull for next year. I mean, in Formula One, we all know that your signature isn't always, you know, the your word. Or, you know, there's things that can change throughout.
2: Basically, like loyalty is gone out of the window.
3: Although Max is very loyal to Red Bull.
2: Yeah.
3: So loyal that he was spotted with Toto and Kimi on Toto's yacht. I mean, that is the equivalent of, you know, me and you taking a drive in the Great White and, you know, leaving Khalid behind and we go get another presenter from the other radio station. to take like a drive with us.
1: Or we go get a Gadsby and not inviting him.
3: Exactly.
1: That is maybe.
3: Exactly. So, I mean, you know, that's a... When I saw that, I'm like, I'm seeing the one thing over here. You know, Max is saying things, and then I'm seeing the other things. It's like, you know, if, maybe if Max was on his yacht, I don't know if Max has a yacht. I know he has a plane. But, I mean, if Max was maybe on his yacht and happened to bump into each other, you know, hey, let's take a dip, that kind of a vibe. But, I mean, you were on Toto's yacht.
1: You were sitting. You were relaxing.
3: And where was George? So that's my other theory.
1: Hawking the puppy.
3: Yes, that is my other theory. George's DNFs, I mean, the in I'm hungry, he had an anti-stall problem. And then the previous race was Belgium.
1: Yeah.
3: Belgium, there was a rant of his that wasn't televised, and where he basically went off on everyone in the team. So I feel like George knows that the team is against him. So that coupled with the holiday with Toto, I mean, that says a lot. I feel like they are going to try to get George out of the team to make space for Max to come to Mercedes. So, yes, speaking of changing teams, I feel like when the blue flag incident of Sainz was basically where he was trying to beat Alonso, because Sainz is linked to Aston Martin for next year. Alonso might retire this year. So, yeah, he was trying to... That's where Piastri's comment also came in. You're battling someone for last place, but it's actually a battle for... Look, you want to show you want to prove that you belong in that Aston Martin seat. But at the expense of my guy, I feel some type of way about that.
2: I just... yes, we know, Fernando Alonso, 2 times world champion. You know, he's got racing blood in his genes, but... I was just thinking, if he could just have one last dance, why... obviously, you know, he's got to hang up the gloves, fair enough. But I was just thinking, with the Adrian Newey effect. Remember Adrian Newey when he came into the team already, the plans were already in place, mm-hmm. So his designs basically wasn't there from day zero, from day one. So people's thinking like, the Aston Martin, because they've basically gone nowhere slowly.
3: Yes.
2: Remember when we was having those chin wags and Alonso was getting points and podiums with and Adrian Newey wasn't even part of the equation because he was still at,
3: at Red Bull.
2: Yeah. But I'm just thinking that, Aston Martin with Honda, remember as well, Honda was already, the engine, Adrian Newey had nothing to do with that as well.
3: Yes.
2: So I'm just thinking, if Alonso, him and Newey, they could be a deadly combo, and with his experience of winning world championships and Adrian Newey, the best designer in the business, if they could just have one last dance, and what he can get out of, they can get out of each other, then you never know that maybe, they could be a dark horse. Not maybe winning the title, but just throwing a spanner in the works.
3: They threw a spanner in the works when Alonso was getting podiums. I mean, it was nice to see Alonso getting those podiums. I felt like he could have had a race win. I think it's race win 54 in him. Because, I mean, his last race win was, there was a lot of controversy behind it because his teammate crashed and he basically inherited the win. So it would have been nice to retire on a better race win, not being remembered for your last race win as being the 19th. Yes, the Singaporean Grand Prix. So it would be nice. It would be nice. On that note, though, I have to say this. Everyone is always about... Adrian Newey is a great designer. He designs amazing machinery. But the greatest Formula One car in existence, people don't speak about that, and Adrian Newey didn't design that. If you look at the Mercedes, that 7-year dominance that they had, Adrian Newey wasn't there. Adrian Newey might have helped Max. I mean, that was also one of the most dominant cars. I mean, if you think of it, Max only didn't... Yeah, there was one racer in that Max didn't win in the I think it was the year before. Yeah, the year before, 2024, was only one race that he didn't win. And, I mean, that it's pure genius from uh-huh. Adrian Newey. But at the same time, the greatest car, I mean, I think it's the W11. Adrian Newey didn't have a hand in that.
1: I think also we talk about, I just want to, from a listener's point of view, where we in the Constructors' Championship, Mercedes is about 72 points ahead of Ferrari, McLaren 220, Red Bull 177. So you can already see that Mercedes is basically running away with it. You know, Ferrari really needs to catch up. there's lots of races to go, but Mercedes is just so dominant at the moment. I just want to go back to what you said, that Max could go to Mercedes. Is Toto looking long-term to dominate Formula One in a Mercedes base? He'll most probably have the two best drivers on the grid then racing for Mercedes, Kasif?
3: Yeah, no. If Kimi becomes champion for 2026 and Max goes to Mercedes next year, you have basically a team with
1: because one champions. Of them will win it any of anyway. The years to come. It could just be the you know, you could win it again, Kimi and Max the next year, and Lewis will eventually retire.
3: Yes.
1: So it's going to be and Russell will be signed up by someone, Khalid. I don't know if he'll go to Red Bull, but he'll go to Williams.
3: Yeah,
1: he'll struggle there. He'll struggle, and he could be frustrated when he goes there.
2: I know you said that Georgie Pie or Georgie Boy was walking the dog. Does that mean to say that I'm just a messenger, don't shoot me. Does that mean to say that Sir Lewis Hamilton was walking the cat? Or
1: Pussycat.
2: The KK factor. Yeah. That you convinced me about, and that's why
1: the other engine
2: in the form of his career.
1: The twin engine.
2: Yeah,
1: yeah, guys. I'm not going to talk about what inspires Lewis Hamilton this year, but it just can't be the engine of that Ferrari. Yeah, we got to be honest with ourselves, Kasi. But just going back to Antonelli Verstappen partnership, it's scary, guys.
3: That would be a great. It would be.
1: It will
3: amazing.
1: Be good for Formula One, and we spoke when Verstappen dominated for 4 years after 21. The amount of people that suddenly is interested in Formula One, and after Verstappen won in Abu Dhabi, the influx of people started to be interested in Formula One, and this would be crazy. When these two guys, because they will compete against each other, but I think it's going to be tough for these others, and maybe Lewis Hamilton will have to stay longer in the game to just keep it, you know, interesting, because they'll be the ones challengers will be Leclerc and Piastri and we'll see how George Russell goes wherever he goes. But yeah, it will be exciting, and nothing is better than changes from drivers to just to keep the sport alive, to keep it fresh, you know, yes. To make it interesting for worldwide audience, new enthusiasts wants to be involved with Formula One. And you can see the sellout crowds if they take you not only on race day, but they take you to the first practices, the amount, 300,000-400,000 people over a weekend it's crazy. And then the worldwide audience, Khalid, the support for Formula One and individual drivers is, I think Lewis still got a massive following around the world, but you can also understand the support for Norris and Verstappen, because I think people love to see that the sport has always got basically competition where drivers compete and the best. And I think the battle with Lewis Hamilton on Hungary,
3: yes.
1: And when Verstappen passed, you could hear the roar of the crowd, you know. But that is what people come to see. So. Interesting. Let's look forward to Zandvoort quickly. It is the home of Max Verstappen. I think any other day you would say he'll win there. He might have a bit of advantage because the Orange Army will be there. But yeah, it's obviously we'll see weather-wise could play a role. But normally the Red Bull is quite good at Zandvoort. It's one of the tracks that they could get the podium. But saying that, you have this young man, Kimi Antonelli, that he's fearless. He's, and like you say, they must probably give him the better Mercedes also. So, and then there's Lewis Hamilton that could look like he could just challenge any day now with that Ferrari. Although he struggled in that one race. Was it before Hungary? There was a... I think it was Hungary that he struggled a bit. I think he lost the second place or some place. It was Hungary,
3: I remember he would have came fourth, but then he got a 5-second penalty, and that's also the new meme. It used to be Ocon, which was always when you hear Ocon, it's plus 5 seconds. Lewis has now become the new plus 5 seconds. he got a 5-second penalty in the previous race for a collision with Russell that took Russell out.
1: Yes.
3: And even Russell said that was just a racing incident. So he feels that Lewis shouldn't have been penalized. This one was speeding in the pit lane. 80.01 kilometers an hour. I mean, that 0.01, I feel like it was the same as Monaco. Monaco was where Monaco's pit lane, the speed, the speed was what, 60.1. And it's just a bit sad because, I mean, if you think of it, in the last six races, Lewis has gotten 20 seconds worth of penalties.
2: Yeah.
3: I don't feel that was fair. And if you look at the same incidents, Carlos was, in my opinion, was maybe part and parcel to Piastri's a DNF to his retirement. But yes, I don't think that Sainz got a big reprimand over there. I feel like he got off a little bit easy. I think he got a 5-second penalty. It was supposed to be a 10-second penalty, but yeah, I feel like he should have gotten a little bit, not a slap on the wrist, he should have gotten a bit of a severe punishment because you are impeding a driver that's in the lead of a race.
2: Yeah. The good thing, Ma, for breaking a word, Akash, the good thing, though, that we have noticed, and it's a pity we don't see it, for example, like in the football world, just to draw an analogy, is that you could see, no matter if you saw Lewis Hamilton or Mad Max, penalty is a penalty. Mm-hmm. No matter how fine, like you say,
1: yes.
2: I mean, how's that, like you said, 80.01 kilometers? But on the football park, you know, you have VAR, they've got all the angles.
3: Yeah.
2: But yet we see daylight robbery, you know. So that's one thing where we can give kudos to, is that when it comes to basically the officiating thus far, Nazim, the FIA kind of like they've got a blanket approach, no matter if you seven times world champion or you're one of the basement boys that's always at the back of the paddock.
1: No, and I think it's just fair. If that's the rule, that's the rule, you know. I think Antonelli was also fined for going off the track limits a couple of times. So I don't think it's anything to do. If you transgress, you got to be fined. That is just how it is at the moment. I don't have an update on the score between Argentina and the Springboks. Harley, can you quickly find that? I know it was 10-3 not too long ago, and we'd like to catch up on that. But it's been an interesting evening. Zandvoort, Kassif, just before we're starting to say goodbye, like I said, you think, who would you say should have the advantage there? We know it could go anywhere, but Mercedes, McLaren, Ferrari, Red Bull?
3: It's too early to tell, but I know for a fact in order to keep Max in his seat, Red Bull's going to throw everything at at the drawing board. So we might just see a bit of a shake-up. I mean, Max was in the previous race. Max was in Belgium. Max was P3, Hungary was P2, so you never know. Let's just see what Red Bull's going to do to try to keep Max in that seat, especially after that picture surfaced. So you never know. But yes, I think that Mercedes will still have the upper hand. It will still be the top three, Mercedes, McLaren and Ferrari. Although I feel like McLaren, I think that we should do well, but I feel like Red Bull might just be the
2: surprise package
3: over there.
1: So we got Zandvoort, and then we go to, I think I had it here. It's 10-8, by the way, Argentina leads South Africa. 10-10, they converted. So.
2: And the man that scored, again, you called it, Nazim, and this is no joke, it's Van der Merwe yet again.
1: Van der Merwe. No jokes with Van der Merwe's today. They just, is this the serious Van der Merwe?
2: Yeah, this is the Power Ranger version.
1: The power, not the Fantinis and the the funny-headed man there in, I'm sad that he stays in the White House, you know. It's only proper people lives in a White House, but he's got to change that name there. But it is Netherlands, Italian, and then Spanish.
3: I'm looking forward to Monza. It's going to be great racing. Ferrari is going to throw everything at that just to win the home race. And they're obviously going to favor Lewis, Sir Lewis Hamilton. So, yeah, it would be quite interesting to see what Max and Lewis is going to get up to in Italy. But, yeah, and also, too, for I don't know who the fans is going to cheer for. Is it going to be their home team or a home driver?
2: Ooh,
3: because Kimi Antonelli is Italian. That's gonna that's gonna be.
1: I think Ferrari got the edge there. It is their race. They believe in their Ferraris. You know, there's a history behind that car. But yeah, it could be a divided crowd on that day, Khalid Ali. But I still think Ferrari will have the edge on. If you look at who will they support most, it most probably Ferrari, but we don't know. It's just that a Dutchman could suddenly surprise everyone on that day.
2: I think looking at the script thus far, you know, it's actually a good thing that he mentioned there. I never even thought about that, but just looking, Marv, is that when last did Italy have a world champion?
3: Alberto Ascari, back in the 50s.
2: So now you have the Dr. Valentino Rossi that has been dominating Super MotoGP, yes, back in the day. Won it like 9 times. But on 4 wheels, it'll be awesome. Mm-hmm. For Kimi Antonelli.
3: Yes, yes.
1: Okay, so guys, Bahrain is out. Are we going to Sepang in Malaysia?
3: Yes.
1: We should go. October. Khalid, your passport is still valid. You just came back from overseas. I think Sepang is calling our name.
3: Mine's still valid.
1: The Bahrain Grand Prix in Malaysia. You basically have two cities in one. That would be stunning. And you know what? I always said, actually, and this is no joke, that I would love to watch the Malaysia Grand Prix. And then it was taken away off the calendar. They should bring it back. Malaysia was always a favorite for everybody. Even drivers say they're so happy they could go back to Malaysia, and they should put that race back on the calendar. But I'm sure a lot of people flock there because from a cost perspective, Malaysia is not that expensive. Mm-hmm. You know, yes, you might, the ticket prices on, if you want to spend a whole week in there. But I think it's a more affordable trip to go to Malaysia to watch the Bahrain Grand Prix. Sounds funny, but that is just how it is. But I personally like to see the Malaysia Grand Prix getting back onto the calendar.
3: And it's great that a cost-effective Grand Prix gets replaced by another cost-effective Grand Prix in terms of the fans, because Bahrain was for lack of better words, a cheap race to watch for the fans. It wasn't expensive. It's not like your Silverstone. It's not like the British.
2: Monaco.
3: You have to sell a kidney. So yes, it's for the fans. It's a great thing to be able to watch a cost-effective race live,
2: and especially you know, like that side of the world. You know, to grow the sport. You know, and as we know, the fanatical, you know, supporters out there in the Far East. You know, it's just brilliant. You know, they come out in their numbers. You know, whether it's football. You know, even like sevens rugby, cricket. When Nazim used to go touring there. You know. With the cricket teams, you know, back in the day. So it just shows you that how, you know, for example, like the Malaysians, they gravitate towards anything that is kind of like, you know, new. Mm-hmm. And like you say, the way they adapted to F1 when they got their maiden Grand Prix, I mean, it just went from strength to strength. And yes, like you say, for the average Joe, you know, you can really, you know, get some good bang for your buck.
3: Yes. Apart from the Japanese Grand Prix, what Grand Prix is on that side of the world? We have to think about it.
1: China.
3: But China's been taken off. No, they haven't been taken off.
1: China's still there.
3: We saw there. Okay, no. Then there is at least some coverage on that side of the world, yes.
1: No, absolutely. Guys, it's been a busy night in the studio. So much to talk about. We tried to cover everything. We couldn't cover everything. We obviously have to catch up more when we're on air next week. But I think we've covered most of it. And just from and just for rugby people following the Springboks against Argentina, it was 10-all a couple of minutes ago, Holly Dolly. The Springbok came back after Argentina scored two quick tries. We most probably catch most of the second half. But it's so important that Rossi Walk's team walk away with a victory down in Buenos Aires. Interesting evening in the studio. And to be honest with you, I feel a bit for Primrose Rugby Club tonight, Khalid. They were this close to have that a bit this more hope than where they are this evening. Two big games, UWC and the Aikis away.
2: No, not the Aikis. They lost to the Aikis.
1: So
2: it's Unimal.
1: Well, I think they should. Well, even Unimal, who doesn't have a good season, could just be
2: they
1: a difficult.
2: Have won today.
1: Yeah,
2: another should have, and they couldn't get over.
1: So
2: the line.
1: I still think they need to win both games to still try. And I interviewed the hooker. I think his name is Harun Adams. And he basically said, "Look here, they need to get over this one. There's two games left. They shouldn't give up." And oh, what else could he say? You have to win to stay up. Gentlemen.
2: The first player you interviewed.
1: Yes, I interviewed him. And they enjoyed those interviews with the players after the game in a gloomy Primrose. And then obviously a great win for the team from the Boer Cup. Another good win. They're most probably the form team. And like Buta Saini said, another absolutely magnificent performance by the legend's grandson, Fahmy Solomon's son, Rayan Solomon's. And hopefully you see him against Valsberg, Khalid. Absolutely a talent. Stunning. Inshallah. Gentlemen, it's been good, Kasif Isaacs. Your analysis on Formula One is getting better and better. Shukran. We can't wait to have race day in again. And let's see what Zandvoort is all about. Maybe you can work on what is the best tires there on certain days for next week, leading to the next, I think it's next Sun. No,
2: 21st,
1: it's 2 weeks from now.
2: But
1: it will be interesting to see how we can go. And I think it's also, just to remind the listeners also, where everybody thought the Lewis Hamilton was finished after that night in Abu Dhabi. But he's not finished. The man has bounced back. He's bouncing on lots of stuff these days, but he's absolutely brilliant. That is Lewis Hamilton. Well, as we play out with the song that I chose this evening, because of my late wife, it will be a 7th anniversary of her passing. We ask the Almighty to grant her the highest abode in Jannah. Gentlemen, shukran so much, Khalid Ali, Kasif Isaac, Mr. Sabir Jacobs, you've brought the show to the world once again. And you've been with us this afternoon in a gloomy Rosmeet. It was Kelsriver who were the winners, 37-33. Well, from all of us and myself, Nazim White, here in the Sports Day studio, we say assalamu alaikum wa rahmatullahi wa barakatuh. Until next time, it's goodbye.

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1: Assalamu alaikum, everyone. Welcome back to the Ilm Feed podcast. It's your host, Shabir. Alhamdulillah. Today, we were joined by our dear Sheikh, Muhammad Bajour, all the way from Dallas, from the US. First time here in the UK. So we discussed many things from, the youth to tarbiyah of the youth and developing the youth. Also, the benefits of doing certain dhikr, his personal story, lessons from his life as an imam, as a director of education and tarbiyah. From his time there, alhamdulillah, there's loads of gems in this episode. So I hope, inshallah, you benefit and you enjoy this one. Sheikh Muhammad, assalamu alaikum.
2: Wa alaikum assalam wa rahmatullahi wa barakatuh.
1: Jazakallah khair for joining us on your first, what is your first visit to the UK? As we've been saying, alhamdulillah, so it's a pleasure to have you here with us.
2: The pleasure is mine. May Allah reward you for giving me this opportunity.
1: So the first question is very specific, actually. So what is your favorite dua, but from the Quran? This is the first question, yeah.
2: To answer your question, all the words of Allah, all the du'as in the Quran are the best du'a ever. If all mankind and if all the shuyukh on earth and all the maulanas and all the muftis, they all gather to come up with a beautiful, nice, rhyming du'a, it will not even come close to the du'a in the Quran. Because literally, it is by Allah telling me how to ask Him. So there's nothing better than that. So my favorite is in Surah Al-Ahqaf, Surah number 46, Ayah number 15, where Allah subhanahu wa ta'ala said, when you become 40, make this dua. And of course, and it's not restricted to 40, you could make it a 39, a 35, a 22. This is for everybody. Where Allah Azza wa Jal said, Rabbi, awzi'ni an ashkura ni'mataka allati an'amta alay wa ala waliday wa an a'mala salihan tarda wa aslih li fi dhurriyati inni tubtu ilayk wa inni min al-muslimin. Now what's so special about this dua is that it covers me, awzi'ni, it covers me, the present, it covers my parents, the past, and it covers the future, my offsprings. So, subhanAllah, I'm asking Allah to help me thank Him for all the blessing He has bestowed upon me, upon my parents. I'm asking Allah Azza wa Jal not only to do righteous deeds, because many times people do righteous deeds, but they think they are righteous, but they turned out to be innovations. So I'm asking Allah to help me do righteous deeds that are pleasing to Him. And then I'm asking Him to make all, not my children, my offspring,

0: offsprings, my descendants, make them salihin. And then I admit that probably I don't deserve this. Mm. Inni tubtu ilayka, I am a sinner. But at the same time, I am very proud to be a Muslim. Wa ana min al-Muslimin. So it's an amazing, especially yani, if we try our best to make it come from here, mm. not just lip service. It changes everything. This is, subhanAllah, comprehensive, inclusive. Everything is included in this beautiful dua.
1: Absolutely. You know what's amazing, Sheikh, is it's so funny you've mentioned this dua, because just yesterday, we always have like a connection. So just yesterday was actually it was my daughter's birthday. And although, you know, not that we're celebrating, but a dua came to mind. And this was actually the dua that came to my mind Allah yesterday when I was making dua for her. This dua, because Allah place, you know, goodness in my offspring. So this is one of the duas that comes to mind whenever I want to make dua for her. You know, and
0: I mean.
1: Okay, excellent. So that was the first question. Favorite dua in the Quran. Now I actually want to ask you the opposite, which is the favorite dua, but this time from the Sunnah.
0: Favorite dua from the Sunnah. You know, being in this field of dawah, I ask Allah Azza wa Jal, "Lamani a'udhu bika min as-sum'ati wa riya'," and "a'udhu bika min as-salbi ba'd al-'ata." You know, it is a very thin line to fall into showing off, especially in this field.
1: Yeah,
0: that's why I was telling you, Muhammad has been bugging me to have my own Instagram channel, and like everywhere I go, and especially in Umrah. Oh, Sheikh, I follow you on TikTok. But I don't have it. I follow you on Instagram. So, and they kept on pushing until literally yesterday. The brothers in Dallas, may Allah reward them, they started an Instagram channel. So being in the public eye, it might get to your head that you are somebody. Mm. And then that will literally ruin everything that you're doing. So I keep reminding myself, اللهم إني أعوذ بك من السمعة والرياء. And ya Allah, I seek refuge with you from doing things just for people to talk about me or just to be seen. Mm-hmm. And من السلب بعد العطاء. This is such a profound. Selb is to steal. And ya Allah, after you have blessed me with countless amount of blessing, please don't take them away from me. Mm-hmm. And make me from the shakirin so they can increase. And of course, subhanAllah, there are so many others, but if you want the most like favorite, probably would be this one.
1: Okay. Right. The next couple of questions, I'm getting a little bit more specific. And again, I did this intentionally because, as I said at the beginning, the topics you're covering is related to dhikr. So question three is, what is your favorite form of dhikr, so to speak? So like, is it istighfar, salawat, like something that you would, and I want to hear from you also, as in why and what the benefits of this is, very briefly, if that's okay.
0: Istighfar. Subhanallah, Rasulullah sallallahu alayhi wa sallam, the first man who's going to enter Jannah, the man whom all his previous and future sins are forgiven, he said, I make istighfar 100 times a day. Hadith is in Sahih Muslim. And we all know from the Quran and from the Sunnah the virtues of istighfar and the rewards of istighfar. Plus, on top of that, we all know, like we just said, that there might be something that went through that ibadah that might have ruined it. Mm-hmm. So, subhanAllah, why the first thing after we finish Salat, I'm not drinking alcohol. I'm just finished Salat. And the first thing, Astaghfirullah, after I finish. So because, you know, we all need to ask for forgiveness. So I myself decided, and I really highly recommend my brothers and sisters that are watching to dedicate either a certain amount of time or a certain number. I'm not going to give you any number because everybody is different. Mm. So you can dedicate, I say, you know what? I'm going to do 10 minutes of istighfar daily. I'm going to do half an hour. Or I'm going to do 500 istighfar, whatever. But do not let the day finish until you fulfill what you have promised to do daily. So the istighfar is, subhanAllah, Allah subhanahu wa ta'ala said, فَقُلْتُ اسْتَغْفِرُوا رَبَّكُمْ إِنَّهُ كَانَ غَفَّارًا يُرْسِلِ السَّمَاءَ عَلَيْكُمْ مِدْرَارًا وَيُمْدِدْكُمْ بِأَمْوَالٍ وَبَنِينَ وَيَجْعَلْ لَكُمْ جَنَّاتٍ وَيَجْعَلْ لَكُمْ أَنْهَارًا. 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Whomsoever make a lot of istighfar, Allah will get him an exit from any hardship. We all have issues, we all have wishes. Bismillah, ask Allah subhanahu wa ta'ala constantly to forgive you. And bi'idhnillah, Allah subhanahu wa ta'ala will accept. But just a note here, many people, when they do the istighfar, they do it so fast, like astaghfirullah, astaghfirullah, astaghfirullah, astaghfirullah. So like that istighfar needs istighfar. Yeah, you might make istighfar from that istighfar. So you have to really say, astaghfirullah. I am, if you want to go a little bit technical, anytime alif seen ta enter to a verb, that means I'm asking for that verb, right? So astaghfir, I'm asking for maghfirah. Astaghfirullah. Ya Allah, I'm asking you to forgive me, to forgive me. So, yeah, so when you're asking for something, ask with respect. Ask with hope to be answered.
1: Yeah. And it's one of the last ones, which is, again, this is maybe quite broad in the sense you can choose any type, but which sunnah of the Prophet do you have a specific love or appreciation for? Could be in anything, in worship or outside of that.
0: You know, I always like to take advantage of these questions and teach people something.
1: Yeah.
0: So my brothers and sisters, listen to the sunnah. It's a little bit hard in the beginning, but then when you get used to it, Allahu Akbar. First, before I tell you what the sunnah is, what do you think, or let me go back a little bit. You know when someone goes to Hajj, what do we tell them? Please make dua for me, right? Why? Because if Allah accepted their Hajj, they're going to come back sinless, bi-idhnillah, just like they were newly born. So that's why, you know what? The less sins you have, the more your dua will be answered, right? Because we all know that sins are an obstacle for the dua to be answered. So how about having an angel all night long just asking Allah to forgive you and have mercy on you? An angel that never, ever, لا يعصون الله ما أمرهم, never, ever sinned, ever sinned. The Hajj guy may be accepted or not, I don't know. But the angel making dua for me, just for doing this sunnah, what is that sunnah? Make wudu before you sleep. Now in the beginning, Shabir, like literally a week ago, I was like, خلاص يعني, I'm dead, want to go to sleep. And then my nafs said, خلاص, you skip one day, what's the big deal? Go to sleep. And then, my, you know, so there was a battle between my nafs and my deen. The nafs is telling you go to sleep, and the deen is saying, how come Allah subhanahu wa ta'ala, you know, will assign an angel for this? So I fought myself and I made the dua. Because, you know, you're making wudu and you're about to sleep and you're washing your face.
1: Right. Yeah, exactly.
0: So it's an amazing sunnah. Try to get used to it. It will help you getting up for Fajr and Tahajjud and all that. And plus, an angel that never disobeyed Allah is making dua for you all night. So this is one of my favorite sunnahs.
1: Subhanallah. Especially in the winter time. Yeah, it's tough to do that wudu, but if the rewards are that immense.
0: You know, subhanallah, anytime you're hesitant of doing it, just tell yourself, is that pleasing to Allah, what I'm about to do? And the answer is yes, yalla, bismillah.
1: Alhamdulillah. It's amazing. It's amazing. So, this is the reason why I ask these questions.
0: Yeah, you, inshallah, I love it. We can learn something
1: along the way. Alhamdulillah. So the fifth and final one, Sheikh, this is more on a lighter note that we end with before we get into our discussion. And that is, we heard that you are an epic imam, right?
0: Epic imam.
1: That goes two ways. For those of you who don't get the reference, Sheikh Muhammad is one of the imams and directors of Tarbiyah at the masjid, which is called Epic, very nicely. Which, what is it? East Plano
0: Islamic Center.
1: Right, nice. So for those of you who didn't get the reference, that's what it is. That's why I said that. But as an imam, Sheikh, the fifth question is, are there any, you could say, funny or memorable moments, like one that stands out for you in your many years of serving?
0: Subhanallah. First of all, alhamdulillah, we have one imam that is officially the imam of the masjid, Imam Nadim, may Allah bless him. Amen. And then we have resident scholar, Sheikh Yasir Qadi. And then we have myself, which is the director of all tarbiyah and education. And then we have Sheikh Sajjad, who is the principal of the Hafs school, yeah, and one of the most beautiful voices you could ever hear.
1: Inshallah.
0: So one time, it's a very funny story. A brother took shahada, and alhamdulillah, we have an amazing community that the brothers want to race who's going to teach him wudu, who's going to teach him salat, so you can invest. So this time I said, I'm going to teach him the wudu. So I took him to the wudu area, and I started telling him, you know, completely, imagine somebody never made wudu before. Right. So wash your hands three times, wash your mouth three times, and then when it comes to the nose, right in, left out, right in, left out. Wash your face and all that, and okay, yalla. I did it once in front of him. I said, bismillah, go ahead. So he did his hands, and he did his mouth, and then I got a phone call. Said, continue, I will be right back. So I went for like 2 minutes, and I came back. The eyes are red, tearing, okay, and said, excuse me, brother, I can't do this. I said to myself, we're still in wudu. You cannot do this. What about the fast and the tahajjud and all the other stuff? We're still in wudu and you cannot do it. What happened? I said, Sheikh, the hands have no problem. The mouth has no problem. But you said, you know, the nose. So he thought that you make it go from the right nostril and come down.
1: Oh my.
0: When I said right, left, he thought that it has to go from here and then come out from the left nostrils. So he's trying to do that, and he's pushing, and the eyes became like this and tearing. And I said, ya Habibi, alhamdulillah, I did not lose you. Imagine I was late and the guy ran away because of wudu. So alhamdulillah, Rabbaneen, I had to laugh. And I explained to him, and he started laughing. And then alhamdulillah, he's one of the most practicing Muslims. That was one of the funniest.
1: Inshallah, inshallah. Amazing. I'm sure you have many, many stories that you've learned over the years. Alhamdulillah. Amazing. So I think we're nice and warmed up now. we've got some gems from you, alhamdulillah, dear Sheikh. So I wanted to come into, as we spoke about your time as an imam, talk about that a little bit, just to get some, because I mean, firstly, what you mentioned in the UK, it's for the majority of masajid, it's very different in the sense that, alhamdulillah, you mentioned you have one of the main imams and resident and someone heading tarbiyah and so on. Here, the imam in most mosques is
0: everything,
1: all in one. It's a package all in one. And, you know, in the bigger masjids, you have multiple imams, maybe, you know, some shared duties, or it's kind of all the same. So that's firstly quite interesting, you know, in the US, the UK, the difference there. So you're focus, if I'm not mistaken, is tarbiyah education. Youth falls under that as well.
0: No, or, we forgot to mention because we are in the process of hiring.
1: Okay.
0: Also a youth director.
1: Okay. Right, right. Okay.
0: So you could imagine.
1: So you have separate for youth. Yes. Which is amazing. So your role, mainly, what does it cover? Is it the classes?
0: Okay. First, let me elaborate on the first point you made. U.S. was exactly the same up to, I would say, maximum 10 to 12 years ago.
1: Right, okay.
0: Maybe 15 tops. Then they started this new notion. But in the past, absolutely, the imam is everything. But let me ask you a question. How many people do you think pray Fajr in our masjid, in Jama'ah?
1: In your masjid?
0: In our masjid, yeah.
1: In Jama'ah?
0: Approximately, any.
1: Let's say 100.
0: 100.
1: Yeah.
0: We have on a daily basis 450.
1: Fajr prayer.
0: Fajr prayer. And in Ramadan, forget it, maybe 600, 700, 800. Isha, every day 700, 800. So now, I just want to bring it to you, why do I need more than one imam? How can he handle all these people with their problems, with their children, with their ta'aleem, with their every tarbiyah, with everything? It's impossible, impossible to keep it in a good quality with one person. It will be too much, it will be abuse.
1: Yeah,
0: subhanAllah, it will be too much. So now there, all of us and everybody has their own role. Okay? And all of us combined with the help of Allah subhanahu wa ta'ala first, wallahi, nothing without the help of Allah. And of course, our unity and our respect to one another, even though I could disagree with Sheikh Yasser in, in many things or a few things, but still the respect is there.
1: Of course.
0: Similarly with the rest of the shuyukh. So alhamdulillah, Rabbi, I mean, this is why we need all these roles. Youth, hundreds of youth, hundreds. Sisters, very active in our community. So being in the tarbiyah field, I'm in charge of the Sunday school, the programs. There are programs after school in Aqeedah, in stories of the Quran. We have a program called Fitya. This program is literally to teach the Hafaz after they finish the Quran, what have they memorized? Some Arabic. And of course, the khutbahs and inviting scholars and all that, all that goes under my rule. Do a conference. We just finished a conference literally last weekend with Sheikh Yasser, Sheikh Uduro, Sheikh Fahad Taslim, and Sheikh Barry. Beautiful conference about questions for the youth. So it is needed. It's not like imams were just rotating who's going to pray Fajr and who's going to lead the Asr. That's the easiest part. It is all about making sure that there's someone there when a member of the community comes and asks for a question or need help in any form. There's someone there. And with such a huge community, you need more than one person.
1: Definitely. That makes sense. And this was something I was going to come to as well, which was the role of the imam. Because, again, I think this is something that a lot of people have misunderstood, perhaps, or they think it's just one, like you mentioned, just who's leading the salah. That's it, right? And alhamdulillah, you know, we have much bigger communities now compared to before. As we were discussing just before the recording, in the UK, Muslim community has grown. In the US, I'm sure it's growing, and it has grown over the years. So the demand is going up, especially for this next generation. We have the majority now are youth, right, within the Muslim community. So it's a case of catering, especially for them. Because I assume, again, is it mainly the younger demographic that are attending these conferences, lectures, and so on, or is it a mix?
0: That specific conference was for the youth. But in general, mashallah, the youth are very, very active. Honestly, of course, the congregation is mainly attended by, I would say, 30, 35 and up. But alhamdulillah, like for Fajr, you know, as a matter of fact, we have a program starting Friday because the holiday starts on Friday. It is called Bring Your Son With You to Fajr. Bring Your Son to Fajr. We did it last year. It was so successful. And we have like 50, 60 kids between the age of 8 to 15 every single day. They came to Fajr for the whole 9-10 days of the holidays. And after they finished, they all won. I am an epic Fajr boy. And a nice gift card and some candy. They were so happy. They're looking forward for this one. So if you get from these kids 3-4 that become consistent.
1: Definitely.
0: And so that will be great. So there is a decent number of youth, alhamdulillah. They're very, very active in our community.
1: Alhamdulillah. We have actually something similar in some of these masjids in this area, which is they call it Fajr Nights, not as in night and day, but
0: K.
1: Yeah, K with a K. So again, there's like, they get stickers for each Fajr, and at the end, there's like some prizes and things. So these initiatives are very, very good. And I think, yeah, now more than ever, you know, especially the youth initiatives are more important because of the age, what's happening, what they have access to. It's very important. Why do you think, Sheikh, is especially as an imam, the youth in particular, why the youth are so important? Because for me, like when I study the seerah, some of the classes that we teach and some of the, like right now, one of the classes we're doing is the companions. So we're going through many of these early Muslims and many of the, you know, some of the greatest of companions. The Prophet, you know, we can speak about tarbiyah as well, but a lot of them, he invested a lot in the youth. He had a lot of hope in the youth. Many of them, I mean, Al-Arqam and all of these great names that many of us actually don't even know. These are youngsters. So why is it so important? I guess the question is a general question. Why is it important? But then I want to come to the practical, because we always talk about youth is important. What do we do after that?
0: Yeah, of course, we all know that the main reason is because they are the future of the ummah. And we always hear that. We take care of our youth because they're the future of the ummah. You know, when we were growing up, subhanAllah, and now I'm talking about, you know, my age, that was a long time ago. But subhanAllah, even my son, he's in the 20s. He's in the 20s. And he's telling me, when I was growing up, I said, it was different, Baba. You know, because this social media and all that, and you know, what is it, 5, 6, 7 years, it became crazy? Probably, right? You know, this is when
1: last decade.
0: So, you know, that means that he was only 15, so he passed that. Now they are bombarded day and night with haram, with advertisement, with all kinds of things that we consider that are big time, no. And not for 5 minutes or 10 minutes. They are bombarded day, 24/7 almost. And it became extremely hard for the parents to restrict the time with the children. And even to restrict owning a phone or a tablet at a young age.
1: Yeah.
0: So we want to try to, you know how hard it is to tell a young man, you are right, and all these people around you are wrong. It's extremely hard, extremely hard. Now, especially if they go to a public school, and he's walking around, or she's walking around with full hijab, and everybody's half naked, and you want to convince her that you are right, and all these people are wrong. And they're looking at them having fun, and parties, and boyfriend, and girlfriend, and smoking, and all that. So the shaitan, also the assistance of the shaitan, he makes them feel that this is life. This is it. Your parents are very strict. This is haram, haram, haram, haram. So we have to make sure that we provide an environment. Like at EPIC, we have 2 basketball courts, full-blown basketball courts, one for the brothers, one for the sisters. This is one thing I don't know if people know about Texas, that you can have space. Like in New York, for example, I lived in New York 25 years before coming to Texas. So this is out of the question.
1: Yeah, it's like London.
0: So, yeah, exactly. So in Texas, you have all that space that you can do soccer field, you can do basketball courts, you can do, you know, all these activities for the youth. So we have these things for them. Come and play and then pray. You know, so both together. And then they will get a short khatira from the youth director, some bonfire, you know, stuff like that. And we have also a mentor for the sisters too. So we are trying as hard as possible. We're trying a lot to make sure that they are, you know, they love the masjid. And like you said, let's talk about practical things. Mm. My advice, from my experience, to every parent, you know, when they say that there's a parenting class in the masjid, parenting course, is there's no one formula that will apply to all parents, right? But my advice, or the two things that will definitely, bi-idhnillah, help a lot. Number one, the parents living Islam at home. Living Islam. Not just La ilaha illallah. No, no, La ilaha illallah is very precious. They have to live Islam. What does living Islam mean? That means that household at 6 a.m. is vibrating. The whole family is up. There's something going on. Not like, yalla, when I wake up, I pray Fajr. They see Baba sleeping at Fajr. They see Mama never get up. How is that kid? What, he's going to get wahi to get up for Fajr? He didn't. You, my sister, you, my brother, the parents, you are their role models. They are looking up to you. You are the best of the best in their eyes, and the best of the best are sleeping at Fajr. So why am I going up? My Baba never goes to the masjid at Fajr. He does not go. Why am I going to go alone? Yani, well, Akif, I'm only 10. I don't drive. I'm only 12. I'm 13. Right? So number one is to live Islam. Live Islam in the way the household is running. Live Islam in the way that we eat and we dress and we... Okay, Mama, did you say the dua before you leave the house? Live Islam by when the people come to visit us, the men sit separately from the women. Live Islam by, no, I'm sorry, I cannot go to this party because it has this, and that. They know that Mama or Baba, they don't go to these kind of events because there's a lot of haram in them. Not, yalla, everything's okay, and if I don't go to this wedding, they're going to be upset with me. And if... So we are here, we are teaching the children to make sure that you are a people pleaser. This is what you're going to get, a people pleaser. Yeah. No, from a young age, be very gentle, by the way. Not like, if you don't pray, you're going to hell. This is how we were raised. If you don't pray, you're going to hell. Well, I can get the same message by saying, Baba, why don't we pray and go hand in hand to Jannah? Same message, subhanAllah. And with softness, rewards. We don't celebrate birthdays, but you know what? When you finish the first juzo, the party I'm going to make. Invite all your friends. When you wear the hijab, forget about it. I have something planned for you. So there's always love to the deen, not forced. Forced. And if they fall into a mistake, it's not a big deal. What's the huge deal if he did something wrong? Rasulullah ﷺ told us, kull, every son of Adam. Yani, your son is not the son of Adam? Khatta. Show him, Baba, it's okay, Habibi. Next time, inshallah ta'ala, you will try your best not to fall. You know what, Baba, when I was your age, I did something the same, similar. So, number one is to live Islam. And number two, I noticed from all these years, I've been, alhamdulillah, in the da'wah since 25 years. I noticed that the best thing to do, instead of salli, salli, soom, let them know who's Allah. Wallahi, this is the best. Who is Allah? Yeah. Teach them the attributes of Allah. What does Ar-Rahman mean? Baba, do you know that Allah loves you more than me? What? Yes, Baba. He loves you more than Mama even. Do you know that Allah subhanahu wa ta'ala, no matter how sick you are, He can cure you? No matter what you want, He can give you? One by one, take every name. Sister, take a name per week. 2 weeks, one name. Razzaq, Mama, when you grow up, Allah is the one who's going to provide. I am just a tool, Mama. If I go, That does not mean you're not going to get rizq anymore, because I'm not the Razzaq. Allah is the Razzaq. All the time, Razzaq, Razzaq, now established. So after 10, 15 names of Allah, attributes of Allah subhanahu wa ta'ala, they will start loving Allah. And when they love Allah, they will obey Allah. And when they obey Allah, you're done.
1: It's beautiful advice.
0: Add to that, last one. With those two, dua. Yani, the power of dua to our children. Like the dua we just learned. Plus, ya muqallib al-qulub. Thabbit qulub dhurriyati ala deenik. O turner of the hearts. Keep the hearts of my offsprings on your deen, ya Allah. From the bottom of your heart. Ya Allah, protect them from any evil. Ya Allah, surround them with a righteous company. Ya Allah, ya Allah, ya Allah. All the time. Rasulullah ﷺ gave you such a huge gift. Beautiful gift. He told you that your dua and your wife's dua to the children is ish, mustajab.
1: Accepted, yeah.
0: The dua of the parents for the children is accepted. So Allahu Akbar, take advantage. Now, if you do all these three, that does not, and this is extremely important, that does not indicate that your children is going to be righteous, 100%. No, no, no. There's nothing called 100%. But 100%, you did your best. And that is what's required from you. Guidance is not required from you. Not from me, not from anybody. إِنَّكَ لَا تَهْدِي مَنْ أَحْبَبْتِ. Allahu Akbar. If Rasulullah Sallallahu Alaihi Wasallam, the Mufti of all Muftis, Sayyid al-Mursaleen, was not able to give the guidance to his uncle, who am I? But many people abuse this. And they think, oh, khalas, look at the uncle of Rasulullah Sallallahu Alaihi Wasallam. Look at the son of Nuh. Look at the father of Ibrahim. Look at the wife of Lut. If these are prophets chosen by Allah, and their spouses, their children, their fathers are not righteous, who am I? No, Habibi. You want to tell me that Nuh alayhi salam did not try his best? Inni da'awtuhum. Day and night, secret and public. If he did that for 800, 950 years for strangers, can you imagine what he did to his family? So the guidance is not from me, but I will be. كلكم راعٍ وكلكم مسؤول عن رعيتي. I will be questioned if I did my best or not. But the guidance, I will not be questioned because it's from him. He's the owner. He's the مقلب القلوب. So I beg مقلب القلوب, the owner of the hearts of my children, Ya Allah, please, I beg you, keep them steadfast on your deen.
1: You know, I'm reminded of an incident, Sheikh. Happened quite a few years ago now, before when I was teaching in one of the madrasas, teaching kids Quran and things. One of the kids was messing about a lot, and he had a habit, you know, it wasn't just a one-off thing, constantly messing about, you know. So one of the days, I waited for his father to come at the end, and this was like in the evening, so just before Isha, pray in the masjid, that we were teaching in the masjid. His father came, and I told his father, you know, it's been ongoing for some time now, you know, I need to have a word with him, and, you know, this was it. Then he said, okay, when I get home, I'm going to deal with him, and I'm very disappointed, and, you know, he's telling him in front of me. And then the adhan goes for the salah. So I said, okay, we'll talk after salah or something, and come inside, and let's pray, and then, inshallah. He goes, no, like, the father's saying, I don't pray, like, maybe. So I was like, subhanAllah, you know, you're not leading by, it comes back to what you're saying, Sheikh, is, he's not leading by example. He's not even praying, and yet he expects his child to recite Quran and come to madrasa every day, and the teachers just magically make something happen.
0: This is what happened, Shabir. Many of the people, unfortunately, the shaitan came to them and convinced them, your child goes to Sunday school, you're done. Your child goes to Islamic school, your job is done. No. No matter where the child goes, even if he studies under the Kaaba, if the house is messed up, there has to be al-umm madrasa. The umm is madrasa. But it's by herself. The mother is a school. So that's why we focus a lot when our children are getting married. You tell your son, Baba, you're looking at your future children. From the akhlaq, from everything, look. Don't go, oh, she's so cute, and she's funny, and she's this. Habibi, all that's going to go, all going to change. But the tarbiyah, the akhlaq, this is what you're focusing on.
1: So true. And I love the point what you mentioned about what we're talking about now, which is leading by example, I think, is the number one. You know, like we can talk about all of the practical, to read books and what research has said and so on. But if you're not living by, you know, the Quran, if you're not living by...
0: Imagine, Shabir, I'm standing on the minbar. Mm. Ya Shabab, Fajr and Jama'ah. Come to Fajr and Jama'ah. And then they come. Where is the Sheikh? He's telling us to come and he's not here.
1: Yeah exactly.
0: Who's going to listen to you anymore? Mm. So somebody listen to your story. If my father is not praying and you're asking me why I'm not praying, my role model, the guy who brought me to this dunya, is not praying.
1: Exactly. So Sheikh, I mean, I should have asked this question before, but what is your definition of tarbiyah? Because I know tarbiyah, we use it mainly for kids, right? So how would you define tarbiyah?
0: Subhanallah. Rasulullah sallallahu alayhi wa sallam, in every single move, it was a tarbiyah tool. From the way he smiled, to the way he spoke to the children, to the way he spoke to the sinners. You know the story, of course, when the young man came, Ya Rasulullah, give me the permission to commit zina. Tayyib, Shabir, let me ask you a question. Now I'm going to ask you a question. If a young boy come to you or to me and said, Sheikh, can you please give me permission to commit zina? What do we do?
1: Yeah.
0: What's wrong with you? Are you crazy? Don't you know it's haram? Mm. Astaghfirullah, astaghfirullah. What? Who's your parent? What? Right?
1: Yeah.
0: We're going to start screaming and yelling. Mm-hmm. Look at the teacher. Look at the murabbi himself. Mm. Come closer. Would you like this to your mother? Mm. Allahu Akbar. Would you like this to your sister? Just like you don't like it for your mother and for your sister, similarly, people do not like it for their mother and their sisters. He left hating adultery and he put, look at the tarbiyah, you're talking about tarbiyah. Physical touch will change the outcome. He could have told him, may Allah protect you, may Allah guide you. No, he put his hand on his heart, on his chest, and he made dua for him. Mm. Abdullah ibn Umar, he put his hand on his shoulder, Ya Abdullah, be in this dunya, one of two. Musafir, Aab al-Sabil, or Gharib. Yani that Rasulullah sallallahu alayhi wa sallam. Who wants to take these five from me? Apply them or teach them to someone who will apply them? Abu Huraira said, me, Ya Rasulullah. فَأَخَذَ بِيَدِي وَعَدَّ خَمْسِ. Allah, can you imagine? He took my hand. I could have just said, okay, Abu Huraira, one. No. أَخَذَ بِيَدِي. And he counted five. He took my hand and started counting five. So that is tarbiyah. That is tarbiyah. You know, I have a long line of kids. After Isha, the parents told me that they only come because they know Ustaz Bajur have a lot of candy in his store, in his office. So they make a line and they get the candy, and now they're coming for the candy, at, you know, 5, 6, and 7 years old. Mm. So gentleness, welcoming with a smiling, bright, beautiful face. Listening. Mm-hmm. Listening. This is something that is hardly practiced. Listen, ya akhi. Just sometimes just listening to the person without having a solution.
1: Mm-hmm.
0: You know the hadith of Rasulullah sallallahu alayhi wa sallam, when he said, started by who is the most beloved to Allah, and then what's the most beloved amal, and then at the end, he said, la'in, to go and walk with your brother in a matter he needs is better than making i'tikaf in my masjid for a month. Right? Just walking, not fulfilled. Mm. Okay, let's go try to speak to Brother Ahmed to get you a job. He did not get the job. If he got the job at the end of the hadith, that's a different story. Just let's go and let me help you out. Mm. Subhanallah. Just for that. So this is the tarbiyah. By you amplify, you living the life to the best of your ability of the best murabbi ever. to the best of your ability, because no matter what we try, you know, we're not going to get there, but at least we try with the simple things, with the replying the salam, the smile, and help whenever we can afford it, and all that, you know, amazing stuff that we were taught.
1: Absolutely, absolutely. SubhanAllah. Yeah, it's so true. I think doing a few small things, like you said, listening, you know, listening, I think is a huge one. Just listening to them, you know, hearing them out, giving them, you know, some guidance. Absolutely. I think this is so important when it comes to our youth. So yeah, this is why I ask these questions, because I think these are the practical things we want to hear.
0: Yep.
1: As opposed to just saying the youth are the future.
0: Yeah, do inshallah, that and
1: right. The youth, right? Let's invest in the youth.
0: Yeah, yeah.
1: And then
0: especially with the youth, by the way.
1: Yeah.
0: Your son wants to, you know, for a successful household, one of the youth, I'm sorry, the youth must trust one of the parents, at least one. If two, Allahu Akbar. Mm. But at least one, they can come and open up and say, Mama, this happened. But if they constantly see that you're going to scream and yell, and, you know, they're not going to go. Where are they going to go? To somewhere else. And when they go to somewhere else, that someone else could be very dangerous, could take them to a very wrong place. And you were the reason. Can you imagine? I was the reason for the destruction of my child.
1: Mm-hmm.
0: You know, an 18-year-old came to my office the other day. Before she came, her parents came complaining about her.
1: Right.
0: I always learn something, Shabir, and this is something for you to learn too. No matter who comes to you, complain or mention a story or mention a problem, no matter who it is, listen to the other side. Mm-hmm. No matter who it is, you'll be shocked when you hear the other side of the story. So they came and complaining about their daughter. I said, I would like to talk to the daughter. After what they told me, Allahu Akbar. Mm. She doesn't respect us. She doesn't do this. She doesn't do that. So I said, I would like to talk to her. She came, very smart, mature, 18-year-old. She said, Sheikh, they're going to come back to you. Can you please do me a favor? Ask my mother, when's the last time she hugged me? Mm-hmm. Ask my father, when was the last time he said, I love you, Baba? And I did. And you know what was the answer? I don't remember. Mm. What? And the guy's five salawat in the masjid, and the mother is niqabi, and you name it. Mm. You see, our priorities are messed up.
1: Yeah.
0: Ya akhi, what happened to Rasulullah sallallahu alayhi wa sallam? You know the hadith? Oh, you kiss your children? Yes, we kiss our children. Said, what I'll do to you if Allah took the rahmah from your hearts? Mm. Kiss that child, hug him, sit down with him. Go out of your way. Go out of your way to spend time with them. This is what they're going to remember. They're not going to remember that $500 toy that you got. Mm. And that's all going to be gone. SubhanAllah. But they're going to remember that Baba, no matter what happened, Saturday, Sunday was for us. Mm-hmm. 7 to 8 on Thursday was mine. You know, that's what they're going to remember. You know, he used to take me to Fajr. I want to ask every parent, if Allah subhanahu wa ta'ala took your soul now, what do your children remember about you? What are they going to say? Would they say, oh, he used to beat me all the time. Alhamdulillah, he's gone. Or, Ya Rab, Ya Allah, have mercy on him. Every day he took me to Fajr. He was so gentle with me. We used to play together. He used to remind me of Allah. He's the one who taught me this, taught me that. So you are literally having an opportunity for another life to give you hasanat. Imagine that you have an opportunity while you're sleeping, because we all know in the business field that when you become a successful businessman, when you're making money while you're sleeping. This is now you're successful. So similarly, when I sleep under the ground, I want to have someone making hasanat. Bismillah. Yeah,
1: so true. SubhanAllah. You know, all of these things, I just I think this week, a few days ago, we did like a webinar for aspiring huffad and parents of huffad, right? Or students of Quran. And these were some of the same things that were coming up, because a lot of the parents, they were online and they were listening in. So we were discussing a few of these things. We were saying, especially from my experience, I was saying how, You know, we spoke about the parents leading by example. Now, my father, for example, Allah bless him, preserve him, he was not a hafiz of Quran, but my memory of him growing up was constantly reciting Quran in the house. Or when he couldn't go to the masjid, he prays at home, he would recite Quran out loud in his Isha or something like that. And every Maghrib prayer in Jama'ah. You know, like these are the memories I have. So even though he's not a hafid, it doesn't mean you have to be an alim and hafid, an imam. This is what parents,
0: the Quran,
1: they think.
0: Or in the sunnah, yeah, that you have to be a hafiz.
1: Right.
0: Where? I am not a hafiz. Where does it say that you have to be a hafiz?
1: Yeah.
0: Where? I can serve the deen as a businessman. I can serve the deen as a doctor. Mm. I can serve the deen as a lawyer. I can serve the deen as an accountant, an IT. Yani, alhamdulillah, memorizing the Quran, Allahu Akbar. But there's nothing in the Quran or the sunnah. You must be a hafiz.
1: Right. And this has almost become like the milestone that for parents, if my child becomes a hafiz, as an example, like we said, it's a great achievement, but it almost like guarantees that they are a good Muslim and they are successful.
0: That's
1: and,
0: another topic, right? That, you know,
1: yeah,
0: maybe we should, can we talk about it a little bit?
1: A little bit, of course, yeah, inshallah.
0: My brothers and sisters, having a hafiz in the family is amazing, but listen to me carefully. Why? Why do you want your son or your daughter to become hafiz? Because their cousin's hafiz? Because what are they going to say about me if you don't have a hafiz in the family? Be extremely careful. Rasulullah ﷺ told us in the hadith that whomsoever learned this deen to show off with it, he will not smell Jannah. Can you imagine? I'm making the best achievement, and because innama al-a'malu bin-niyyat, the intention was not for the sake of Allah. My intention and your intention, if we ever put our children in hafiz, is, Ya Allah, you have protected this Quran, and I want to participate in the protection of the Quran, so I want to put it in my child's heart so he can be protected and he will live the Quran, bi-idhnillah, with your help. That is the intention. Other than that, if it's just to show off, to call him hafiz, and he starts showing off from a young age, Ya Allah, Ya Allah, subhanAllah, I know how much you love your son and your daughter. And again, don't get me wrong, please make sure you make them memorize. But if your son come to you after 5 juz' and say, Mama, I cannot do it anymore. What? Screaming and yelling. No, no, no. First, try to convince him gently to continue. Try. No, Habibi, you know what? When you finish the 10, I'm going to do this to you. When I'm, you know, help, you know, reward him. And if still, alhamdulillah, I'm very happy. 5 juz', Allahu Akbar. You know that you know more than me. So you encourage him.
1: Mm.
0: But just the idea, half is, without understanding. Tayyib, I always give this example, Shabir. You have IKEA here?
1: Yes.
0: Okay. I went to IKEA and I bought a desk. Okay? I took the manual from the desk. I read the manual. I read the manual 10 times. I memorized the manual. I gave the manual to my wife and she recited the whole manual, not one mistake. I watched 3 videos how to install the desk. And I went to sleep. The desk is still in the box. Mm-hmm. This is what's happening all over the world. Memorize, read, asma. Reading, memorizing, listening. These are all tools to get to the reason why the Quran was revealed. Kitabun anzalnahu ilayka mubarak. Why? Liyadabbaru ayati. This book, you will only feel the barakah when you serve the purpose it was revealed. And that was to ponder upon every single ayah. The reading, the memorizing, the listening, they are all amazing. But these should be the means to get to the goal. Now we made these as the goal. Oh, do you hear the voice of Sheikh so-and-so? Allahu Akbar. Tayyib, alhamdulillah, you listen to him. And then what? Allah! Then what?
1: Mm-hmm.
0: Is this what the Quran was revealed to Allah and start screaming and then, you know, what is this? Look how the shaitan, you know, shaitan, 70,000 tools.
1: Mm.
0: So How could someone memorizing the Quran think that he's not doing something good? How? It's impossible. How could someone reading the Quran and think, oh, no, no. These are, again, please, I don't want anybody to misunderstand me. Please continue memorizing, reading, and listening. But that should not be the main goal. The goal is, wallahi, listen to this statement. If the Sahaba understood Islam the way we understand it, we will not be sitting together here today. Mm. Imagine the Sahaba. Umar, yalla, recite for me. Allahu, oh, inshallah, great Abu Bakr, great recitation. Uthman, yeah, recite for me the next page. Allahu Akbar. Yalla, good night, Shabab. Mm. Can you imagine? You know the hadith. We used to memorize, we should read 10, memorize them, then
1: act upon
0: them, then move to the next 10. Imagine we're just memorizing. The desk is still in the box. Yalla. Mm. So we have to put them into action. We have to, even to the best of our ability, but just to make the goal, I am a hafiz. And then what? Mm. Then what? Then what? I memorized لا تأكل الربا, and I'm up to here in riba. لا يغتب بعضكم بعضا, and every time somebody leaves, I start talking about يا حبيبي, you're a hafiz. What kind of image you're giving to the other people?
1: Mm.
0: You just finished the ayah. This is one of the biggest problem, not in London, not in Texas, in the ummah. We are all involved in these matters, which they are good, but unfortunately, we made the whole Islam this is it.
1: So true. It's not the end. There's a means. It's a means to something else, yep. Which I think a lot of us, even when we were memorizing, there were students around who I could tell they were only there because, if I'm honest with you.
0: The parents, the kids, by the way.
1: Yeah.
0: The parents are forcing.
1: Literally, I can tell. Yeah. And some of them said it outright. I don't want to be here.
0: I don't want to be here.
1: Literally.
0: And, can you imagine?
1: Yeah.
0: You're somewhere you don't want to be, and how are you going to be? The minute you're going to finish, the Quran is gone.
1: Absolutely. Now, this is a very important reminder. Even all of it's linked, to be honest with you. Everything we're discussing today, all of it is linked. The tarbiyah aspect, the youth, parenting, why we're doing all these things, you know, Quran memorizing. Alhamdulillah, I think it's very important that you address the Sheikh. As we're coming to the end, although there's still a lot of things I want to discuss, and maybe inshallah in future we have to line up another part, which means that I leave the door open for you, Sheikh, to keep coming back to the UK. On that note, actually, so you mentioned this is the first time you're here, and it seems that you're not traveling as much. So, I mean, most of the guests that I have sitting in front of me, especially the Shuyukh, mashallah, the imams, they have traveled, or they're used to even traveling. They come to UK sometimes multiple times a year. They're traveling and doing X, Y, Z. So I wanted to ask you, Sheikh, why, for you personally, do you maybe not travel as much and you take that decision?
0: Tarbiyah and traveling too much.
1: It doesn't go hand in hand.
0: I'm not saying that, astaghfirullah, may Allah bless all our shuyukh, and I respect them and they have so much knowledge more than me. But to focus on making... I remember the first time I met with Sheikh Omar Sulaiman 10 years ago. And he said, I wish I could be just sitting down in my masjid and giving halaqas and, you know, keeping up with my people instead of all this travel.
1: Mm.
0: You know, but, you know, alhamdulillah, you see, both have their pros and cons.
1: Yeah.
0: They're going all over and they're spreading the message and all that. Alhamdulillah, may Allah bless them and reward them and give them the sincerity and all that they do. But at the same time, you know, you want to really focus on your community. I will be questioned about myself. I will be questioned about my family. After that, literally, the community.
1: Mm.
0: You know, I'm not going to be questioned about the brothers and sisters and so on and so on. You know, but alhamdulillah, Rabbil Alameen, with the social media, I am traveling without traveling.
1: Yes.
0: So we are all over the world, alhamdulillah, Rabbil Alameen. And plus, you know, like when I left New York, they were extremely, extremely upset. And they said, the only way we're going to let you go is that you can promise us you're going to come once a month to give a khutbah. I agreed. Even though, 20 years in New York, it's all volunteering. Mm. So I did, you say to yourself, it's only 2.5 hour flight, okay? You leave 2 hours before.
1: Yeah.
0: You wait in the airport for an hour or so, that's three. And 3 hour flight is six. And when you arrive in New York, it takes you 3 hours to get to Long Island, to where we live.
1: Mm.
0: That's 9 hours. So the day is gone.
1: Whole day,
0: and yeah. You get really exhausted. And I'm really not a very strong sleeper. So it really mess up everything.
1: Mm.
0: So I did 3 months and then I had to stop. So alhamdulillah, Rabbil Alameen, Muhammad kept on pushing me to travel and come. So let's see, maybe this is the beginning of something new, maybe starting at this age, trying to travel. Now this is where people settle. I'm doing it that way.
1: Like you said, there's benefits in both, Sheikh. Absolutely, there's benefits. But I completely relate to what you're saying in the sense that with the community, spending time with them,
0: makes a huge difference.
1: Having the presence there, it's important.
0: I feel it.
1: Yeah.
0: You know, every day we come, they see you, they know that if I need something, the Sheikh is there.
1: Mm.
0: While most of the people, they're always traveling. We don't see our Sheikh.
1: It's true. And was it the case that you were always an imam even before

0: And I had so many businesses in New York, alhamdulillah, rabbil alameen. And I was telling Muhammad, I also had a export-import company between New York and Congo in Africa.
1: Asana.
0: And I started getting to the deen in the late 90s. And I started listening and listening and yani, getting closer to Allah. And I loved it so much that, you know, subhanAllah, this is another advice for all of you. You know how sometimes we see a brother that comes only to Jumu'ah?
1: Mm.
0: I was one of these people. Don't ever tell someone who only comes to Jumu'ah, what are you doing here? You better not pray. If you said that to me, we would not be sitting here today. Mm. I was a Jumu'ah guy. And a guy stood up and said after Jumu'ah, said, please, brothers who speak very well Arabic, stay after the khutbah. So I said, let me stay and see what these guys do. Those people of the masajid, let me see what they do. So I stayed, and then he said, you know what, please come next Thursday. So we are on Jumu'ah. Come this Thursday, we want to have a halaqa and, you know, simple hadith, simple tafsir, maybe memorize one ayah. So Thursday, I said, let me go and see what's going on. We sat down, it was 23, 24 people, all different background. So the brother, he said, okay, we're going to do some fiqh, we're going to do some tafsir, and looked in the crowd, you, he pointed at me, you're going to do the tafsir of Surah Qaf. I was very quiet because I noticed that every time he tells someone to do something, nobody argues.
1: Right, okay.
0: So I left. And I said to myself, tafsir? Tafsir what? What does tafsir mean? Where am I going to get a book of tafsir? I went to all the masajid and asked, do you have a book of tafsir? They said, yes. Can I borrow it? No. You have to go copy it and bring it back. I copied and I'm preparing and I'm trembling. What am I? Who am I to sit down and tell these people? I hardly pray. Mm. And I'm going to go tell them what the tafsir means? So anyway, the next Thursday came and everybody presented their section. And Mr. Bajour, go ahead. You know, because 1 week I did not sleep.
1: Right.
0: SubhanAllah, look at the difference. So I went and I said the tafsir of the first few ayah of Surah Qaf. That's why it became my favorite surah. Mm. They were blown away. They said, Khalas, tafsir is yours. Wallahi, long story short. The brother left the country. Mm. I became the Amir of the Halaqa. That Halaqa generated 10 Halaqas. They're all still going till now from 1999. 10 Halaqas a week for 20 years. And all for the sake of Allah, not a penny. And I have my businesses and everything. How did, it's only from Allah, He put the barakah in my time. That was the question I always had. Sheikh, just please, one question. Especially the students from Malta. How? Just tell me how. I see you there. I see you in this masjid. I see you in that. By the way, it was not only one masjid. It was like 4 or 5 masajid.
1: Okay.
0: This one we do tajweed. This one we do aqidah. This one, subhanAllah. And then you start becoming, yani, stopping the business and going into the other business. Mm. Until that business took over. I sold everything in 2014, 10 years ago. And I moved to Dallas. And then I moved to Dallas also. Going there just to volunteer with Dawah. Mm. There was a school. I told them I have a course about addiction, to stop the addiction of this and that and that. I said, oh, please come give it to our high schools. I gave it to them. They were very happy. One time, the board of EPIC, they were out of a khatib. So they called that guy in the high school. And they said, oh, yeah, there's a guy from New York just moved, and mashallah, he looks like he's good. Why don't you invite him? So he invited me for a khutbah at EPIC. I gave the khutbah. It was exactly 10 years ago. After I finished the khutbah, the board came, said, you're not going anywhere. I said, what do you mean? They said, no, please. I said, okay, I can give khutbah.

0: lecturers, whatever. I've been doing this for a long time, but no money. They said, no, either full time or nothing. So I said, I never, ever worked for anyone in my life. This is, by the way, my first job ever.
1: Really? As an imam? Well.
0: Can you imagine? My first job ever at 40-something. So I said, let me tell you something. Mm. We'll try 6 months. If it worked, if I'm happy and you're happy, then we will continue, inshallah ta'ala. They said, I agreed, you know, alhamdulillah, rabbi. It's 10 years now.
1: Mashallah.
0: So this is how, you know, it came like, you know, and I, of course, in the process, I, you know, Mishkat University, I did my master's with Sheikh Salah, and I'm supposed to do the munaqasha, the last thing, hopefully. I did everything. I finished even the theses. But, so, alhamdulillah, rabbil alameen.
1: Alhamdulillah. Inshallah, it's an amazing story, which I didn't expect, actually. I thought maybe we should begin with this story.
0: I'm sorry, I forgot to tell you one thing. Yeah. Wallahi, wallahi, wallahi, it's all from Allah. Wallahi, it's all from Allah. Don't ever be fooled by your degrees and by your history and by this and that. You have so many people with tons of certificates all over. Mm. They talk and the words do not get nowhere. And Allah subhanahu wa ta'ala will put barakah in your speech. Maybe you will have, subhanAllah, memorized one hadith. And Allah will put so much barakah in it that Allah subhanahu wa ta'ala will make it go from your heart to the people's heart. It's all about Allah's tawfiq. And then we do the effort. But at the end of the day, if Allah did not put any tawfiq in that matter, forget about it.
1: Absolutely. And I wish we had more time, Sheikh, to actually go into that. Just the story you mentioned, honestly, because I feel so many lessons. Like you mentioned the barakah, or you mentioned the Jumu'ah Muslim. There's a lot of lessons.
0: Exactly, yeah.
1: A lot of lessons.
0: Next,
1: in what you
0: next podcast.
1: Inshallah. Inshallah. Allah bless you.
0: You come
1: Sheikh.
0: To Texas, we do it.
1: Inshallah. May Allah bless you, dear Sheikh Muhammad. Thank you so much for your time. Really, really appreciate it.
0: Barakallah.
1: And learnt a lot that we can all, inshallah, take away. And for our viewers and listeners also, I pray that you found this episode to be of benefit, alhamdulillah. So, yeah, jazakallah khair, Sheikh.
0: May Allah bless you and Brother Mujahid and everybody who's working. And may Allah bless and feed and put barakah in it. Ameen, Rabbil Alameen. May Allah subhanahu wa ta'ala make our last deeds, our best deeds, Ameen. And our last words, La ilaha illallah.
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3: Takbir. Takbir. Allahu Akbar. Takbir.
4: Allahu Akbar.
3: Allahu ghayatuna.
4: Allahu ghayatuna.
3: Allah is our goal.
4: Allah is our goal.
3: War Rasul
4: Zaimuna.
3: And the Prophet is our example.
4: And the Prophet is our example.
3: Wal Quran Dusturuna.
4: And the Quran is our constitution.
3: Wal Jihad Sabiluna. And struggle is our means. والموت في سبيل الله and dying in the path of Allah أسماء أماننا is the highest of our aspirations. لا إله إلا الله. There is no God but Allah. محمد رسول الله. Muhammad is the messenger of Allah. Sallallahu alayhi wa sallam. Allah's peace and blessings be upon him.
4: Wa alayha nahya.
3: And we live by it. Wa alayha namut.
4: And we die by it.
3: Wa alayha nalqa Allah. And with it we shall meet Allah. Takbir. تكبير
4: الله اكبر
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4: Inna lillahi.
3: Verily from Allah do we come.
4: Verily from Allah do we come.
3: Wa inna ilayhi raji'un.
4: Wa inna ilayhi raji'un.
3: And verily unto him is our return.
4: Verily unto him is our return.
3: Takbir.
4: Allahu Akbar.
3: Takbir.
4: Allahu Akbar.
3: Takbir.
4: Allahu Akbar.
3: We will remind ourselves of the necessity for unity among ourselves. Therefore, we will remind ourselves of where Allah makes it imperative upon us to be united, and where Allah forbids us to be disunited. And we will remind ourselves of the instruction from Allah, where Allah says, وَاعْتَصِمُوا بِحَبْلِ اللَّهِ جَمِيعًا وَلَا تَفَرَّقُوا. And when we read it, we will close our eyes and we will ponder over it and we will internalize it in our hearts and we will commit ourselves to it. We may not be holding hands with one another physically, but we will be holding on altogether to the rope of Allah, inshallah.

0: the name of Allah, who with His name nothing on earth or in the heavens can cause any harm, and He is the all-hearing, the all-knowing. O Allah, I seek refuge in You from insanity, leprosy, and all major illnesses. Allah is the best guardian, and He is the most merciful of the merciful.
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1: Is my depression a sign of low iman, or that I'm ungrateful to Allah subhanahu wa ta'ala? I pray all of my salah. I make dua constantly, but why do I still feel so disconnected? There are some crucial discussions that unfortunately the Muslim community feels too ashamed to have, and mental health is one of them. The World Health Organization estimates that around 5% of adults worldwide suffer from depression. That's 1 in 20 people you know, and Muslims aren't exempt from that statistic. So what can we do to tackle this giant, both clinically and through our deen? That's what we're discussing today. Assalamu alaikum and welcome to the Al Maghrib podcast, where we chat with scholars, community leaders, and specialists in fields serving the Muslim community. Today, I had the privilege of sitting down with Ustad Asad Sultan, Al Maghrib's resident expert on Islamic psychology. We spoke about everything from seasonal depression to loneliness, mental health stigma, and how our faith can be a source of healing when we're struggling emotionally. We are very happy to welcome back Ustad Asad Sultan, licensed mental health counselor. Alhamdulillah, has taught a number of courses within Maghrib on mental health. Welcome back, Ustad Asad. How are you doing?
2: Jazakallah khair. Alhamdulillah. I'm doing well. Happy to be here.
1: Alhamdulillah. People are already starting to, as the season starts to turn into fall, many of our listeners, especially our Muslim sisters, are starting to feel overwhelmed and even, you know, a sadness with regards to the changing of the summer months into the fall and darkness. Could you explain to us what seasonal depression is? I remember the first time I heard it, I was like, what is that? And when did people start to feel this?
2: Yeah, seasonal depression, or seasonal affective disorder, as it's called in more like clinical language, is where at the same time every year, certain people will experience a real dip in their mood. They might notice change in appetite, change in sleeping patterns. So typically with seasonal affective disorder, it's an increase in appetite and an increase in wanting to sleep. And just a really down mood more days than not. It might really affect their thought process. They're just feeling a sense of sadness, unexplained sadness a lot of the time. And then their thought process will go into negative territory. It'll also impact, it can also impact their relationships with people, because they just are feeling really low energy, and their ability to function in their everyday life might be affected as well. You know, you mentioned for our Muslim sisters, you know, I think also what people don't often talk about is, like, with the fall comes the start of, you know, the releasing the slow pace of the summer and the more kind of relaxing pace of the summer. And suddenly now, okay, the kids are in school and you're packing lunches and you're getting everything ready for school the next day. You have after school activities and you're starting to be on this, like, go, go, go mode. And that can have a really big impact on mental health.
1: When did this, like, start to be a thing? Like, has this always been a thing and it was just people never talked about it? Or is, like, I could imagine there are places, you know, if you're talking about like Canada, places in Europe where, you know, the summer or the winter, just the night extends so much during the winter. Like, are they just really, really sad, these people? Or,
2: well, in a lot of cultures, actually, they create kind of cultural norms that allow people to enjoy some of what winter brings. So, yes, you're not going to have as much sunlight. And that's usually where chemically the seasonal depression stems from, is a lack of sunlight. So a lot of doctors will recommend a vitamin D supplement. There's like a type of light therapy that stimulates, it's like the same, it's similar to the way the sun works. So that can be helpful. But some cultures where they have like long, long nights, like in Danish, there's like a term, it's called Haig or something. I can't remember how it's pronounced, but it's basically this concept of embracing the good that winter can bring, of community, of warm blankets, a cup of tea by the fire, and things like that, so that people have something to look forward to during those months. And so that's a helpful mental reframe that a lot of cultures have embraced. Not necessarily something we've done as successfully in America, but it can be
1: still
2: helpful.
1: Go, go, go.
2: Yep. Yeah.
1: In fact, we turn up the pace in the fall and the winter as opposed to the summer.
2: Yeah, which results in more isolation, and, you know, versus in those cultures where people view that as a time to come together in a warm space.
1: I wonder who decided that summer is when kids should have time off. Maybe we should have winters off and have school in the summer.
2: Yeah, I mean, being in Houston, I always said that, actually, just because my, like, the idea of in the summer, my kids can't do anything outdoors because it's too hot here. Mm-hmm. And so you, in Houston, I wouldn't be surprised if actually some people might have a little bit of seasonal affective disorder in the summers because they're stuck indoors so constantly. So it's not just the season can be different depending on where you are living. But yeah, I think that there should be a lot more flexibility in terms of when we get to slow down the pace a little bit.
1: A friend of mine recently, he was telling me that he suffers from seasonal depression. He lives in a city where the winters are just really long. He didn't grow up in that city. It's really, really hard for him. And everybody around him is like, man, this guy's just being super soft. How do people recognize this in their family members, recognize it in their, you know, if someone's not able to articulate or even diagnose themselves, like, how do I notice these signs?
2: So the thing with any type of symptom is you want to understand the pattern, right? Like, you want to understand what's happening at the root of it. Where is it coming from? So if you know somebody with seasonal affective disorder, you know that it hits at the same time every single year. And so what that does is it's going to help you empathize a little bit more because you realize this is not a choice issue for this person, right? This is not them saying, you know what, I'm just giving up on the tasks that I'm supposed to do. I'm just going to stay in bed all day. You see the way that they're functioning throughout the year. You know that this is not characteristic of them. And so you start to pick up on the patterns. And so if at a certain time, that's the main symptom of seasonal depression is that it hits at around the same time every year and the same symptoms show up of them, you know, change in appetite, change in sleep pattern, change in mood, and just lower energy. So those are the things that you want to look out for. And if things get serious to a serious point, it can even result in depressive thoughts to the extent of suicidal thoughts that you want to be particularly aware of and cautious about.
1: I was just going to ask you, like, how serious does this actually get? So yeah. It gets as serious as it gets, basically.
2: Yeah, it can get to that point. It can get to that point, unfortunately. And that's when you know that you actually need a professional help because that's not something that a person can just overcome through willpower. And I think that's where some people, like you said, be like, oh, you know, you're just too soft. It's that there's this misconception that through sheer willpower, you should be able to power yourself through these symptoms and you should be able to get yourself to feel better. But depression is not the same as just a simple, like, low mood day. There is such a chemical component brain-wise that it isn't something that can just be changed through willpower. And when it gets serious, professional help would be recommended.
1: Is it changed by changing the city that you're in, going and taking a trip if a person can?
2: Yeah, if they can, if a person has that privilege, mm-hmm. right, then being in a place where you get more sunlight per day in the winter time. That would be ideal for somebody who struggles with seasonal affective disorder. But for some people, that's not feasible. And that's where you would do phototherapy. It's called that light therapy that I mentioned, and talk to a professional.
1: What is that?
2: So there's a special type of light that simulates sunlight. And it allows you to gain some of the same benefits that you would get from being out in sunlight. And whatever amount of sunlight you can get, waking up early so that your circadian rhythm regulates to that sun exposure, and getting out as much as you can in the sunlight, doing your work if you're working from home, doing your work in the sun during sunlight hours, that would be ideal.
1: It does remind me when you talked about how cultures embrace the night, like how we have this concept where you have the acts of worship of the winter. And so the winter nights are long and so the days are short. So you create a culture of fasting for those days. You create a culture of Qiyam al-Layl for yourself and your family maybe, and just really trying to embrace the night in different ways. But even when you're talking about this idea of you know, diagnosis, self-diagnosis, friends around you, I think one of the things also that might affect it even more so is loneliness, right? So people... The winter, for some people, just becomes a very lonely period as well because it is cold, so I don't want to go out and meet with people, and my friends don't want to go and meet as much as we do, for example, in the summertime. What effect does loneliness have on seasonal depression, and what can we do to combat that also?
2: Loneliness or social isolation actually is most often one of the symptoms of any type of depression, including seasonal depression. So if you notice somebody that you love or yourself withdrawing from the situations that they enjoy, they're not enjoying activities in the same way, they're not hanging out with people in the same way, that's a sign to be aware of. And that's a symptom of depression or seasonal depression. And it's a cycle. It's a cycle that is perpetuated. So like you said, it's okay if it's cold, you don't hang out, which results in you feeling down even further. And because you feel down, you isolate more. And because you isolate more, you start to think to yourself, you know what? Nobody even notices that I'm not here. Nobody cares. And so it's not like anybody's reaching out to me. And so it perpetuates this negative thought process that brings you further and further into the spiral of depression. So what I would recommend in a situation like that, there's something called behavioral activation. It's one of the interventions for depression, any type of depression. And what that entails is there are certain things that we know make you feel better, or at least it's definitely not going to make you feel worse, but it can make you feel a little bit better. So taking a walk in nature, for example, research proven, you know, and if you then tie it with reflection on the signs of Allah subhanahu wa ta'ala, the creation of Allah subhanahu wa ta'ala, then you're getting a spiritual rejuvenation too, right? Or, you know, spending time.
1: So if it's like super cold outside and I take a walk, it's not going to make me feel better. I'm going to feel miserable and I'm probably going to get sadder coming back inside.
2: I don't know, because everybody's a little bit different,
1: okay,
2: right?
1: Okay,
2: you know, like,
1: sure.
2: So I, again, being in Houston, I don't know.
1: Yeah.
2: It's like, that's a whole different reflection point. But remembering time in New York, yes, there's certain weather where
1: you go outside.
2: It's not, yes, you're not necessarily going to enjoy it. But even without that enjoyment, even a few minutes is still going to provide you with some of the benefits of being outdoors. There's something about fresh air. There's something about seeing the sky. There was a research study done where it was like, if you walk and you look at the leaves, although in the winter there aren't leaves, but even looking at the trees, right, the benefit that comes from that, right? As a society, we have grown so distant from nature, and that has been incredibly detrimental, right? So anything that you can do to be out is going to be helpful.
3: Okay.
2: The other behavioral activation in this would be for the loneliness component, is that don't wait for your friends to reach out. You reach out to them. Try and organize like an indoor kind of get together, low pressure kind of get together with no obstacles, you know, as you know, you don't have to clean up your house. You don't have to cook a meal. You don't have to do that. Just have people come together and solidify those.
1: So go meet at a neutral place somewhere.
2: Yes. Yeah. Or if you don't feel like leaving your house, okay, tell them to come over, but just without putting that pressure on yourself and giving them the heads up that, hey, this is going to be like a pajama hangout. Let's do this at my place. And that way you are using that behavioral activation. You're activating a behavior that you know will probably be helpful.
1: What is a pajama hangout?
2: So like a pajama hangout would be that, basically, it's not a technical term. I just made it up. But
1: okay, it sounded like just made it up. Yeah. We're trying to figure out what that is.
2: So it would just be like people come over in whatever their most comfortable clothes are, and that people don't go out of their way to, you know, to like, there's nothing that prevents this from just being a laid back hangout. Because a lot of times for women, it's okay, I have to look a certain way, present myself a certain way. I have to bring a certain thing. I have to have my house look a certain way. All of these different barriers that prevent people from connecting. And so, you know, one of the things I often say is that imperfection yields connection, right? So show up imperfectly and it helps you to connect with others.
1: So, you know, the idea of imperfection, what is it?
2: Connection.
1: Yields connection. So I know one that we have, which is called al-jud bil-mawjud, that you be generous with whatever's present. And so it's the idea of the highest level of hospitality is when I don't have to have any takalluf. I don't have to go through any sort of, I don't have to jump through any hoops to host you. Like, you know, that's that phrase, ahlan wa sahlan, that you are family and you're easy. Family, I don't have to do anything for. That's my brother, that's my sister, come over, sure. If the house is a mess, you're going to see the house is a mess. But you're an easy guest to me. And so I think that's a great point, that the more we're able to make it so that people are, and that's why Islam also talks so much about the etiquette of being a guest, as so that you don't like put the person, being a host is a vulnerable space. And that's why people don't host, But if I come with the etiquettes of Islam, where I don't look anywhere I'm not supposed to look, I sit exactly where the host tells me to sit, and I just be that really type of a light guest, then we might see more of that connection, that hospitality that's going to cause connection.
2: Yeah, absolutely. Absolutely. And I think that as a culture here, we've really lost a lot of that, where, you know, we live in an Instagram culture now, where if it's not worthy of the gram, it's not worthy of happening, right? So unless you can take a picture that makes something look perfect, then is it worthwhile? And I think that we really need to move away from that, because I think that really results in so much disconnection between people, and artificial connection too, right? So, you know, I love that idea of making things easy. And the people that you feel, if you think about it, right? Like, I think about people's houses that I've gone to, and I have been like, you know what? I can't invite this person to my house until I'm able to make it like look really good, because this is how they presented themselves. And it has to be like a full azuma, I mean, like a full-on spread of dinner and things like that, because that's the standard that they've set for me. Versus when I've gone to a friend's house where it's just like, oh, you know, like I have these leftovers in the fridge. Let's cobble together a meal and we'll just sit and chat. Those are the friends who can come over anytime. And there's no weight on my shoulders, because I know they're going to be happy with whatever, because we're there to connect. We're not there to just, you know, present something that looks perfect.
1: Do you see men being more lonely than women?
2: Yes, definitely.
1: And what can be done? I can tell you, you know, one time we were having Friday Night Lights at the Masjid Clear Lake Islamic Center, and we were doing one session on friendship. And Sheikh Waleed was adamant to me. He said,

0: How many men over 40 have friends? And he said, I guarantee you that some of them will have no friends, zero friends. And in fact, you know, and he said, like the ones in the 50s, 60s, I guarantee you there are going to be some who have zero friends. They come to the masjid and everything, they have zero friends. And I'm like, Sheikh, I can't imagine that. I can't fathom that. Because I think of like my parents' generation, they had so many friends, like so many, and the hospitality and the hosting and all of that. But is it that men kind of just start focusing on family once they hit their 30s? Like they're not hanging out anymore. They're not making time. There's, you know, like you mentioned, all of that, that race with that pace with regards to their kids and projects. And then whatever time they're spending it at home. What is it about men that's causing us to have such loneliness?
1: I mean, I think it's a sad statistic. And I don't know the exact numbers, but I remember listening to a podcast about this exact topic. I do think the struggle with work-life balance plays a really big role, where often men determine their value based on what they can bring in physically into their families. So how far can I progress in my career? How much money can I make? What value can I bring through that lens? And you lose a lot of the important things in life when that's the only value, one of the very few values that you're focused on. And it's beautiful to prioritize your family and time with your family, but it's not enough. Both spouses need their own separate friendships and friendship circles for support that only a friend can give in the way that a spouse may not necessarily be able to give. I think for men, one of the struggles is not just time, but I do think that there's no vulnerability in the ways that maybe were a little bit easier to have in earlier generations, right? Like the idea of going deep and having deep conversations about your own, like sharing a struggle that you're going through, a struggle that you're, you know, that what, like there are very few men who think, you know what, I can call up this friend of mine and I can tell him about this and he's going to be a good ear for this. He's going to give me some good insight. Very few men have that, but a lot of women do. And it is something so valuable. And the impact that it has on your psychological health is very obvious, but even the impact it has on your physical health, the way it reduces stress, the way it helps to prevent cardiac illness and things like that, like those kinds of friendships are so, so valuable. But we live in a time and a culture where that type of vulnerability is viewed as being weak. So what man is going to do that with his friends, even though men obviously struggle in a lot of the same ways that women do, they just don't have that outlet. And it's really unfortunate. Like we see the example of the Rasulullah when he lost Ibrahim, his son, and he cried in front of his companions. And like, it shows that manliness does not lie in not having emotions, but there's a give and take. And a lot of times it's very difficult for people to take that step and that willingness. The other thing is women often bond through talking and having conversations. Men often bond through doing things together. So they need to have like activities. It's a lot less pressure. And so consistent activities where like once a month, this is the, like every third Friday of the month, we're going to get together and we're going to do something. We're going to go play pool. We're going to go, you know, do this thing or whatever. But it requires planning and it requires time. And that makes it a little bit difficult.
0: So it's just, you know, one of the things that I've noticed as well is that a lot of guys, their social group becomes their wife's social group. So it's her wife's friends and their husbands, as opposed to keeping their friends that they had before the marriage, for example. Do you see that as well? And if so, what advice would you have for that?
1: Yeah, and I see it both ways too. Sometimes the husband's friends, you know, like their wives become the wife's friends, depending, especially if one of them moved to a new community, then it's a very natural thing. I do think that's helpful. Like it makes sometimes logistics easier to get together because, you know, you don't have to necessarily choose between spending time with your spouse, even though you're in separate domains when you're hanging out with like the men are hanging out together and the women are hanging out together, but still you're at the same social function. So sometimes that helps. But I think it is still important to have your own network, and it's not always feasible for people to have friends that have known them in different

0: stages of life, because the type of reflections and kind of call outs, like the way that your friend who's known you for a long time is able to call you out, is completely different than the friend that just met you in adulthood. I was just talking to somebody about how even my name, and like, you can tell when a friend met me based on how they say my name, right? So people who knew me when I was really young, it was Sarah, and people who know me now, it's Sara, right? So you can tell how long the friendship has been, right? And so it's just even something as small as that, right? So I think it is important. And also, you don't want to fully depend on your spouse for everything, right? It's not fair to each other. It's not fair to your spouse. Like, everybody has to come into the marriage as a whole person. And part of being a whole person means you have your own relationships. You have friendships that you're invested in. And when you get married at first, it's normal if some of those friendships take a little bit of a backseat because you're getting to know your spouse. You're trying to figure out that balance. But then little by little, it's important to bring them back into your life.
1: So both spouses should be okay with that person getting their time with their friends. Even if they're not invited, nobody should be offended.
0: Absolutely. Absolutely. I think that the intention, again, intention is a really big thing here, right? If you want good for your spouse, then you want to see them thrive in a lot of ways. You want to, and one of the ways is going to be in relationships, and that involves friendships. One of the ways is going to be in terms of their mental and emotional health. That involves friendships. So if you want good for your spouse, let it come from every avenue as much as possible.
1: You know, the running joke, I used to have a friend of mine. I mean, it's a running joke amongst lots of guys, is that when their wife calls, they have to pretend like they're not having fun. So they might be dying of laughter, having the most fun, and then somebody's wife is there, and then you find his tone changes and he's all sad and stuff like that. I used to have one of our older guys. He was like married with kids when we were all just like single guys running around in a van, and we'd be all packed in the van. But when his wife called, he would sound like the saddest guy in the world. And he was like, "Why do you have to do this?" So what is the reason why guys have to do this?
0: That's really interesting, right? Because there's a twofold thing, right? So in this situation, maybe there's a constant conversation happening at home of like, well, how can you have fun without me, right? When like, if, you know, it, like, I'm the most, I should be the most important person in the world to you. And so you should miss me when I'm not there and things like that. And so maybe that's part of the dynamic.
1: And to be fair, also full context, usually those phone calls were happening at 1 a.m. when he's out with the guys instead of being home by now. So
0: okay, that helps. Yeah. The context does help, right? And so maybe that's a good conversation to have of like, hey, you know, does your spouse get worried about you if you stay out past a certain time and everything? But I also think, I don't know, when I think about it, I think if you are going to sacrifice family time with your spouse for their betterment, for something meaningful to them, wouldn't you want them to have a good time, right? Because then what's the point of sacrificing that time if they're going to be miserable anyway? They might as well have just stayed at home, right? So I think that's kind of the flip side of thinking about it a little bit differently too.
1: And by if they're going to be miserable, they might as well stay at home, she does not mean that if you stay at home, then you'll be miserable.
0: So might as well just be miserable at home with your spouse. No, that's not what I meant.
1: So talking about this idea of I'm really interested in what like you're seeing the most when it comes to, so sure, there's seasonal depression. There's, you know, generally with regards to mental health, you'd hear in the United States that it's mostly anxiety and depression. What are you seeing that you would like for people to pay attention to? What are you seeing on the ground?
0: I think that across the board, a foundational, like if we're looking at kind of one of the root issues that I'm seeing in our community, and definitely not just in our community, this is a symptom of the greater population, but there is a really like inherent difficulty in being uncomfortable, of going through hard things, of just sitting with uncomfortable emotions. And I think it's really a symptom of the fact that we're like this cell phone generation. As soon as something feels, so, you know, you walk into a restaurant, you're waiting for a friend, and somebody feels uncomfortable sitting at a table alone. How do they manage that discomfort? They pull out their phone, and suddenly they don't feel so alone, and suddenly they don't feel so uncomfortable. We have this constant access to dopamine. And dopamine is like the happy hormone, like the happy chemical in your brain, that when you constantly access it, it becomes very addictive. And once you feel any twinge of like something negative, it's, oh, we got to get rid of it. We have the, like, there's an inherent anxiety of like, no, I have to get rid of that feeling. And we do it often through our phones. And so as a society, as a community, I think that we have really struggled with like this idea of sub, right? Patience and perseverance and things. We really struggle with that because we know we, it's almost this feeling of we no longer need it because we always have access to something that's going to make us feel better in the moment. I think that's a really big problem, and I see it showing up in therapy a lot.
1: You know, on the topic of attachment to phones, we always used to think that it's something that, you know, just teenagers are addicted to. They're more inclined to be attached to it. But I can tell you, given khutbahs every week, the people who are on their phones during the khutbah are not the kids as much as they're the elders, like people in their 50s and 60s and 40s, these guys are on their phones and I'm yelling at everybody telling them to put their phone away. So it's really something that is incredible in how prevalent it is. And even people who lived before cell phones come out, they're as attached as anybody else. So this idea of becoming or being comfortable, being uncomfortable, I think that to some degree, even beyond generational, it is the Western experience because we're not used to at all having things outside of our control. So for example, by 20 years old, I'm supposed to be in university. By 23, 24, at latest, I should have graduated already. And then by 30, I should have had gotten married, should have had, by 35, I should have a house, whatever the metrics are, according to every, but we're not used to interruptions. And we're not comfortable with interruptions. Whereas I think of, for example, in the Muslim world, you might have, for sure, I know in a number of countries, you might have a conflict that happens in the country that just dismisses people's, you know, 2 years of a person's life gets lost, right? In Sudan, even before the war, there would be strikes that happen in a university and then one semester is gone. Or, you know, an illness or anything like that might cause a person. And so they're much more comfortable with this idea that Allah is in control and whatever timeline, you know, they don't have as structured a timeline necessarily as we do. And I think that that lack of control at any point in time causes people a lot of anxiety.
0: Yep. It's called uncertainty tolerance. There's a term for it. And your ability to tolerate uncertainty is a marker of healthy mental health and resilience. Resilience is this idea of being

0: they were. These are the things. These are the small things. You see, like people completely melting down because the bakery got their birthday cake wrong, right? And so that's what it, like, how can people grow if, you know, there's another term. It's called bulldozer parenting, where parents think that the way to raise successful kids is to prevent them from having to deal with hardship. And so they bulldoze all the obstacles that their child might face. And what do you end up with? Spoiled kids. Kids who have no idea what to do when something doesn't go their way, because in their life, everything has gone their way. You know, we live in a time of instant gratification. You want something, you click on Amazon and it's there within a few hours. So there's just no discomfort. And it really, that really prevents us from being resilient, because then the smallest unpredictability, the smallest change causes people to say, why would Allah do this to me? Then question the plan of Allah.
1: You do have an article on Yaqeen's website on why does Allah subhanahu wa ta'ala test us. So you have the idea for sure that obviously Allah subhanahu wa ta'ala is testing you and you're supposed to submit to the test. But what are the guidelines? What are the parameters with regards to Allah subhanahu wa ta'ala is testing me versus this is something that I need to change, I need to get some sort of assistance for? You know, there is the element for sure that Allah subhanahu wa ta'ala might be testing me with regards to feeling and emotion and anxiety. When do I know that I need to go and get help, for example?
0: So accepting that there is a test from Allah is one thing, right? You can accept that. And we all go through, this is a guarantee in our lives. Allah subhanahu wa ta'ala has promised us that we're going to be tested. So we know that we're going to be tested. But where we come into play is now, what am I going to do with the test? Am I going to still look at it through the lens of Allah subhanahu wa ta'ala's wisdom? Am I going to find something that I can reflect on in terms of gratitude? Am I going to look at what strength is being honed, what quality is being honed through this test that I never would have gained otherwise, right? How am I going to reflect on this test? What steps am I going to take? The purpose of a test is it going to bring me closer to Allah or further away from Him? So what steps can I take to get closer to Allah subhanahu wa ta'ala? And one of those steps can be professional help when it's needed. And you know that you would benefit from professional help when your daily functioning is impacted. Like that's kind of just like a blanket statement. So if you are having trouble maintaining your job, going to class, taking care of your family, doing all of these different things, if you're having trouble with that, right, and it is happening long term, that's your indication that professional help could be beneficial.
1: That's an indication of an addiction also, right? When it's impeding your daily functions, like you're choosing that over other things that normally...
0: Yes, absolutely. Absolutely. Because then you know it's gotten out of hand and out of your control, right? Because everybody has their days where they're down, right? And there are days even where a person's just like, I can't even get out of bed. That's okay. It's one day. That's not something that necessarily is like, okay, I have to go see a psychiatrist, I have to go see a therapist. But when you have a lot of those days, that's when it really impacts your life. And you know, you take the means that Allah subhanahu wa ta'ala has given you, and when you and that can be getting professional help. And when you intend that professional help for the sake of Allah, because when we are functioning is impeded, when we're not functioning at full capacity, we're usually not functioning at full capacity spiritually too. And so if you intend getting that help for the sake of Allah, that this is going to allow me to be more consistent in my salah, this is going to allow me to get closer to Allah, then that can be an act of worship too, inshallah.
1: You know, for sure, if a person is like, their salah is impeded, right? We say like whatever is obligatory and can't be done except through X, Y, and Z, then X, Y, and Z becomes obligatory too. So, ما لا يتم الواجب إلا به فهو واجب. Whatever is obligatory and you can't do it except... And so that's when you would tell somebody that, no, you actually have to go see a therapist because you're not able to pray without, you know, you haven't prayed. We're talking about the people who, for example... You know, if you're talking about people having meltdowns based on just their birthday cake not being to their liking. So at what point in time are we able to actually acknowledge that, yes, even though we're all supposed to be grateful, and most of the time people who are in the first world, so to speak, they do have it much better than everybody else. But is it kind of as well...

0: dismissive to say to people, you know, you just need to be grateful. You need to be grateful. Even though my problems might not be as great as somebody else's problems, are they still problems? Like, is my test comparable also to the lifestyle that Allah subhanahu wa ta'ala has given me? And is it okay for me to be upset at whatever this thing is without necessarily comparing it to the worst that somebody else somewhere in the world is going through?
1: Yeah. And I think that that's a really good point, because I think we do often, sometimes we can dismiss within ourselves and within others that, like, this, I shouldn't even be bothered by this because look at everything that my brothers and sisters are going through in other places of the world. But that doesn't really do much for us in that moment. It can be helpful because, like the Rasulullah ﷺ told us, you know, you look to those who have less because it makes you grateful. But at the same time, constantly dismissing a struggle is not going to help you face that struggle. And so it's, I view it as like this and that, not but, right? Because a lot of times it's like, yeah, I'm going through this, but people are going through so much worse. No, it's, yeah, I'm going through this and it's hard. And I am also really grateful to Allah subhanahu wa ta'ala for all the blessings that he's given me. They can coexist, right? Like there's not this idea of, I cannot be grateful if I'm struggling. Absolutely not. Some of the greatest gratitude comes during times of struggle, right? Because when you, for example, you know, you have, I remember when I had to get a root canal, that, like, the level of discomfort and pain that you feel in your tooth, it makes you so grateful for the days that you didn't have it, yeah. Right? And so I can say I'm in a lot of pain. This is really uncomfortable. And I'm so grateful for the rest of the body parts that are working well, alhamdulillah, right? So they can coexist. So that's what I would say is, gratitude is not meant to dismiss. Gratitude is help to, you know, like Allah subhanahu wa ta'ala tells us that if you're grateful, I will increase you, right? So it helps you to get through the hardship, but not just dismiss the hardship.
0: So a person can be grateful at the same time as being completely distressed and saddened and...
1: They can, I would say, gratitude helps prevent it from being completely... because at the same time, you know, we hold on to hope, right? We hold on to hope. It's you can be really, really sad. You know, like people go through devastating things. They lose a loved one. You know, their livelihood changes completely. Their child is struggling with something. Then they feel like they have no idea how to help them, right? So they feel helpless, right? All of these things, they can be really, really struggling and distressed and still be grateful for certain things. And that gratitude helps to mitigate some of the distress, but it doesn't necessarily take it all away, and that's okay.
0: You know, you mentioned what was it? Behavioral activation. Do you have any gratitude activations? Things that people can do just to start feeling grateful?
1: Yeah. So there's actually there's a research study that talks about how three gratitudes a day is one of the most research proven methods to help address anxiety and depression. You know, so there's like research studies on medications, therapy, and things like that. Gratitude has its research studies.
0: What does three gratitudes a day mean?
1: So that's where you would pick a certain time of day. And a lot of people will do it in the evening, and you reflect on three specific things you were grateful for. So you're not going to just say, I'm grateful for my eyesight. Right? You're going to say, I'm grateful that I had a chance to watch that bird hop along the fence outside of my window while I was drinking my cup of coffee today. Specific. Because what does that do when you are specific, where I'm grateful that, you know, for that joke that my child told me today? And what does that do is it teaches your brain, it retrains your brain to scan your environment for the good, for the blessings, for the things that you can be grateful for. And that rewires your brain so that it becomes easier and easier to start to pick up on things that you're grateful for in your daily life.
0: How important is it to always be rewiring your brain, reframing? I feel like in psychology, it's mentioned a lot.
1: Mm-hmm. Yeah, I would say it's one of the biggest blessings that Allah subhanahu wa ta'ala has given us. And it's also a big test because the fact that our brain, it's called, your brain is plastic. That's the term, that it is changeable. I think it's such a big blessing that Allah subhanahu wa ta'ala has given that to us because we have the will, the free will to change certain things. But it's also a test because the more you do anything, the more it becomes a part of you. So the more time you spend on social media looking through people's lives who are just showing their highlight reels and not accurate and the impact that that has on you, that becomes a part of the way you're wiring your brain. So whatever we ingest, we have to be very cautious because that changes the state of our brain. So we do have to be conscious about it constantly.
0: So social media was something that worried us all for many years, especially with regards to young people. Now we've entered into the age of AI. And so how are you guys dealing with that on the ground as well? Now, even just today, hearing a news story of a child who, I mean, he was 16 years old, but he was engaging with ChatGPT for an extended period of time and he ended up committing suicide. And the ChatGPT was kind of like not egging him on, but it was helping him be his confidant as he's talking to about suicide. And it didn't create any sort of, it didn't prevent him from doing it. It didn't log off. It didn't stop. It didn't warn his parents or anything like that. There was no mechanism for it. There was no guidelines for it. So what are you, I guess, worried about as a professional in this field with regards to what you've seen? And number two, what, if you have anything yet, then I know this is something that's still the entire world is trying to figure out and grapple, but are there any sort of tips that you would give parents and others?
1: Yeah, it's a whole new issue that I, as a parent and as a therapist, feel vastly underprepared for, because I don't think anybody could have, well, some people may have foreseen the way this was going, but I'm not one of them. So, you know, the thing I think to keep in mind when it comes to AI, ChatGPT, things like that, is it will give you whatever you want. And that is very, very damaging. Because what this teenager wanted was support. And that's what ChatGPT gave him. It gave him support for whatever he wanted to do, which included something that was a horrible and very, very sad decision, suicide. But that's what it did. And that's its role, is it gives you what you want. And so that's why it's getting in between people in relationships, because a person's spouse is never going to have the perfect, validating, patient response that ChatGPT has. Not even a therapist is going to have that, right? And so the fact that this is a mechanism that never gets tired, that never invalidates, that never makes quote unquote mistakes, right? Makes plenty of mistakes, but just not necessarily in the way that you know we would think about them in conversation. It creates an even more unrealistic standard for what relationships should look like, and a person can't really live up to that, right? And so so that's one side of things. But
0: you know, I was thinking like this seeking validation. People used to, and I'm saying used to, even though it seems so current, people used to seek it from their friends groups. And then when they wouldn't find it in their friends groups, they'd go on social media and get it from strangers. But even then, you might not get that validation. The video may not go viral. The people who comment might think you're a dork and actually hate it. You might. But now when I go to ChatGPT, I get validation, or not just whatever the AI platform is, you will get that validation 100% of the time. And I think that's novel.
1: And that goes back to what you were saying about the unpredictability thing.
0: Yeah.
1: The uncertainty tolerance. People, you know, why is it so hard to have difficult conversations with somebody that you care about? Because you don't know how it's going to be received. You don't know what they're going to think. You don't know what they're going to say. Is it going to get worse? Now you have an AI mechanism that you don't have any worries. You don't have to worry about unpredictability. You don't have to worry about feelings getting hurt. You don't have to worry about anything. So now that discomfort again is eliminated. We're just getting further and further into that life of like, we don't need any discomfort whatsoever, including in our connections, where it's easier to connect with a virtual reality instead of of the real people around us. And I think that we're going to see incredibly, incredibly damaging things being done socially for kids. Like in Texas, they just recently mandated that no schools allow cell phones or smart devices and, you know, things like that in school. And I was like, this is a great move if they can stick with it, because it's going to force kids to build social connections. As a parent, what I would say is just monitor your child's usage of ChatGPT, any type of AI, any type of app in general. Obviously, we as parents need to monitor that. But a lot of times, parents don't think about monitoring ChatGPT because it's just AI. Yeah, it's just tech. And it's not like there can't be a predator. This is an AI thing. You know, we worry about predators on video games, on apps, on things like that. But AI is going to be really problematic if we don't monitor it. And also teach your kids proactively how to use it. They're going to use it. Teach them proactively, you know? So like teach it like, okay, this is the prompt that you could, don't ask ChatGPT to write your essay. Here's the prompt that you can ask it to help coach you through how to write a good informative essay or something like that. So teach kids how to use it properly.
0: What if they say, well, I don't know how to use it. So you're telling me that I have to learn it just so that I can teach it to my kids?
1: Yes, I am 100%. I'm 100% saying that. And trust me, technology is not my forte, but you know...
0: There are certain things that you can't plead ignorance on.
1: You have to, like, and when you know what, like, I worry about what is my responsibility going to be in front of Allah subhanahu wa ta'ala when he gave me this amana, this trust of this child, and I know that there is a danger that is coming at them, and I refuse to equip myself so I can equip them. That's, no, it's our responsibility, and it's hard, but sit with the discomfort, like, push through that, because that's what's in the best interest of yourself, your family, and your children.
0: You know, there's a quote that I heard from a psychologist. I'm not going to mention their name because I want to hear what you think about the quote. And then if you like it, I'll share their name. But if you don't, then it will be redacted. But he was answering this question about a person feeling like Allah is testing me with something beyond what I can bear. And so they said, like, I know Allah subhanahu wa ta'ala doesn't test me with anything more than I can bear, but I feel like this is actually more than I can bear. And so his response was, Allah is not a lie, and how you're feeling is also not a lie. But can I propose that you're not meant to bear it alone? So just because this is sent your way doesn't mean that it was sent your way for you to carry by yourself. And that you should extend beyond, because a parent might say, well, do you know what? I have a difficult child with, they're online and I don't know and what have you, but maybe I need to expand beyond my capacity and get some other people involved. Invite them into my homes as well and help them raise my kids.
1: I actually really love that quote. I love it.
0: That was Dr. Raymond Murray, Jersey's finest.
1: MashaAllah. Very, very good quote, because I think people often struggle with that. And I think that the reason why we struggle with this idea of, you know, Allah doesn't burden a soul beyond what it can bear, but I know as a person, I can't bear this. No, the standard to which you're holding yourself to bear this might not be the standard to which Allah subhanahu wa ta'ala is holding you to bear it, right? And so that includes, like, do I have to bear it alone? You know, that standard of, if I don't do this for my child, then I'm failing. No, why? Reach out, get the resources, like you said, of having somebody who is technologically savvy to come and teach you how to do this, to create firewalls in your home, to help you figure out how can I keep track of this, to help you understand the system. I think that, you know, when people want to learn how to invest, for example, their money, they take classes, they read books and things like that. So why not then do the same for something like this?
0: Do you think people need to take classes on parenting?
1: Yeah, I do.
0: Really?
1: I do. I think that...
0: What happened to just, this is the way my parents raised me. I know how they raised me. I'm going to lead with love, let's say. I'm not going to lead with the stick, but I'm going to lead with love, and I'll see how that figures out.
1: I think that when we had a village, it was less essential.
0: Okay.
1: But I think reading and classes have become some of our village. And so I think that...
0: And then reading and classes by who?
1: Yeah, you have to be careful, right? Because you also don't want to get it from the wrong source. Absolutely.
0: Sure.
1: That's really important. But I think that there's a misconception that parenting comes naturally. Mm. And it often doesn't, you know?
0: Really?
1: Yeah, like for some people, there are some people who it is more natural for them than for others. But for a lot of people, it's just like, I don't even know what to say to my kid in this situation. Okay, follow an Instagram account where they tell you what to say, right? It doesn't have to necessarily be like you read a full-fledged book. Those sometimes are so boring. Or like taking a full-fledged class, sometimes it goes in one ear, out the other. But, you know, follow content that is beneficial from beneficial sources that can help. So because sometimes we have to curate our own villages now. And part of that is that we used to get knowledge of how to deal with our kids from our village, where even like the way grandparents used to be involved, where it was like, hey, you know, that's like, you know, you were too harsh with your child in this situation, or you're letting them get away with this and they're going to end up spoiled, right? Like the hard truths as a parent that we no longer hear, right? So it's important to have some sort of outside voices to help you through this.
2: Do you have any recommendations?
1: Like of like places, like things that you can follow? Yes. So one of my favorites, what's her handle? At Hannah Peaceful Home, I think is one. I really like her approach. Mm-hmm. It's gentle, but it's also, it doesn't avoid things, but it's kind. It comes from a place of love, mashallah, but it also is not going to coddle children. So I like the balance that she brings. So that's the one that pops into my head when I'm thinking about it.
2: Beautiful. You mentioned this idea of villages. And you can curate a village or create a village. What are some of the ways that you've actually seen people actually create a village? Because I feel like all of these things that we've talked about, you know, people being afraid of letting people into their homes because it's a mess. And, you know, it's been interesting to me to see just how many obstacles we've placed in creating that village. Because you know, people who have villages, usually they have their family around and they literally create, there's just the traditional village. But people who don't have their family around for whatever reason, what are some of the ways that they can actually create that village?
1: Yeah, you know, a lot of people, when they talk about curating a village these days, it's through paid means. Right. Having somebody,
2: we don't like, obviously.
1: Yeah. Like having a babysitter come to give you some free time to take care of your kids, having, you know, like a food service.
2: That's hiring a village. That's not creating a village.
1: But yes. And when needed, and if you have the means, okay, it can be helpful, alhamdulillah. But I also think it's sad that that's what we sometimes feel like we need to do. Because why do we feel the need to do that? Is because we don't have an actual village where we can rely on one another, or we feel like we should never ask for help. We should never ask, you know, and so that makes it difficult. So I think that finding a community where you see the way that people are raising their kids and you like it, right? Like you like the way that they're doing things. You like them as a person. You have similar values. And you have social gatherings. You might do a joint halaqah for the kids or things like that. But also it's like, okay, sometimes we're going to pick up each other's kids from school. When I'm running late, you're going to have my kid for a snack after school and I'll come pick them up later. Little things where you are allowed to now ask one another for help in those situations. And it starts step by step. So it's like, it's these little steps, and realize that often people feel really privileged when they're the one that you ask for help.
2: Well, that's another thing for sure. Absolutely. That when you're asking for help, you're actually honoring that person by trusting them with your family or your kids. But in a world of helicopter parents and bulldozer parents and all of these types of things, how do we even get to the point where I am trusting somebody else with my kids?
1: The first step is you really do have to get to know people, right? So it goes all the way back to what we were talking about before, your friendships, right? Like getting to know somebody on a level where you can trust them with that is something that's a personal relationship between you and them too. But then also becoming the parent that you would be able to entrust your kids with, right? So what I mean by that is, if somebody's kids are going to be at your house, what would you want that parent to do with your kids if they were at your house? So it might be like, you know, recently I had my son had some friends over for like a video game party. And I told the moms, I said, look, when your boys come in, any boy that has a phone, I'm going to take their phone and I'm going to put it in a box. And if they need to talk to you, I'll give them their phone, or they can call from my phone, but we're not going to have any phones at the party, because that's what I would want them to do. That would make me feel comfortable with my son being at their house.
2: Sure.
1: Right. So it's like, okay, let me do
2: the thing. The standard basically for everybody, set the tone.
1: Or I kind of set what I prefer, and it's okay if that's not what they would do. Right.
2: Then you just wouldn't send your kid.
1: I would make a different decision. I might make a different decision, or I would talk to them about it or something like that. It's not black and white, I don't think, but at least they kind of know where I'm coming from. right? And then it also helped them to feel comfortable too, right? So I think communication is a big part of it. Sometimes we worry we're going to be overbearing or we're going to do, you know, it's okay to communicate.
2: No, that's great, actually. And that is a worry that I see a lot, actually, with regards to people feeling that they're going to be overbearing. I was talking to one friend of mine who grew up with a number of us, lives in a different city, has a number of friends who we all know, kids the same age. And he's talking about how he doesn't have time to spend time, you know, just with his wife because they're always raising the kids. I said, well, why don't you lean on these guys? And he was like, well, I never thought of that. I was like, what do you mean you didn't think about that? But you might actually have so many friends that you can actually reach out to, but we are, and his fear was, he said, what if, you know, I got a rowdy kid, he might break something. It's like, so what if they broke something in your house? Like, how would you feel? It's like, I wouldn't mind. So why do you think they would mind? And so that type of fear of being overbearing at times impedes us from really just a lot of connection.
1: Absolutely. Absolutely. And, you know, and that's, again, getting to know people on a little bit of a deeper level, you're going to know which friend can handle a rowdy kid. And you're going to know which friend's house accommodates that. And then you're going to know the ones that don't. And that's okay, because they can do other things, right? So everybody has a role to play. That's the point of a village.
2: How important is it that, you know, that we continue to foster human connection? Because what if somebody says, you know what? I enjoy AI better than I enjoy human beings. Like, the conversations that we have are more intelligent. It's deeper. It's not just about validation. It is about that it is a better experience for me. And so if we're going to start hearing that more and more, why is it important that I actually go out of my way to continue to create relations with these fallible human beings?
1: You know, I think that there's a balance, right? There can be a place for this and a place for that, right? That maybe an AI model will satisfy some intellectual curiosity that your friend group doesn't. Okay. And that's okay.
2: Yeah.
1: That's okay. But it doesn't mean that there's no place for human friends, right? Like, what is something, like, being able to look at it from the lens of, what do I gain when I am in these people's company? Whether, and even if it's something like, hey, sometimes we remember Allah's parents added together. We talk about something Islamic. Okay, well, then I know the angels.
2: ChatGPT says, Jazakallah khair, and may Allah accept your, you know, does all of that.
1: Actually, ChatGPT makes some really nice dots for you.
2: Exactly, there you go. Yeah. Exactly.
1: But does that count with, like, the angels lowering the way? I don't think so, right? So even just, like, there's so many ahadith and so many, like, things within our Islamic tradition of the benefit and the blessings that come from human interactions. Even if that's all you're getting.
2: Great.
1: Then that's something.
2: Great point.
1: Right? Yeah. So, but realistically, and from a mental health and psychological perspective, having human connection and as much as possible in-person human connection, that cannot be replaced by an AI model.
2: Jazakallah khair. Final thoughts. What would you like for people to be doing after listening to this session?
1: So something I would love for people to do is to reach out to somebody in your social network, reach out to a friend, reach out to somebody that you care about, because it's not, you know, everything that we've been talking about here has been about loneliness, and we've been talking about it as, like, this is something for you, you know, us trying to convince you that you still need human beings in your life. But you know what? Like, life is not just about you as a person. It's not just about us. It's about everybody. And so even if you feel like, you know, I don't know how much I gain from this person, well, what if they're gaining from you, right? So it's not just about, like, solidifying social connection, because that's what's helpful for you and your mental health and your Islamic well-being. But what about for that person too? So reach out to somebody.
2: You know, you just reminded me. So this is going to be a false final note, because you brought up something about you doing something for someone else. You know, I had a presentation I did last week about the concept of ithar, just selflessness and sacrificing for other people. And I already anticipated that the number one question was going to be, what if people take advantage of my generosity? What if people take advantage of my selflessness? I can be selfless, but people are just going to keep taking and keep taking and keep taking. So how do I create a boundary, even as I'm going out like you're saying, to reach out to other people, if I am a giver and people are just going to take, how do I create a boundary for myself?
1: You know, it's so interesting because that perspective, just the question itself, right, of like, how do I like basically not get burnt out from people taking from me? Mm-hmm. It's such a Western framework.
2: Sure.
1: Just the question itself. And obviously we are growing up, we're living and growing up in a Western framework. So a lot of our thoughts and our mentalities come from that lens. But I think we have to be a little curious and challenge some of those lenses, right, where, you know, the idea of being able to look at somebody reaching out to you for help as an opportunity that Allah subhanahu wa ta'ala is sending to please him, a door of opportunity where the Rasulullah says the most beloved to Allah is the one who's most beneficial to people, right? So this is a door that Allah subhanahu wa ta'ala is opening up for good for you to convey. That being said, it's also important to realize that, yes, there are takers in this world, right? There are takers who will never give, but will always expect you to give. And then if we're looking at it in comparison to what we offered, and it's not equivalent, does that build resentment? Well, if you did it for the sake of Allah and you keep it in your mind that I did what I was capable of, and I give them the benefit of the doubt, husn al-dhan, that they're going to do what's within their capacity, that helps to maintain that relationship. But also knowing your own limits, right? Like the quote that I always say, every yes is also a no. If I say yes to this, what am I saying no to? Am I giving the other people the obligations that I have in my life? Am I giving all of that its rights? Can I still give my children, my family, myself, all these different things their rights and do this at the same time? Then go for it. Let yourself be a little bit uncomfortable. And if you can't, that's okay. Next time, inshallah, you can. And so realistically, I think words are very, very powerful, right? And so when we say self-sacrifice, I think if we say that about what somebody else has done that we've benefited from, I think that's good because we're acknowledging everything that they've done that we have gained, okay, right? My parents came from, you know, from a different country, everything that they sacrificed for me so I could live the life that I live, it makes me appreciate them more. But when I use the word self-sacrifice for myself, it doesn't feel good. And I would recommend we don't do that for ourselves because it's not self-sacrifice when it's for you, right? Like when I do something and if I have the intention to do something for the sake of Allah, that's not self-sacrifice because in the end, it is for me. It's for my akhirah. Even if it's a little hard here, I'll be rewarded for it there. So let me not use that terminology, right? Because it helps us to reframe it because we realize that what we're gaining in the end is greater than what we've given up here.
2: Sure. I didn't say self-sacrifice today.
1: I think you used
2: I said selflessness.
1: No, I think you used sacrifice somewhere. Maybe.
2: Okay.
1: I don't know.
2: Maybe I used sacrifice, but not self-sacrifice.
1: Okay.
2: I'm like, is she refuting me on my podcast?
1: Well, even sacrifice. No, but you didn't use it in terms of like, terms of that. But I'm just saying
2: I care about words a lot. So the reason, because the word for ithad is translated as altruism. And I don't like altruism. Like, when do people use altruism in a sentence? So I'm definitely a fan of ithad being used just as it is in Arabic. Because some of the words you just have to bully into the English language and it doesn't have any like hard letters. But I agree with self-sacrifice 100% because it makes you seem like you're sacrificing yourself. Jazakallah khair. Beautiful. Thank you very much, Ustada Sara. Looking forward, Sara. Sorry, I'm going to pronounce it correctly, Ustada Sara. May Allah subhanahu wa ta'ala bless you always for your wisdom and your experience and your expertise. May Allah subhanahu wa ta'ala grant you tawfiq, inshallah ta'ala. I'm looking forward to having you again in the Maghrib studios very soon.
1: Ameen, ameen. And the same.
2: Jazakallah khair.
1: Wa iyyakum.
2: Assalamu alaikum.
1: Wa alaikum assalam wa rahmatullahi wa barakatuh.

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1: Welcome back to the FYI show on Radio 786 100.4 FM. It's Khaidra Mohammed in for Zainab Bean today, and it is time for Medical Mondays. Today we are speaking medication and weight loss. Now this afternoon on Medical Mondays, we are tackling one of the biggest conversations in healthcare right now, GLP-1 medications and weight loss. You've probably heard of names like Ozempic, Wegovy, and Mounjaro. Okay, Mounjaro is the correct pronunciation, making headlines and filling social media feeds, often promoted as miracle solutions for weight loss. But with so much information and misinformation circulating, how do we separate fact from fiction? To help us understand the science behind these medications, who they are intended for, the risks involved, and how South Africans can access treatment safely, we are joined by two experts from the Urgent Care Network. We are delighted to welcome Dr. Nikita Alexander, founder and public health expert at UCN, as well as Dr. Hajer Kader, child health physician at UCN. 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
2: Shukran for having us.
1: It's an absolute pleasure. How are you doing today?
2: Cold.
1: It's cold.
2: Yeah, it is quite.
1: And it's good to have you in studio. So I think let's get straight into it.
2: Of course.
1: GLP-1 medications have become a household names over the past year. To start us off, what exactly are GLP-1 medications and how do they work in the body?
2: Sure. So I'll start. I think GLP-1 has sort of become a buzzword for everyone. So everyone wanting to lose weight, think GLP-1 now. But I think it's important to understand the science behind it before, you know, we start prescribing it irresponsibly to our patients. So what GLP-1 stands for is glucagon-like peptide 1, which is a hormone that the gut naturally produces after you eat. So it signals your brain that you're full, slows the stomach emptying, so food can digest gradually. So ultimately also tells your pancreas to release insulin and in response to glucose. So what the medications we see on the market now are called GLP-1 receptor agonists, and they are synthetic versions of the hormone, and that is ultimately engineered to be far more potent and sort of longer lasting in terms of versus the natural version that you'd find in your body, and that sort of then signals you to feel fuller for longer over longer periods of time. And what the result then is that you eat less and without the conscious effort of having to diet, if that makes sense, and you experience fewer cravings over time, and then obviously resulting in significant calorie deficit, and then as a result, significant weight loss quite quickly over a short period of time.
1: Now, it's fascinating to see, you know, how a medication like GLP-1 has gained popularity over time, because I think for very many years and for a very long time, obesity was often viewed as simply just a lifestyle issue. Why is obesity now recognized as a chronic medical condition that sometimes requires medical treatment?
2: I'll jump in again. Yeah. I'll give Dr. Kader a chance now. But just to put it into perspective, the South African Metabolic Medicine and Surgery Society published an updated clinical practice guideline in November 2025 recommending GLP-1s as a treatment for obesity alongside other interventions. But just to put it into perspective in terms of our population, South Africans, women specifically, 68% of women in South Africa are overweight or obese, which is a large number.
1: Yes.
2: And 31% of men are overweight or obese in South Africa. Again, that's a third of the population for women. That's two-thirds of the population. And it's now the number two leading cause of non-communicable diseases in South Africa, which is, it's mind-blowing. It's sort of surpassing, the things that we traditionally would diagnose in the clinical environment. So, yeah, Dr. Kader, you want to add anything here?
3: Yeah, I think people also, obesity before was, I think, defined as like a BMI above 30. People just did height and weight, and it was simply like, okay, you classified as obese. But I think we've got new evidence to show essentially that it's its own disease process.
1: Mm-hmm.
3: And without getting too much into the science, I think just important for people to know that it's not just that you are not eating well and not exercising and therefore you're obese. Sometimes people are genuinely trying to do those things,
1: mm-hmm.
3: and they simply can't shift the weight.
1: Yeah, yeah.
3: And it's due to the fact that there's quite a lot of like inflammatory processes that happen, specifically with the fatty tissue mm-hmm. that surrounds the abdomen. So BMI doesn't account for fat distribution, whereas with obesity we're looking at like that central adiposity, and it's mm-hmm. an inflammation process that's happening around that fatty tissue. Mm-hmm. So yeah.
2: And also just to say that obesity is not someone's failure to diet or, mm. you know, or it's sort of falling off the wagon every now and then.
1: Yeah,
2: it's ultimately a culmination of biologics that come together mm-hmm. to form a disease.
1: A disease, yeah.
2: Essentially, mm, yeah.
1: yeah. Yeah, this got. Oh, wish I'd had this conversation when I was a teenager. You know, the types of messaging that we get, you know, out there.
2: 100%.
1: You know, it's great that we have all of the science to back it up. You know, now. Mm. So GLP-1 is obviously one of the names or terms that is used when we speak about this medication. But there are other names like Ozempic, Wegovy, Mounjaro, and Saxenda.
2: Mm-hmm.
1: Saxenda.
2: Yes.
1: Mm. Could you explain the differences between these medications and which ones are currently approved for use in South Africa?
2: Sure. So Ozempic, which is probably the most popular one of them all, is so let's take it a step back. GLP-1s are a class of drugs.
1: Okay.
2: And they are, like I said, synthetically designed to basically be the more potent version of what we naturally have in our body mm-hmm. as a hormone. What pharmaceutical companies or manufacturers have been able to do is ultimately bind more than one of these gut hormones together, but like we said, the most popular one is Ozempic, and the active ingredient in that is called semaglutide, which is a synthetic ingredient that is registered with SAHPRA and is registered actually for type 2 diabetes. Mm-hmm. And it's not actually registered for weight loss. We're using it off what we call off-label for weight loss. And then we've got Wegovy. Both of these medications are manufactured by Novo Nordisk. Also semaglutide, basically it's exactly the same molecule, and that is registered for weight management. But it's basically the same molecule, but it's higher doses, and it's with different sort of indications.
1: Mm-hmm.
2: Then we've got Mounjaro, which is tirzepatide, which is a dual action of GLP-1 plus GIP, which is another gut hormone, mm-hmm. Working sort of symbiotically to again achieve weight loss. This is approved for type 2 diabetes and weight loss, and was registered with SAHPRA as well, so it is approved for use. Those are the subcut injectables that are currently available on the market, and then the older classes of, call it the earlier GLP-1s, are Victoza, which is and as you said, Saxenda. Both of those are liraglutide. That's tongue twisters for all of these guys. And in both, so Victoza and Saxenda are exactly what Ozempic and Wegovy are. One is registered for type 2 diabetes, and the other one is registered for weight management.
1: Okay.
2: But exactly the same molecule, mm-hmm. ultimately. And currently, those are the only weight loss GLP-1 / type 2 diabetes medications on the market that fall within that class.
1: Mm-hmm.
2: Everything outside that is not approved for use.
1: Very important.
2: Very important to know.
1: Very important. And so we mentioned Ozempic, and I think like Ozempic is the one that's like most common, especially on social media platforms.
2: Mm-hmm.
1: It's often mentioned for weight loss. Is it? I know you mentioned that it, you know, it's actually, you know, registered for diabetes or type 2 diabetes, but is it actually approved for that purpose in South Africa, and why is the distinction between something being approved for weight management and something being approved for diabetes? Why is that distinction important?
2: It's more important for data tracking than most things. But at the same time, obviously, safety profiles are important to note when it comes to registration of any new drug. Mm-hmm. So SAHPRA will ultimately view data from the FDA, from the EMA, so that's the Federal Drug Authority, the European Medical Authority, both of those ultimately connect to SAHPRA, and based on that, there will be a set of clinical evidence, either in the way of a safety profile or an efficacy profile, to tell us what this drug will be indicated for.
1: Okay.
2: So that's then based on the clinical trials that have been run for the drug for its registration. So the reason why there's a difference, to answer your question, would be essentially that the drug would have first been tested for type 2 diabetes and subsequently also been tested for something else, but they would have registered as two different agents, essentially. Mm-hmm. Anything more you're saying?
3: No, I mean, I agree with that. I mean, like Nikita kind of said as well, so Wegovy and Ozempic is the same molecule, mm-hmm. essentially. So it really is for tracking purposes, because essentially they're both the exact same thing. One is just a higher dose than the other. Mm. I pretty much agree with that. It's just the indications for use.
2: Yeah, exactly, yeah. Okay.
1: And the fact that, you know, they are approved.
2: Important thing to remember.
1: They are approved. Now, clinical studies have shown impressive weight loss results with these medications. But beyond losing weight, what other health benefits have researchers observed?
2: Well, I think there's a beyond the weight loss, these GLP-1s demonstrate an intense cardiovascular benefit to patients. Okay. I mean, just looking at, if I can quote from the SELECT trial, 20% reduction in major cardiovascular events with semaglutide, which is a direct quote from the trial findings. And essentially that means that people who generally would need to take these drugs usually have some kind of strain on their cardiovascular system.
1: Yes.
2: So it basically doubles down as an additional benefit to these patients, okay. to protect them from further cardiovascular assault, essentially. Mm-hmm. And as well as something like reduction in kidney disease progression, improvement in fatty liver disease, mm-hmm. emerging evidence also for sleep apnea, mm-hmm. And other neurological conditions is what was tested in that trial. But really interesting that, again, a lot of the clinical manifestations that obese patients are going to come through with are actually covered in as additional benefits of this drug class, which is, I mean, it's sort of fortuitous in the way that, yes, you're losing weight and so your risk becomes less, but at the same time, it ultimately does act on other systems in the body to, double down on additional clinical benefits.
3: Mm-hmm. Yeah. I think, I mean, you touched on the SELECT trial. I think it's a really... It's like a big, I think it was one of the biggest, like, kind of discoveries recently when it came to semaglutide specifically. And I think, interestingly enough, I mean, we spoke about Ozempic being used, the indication is in type 2 diabetes. But in the SELECT trial, it was specifically done on 17,000 participants who were non-diabetic. Mm-hmm. That was the really interesting part. Mm-hmm. And it showed a 20% reduction in the major adverse cardiac events, so strokes, heart attacks. Mm-hmm. So I know, it's really beneficial for that. Obviously, with the guidance and supervision.
1: Of course.
3: of your practitioner, your health practitioner. But yeah, let's just put it this way, it's such an exciting drug that's been released, and I think for the right groups of people